0: week, the service members in that incident were rescued. A federal judge blocking the Republican Texas Attorney General from suing the Democratic fundraising platform ActBlue.
1: Massachusetts federal judge Richard Stearns has ruled that Texas Attorney General Ken Paxton's lawsuit against ActBlue was filed in April in retaliation for fundraising on behalf of his Democratic Senate opponent James Tallarico. In April, Paxton had not yet won the Republican primary runoff for Senate, and President Trump endorsed Paxton May 19th. Paxton noted his office began investigating ActBlue 3 years ago for allowing suspicious donations, insisting they had shown ActBlue was accepting gift cards and prepaid debit cards, making donor identification difficult to prove.
0: Fox's Jessica Rosenthal. The New York Times revealed ActBlue's own counsel advised leadership its system may not be sufficient to properly vet donors and keep out illegal foreign contributions. A new round of severe storms has knocked out power to hundreds of thousands in the Midwest, damaging buildings and canceling flights. The National Weather Service says tornadoes have been confirmed in Streeter and Odell, Illinois, outside Chicago. Yesterday, there were twisters in northern Missouri, Iowa, Kansas, and Illinois. At least one person died when trees and utility lines are down. A federal law enforcement source tells Fox a tip that was provided that claimed Nancy Guthrie was in a shallow grave near the Mexico border town of Nogales, turned up empty. The location was checked. Nothing was found. 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
17: An Ohio mother says she went through the drive-thru, wanted to get something to eat for her daughter, and when they looked in the bag of food they had ordered, mom also saw a bag of marijuana in there. 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They're down there in the built bullpen getting heated up. And they're coming in, and they're going to be throwing fastballs at Burger King looking for money. Are they entitled to money? 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Good afternoon, Angela. 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

0: 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It's Brian Kilmeade.
1: Well, he is not the most approachable Fox News personality. It is me, Tyrus. I am special guest hosting in for Brian Kilmeade on the Brian Kilmeade Radio Show. And joining me this morning, I have Elizabeth Pipko, former GOP national spokeswoman. And before we get started talking about all things politics and all that fun stuff, which you're an expert at, we got to talk about the Knicks game. Now, I'm a Celtic fan. I had nothing in this at all other than just enjoying the NBA Finals. So if we could roll that number 29, that would be phenomenal.
2: Brunson gets it, fires up a three. Shot no good. The chip, it's gone! It's gone! It's gone! With 1.2 remaining, Knicks take the lead. OG Anunoby, and it's 107-106. No timeouts left. They have to get it in. Harper lobs it inside. Castle has it, lost it. That's it! It's over!
1: Yeah, that I was glad there was a huge blowout because the Gutfeld Show was running during that time. So there was a nice lull. So our ratings didn't get hit. And then you're flipping back. Now, are you a Knicks fan?
3: Yeah, I'm born and raised in New York. Everyone I know is crying over this. So it's hard not to really, really get into the emotion of it all.
1: Did you, was there a point in the game where you thought like, all right, man, I'm going to switch to something else? Or did you stay the course?
3: No, but everyone told me. So I was up at 4 today to do Fox Business. Yes. And so everyone's like, you should be sleeping. Like, they're down by 25. Why are you even bothering? And I stayed up and I was like, you never know. It's New York. And if it's a comeback and I miss it, I'm really, really going to regret it. By, you know, midpoint of the fourth quarter, I'm like, oh, I think I was right. Like, it's going to happen. Then I wavered and then, you know, it all happened. It was a good lesson in never giving up for sure.
1: What? I've been, I'm a Boston Celtic fan, and I have noticed this trend in the NBA where teams get, and the Boston Celtics are phenomenal at doing this, getting up 25 on a team and then losing by five. But it always comes, there's always one moment in the game, and much like life, and I hate to do it, but Wembley choked again. He did. Right. If he makes those two free throws, it's not a question. That missed three is ball game. A lot of people going after Fox for trying to get a layup, but I goes back to the thing, he didn't make the free throws. It was, and then hearing, I have, like I said, I don't like the Knicks. I don't like Knicks fans. I think they're bandwagon fans, especially the celebrities.
3: Every single one of them.
1: You don't see them at all. And then when they act like they made the shot, it's like they're looking for the camera. I think the worst was Taylor Swift. I don't even know what that group was about. But again, it's the NBA Finals, and you're glad it's fantastic. I think the series is pretty much over. Do you have any predictions?
3: I think it's pretty much over. I think it would be really funny if they win well in San Antonio to see what's going to happen here. I would be scared to go outside.
1: You know what? And that's a real thing, because we've had so many problems in New York with mostly peaceful protests. Yeah, whatever that is. And just bad behavior overall. And I think unfortunately, a lot of individuals are going to use this championship to do bad things.
3: Yeah, they did that last night. I don't know why we're celebrating the Knicks winning in an incredible win, by the way, with Palestinian flags. I don't know what one of us
1: Yeah, I don't know the quite connection. They don't even play summer league over there. So it's like, and speaking of extremes, you know, I got to go right into it. This Graham Plattner situation. I don't even need to say can I get a woman's perspective on this? Because I think this is just a human being perspective. Can we roll, and his excuses are just awful. Can we roll number two?
4: Love and redemption. Redemption is not just some simple or easy destination. It's a journey. I've made mistakes in my life, mistakes that I regret, that I live with, that I continue to learn from. I'm still far from perfect. But every day I wake up and I try to be a little bit better and a little bit kinder than I was the day before. And if you give me the chance, I will be a senator for the people who cannot afford to buy a senator.
1: I will be a senator for people who can't afford to buy a senator. So he's already insinuating that government is insanely corrupt, but didn't his speech sound like something that someone would write a book report about, where like where they try to use the action as a noun.
3: Yes, but to be fair, that's what works, right? If you're sitting back as a Democrat and you're wondering how to win right now, you're not going to win by being a normal moderate individual. You're going to win by spewing the same nonsense AOC has been spewing for years and riling up, I think, the worst part, obviously, of our country and of the Democrat base. And that's the only way to do it, is to say oligarchy a million times, even though they can't spell it. I'm sure they don't know what it means. And to tell everyone that things are corrupt and you're going to make sure that their college is paid and that no one ever has to work a day in their life again and everything will be a utopia and communism is the win. And you basically will sail through a Democrat primary. I just don't know if it's going to get him the senatorship.
1: You know, I think it's funny when someone like Bernie Sanders says he's against oligarchy and he's been in the Senate for how long? which is kind of technically an oligarchy. I guess my thing is this. I think sometimes the conservative outrage is it's confusing to me as a black man, because I see the same behaviors from the squad. And you mentioned AOC and Jasmine Crockett. They will say the most racist things about white people, and everyone kind of gives them a pass. The only difference I see with the Fuhrer, Blattner, is that he's white, because he has the same ideology. And I'm waiting for America, especially white America, to kind of get off that guilt trip. That kind of like, I'm sorry for something that I wasn't even a part of. In a lot of cases, and they always bring back oppression, stolen land, all these things. You could be white now. You might have been black back then.
3: That's true.
1: You know, this is, and if you're black now, you could have been white then. Like, I have two different rounds of Jamaican, Scottish, both had issues, good and bad.
3: Right.
1: So I just, at some point, I think we have to stop, and I don't know if you agree with that, where we have to start calling them out for what they are. They are a racist party. They always want to mention Jim Crow.
3: Yeah.
1: If you ask Jim Crow which team to join right now, I think it would be no question that he'd be like, wow, this is the Democrat. I mean, this is
3: no,
1: the Democratic
3: true.
1: Party.
3: They are people that, you know, see everyone in their country, see their voters as the color of their skin. They see them as different demographics. They truly believe there are oppressors in our country, though they can't actually point to one unless it's a white person or now a Jew or anyone that makes more money than you do, where in reality, we believe in the opposite of that. It's so easy to come here with nothing and become successful. That's kind of what we promote. And for them, it's about making sure everyone knows that they are a victim, no matter what, that it's cool to be a victim. I mean, Bernie Sanders was yelling at millionaires for how many years, then he became
1: one. And now
3: he's yelling at billionaires. That's just all that it is. They want people to not look at the facts and just be angry at everyone around them. And it's sad, but that's how you get people, by the way, to go out and vote in the midterms. You have to get them angry. And that's the only way to do it.
1: Because, I mean, can we roll some? Sunny Holstens, who's one of, she's just clickbait TV. Like, it's just the most ignorant stuff I've ever heard. And I said stuff because I'm being polite.
5: I don't think Republicans at this point can ask us to take the moral high ground.
6: There you go.
5: That is over at this point.
6: That's right.
5: That is over. It's time for Democrats to stop that nonsense, put emotions on the side. Let's be strategic. Let's get some power.
1: Republicans to ask us to take the moral high ground. How about just human beings take the moral high ground? I'll be the first one to say there are Republicans I wouldn't vote for.
3: Right.
1: Is it Paxton in Texas? I wouldn't vote for him at all. And I have no problem saying I don't support him based on his personal issues, I think, are just is too much for me. That's my personal, I have no problem saying that.
3: Right.
1: Nothing against him personally. That's not for me. I don't understand the idea that and she said, and you pointed out earlier, that she had already mentioned all the things that he was. He was misogynistic.
3: The day before, she said everything is wrong with this man and she could never vote for him and doesn't know why Democrats stand for him. And

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2: I gotta say air.
3: Honestly, he'd like it. So
2: Well, yeah, because he didn't know.
3: How could you know?
2: I didn't know. Yeah. He was like, hey, I once danced with a Jewish person. Like, he just, that, and by the way, when someone says that, that's how you know how racist they are. Yeah. Like, oh, I have a lot of black friends. You know, like,
3: I counted them. I have six.
2: Yeah, exactly. You know, and he continuously just says things to let you know he knows exactly who he is. Like, he said that he didn't know what it was.
3: Which, by the way, how is that a defense?
2: It's not.
3: I don't think if you are trying to be a senator and hold that kind of power and make decisions for the American people, that you can get away with saying, I actually don't know who the Nazis are, and I didn't know it was tattooed on my body for nearly two decades. That almost doesn't help at all.
2: No, and then he comes back with, just so you know, I'm a historian.
3: Well, not a very good one.
2: I mean, it's just... It's like we took crazy pills when we hear them talk.
3: Yeah.
2: And again, I hate whataboutism. But this, I think, is a fair comparison. When a Republican shows these type of behaviors, because this guy, I don't see much difference with in terms of philosophy with how David Duke was.
3: Yeah.
2: Except he was a little scotch more honest. But even David, I don't think he ever got the tattoo.
3: Right.
2: You know, and you have a guy who had the worst, most. If you are going to get the worst Nazi tattoo, this one is number one and three on the list.
3: And a pretty bad spot, too, like right on the chest.
2: He wanted you to know. Mm-hmm. I mean, I was wondering, like, because they're saying, hey, there's more. Everyone keeps saying there's more to come out. Maybe he has a weird tramp stamp.
3: A little lower back.
2: Yeah. The Fuhrer, you know, whatever. but you see this, and they're so focused on him. But then meanwhile... You have, and I think this is we had the hearings the other day, and I think this is the greatest villainous name ever, Mr. Fair. Like, I think that's just he should have foot soldiers, but he did. To where we're, again, it goes back to, we have to start, racism is, all inclusive. Mm-hmm. And it has been just pushed on white America to the point where white America is walking on eggshells to even stand up against racism coming back on them. Racism in this country is so dried up and so hard to find in terms of coming from white America, to where a group that he represents had to go out and manufacture, hire.
3: Use their donations to create racism.
2: You had to create racism. What a great compliment for America.
3: Yeah.
2: But how sad it is. But now, instead of saying, because I used to, and I, unfortunately, when I was younger and stupid, I used to, well, black people can't be racist. BS. Yes. And it's, we have to start calling them out on it. And there has to be consequences. You know, Jasmine Crockett some of the things she says is absolutely sickening. And it's, and everyone gives her a pass. And then we echo it. Like, I get you have to watch the other side. But if we wouldn't let a skinhead on the radio show today, you know, talking about how much he hates black America or he hates Jews. But yet, if he had my skin tone, we would have him on and then thank him for coming on. That, to me, is insanity.
3: I also think you would sit here, if he were running, for example, in a primary, you would say, hey, don't vote for him. I don't care if it gets Republicans the Senate. Do not vote for this man. It is not worth keeping the Senate. And that's, I think, the only thing that matters. So people can keep listening to you in 10, 20 years, knowing that you tell them the truth in every single election.
2: You know what? And that's a phenomenal point. We're going to take a quick break. Do you mind staying on for one more segment with us? That is awesome. See? She stayed.
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12: And holy cow, they were asking for $76 to $124 million in damages. So $8 million doesn't sound that bad when you look at what they were asking for.
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13: It's a ridiculous settlement. $8 million for punching a kid. 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My only disagreement comes with a jury award on this of $8 million. Give me a break. 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
11: I'm going to pass for right now. Thank you.
12: Well, but thanks for putting the offer on the table.
13: Yes. 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

0: From his mouth to your ears, it's Brian Kilmeade.
1: What it is Tyrus. I'm still here. They have not kicked me out yet. But, okay, so during the break, we were talking about, I was asking Elizabeth if she was ever interested in running for office, and apparently it's a question that comes up a lot. You've been working with the president for 10-plus years, and you come from a family of immigrants. You are the American dream in a lot of aspects. Now, when there's a controversial subject, I'm going to roll this real quick. Can we roll Jasmine Crockett, 24?
2: Was it a switch? I don't know what he had.
3: It was like a, it seemed like it was a multi-tool, almost like a Swiss Army.
2: Like with the little scissors and everything and whatever. Mm-hmm. So it was small.
3: Well, I would argue the size of it alone, you wouldn't even think it's a deadly weapon.
1: That type of, that type of racist irresponsibility from leadership is the biggest problem in this country. And that's no different than if somebody was supporting a Nazi. And the only reason why she's getting a pass is because she's black. That's sad, isn't it?
4: It is, and you and I were talking about it. I think we're in an age where everybody wants to go viral. They want to be known for doing something to score a win against the opposite side, because Donald Trump is Hitler and the Republicans are our enemy. Other way around also happens quite a bit. Democrats are our enemy, and it's about sending a supporter a video and making sure they donate more that day. It's about going viral on Twitter, and it's about being as disrespectful as possible, doing things that would have been unheard of 10, 20 years ago, because you want the attention, you want the news cycle to cover you that day, and you want people to know that you're still around. And I think it's sad to know that we actually applaud that behavior now.
1: Because isn't that you pointed out during the break, isn't that the absolute definition of racism?
4: Yes.
1: I'll let you say it, because it was a great phrase, and I don't want to steal it from you.
4: No, thank you. I don't even know, because it was in the moment and it was genuine. It infuriates me when we're talking about anything to do with racism in America. People try to separate us further and imply that you can't be angry at someone for doing something wrong because they're black, because then you're generally just saying all black people are bad and you're scared to criticize one. That makes you racist. I don't think when someone does something bad, I should ask if they were Jewish or white or black or anything else, because then I am myself being an anti-Semite or a racist. I like people who are good and I hate people who are bad, and I don't care where they come from or what they look like. And I think if you only think about race when deciding if you should critique someone for a murder, for example, that makes you the racist.
1: Exactly. And again, I keep pushing this point. At some point, and I hate saying white America, but Americans need to come together. And if it quacks like a duck and walks like a duck, it's a damn racist duck.
4: It's a duck.
1: So, and that, and like I said, what you had said was supporting someone because of the color of the skin, regardless of their character and what they've done, is the very definition of racism.
4: Right.
1: And it's an ugly part of America. And I really hope, we start seeing results and people. Again, you have Plantner, but he's no different than Crockett, honestly. No. There's absolutely no, other than their pigments.
4: And that he'd have more power because he'd be a senator.
1: He'd be a senator,
4: that's
1: yeah.
4: All.
1: Yeah. Luckily, the good people of Texas said, I'll say to her, hail to the no.
4: Exactly.
1: I'll put it out there like that for Crockett. You know what? Thank you so much for coming on today.
4: Thank you.
1: Hopefully, it wasn't a complete letdown that you didn't have Kilmeade. But at least you didn't have to look down when you talked, so that had to be nice.
4: I'm not responding to that. Thank you for having me.
1: See, you're going to do great in politics. All right, thank you so much. This is Tyrus on the Brian Kilmeade Show.

0: recently on the Todd and Oz Show.
1: Chrissy is checking in from North Austin this morning on this homeless issue. You got two competing efforts. You got the city cleaning up some encampments. You got the state sweeping in several days prior doing the same thing. And, well, the state's making some great progress. Chrissy, good morning in North Austin. What are you thinking about?
2: Good morning. So, you know, it's so interesting when you hear the mayor and the czar. And basically what I hear is a lot of complaining. And really in this world, you have, you know, people that complain and the people that provide solutions. And so I'm sure that they don't need the governor's permission to provide solutions. I'm sure the city knows where every single homeless encampment is. All they have to simply do is work. They go, oh, I see the governor's task force is over here. Let's take a team out. Let's give some flyers out. Let's say, hey, come to this location. We're going to provide you this, this, and this. Because apparently the city has millions of dollars at its fingertips. But where is it actually being used? I don't even know, you know, besides a few hotels, where is all the money going? You know, where is places to help people get cleaned up, to go for job interviews, to get help with their addictions? Where are those places in the city? It should be really well known.
1: It's a great point. That's an outstanding point. You're absolutely right. This is a real opportunity for the mayor to step up and solve a real problem. Right.
3: Yeah, sure.
1: Instead of, just sugarcoating this money pit that we've created, this homeless industrial complex. You're right, Chrissy. A full city audit would go a long way in restoring some credibility and trust at City Hall. But the mayor is fully embracing the politics of the time.
3: Yeah. Yeah. In fact, I imagine if you had a mayoral candidate who was genuine about a full top down third party outside audit and follow through with it, that you'd probably find a wildly successful candidate, mayor, that could actually draw people together.
0: 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Mark, Melinda, and Ed.
4: President Biden today proposed new rules to protect 35 million Americans who work in the heat. The Biden plan calls for mandatory rest breaks and shade to be provided once the combined heat and humidity reach 80 degrees. When the combined heat and humidity reach 90 degrees, all employees must receive 15-minute paid rest breaks in the shade every 2 hours.
5: Mark, I look at this and I think surely they're good employees out there, employers who can recognize when it's really, really terribly hot. To me, this is too much government to mandate this and say, okay, 15 minutes. What's the temperature, Harry? Oh, it's 89.9. Now it's 90 degrees. Everybody rest for 15 minutes.
6: I don't think any respectable employer denies you water and shade for you to bring your body temperature back down. I don't think you have to have the government telling you to do that.
5: Yeah.
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4: Amazon announced today they're cutting 14,000 jobs from their corporate workforce, and more will be coming.
6: This is what I think people were concerned about.
5: Yeah.
6: AI replacing those individuals.
4: What do you make of it, Ed?
5: I think this is very unfortunate, and this is just a wake-up call for those people in industries where AI can take your job in the blink of an eye. Retool.
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7: He proceeded to tell me that the homeless situation in Austin is problematic.
4: And right in the middle of that soundbite, for me, was the key. The police officer said when we arrest the homeless, they're released within an hour.
5: Exactly. We have terrible policy within our cities that we encourage these camps. And Ryan Alter, the councilman who represents the area, says they've been trying to identify various areas where the city can purchase a piece of land. La, ya, ya. We've heard that so many times before. If there is a camp and you get calls about that camp, those camps should be cleared out that very day.
6: And measures put into place where they just can't come back the next day and set up again, because that's what happens. We pay all of this money to clear it up, maybe a day, maybe 2 days, and it's right back to it. So tell me, what's the point?
0: Every afternoon, 2 to 4 on News Radio KLBJ. Mark, Melinda, and Ed.
4: Texas daycare teacher now facing a felony charge for biting a three-year-old boy in her care at a daycare center. She bit him after the boy bit another kid in the daycare.
5: Yeah, let me tell you what. If my nephew Brian is listening right now, I bit you when you were about 3 years old because you bit your sister Julie, and I've decided to bite you, and you let out a wail and looked at me real funny, and I don't think you ever bit again.
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1: No, I love it. The numbers were great. You know what I really love? I love the inflation. You know why? Because as soon as this war is over, you know, I can say it now. Something you didn't know. Do you know we've been taking out millions of barrels of oil? Nobody knows it. You know who doesn't know about it? Iran, until right now. We took out the other night 22 ships late at night with no lights.
2: That is our president. And, of course, he was talking about that today on, I believe that was on Fox and Friends, if I'm correct. But the entire media world is going nuts right now because they're trying to take what he talked about, inflation, and turn it into something that's not completely out of context. Joining me today is Senator Ron Johnson, the Finance Committee, Homeland Security Committee, Budget Committee. He's on a lot of committees, and today he's willing to join us today and discuss with me all things. We're going to talk about what's going on with Iran, and then you have an amazing report, but a spoiler, I don't want to, I'm going to save that till we bring it up. So, Mr. Johnson, thanks for joining us today.
3: Good morning. Thanks for having me on.
2: Absolute pleasure. So, can we get an update on your, or what your opinion is, you think, on how Iran is going? I personally think, considering the task at hand, it's going amazing, regardless of what mainstream media says.
3: Well, first of all, we didn't declare war on Iran. They declared war on the West 47 years ago.
2: Yes.
3: And they've been prosecuting that war for 47 years, killing Americans, killing Israelis, using their proxies. And, you know, every president since Bill Clinton said Iran can never have a nuclear weapon. Nobody else did anything about it. Obama, Biden coddled the Ayatollahs, funneling billions of dollars into their economy, their military, into their proxies. And so President Trump, again, you can argue the imminent nature of the threat, but it was an existential threat. As soon as they got a nuclear weapon with their missile technology, they could lob a missile over the continental U.S., detonate it, wipes out our electrical grid. That's existential. So President Trump is doing something about it, and I support his efforts to end this war once and for all. It's not easy. They've got their mosaic defense. And I'm sure that, you know, he's done this in stages, kind of hoping that there'd be enough rational people in Iran that have enough power, enough of their own guns to topple the brutal, evil Ayatollahs that have really held the Iranian people hostage now for 47 years. Unfortunately, that hasn't panned out yet. But again, I appreciate the fact that President Trump is absolutely steadfast in his dedication to not allowing Iran to become a nuclear power. We can't allow them to hold the Strait of Hormuz hostage. We can't have them continue to threaten the region with their missiles and drones. I mean, this is a regime that needs to be in the dustbin of history. The sooner the better.
2: You know, and it's, again, there's all things we need to think about. All things. Okay, we had October 7th, and if you don't think that a lot of that was financed by Iran, you're out of your mind. We had wide open borders with military age men coming into this country from all over the. There was a lot of things going on. That anybody, and I'm not in the military, I'm not in politics, but just looking at life, there was a lot of things going on that I think Iran was getting very confident. They had 4 years of basically can do whatever they want. You know, they had the money, the resources, thanks to the Obama administration. So, and they kind of felt that with America being looking so weak, and let's be real, we looked very weak during the Biden administration. We had no idea who our leadership was, and the world knew it. And if you don't think that bad actors were not getting courageous, you're out of your mind. I think that has a lot to do with it.
3: And Obama's deal, the JCPOA, would have allowed them as part of the agreement to become a nuclear power once it all ended. You know, so they were just willing to bide their time. It's an apocalyptic regime. I mean, they're working toward the end times, you know, when they all become martyrs and they get all the virgins in heaven and stuff. So, you know, these are crazy, evil people, and you got to take them at their word. When they chant death to America, they mean it, and you know, we take that threat seriously. And again, if you look forward to Trump actually defeating them, putting them on the dustbin of history. Just think of how brighter the future is going to look. You know, how more, you know, peaceful and stable the world will be without the Ayatollahs. You know, that's what we need to look for, which is why I am cheerleading and hoping for President Trump to succeed, as opposed to so many, if not all, of my Democrat colleagues apparently are hoping for failure. I want this effort to succeed.
2: You know, and I think that is part of the problem. If I, you know, the Ayatollahs are they hearing the same things that America is hearing? And when you're hearing a media that is basically supporting you, saying things like, oh, he's losing the war, oh, America, you know, they're doing everything they can to undermine the president. And so, and this is part of what Iran was doing. They had a different way of fighting. They no longer fight. They can't match up with us militarily, but invading our colleges, influencing our youth, you know, getting themselves into getting like-minded, financing like-minded people to get into politics. I mean, we're seeing this type of stuff happen before our time, in our time. And during all of this, the guy that they claim, our president, that they claim is this brutal, misogynistic Hitler, he's still trying to bring them to the table. You know, and that to me is just lost on the media.
3: Hey, President Trump hates war. He doesn't want to see anybody get killed. Certainly not U.S. soldiers, not more Iranians. He doesn't want to see that. So he's been giving them, you know, the extra miles to, you know, please find somebody with the power to do a deal with us so you can reclaim your country, you can be prosperous, use your oil resources, and reintegrate in the global society. But let's face it, the left has infiltrated every institution of this country. I mean, it should shock every American that we have young people in these universities protesting in favor of Hamas.
2: Yeah.
3: Those butchers. The slaughter of Israelis on October 7th is, you know, and we have young people indoctrinated to protest in favor of that. That we used to call that aiding and abetting the enemy.
2: Yeah,
3: what the left, that's what Democrats, what the news media is doing, by they are aiding and abetting, you know, this evil regime.
2: You know, and the cold part is if a lot of these kids went to Iran to show their support, they'd be stoned and murdered on sight. It's, you know, Gad Assad talks about suicidal empathy, but I also think there's a homicidal empathy, and it's like hens for Chick-fil-A. It's just shocking. And all through this, with all the dangers we're seeing in our home, the president is still trying to make a deal. And I want to run, Pete Hegseth made a strong point here. Can we run 15? I'd like to get your reaction to this.
4: This building continues to plan. And so those strikes that will happen tonight will be strong. They will be clear. If they have it happen tomorrow night, they will be strong and they will be clear. And throughout, Iran has an opportunity to make a deal. That's the point. President Trump is a deal maker, the best in the world. He's prepared to make that deal. Iran would be wise to take it.
2: Your thoughts on that?
3: I hope it happens. But again, the Iran is the you know, case study of what happens when you have gun control, right?
2: Yeah.
3: You got, what, 80, 90 million Iranians. Most of them are disarmed. The people of the arms are the, you know, 800-some thousand IRGC and the Basij police force, you know, just the brutal people who slaughtered 30 to 40,000 of their citizens in a couple of days because they were peacefully protesting.
2: Yeah.
3: So, you know, who's the evil player in this tragedy? It's not the United States. It's not President Trump. It's the Ayatollahs.
2: You know,
3: so again, I'm hoping for success, recognizing how difficult it is. And these guys have been playing this for 47 years. They have their mosaic defense. They're dug in. Who knows who's in control, except for the fact that the people who have guns are always in control.
2: You know, and that's why I love the Second Amendment. But I think, in my personal opinion, I think as long as one Ayatollah remains, it's not going to change. And I think President Trump might have to take a hard look at letting Israel and other countries affected by them. At some point, he's got to take the deal off the table. And again, he's given them every opportunity to peacefully make change and be able to Here's the thing. He wants to make Iran an economic power, an ally in terms of being able to the country to be better. He wants the Middle East to be a safe, profitable place because that trickle-down effects makes America a safer place. But the longer this goes on, because they are entitled, and I think the extreme left gives them hope to where, hey, we only got to do this for another 2 years. You know, and I think that's their mindset.
3: Bottom line, the only way you achieve peace is you have to win the war.
2: Yeah.
3: And the only way to win the war is you have to take out the people who are preventing surrender. And those people either have to be taken out by the U.S., by Israel, or by the Iranian people. You know, we were hoping it would be done by the Iranian people. Might have to be done by us.
2: Well, I think in the defense of the Iranian people, they have been, and you nailed it, 47 years of oppression, of real oppression. 47 years, if you say the wrong thing, you lose your head. You know, 47 years of their women having to cover themselves and not really be, I mean, and I'm not making a joke, to where certain farm animals have more rights and are treated better. So it's going to be, and a lot of times they I think they had hope. They thought America was going to be there. You know, Obama didn't do anything. You know, a lot of, actually every president during that time could have done more to stop this. And so it's almost cultural. Their oppression has been so long, it's almost cultural, I think. And you need other people, and you need other countries in the Middle East to step up too. You know, I think it's their backyard and front yard. And having...
3: Iran, by attacking all its neighbors, has certainly helped create a coalition against itself.
2: Yes.
3: Which shows how crazy they are. They're evil and they're crazy, because all they would have to do to be left alone is disavow nuclear weapons and quit funding proxies, but they won't do that. That speaks volumes. That's why this regime has to be ended.
2: Well, I also think that also gives them power of fear over their people as well, that they would have weapons of mass destruction. I don't doubt for one second that Ayatollah to would turn things on his own people. They're just, you said it best, they're absolutely crazy, insane, whatever you want to call it, or just pure evil. And speaking of, and you're talking about wars and you're talking about evil, I think I want to talk to you about your report, which I found shocking, showing that this upsets me on a personal level, because I had to experience it. A lot of Americans had to experience you know, a lot of cases we had to get our COVID shots to keep our jobs, you know, and the FDA covered up adverse events from the COVID vaccine. I just find absolutely disgusting.
3: So first of all, I appreciate you covering this, because most in the legacy, the major networks are not covering this. It's radio silence, but I appreciate you, Fox, Fox Business is covering this, you know, alternate media. But here's my report in a nutshell. This is, We found these needles in the haystack from the 11 million pages that Bobby Kennedy, in his commitment to radical transparency, made his agency turn over to us, again, with a great deal of resistance, but we got it. So on March 1st, 2021, Peter Marks, the head of the group within the FDA that approves vaccines and also is supposed to surveil for safety, was warned by his data mining expert that the algorithm that they were using to analyze the VAERS data was going to hide in mass safety signals. 26 days later, using a new algorithm that unmasked these safety signals, he was shown 25 safety signals on very severe adverse events like sudden cardiac death, pulmonary infarction, Bell's palsy, different types of strokes. For 3 consecutive months, additional data mining, more sudden death, more safety signals. And instead of pin a badge on Dr. Shoresman, the data mining expert that alerted them to this, they told her to cease and desist. So quit running this. We don't want to see your data. You're a pest, okay? And they went and lied to the American public. So literally millions more people suffered adverse events. At least tens of thousands more people died from that COVID injection. Right now, today on VAERS worldwide, 39,000 deaths. 24% of those are occurring on the day of vaccination or within 2 days. I know VAERS doesn't prove causation, but that's correlation that they should have investigated rigorously, but they didn't, because they had to prove this They didn't want to create vaccine hesitancy. They wanted to mandate it. They did mandate it. They mandated it to the military. They mandated it through our society. And again, millions of people were adversely impacted when they shouldn't have been, or at a minimum, they should have been informed, so they had informed consent to subject themselves to this experimental gene therapy. This is an outrage. It's the biggest government scandal of my lifetime, and it's still being covered up by most of the major media.
2: You know, and it's that horrible, well, you crack a few eggs mentality of that government. We don't know who called the shots, because we don't know who the president was during that time. Fauci and them all had, I mean, now the pardon is even more sickening, isn't it?
3: Oh, it truly is. But again, it was Biden that said this is a pandemic of the unvaccinated. You know, they lied to us, saying, you know, get your child vaccinated so they don't transmit it to their grandparent and kill their grandparent. Well, then we found out later, well, it doesn't prevent transmission.
2: No.
3: So again, this was just lie upon lie upon lie upon lie, and they're getting away with it.
2: Yeah, they made us all go indoors. They made us all go indoors, which was the worst possible situation for COVID. We all need to be outside exercising and getting sunlight. I want to thank you so much for talking about this, and hopefully, I'm going to quote you, I hope Legacy Media joins on reporting this. The American people deserve to know that their government blatantly lied to them, and those lies called permanent disabilities and deaths. And I think everyone who had went through that pandemic has a story to tell, and hopefully this will get the truth out. Thank you so much, Senator Johnson, for coming on today, and I really appreciate your time.
3: Thanks for covering. Have a great day.
2: Yes, sir.
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4: 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My question, Mel, how does an 8-year-old get to the pedals, get to the gas and the brake, and get to all that? How does that happen? How do they 8-year-old look over the steering wheel?
5: I don't know. I have a pretty hard time. Thank goodness the cars now have where the seat lifts up so that I can see over the hood and it comes really far forward or the pedals move towards you. I don't know how an 8-year-old does that, yet alone drive about 11 miles.
3: Mm-hmm. About a 25-minute drive. You said it's a little over 11 miles to Target.
5: And then parks the car. She was going to Target. She needed a Target run. Completely understand. But at 8, probably should wait for your mom to do that. And she made it into the store and was shopping when the police found her.
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6: I'm just curious, you know, if we have 3 or 4 or 5 of these caps and stitches over I-35, you know, what would they look like? 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
1: Kinda, it's Tyrus. And I couldn't help but notice hearing a commercial from my podcast while we were getting ready to come in. 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And I've taken a different approach. I don't talk a lot about politics on there. I talk about cool stuff that we kind of forgot about. A lot of scientists on, a lot of stuff about dinosaurs and history and cool things, astronauts. Like all the things that we used to as kids get caught up on, and I think give us a different conversation to where we can take a break from politics and talk about some cool things in life. And I hope you join me on that on my podcast. We got some really cool stuff coming up, and I hope we all start to get talking more about being outdoors, enjoying this great country that we love. And so check it out at Planet Tyrus.
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4: Ruby is downtown on the Todd and Oz Show. Good morning, Ruby. 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
5: Hey, good morning. I think Trump should have Candace Owens as, is that the press secretary that speaks to the media?
4: Yeah.
5: 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But yes, I do. She's tough. She's smart. She knows her stuff.
4: She is.
5: And she supports him.
4: Yeah.
5: And that's important.
4: 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Hey, Ruby, can I ask you a question?
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4: Why are we whispering? Are you hiding? 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
4: Yeah. Well, we appreciate you calling in, Ruby.
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4: Very much
5: Thank
4: so.
5: You.
4: But you're the smart one. 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
7: Strikes are off and a deal on the table. I'm Lisa Lucera, Fox News. President Trump says the U.S. and Iran have reached an understanding to end the conflict after 2 days of U.S. airstrikes.
8: President Trump says a deal to end the war in Iran is close. The news follows a day filled with threats as Trump himself warned massive airstrikes were hours away.
9: We have a deal that Iran will never have a nuclear weapon, which was the whole purpose of what we had to go through to get this.
8: The president claims Iran is ready to abandon its nuclear program. Iran has spent months telling the world that's non-negotiable. Democrats say the president's on and off again threats show he has no exit strategy. The president says a deal may be signed within a matter of days, with Vice President Vance representing the U.S.
7: Fox's Mark Meredith at the White House. Iran's foreign ministry spokesperson says matters related to an agreement are speculation. Nothing has been finalized. Congress fails to renew the nation's top anti-terrorism tool.
10: The House blocked a temporary extension of FISA Section 702, but the GOP majority failed to muster even
6: even 200 yeas for the bill, as 19 Republicans bolted. Still, Republicans claim that Democratic resistance puts the country at risk. The installation of Bill Pulte as acting DNI scuttled a fragile bipartisan compromise to renew FISA. The president nominated Jay Clayton for DNI moments after most lawmakers left the Capitol for the week. This guarantees a FISA lapse.
7: Fox's Chad Pergram at the Capitol. Democrats object to what they say is Pulte's lack of intelligence experience. He's currently the Housing Finance Director. The board of the Kennedy Center is working to try to keep President Trump's name on the building's facade, voting to seek a stay of a judge's ruling that said President Trump's name was illegally added to the building. That's according to the Associated Press. The formal request will be filed tomorrow. 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
4: I'm looking at the Capital Metro dashboard right now, and overall ridership in the past 12 months is 25.9 million. Now, that sounds like a big number, but to be honest, it's about 5 million riders lower than all the previous years.
11: That's not good.
4: Capital Metro, since its creation in the 80s, has never increased ridership. Now, they've increased the revenue they take in from the taxpayers in a sales tax collection and that sort of thing, and a variety of taxes they get from the county and the city, but they have never increased ridership. That's not a good look. Let's see here. Let me squeeze in Ryan.
12: I'll keep it brief. I just wanted to share my experience. You know, I'm 30. I grew up in Austin, lived here my whole life. Man, when I started taking the bus when I was 12. I explored Austin. I enjoyed the city. I was 13 when I decided to be a knucklehead. I actually ran away from home, and I would stay on Capital Metro all night to, you know, they had a bus that ran all night. I stayed on the night owl to stay out of the weather when it got too cold. And I never once felt unsafe at all. I never once saw anything sketchy. I never saw anything dangerous. There was no machetes, no weapons. It was actually really probably kept me very safe.
4: Yeah.
12: And it's really a shame that that's no longer. And like I said, this was only 15, 16 years ago. And during my bout of that, you know, in the city in general, I never had any problems. I never felt unsafe.
4: Things are different now, for sure.
12: You know,
4: yeah, completely different now.
12: Now, as an adult working at, I work all over the city a lot during the night. I feel unsafe, you know, and I am unsafe all the time.
4: I hear you, man. And things have changed greatly. No, right before your very eyes, you've seen it unfold.
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1: What it is, do not be surprised by the large individual in your monitor or in your ears. It is Tyrus, special guest hosting for the Brian Kilmeade. Hey, I just made a nickname for him, the Brian Kilmeade Show. All right, Brian Mead. I have to remember the hashtag Brian Mead. All right, now, before I introduce my guest, I want to roll this for you. Of course, we'll be talking about the Carmelo Anthony case. If we could roll number 19, that'd be phenomenal.
2: Just relief. Relief that 12 members of our community, the jurors, saw it the same way we did, that this was murder, plain and simple. And then they saw punishment like we saw it, that he needed a lengthy prison sentence.
3: I was relieved. I thought it would be murder, but until you hear it, of course, a jury can do whatever they want as long as they're following the law. So I was relieved for the family, mostly.
1: Mostly. Joining me now is Reagan Charleston, attorney from New Orleans, Louisiana, former reality TV star and mom. Reagan, thanks for joining us.
4: Thanks for having me, Tyrus. This is such a sad story.
1: It's
4: hard to even think about, you know, really being on either side as a parent.
1: Can you, from a lawyer's perspective, if obviously one of the news articles, everyone was that they immediately file for appeal, but isn't that pretty much standard for a murder or any case like this that they would have filed appeal?
4: Any case, absolutely. Like any case that you're looking at, if you have an unfavorable verdict or sentencing outcome for your client, you're going to appeal it and you're going to examine the record, the decisions that the judge made. Here, you know, we're not just talking about the sentencing and the 35 years. They're going to be looking at the makeup of the jury and the peremptory strikes that were made early on. And there are some really interesting legal issues to examine, and those will certainly be brought up on appeal.
1: Which issues do you think would be the most glaring or the most that most be discussed about?
4: Well, like I said, the sentencing, I think 35 years is, I don't find it excessive. It was, I think, 5 to 99, so it's somewhere right in the middle. I think the biggest legal issue that we're going to see here and the biggest discussion, obviously, and that you're seeing in the news right now, is race and the makeup of the jury. There were multiple Black members of the jury veneer. Ultimately, those jurors were stricken. There were Batson challenges that were made. Basically, the defense says that the state struck those jurors just based on race, and then it turns on the state to show some non-racially motivated reason for striking the jurors. And in this case, they said that they were stricken because they had an educational background, that they worked in the school, that they could not be unbiased because of that background and career that they'd had and the various issues that this had taken place on school grounds. And the judge agreed. So the judge overruled those challenges. And I think that that's going to be examined on appeal. But ultimately, and like you heard in the clip, there were 12 jurors and they decided. And I think the bigger issue here is that a life was lost.
1: Yeah. And that seems to be lost in all of this.
4: Their child. Yeah.
1: And I find, you know, he had people, there was four Black people that testified, supposedly that were supposed to be on his behalf, and they told the truth, and the truth was damning. I hate the fact that this has come down to a pigment issue, and people are, I think the ultimate form of racism is to support someone regardless of facts, character, etc., just based on the color of their skin. And we're seeing, it's not coming from the, and I hate saying this, it's not coming from the white side. It's coming from Black Americans who continue to show that racism is all inclusive. But for some reason, especially the media, kind of gives them a pass. And I think that's the sadness in all of that. Beside the fact this is a tragedy, beside the fact that his parents should be taking a hard look in the mirror to where that's how your son solves his issues. Like we've all been in situations in life where maybe we get our butt kicked or we're in a bad situation, whatever the case may be. But I never thought, hey, I'm going to solve this by stabbing someone in the chest.
4: That's you know, at the heart of it. And children cannot go to school, literally. And they can't go to school and kill one another because there is some issue or, you know, a turf war at a track meet. And I think that that's something that, you're right, is lost in this discussion. A child was murdered at a track meet by a fellow athlete. That cannot happen. What happened to fistfights? I mean,
1: you're
4: it out, go for it. But you can't absolve an individual of murder. And it ultimately was, and the jury found that it was not self-defense. And the law exists, and there, you know, this will be examined on appeal. What were the jury instructions? You know, how, what happened? And the record will be examined. And I do think, and I don't want it to get lost in this, did Carmelo get the same shake that a, you know, white defendant would have gotten? I don't know. Like, those are questions that can be examined. But what is disappointing, you know, as a mother, not as a lawyer, I'm going to step back and not look at this as a legal analyst, but as a mother, is that a child was killed at a track meet. And that's something that just simply can't be ignored from the discussion. And I feel like that's happening right now.
1: Yeah, and I you know what? And I'm also, as a father looking at this, some of the, when I see the behaviors, when I see some of the comments that are said, it's really disappointing that you don't see the father stepping forward and be like, my son, we know what he did. This is one of those cases where I'm like, I think a white kid would have got the same exact outcome based on all the information and the facts, the testimony, eyewitness, etc. And when you hear some of the hate that's being spewed, even regardless of whatever, you know, your heart's broken, your son has done a horrible thing, there is a responsibility to try to lower the temperature of the room. And I want to play some of the craziest, most racist things being said. And I don't think your pigment should give you the right to murder someone because you feel uncomfortable. Can we roll number 23?
5: That's what Carmelo was doing. Yeah, protecting his mother.
6: This was a legal lynching that happened in this slaughterhouse. This is a slaughterhouse. This is not a courthouse.
7: Hey, keep fighting. Keep fighting. Keep fighting.
5: We will.
7: Y'all got to throw way out. Why you guilty? Guilty. Guilty.
5: We're fighting for you, Carmelo.
1: I mean, it's absolutely shocking to me that the only reason why they're doing this is because he's black. And I think that's, we're so past that in this country. We've seen that you literally have to go out and invent and employ Klan members to get racist things out there. You know, we're seeing with hearings and stuff. Isn't this just the most disappointing part of the humanity of America?
4: It's awful. And, you know, I think that I keep saying this should be the age of transparency and accountability, but there's so much misinformation online and there are so many people, and you and I have talked about this before, read, educate yourself. And I just feel like everything is, it's like you said, lower the temperature, but we're talking about a murder case and this is a legal proceeding. Someone was killed and stabbed, bottom line, and people are sentenced. This occurs, and it doesn't matter if you're black or white, you're going to face a jury of your peers. 12 individuals will decide whether you're guilty or not, and that's what happened. And to hear the audio that you just played, it is shocking, and I think it's just, unfortunately, a sign of the times.
1: Yeah, and it's a sign of a time that doesn't exist anymore. And, you know, I'm sitting here on a radio show talking to a white woman about court stuff. There was a time when this never would have been allowed. I would have been allowed to clean this building up, but I wouldn't have been allowed to sit in a chair and make a living doing it. That time has gone. It is not, and it's not coming back. So when I see people sit there, and again, you live in a country where you can say these things with no real repercussions. They were for saying that, you know, going against the court here, the verdict, and saying we're going to keep fighting and he has a right.

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2: I mean, regardless of whether it was a Swiss
3: Army. Why are we minimizing it?
2: Yeah.
3: That's so irresponsible. And I heard that clip and I was disappointed. And like I said, look, we need to talk about the legal issues. You're an elected official. If you want to talk about, you know, injustice, possible injustice, then examine the legal issues. Do not minimize it and be like, oh, was it a Swiss Army knife that he used to murder this child? Like, come on. It's just irresponsible all the way around. And take a step back, examine the record. If you really want to challenge an issue, like you said, I'm looking at it from both sides. It's what I do. I'm a lawyer. I have to be a neutral. And I think that it's unfortunate that you have an elected official that's not doing that, because that is leadership. And that was a disappointing clip because it's completely insensitive. A family has lost their son. A brother is forever without his twin. And this is, it's a tragedy. Be responsible. And those were some really irresponsible remarks.
2: You know, so I also feel bad for Carmelo. You know, I'm like, this is for him to think this was the way is heartbreaking, because
3: those are the issues.
2: Yeah.
3: Tyrus, I mean, those are the things that we have to talk about. And, there are larger things and discussions that have to be had. But this was not the time to do it, in my opinion. And the record is the record, and it will be examined on appeal. But yes, for Carmelo, he's lost 35 years, if he doesn't parole out earlier, of his life. And it's sad on both sides. It's tragic for both families. But what happened leading up to that? You and I have talked about this, and community and family and what matters. And what made him pack a knife to bring to a track meet? Okay. There are so many different issues that need to be examined and looked at and talked about, but not the way Miss Crockett did. I mean, you have to be responsible. We're talking about children and safety and the legal system, and Texas laws are Texas laws. He was sentenced by the, Texas standard. And also he was tried as an adult. So, as a politician, as a lawmaker, she should be talking about the real issues if she wants to see change, not completely minimizing the death of a young man at the hands of a fellow athlete. This is a really sad story, and people need to be more responsible.
2: You know, because I look at this and I think I put myself in Carmelo's father's shoes, and you lost your son long before the stabbing. And what I mean by that is, if the mentality was that I hate that I have to say this, because I grew up in the 80s and 90s in high school, and we had a lot of, we had a lot of issues, and racism seemed to be the thing, my buddies were all Malcolm X guys for a while, and then there was the Mexican guys that had their thing in LA, and then there was the white guys and stuff, and there's this mob mentality, and this I'm a gangster, I'm a thug, and you had NWA and all this stuff, and it was F the police, and there was this whole like beginning culture of like you, but at some point, I don't know who instilled it in me, but I knew that was wrong. I knew that, like, hey, I have friends with all these guys. The only time I'm doing this dumb stuff is in front of my black peers. And then turns out they were doing it because they were in front of me. And for some reason, we had the miscommunication that being this way was cool. But looking back on it now as an adult, I'm embarrassed by it. You know, and I think, and I didn't have a father present to say, hey, knucklehead, that's your friend, go apologize. Or we don't do that in this house. Or, hey, son, you take an ass whipping. You know, if that's what it was. Or maybe he beats the other guy up, but we'll never know.
3: Give an ass whooping.
2: Yeah.
3: Like, don't pack a knife and stab someone in the chest.
2: But I mean, that mentality of like, I'm gangster, I'm this, I'm a

0: okay. This is okay. You know, none of it's okay. You could make an argument that maybe you didn't like the makeup of the jury, but you don't excuse the behavior. And I think that's the part, that part that just is just tragic to me, to your point.
1: That's exactly what's getting lost here. And as a lawyer, there are certainly all of these arguments that can be made, and we can look at the larger social issues. Racism is not going away. It hasn't gone away. Yes, things are tremendously better, but I'm not going to sit here as a white woman and explain racism to a black man. That's incredibly irresponsible. I know better. But
0: I would push back. The racism pendulum has kind of switched more towards going after someone like yourself than me. And that's not good change. So hopefully we get it together. Reagan, it's always awesome to have you on. Next time we'll have something much more lighter to talk about, I promise. This is Tyrus on the Brian Kilmeade Show.

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14: Hello, Andrew. 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
17: 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You just kind of made the comment, maybe I just read you wrong, that because you break a window or you stole something, you're violent.
16: That's, yeah. 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
17: 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That's not violent. 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
16: 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That's a violent act, and I would be dead because she'd shoot me.
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14: Andrew, thank you. There's a promo.
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23: What it is, this is Tyrus filling in for Brian Kilmeade, or what I call him, Bill Meade? Brymeade? Brymeade. Hashtag Brymeade. Let's get that out there. It's a short nickname for a, well, not so tall man. You know what? One thing that I keep constantly trying to do is put a smile on America's face when they tune in and watch me on the Gutfeld Show, or whenever I'm on Fox. I try to mix in a little bit of humor with a little bit of life. And I'm gonna be honest, man, some of the things we talk about, there's just not a lot of humor in it. It's a very disappointing time in terms of leadership character in this country. So I'm very lucky to be able to go out all over this country and tell jokes for a little while and laugh and meet Americans, some of the best people. And so I do that on my Planet Tyrus Live Tour, which we're going to be all over the country starting in August. We're going to be anywhere from Texas, Michigan, all up and down Florida, all up and down the Midwest. We just came off a tour in California, and it's always the same thing. People like to laugh, and we like to. It's important that no matter how bad the news gets or how it feels, you still got to take time to have a little moment to smile and do the fun things in life you love.
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34: Sandy, it says on the screen you're a teacher. Want to get your thoughts on this. There's a story in the Daily Mail about a high school teacher. She's a 10th grade English teacher, and she's quitting because of the technology. Well, she says these young minds are being destroyed by the technology. They're playing games, they're copying assignments using AI and ChatGPT, and they're not learning a thing, and she's so frustrated that she's actually leaving the profession as a result of it. Do you see some of the same things?
38: I happen to be an 11th grade English teacher, and absolutely. These kids, I can't even let, they'll ask, can I listen to music while I'm writing? No, because I've had children who have AI dictating to them through their headphones as they're writing a paper. So you can't trust them to do things online, you know, if you want to have them write their paper in a Google Doc, say. It's impossible to trust them because they can cheat. And I agree with her. That's what I mean also about the fact that they can't think because they're relying too heavily on these things to think for them. And I understand her frustration. My students have to write everything by hand. I have a student who used AI to write about her favorite place. What the heck? I mean, if you can't write about yourself, it's ridiculous.
34: To be the devil's advocate in this conversation, Sandy, the AI is pushing our culture that direction where you don't have to think. You just have to ask the right questions in ChatGPT and you can get a job in this country. The technology is pushing us towards a lack of focus and mindless knowledge. These kids are only doing what the technology is pushing them towards, right?
0: You're right. 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I mean, you see it among adults, but especially among young kids when their minds are still forming and, you know, they got that sponge in their head and they're not using it properly.
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3: I'm great. I just wanted to listen today, but I was forced to call in because I wanted to respond. I know we talked about it before, about New York and the high crime and the major crime. You cannot deport someone who have committed murder or child molester. Because the victim family would never get justice if you deport those. Those types need to stay in prison and rot in prison. So you got to pick and choose who you're going to deport.
2: Thank you, Tony. And he does bring up a very interesting element of this. If they are the highly dangerous ones, murderers, rapists, if you deport them, they may end up coming back quickly.
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0: is. It's Tyrus. I'm back in guest hosting for the Brian Kilmeade Show. That's right. I've made it through a few segments now, have not been kicked out. I am honored and excited to have two awesome gentlemen join me today. But in studio right now is Sheldon Yellen, CEO of Belfour and First Responder Advocates. We were just doing a little meet and greet. We're going to get into you a little bit. But we're really here to talk about Rescue Nation, which is I'm telling you, I'm excited for this one. I can't wait to watch all this. Telling the historic stories of our nation's first responders and emergency situations with raw, dramatic, firsthand perspectives like never before. Rescue Nation is now available on Fox Nation. And again, the show tells heroic stories of our nation's first responders in emergency situations with raw, dramatic, firsthand perspectives. Fast paced, high adrenaline clips, featuring stories of law enforcement and dramatic rescue scenarios all across the country. The story is told through their own perspectives via body cams, dash cams, helicopters, and drones. Mr. Yellen, first of all, thank you so much for coming on today.
1: Thanks, Tyrus. A pleasure to be here with you.
0: And, you have an amazing, backstory. And we were talking about love. You're from a single mom.
1: Yeah.
0: Decided to forgo. Graduated from high school, and you have built this. I hate to use the word empire, but it is an empire. And for those people just meeting you for the first time, you just give us a little bit of background about you and how we came to this spot today.
1: Well, Tyrus, thank you, and what an honor to be here with you. I was raised by a single mom. I'm the oldest of four boys. I had to forego my formal graduation of high school, dropped out at the 11th grade to help save my mom's house, which was in the middle of being repossessed. And we did that together, my brothers and I, and went on to grow a business, Belfour, largest property restoration business in the world today, spanning 30-some countries, 12,000-plus employees around the world. And I get to work with first responders all the time, and that's really an honor and a pleasure.
0: You know, because you didn't graduate from high school, but you graduated from School of Hard Knocks.
1: We did.
0: And I often talk about, like, yeah, you can be book smart, but they say the term street smart, and I don't feel that's life smart.
1: You know? I would agree.
0: And hard work pays off.
1: It does.
0: And they don't need a piece of paper, although if you can get it. But I'm just saying, if you had to do something as noble as, what is a son supposed to do when his mom's in trouble?
1: Do the best you can.
0: And that kind of goes into this awesome show. Also joining us is Mike O'Hare, the host of Rescue Nation. He's joining us on Zoom. Mike, are you with us?
2: I am, Tyrus. Good to be here. Great to see Sheldon again.
1: Good to see you, Mike.
0: So, hey, I want to play a quick clip here because I want people to kind of get a taste of this. This is an awesome show. Now, listen, Cops was a staple forever. This is giving you a wider view where you actually get to see heroes and you get to see people's lives being saved, not always bad people getting brought to justice. So I think that's kind of a cool, interesting thing. It's a very positive spin. So if we could roll number 35, that would be phenomenal.
3: Bam, are you in there?
4: Next to the window to escape the growing smoke inside. But she's not alone.
5: Can you see our lights?
4: Clutched in her arms is a small gray ferret.
6: Can you take him, please?
4: Officers take the animal from her and quickly pull her through the narrow shoulder-height window. The woman runs from the house into the arms of her boyfriend, who narrowly escaped from the first floor only minutes early.
0: That is just the intensity. And this, you don't have a whole lot of time.
1: You know, I think the most amazing part of this show, and I think Mike and I both agree, is that you look at these first responders and all the training they go through gets them prepared for this one moment in time to make these split second decisions. The audience gets to see it live with these body cams, but the decisions that are made in just the moment are so incredible.
0: You know, and Mike, if I could ask you, when you're hosting this, are you not in awe of some of the stories you get to recreate for the listeners at home?
2: Yeah, like Sheldon said, I mean, these people are just remarkable. I mean, they are superheroes. They want no thank you. They show up and they do a job for people they don't know and might never see again. They work side by side with their brothers and sisters who will have this training, and it's almost, just kind of a muscle memory reaction where they just spring into action and do these things. And you're sitting there watching through body cam or dash cam, almost feeling like you're standing on their shoulders for a second. And then you take a step back and go, how did they do that? And more to the point, why did they do that? Because they have their own families, they have their own lives, but they put all that on the shelf. And it's just about helping the people in need. And, you know, working with Sheldon, it's just amazing because there's somebody that's thanking them every single day, you know, putting his money where his mouth is and saying, you know, it's not enough just to say, hey, thanks a lot for what you're doing. I'm going to get your stories out there. And I hope that's what the show brings to the audience. It's just a little bit of a thank you to the men and women that do these jobs.
0: Yeah, because I got goosebumps just hearing that, you know, and you have to, there has to be a sense of humbleness and promoting what is the backbone of this country, our first responders.
1: You know, we hear so often about the headlines, and sometimes the headlines are not positive stories. But when you dig deeper, go beyond the headline, and you see what our first responder world is made of, the heart, the passion, the compassion, the commitment. And as Mike said so well, these people are putting their lives on the line. We've seen instances where first responders are approaching a car that could blow up at any second. They don't hesitate. They still go toward the car. We've seen shootouts happen, and the first responders are running toward it, not away from it. It's so heartening to see this in real time, real life. And like Mike again said, with the body cams, the dash cams, you as the viewing audience, you're living this as you watch this show unfold.
0: You're seeing it happen in real time, and there's no scripts, there's no hey pause, no cut, hey, can we get a, I mean, to be, I don't know if someone was at a window and says, hold my ferret, I'd be like, lady, get out. The you know, the ferret will find a way. You know, and then she gets out, and who does she run to? The boyfriend.
1: Right.
0: You know, and that's how he got out first. That's a whole other. But I want to go right into number 36, because these, I think our viewers and our listeners need to just to get a taste of this, to just to kind of see what they're going to see. And if we could roll number 36, this one's my favorite.
4: It's the middle of the night at a trailer park in Wisconsin, and officers with the West Allis Police Department are responding to calls of a house fire. The following was captured on one of the officers' body cameras.
3: Who's inside? It's fully engulfed. I can't get in. There's a three-year-old in the back bedroom.
4: Much to the officer's horror, the trailer that is billowing smoke has a missing three-year-old boy inside, and nobody can seem to find him.
5: Information about a child trapped. Can you tell us what reports you have on
4: the officer starts desperately breaking out a back window, which he believes is the closest to the toddler's bedroom.
0: Now, the mobile homes go up quick. I lived in one when I was in college. There's not a lot there in terms of, because we had tornadoes in Nebraska, and you did not, that's not the one you hunker down in, you know.
1: Right.
0: Anyone, I think, with any reasonable person would be like, you did all you could, you know, and that wasn't enough for him.
1: I think you hit the nail on the head, Tyrus. Any reasonable person.
0: Yeah.
1: But when these people take the oath, when these first responders take that oath, it is 100% commitment, go. And they don't hesitate. They're putting it all on the line every day. And Mike and I like to say, we see some of the best of things in the worst of times from these people all over the country.
0: Now, we're not going to give you the result of this. You're going to have to tune in to see what happens. But I can't wait to figure out how this ends. But when you, what inspired you to want to do this, to bring this to the homes of Americans? Well, actually, people all over the world, actually.
1: So in my case, being in the restoration business my whole life, 40 plus years, I've been working alongside of first responders for those 40 plus years, and I've trained with them. I've done the rappels. I've done the swift water rescues. I've gone into burning homes and buildings, and see, I have seen firsthand what's involved, the commitment. I am in awe of these people. And so when I was given the chance through Mike to be part of this show, I immediately, without hesitation, said I would love to do it. And having done so with Mike so far, we are having a great time getting to highlight the great things that these people do each and every day. And the most amazing part, Tyrus, we, even on set, we try to say thank you in the most humble way. And the consistent response from all of the first responders is thanking me for what? All I did was my job.
0: And speaking of job, it must be a tremendous honor, Mike, to be around these guys. Can you give us a, is there a, I know we saw some clips, but is there one story that, that you cover that sticks out to you? I mean, they're all tremendous, but is there one in particular you'd like to give us another little tease for?
2: Yeah, I mean, just like Sheldon was saying, I mean, these guys, these men and women are just remarkable people, and they're so humble, and they sit there, and when you say thank you, they're, you know, it's almost like NFL players that get in the end zone, you know, just hand the ball to the ref and they go back and play. It's a very similar kind of vibe. But I think one of my favorite ones was the Rescue 9, the guys out in California that fly helicopters, and they're out there finding, you know, distressed hikers. The winds out there are whipping around, and they have to find a way to get these people to safety, and there is no plan B. They don't dial it back and say, oh, we'll get them tomorrow. They stay out there and they figure it out until those people are safe. And they're doing it from helicopters. I mean, it's not, you know, a routine traffic stop. Like, these people are up in the mountains, and their job is to bring people home safely. And I just, it's remarkable. It's a type of job that, you know, is near and dear to my heart. I have so many of my family that have been serving in New York Police Department. You know, sadly, I lost my Uncle Jack this past week, and he was a proud Marine and a member of the New York Police Department. And he was the first guy to kind of show me what a first responder was. I just remember he was that guy that no matter what, he had it handled. And, you know, when you said thank you, he'd be like, I don't know, we do it for the blue. So it's remarkable. But to see those different types of rescue, the different types of first responders, you know, search and rescue, you know, your average black and white, or you know somebody like a firefighter. I mean, it's really remarkable to see. And you know, New York is definitely near and dear to my heart, and so is the police and fire department.
0: So then obviously you're very excited about what happened with the Knicks last night. As a Celtic fan, I can't say that I am.
2: Absolutely. Well, I'm sorry about the Celtics fan. I'll do my best Boston accent for you and say
0: no, please don't.
2: Maybe next year.
0: Yeah, no,
2: maybe next year, kid.
0: I guess good it's in our division. I'll just say that.
2: Yeah, it's nice to know that, you know, it's still in the East, but an amazing comeback. But, you know, the New York boys and girls in blue will be out there protecting the city when the Knicks finally bring that championship home.
0: You know, and of course, just so everybody knows who's listening, Rescue Nation is available now on Fox Nation. If you haven't already watched it, I strongly recommend that you do. Obviously, this is a tremendous success. It's going to be a success. Are we already working on season two, fellas?
1: We're right there. We're right there.
0: That is absolutely phenomenal. Now, Mike, people who are meeting you for the first time, can you give a little background? We got his origin story. Can a little bit of your origin story for those people who are like just getting to know you for the first time?
2: Well, like you, I wear a lot of hats.
0: Yeah. Oh, yeah.
2: You're not good radio here today. I see you on the Five and all those great things. I'm currently in Sarasota, Florida, coaching a girls' high school rowing team at the national championships. I was a lead singer for a punk rock band. I do a lot of work for Fox Nation. An Irish Catholic kid from New York who just keeps trying all avenues.
0: But, I'm sorry, did you say Fox a punk rock band?
2: Baby, a punk rock band. I know with the tie and everything, it really doesn't play anymore, but I'm an older now punk rocker.
0: So, lead singer, guitar, drummer, give us, well, hey man, we need to know these things.
2: Lead singer for an Irish influenced punk rock band, now defunct, no longer around, but think the vein of Dropkick Murphys.
0: Nice.
2: Since you're from Boston. And love Kenny Casey and all those guys. They're good dudes despite being Red Sox fans.
0: So you're,
2: I
0: was going to say, you're a rowing dad. I'm a horse dad. My daughter jumps. I'm also a baseball dad and a swimming dad. And I have a small village of children, just to I'll say that quickly. What is that like? I mean, because that is, can I ask you, is rowing expensive? Because I don't want my
2: kids. It's an expensive sport. I would say if they like it, you know, prepare for long hours. And, you know, like I played baseball and football first, and then we got moved to the Philadelphia area, and I learned about rowing real quick, and then did it at Syracuse University. But coaching it and getting to work with these amazing kids is a lot of fun. So yeah, if they decide that they've got some height and they want to row boats, I would say get them involved.
0: All right, well, hey, we got about a minute left, so just again, I'm going to plug it again. Rescue Nation, now available on Fox Nation. If you don't have it, get it. And I think the more that we can support our first responders, especially I think firefighters, they don't get enough recognition. I don't know if you would agree with that or not. All deserve EMTs, fire. I mean, firemen do a lot besides putting out fires.
1: I can tell you firsthand, Chrissy at one point had to call 911 for me, myself. I myself have that debt of gratitude to those that came to rescue me, transported me to the hospital, and here I am today, still living to prove you need them.
0: And you are paying it forward in spades, sir. And thank you guys so much for joining us today. Again, Rescue Nation, check it out on Fox Nation. I appreciate the time today. Best of luck to both of you. I don't think you need it. And I'm pretty sure your bold prediction on the Knicks is probably going to happen. Hopefully in San Antonio, so the traffic's not so bad here in New York. But either way, thank you guys so much for joining me today. And you guys have a wonderful, wonderful week. And I don't need to wish you luck. I already did about 40 times. This is going to be a smash hit. And I definitely will be tuning in.
1: Thanks, Tyrus.
2: Thank you so much. And Sheldon, as always, great to see you, my friend.
1: Mike, you too, as always. Have fun down there in Sarasota.
0: All right.
2: We'll see you soon.
0: This has been Tyrus, guest hosting for the Brian Kilmeade Show, or as we're calling him, B-Mead, Brymead. That's right, Brymead. Hashtag Brymead. And again, Rescue Nation, check it out.
7: It's Brian Kilmeade.

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0: This is the Brian Kilmeade Show.
1: What it is. Tyrus, I'm back. And again, I got to talk about that Knicks game, or Spurs Knicks game. And I want to talk about sports media because they are pathetic. I mean, it's just they ordain guys who aren't ready. You know, they want Wembley to be, you know, he's already Wilt Chamberlain and he's Shaq and he's all these things. He's a 22-year-old kid, and he looked like in the fourth quarter of every game, with the exception of game three, like a deer in the headlights. And he's made some, I think Kenny Smith said it best, that he was shook or he was in shock. And we need to just let them play the games. Every game is a must win, and there'll be a bunch of people on different things that are so-called experts, and will tell you, like, if they don't win this and that and their career is over. It's not. It's a championship series. You got to let these guys play, and they're playing against the best athletes in the world, and we need to remember that. And although this series is not going his way, maybe he's not ready yet, and that's okay. He's a 22-year-old kid. He's 7'5", yes, but he's still not a grown man yet.
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14: An attempted strike by Iran. I'm Lee Silicera, Fox News. A senior U.S. defense official tells Fox Iran tried to fire at commercial ships in the Strait of Hormuz, and U.S. forces shot down two Iranian one-way attack drones. This coming hours after President Trump said the U.S. and Iran had reached an agreement to end the conflict.
15: After two nights of targeting Iranian air defense systems and radars, the president said, quote, discussions had been approved by Iran's leaders. What that means is yet to be determined, though the president has determined, quote, the naval blockade will remain in full force and effect until this transaction is finalized, time and place of the signing to be announced shortly. Iran's foreign minister denied reports of an agreement. Earlier today, CENTCOM disabled a third oil tanker this week in the Gulf of Oman after the vessel violated the blockade against Iran by attempting to transport Iranian oil.
14: Fox's Jennifer Griffin in Washington. The Kennedy Center board is working to keep President Trump's name on the building before a court-ordered deadline to remove it tomorrow.
16: A source tells Associated Press the center's board voted to seek a stay of court ruling that said President Trump's name was illegally added to the center. The judge in the case had ruled only Congress could change the name of the facility and ordered all references to Trump be removed.
14: Fox's Jill Nato in Washington. The center's Office of General Counsel sent out an email earlier this month saying letterhead and other documents must use the name the John F. Kennedy Center for the Performing Arts or Kennedy Center. The Supreme Court has ruled Alabama cannot proceed with an execution using nitrogen gas after a lower court ruled the method is unconstitutional. Jeffrey Lee had been scheduled to be executed tonight. He had filed suit claiming using nitrogen amounted to cruel and unusual punishment. 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
6: 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I would say they're afraid because our mainstream media has proven itself to be the enemy. They're afraid because of what I would call seditious elected officials, mostly on the left, who lodge baseless accusations of fascism and Nazism and labor camps and deportations of American citizens, all of which are patently false. I mean, complete lies.
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14: A New Mexico judge is considering a legal challenge to the state's universal child care program.
8: The lawsuit brought by Duke Rodriguez, a former Republican candidate for New Mexico governor, says the process used by Democratic Governor Michelle Lujan Grisham's administration to eliminate an income cap and co-pays was done before lawmakers had a chance to weigh in. The New Mexico Early Childhood Education and Care Department has defended the program, saying in court filings that the legislature, quote, expressly authorized and funded its November expansion. New Mexico's program is paid for in large part by oil and gas production in the state, as it looks to become the first U.S. state to cover all working families' daycare bills, regardless of income. Tanya J. Powers, Fox News.
14: Nearly 5 years after he was convicted of killing a woman in a car crash in Las Vegas, ex-NFL player Henry Ruggs has been denied parole. Authorities say the former first-round draft pick and Raiders wide receiver drove a sports car at speeds up to 156 miles per hour on November 2nd, 2021, slamming into a vehicle that killed 23-year-old driver Tina Tintner and her dog. Ruggs is next up for parole in August of next year. Some Ohio lawmakers seeking to eliminate financial incentives for companies that want to build data centers in their state.
11: Bipartisan support is growing for ending the sales tax break for companies after Signal Ohio reported last month the tax exemption cost the state $1.6 billion in 2025. That's 11 times as much as the state had expected. Outgoing Governor Mike DeWine put a temporary pause on the exemption last week. Now a bill from a state lawmaker agrees that the governor's pause was a step in the right direction, but it is not nearly enough. Under the new order, no new data center projects will be granted a tax break until the state's Joint Data Center Committee finishes its work reviewing data centers' impact on Ohio.
14: Fox's CJ Papa. I'm Lisa Lacera. 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
1: Slaughter you. That's what they were. Those twins are domestic racist terrorists.
2: I wondered aloud yesterday how such a person gets a law degree. I wondered aloud yesterday how such a person gets a bar card. Turns out that person does not anymore have a bar card. Thelma Anderson, I believe, is her name. Thelma Andrews or Thelma Anderson has had her license to practice law in the state of Texas suspended because she has been charged with wire fraud. I think it was PPP loans that she absconded with, similar to that extent. And she has had her law license
3: first
2: taken
3: comes
2: away.
3: Up when you
2: mercifully.
4: Oh.
2: Mercifully. Justifiably. In the state of Texas. Coming up, the author of If Anyone Builds It, Everyone Dies, Nate Soares, on his dystopian prediction with AI on Will King Country.
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16: Chrissy is checking in from North Austin this morning on this homeless issue. You got two competing efforts. You got the city cleaning up some encampments. You got the state sweeping in several days prior doing the same thing. And, well, the state's making some great progress. Chrissy, good morning in North Austin. What are you thinking about?
17: Good morning. So, you know, it's so interesting when you hear the mayor and the czar. And basically what I hear is a lot of complaining. And really in this world, you have, you know, people that complain and the people that provide solutions. And so I'm sure that they don't need the governor's permission to provide solutions. I'm sure the city knows where every single homeless encampment is. All they have to simply do is work. They go, oh, I see the governor's task force is over here. Let's take a team out. Let's

0: give some flyers out. Let's say, hey, come to this location. We're going to provide you this, this, and this. Because apparently the city has millions of dollars at its fingertips. But where is it actually being used? I don't even know, you know, besides a few hotels. Where is all the money going? You know, where is places to help people get cleaned up, to go for job interviews, to get help with their addictions? Where are those places in the city? It should be really well known.
1: It's a great point. That's an outstanding point. You're absolutely right. This is a real opportunity for the mayor to step up and solve a real problem, right?
2: Yeah, sure.
1: Instead of, you know, just sugarcoating this money pit that we've created, this homeless industrial complex. You're right, Chrissy. A full city audit would go a long way in restoring some credibility and trust at City Hall, but the mayor is fully embracing the politics of the time.
2: Yeah. Yeah, in fact, I imagine if you had a mayoral candidate who was genuine about a full, top-down, third-party, outside audit and followed through with it, that you'd probably find a wildly successful candidate, mayor that could actually draw people together.
3: 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Mark and Melinda.
4: They're saying in multifamily buildings, the city should only require one stairway for people to get in and out of that building. 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
5: That's just crazy. 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
6: Yeah, so what happens if the staircase is on fire? Open the windows? Jump out? I don't know what they're expecting people to do.
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4: An Ohio mother says she went through the drive-thru, wanted to get something to eat for her daughter, and when they looked in the bag of food they had ordered, mom also saw a bag of marijuana in there. Mom and her attorney are winding up. They're down there in the built bullpen getting heated up. They're coming in, and they're going to be throwing fastballs at Burger King looking for money. Are they entitled to money? Angela is with us. Good afternoon, Angela. How you doing?
7: I'm doing great. 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That's a happy meal, y'all.
8: Yeah, happy.
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4: The Austin City Council would like to spend $10 million to count all the trees in Austin.
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0: U.S. versus China, dystopia versus prosperity. Can we figure out exactly what it all means for the future? Coming up in just a moment here on Will Kane Country. But who helps America go farther, fly higher, dream even bigger? People do. Since 1879, our people have been more than a source of energy. They've been a source of progress. Today, that same progress is helping deliver record U.S. energy production, fueling the workers, the makers, the boundary pushers and risk takers who spark the breakthroughs that move America forward. Learn more about what our people do at Chevron.com/USA250. If anyone builds it, everyone dies. Why superhuman AI would kill us all. That's the name of a book by the president of the Machine Intelligence Research Institute. Nate Soares is the author, and Nate joins us now here today to talk about what exactly we can expect. Nate, it's good to have you on the program. Thanks for being with us. This is a question that every high school junior, senior, every college student, every parent is wondering. And that's just on the prospects of, hey, what do you do for a living in a world where AI is gobbling up jobs? But let's not even start so specific, Nate. Judging by the title of your book, you see a pretty dystopian future under AI.
1: That's right. You know, the AI today, if AI paused right now, then it would cause a lot of problems with jobs as the technology matured. But where AI is going, if these companies keep pushing, their stated goal is to build machines that are dramatically smarter than any human. They already have issues where the AI has behavior, exhibits behavior that they didn't intend it to exhibit. If you make those things radically smarter than humans, they don't just take our jobs. The most likely outcome, I think, is that they kill everybody.
0: Wow. They kill everyone. How?
1: You know, it's not an issue of malice. It's not an issue where the AIs decide they resent us or decide they hate us. The issue is indifference. If you make machines that do things you didn't ask them to do, which we already see today, we already see that sometimes these AIs, you'll give them a hard problem and they'll edit the test to say you passed without solving the hard problem. And sometimes when you do this, the AI will cover its tracks. It'll like delete a log file which sort of indicates that it knows it's doing something you didn't want it to do. If you make an AI like that much, much smarter than humans, to the point where it can think at 10,000 times the speed, invent its own technology, the issue is not that it hates you. The issue is that it starts developing its own civilizational infrastructure and covers the surface of the world with its own data centers without caring about you one bit. And we die not because it makes Terminators and comes and shoots us, but we die like any other animal that humanity has outcompeted. We die like ants in a digging site where they're building a skyscraper.
0: I'll take a quick break, but continue with this very uplifting but important prediction about our future under AI with Nate Soares on Will Kane Country.
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9: Heather is with us regarding the lawsuits against the social media platforms.
10: So I just wanted to say that in a lot of the schools in AISD, they're not really enforcing the no phone policy. The kids walk around with them in their back pockets and still have a decent amount of access to them.
11: Well, I know each school district could make a determination of, could you have your phone on you but you couldn't use it? Could you use your phone when you were in the hallways changing classes and at lunch? I think the schools that have said, you know what, we don't want to see it at all during the day, that means it can't be in your pocket, it has to be away, are having the better success.
9: Yeah, that's the bell-to-bell approach. Once you enter the building, you will not access that phone. I think that's what lawmakers really intended or were hoping would be adopted by every district, but that's not playing out that way. Heather, how often does your daughter get to use her cell phone at middle school?
10: Quite a bit. So she can text me, she calls me, but I can only imagine that if the kids have access, they're smart enough to figure out how to get on them. So I would agree that the bell-to-bell policy would be a lot easier to enforce and leave a lot less to the administrators to try to figure out how do we deal with this. So my daughter just says the kids just don't listen, and then the teachers just give up.
9: Does every middle schooler in your daughter's class have a smartphone?
10: I would probably say about 90% of them.
9: Yeah, I'm not surprised. Yeah. What did you think when we said the person filing this lawsuit says that she started at age 8 with her first social media account?
10: I do think it is on the parent to monitor those things. I do also know that my daughter knows way more about her smartphone than I do and has definitely figured out ways to get around some of the restrictions that I've put on it. So it is still dangerous even when the parents are trying to monitor those types of things.
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9: Texas daycare teacher now facing a felony charge for biting a 3-year-old boy in her care at a daycare center. She bit him after the boy bit another kid in the daycare.
13: Yeah, let me tell you what. 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
15: And then coming up this afternoon, something really special. 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
15: You got Melinda that's going to be here. And he's bringing Ed Clements on this afternoon.
16: Isn't that wild? 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
16: Is that
15: 2 o'clock? Well, everybody get your tetanus shots. 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
8: 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Thank you.

0: back to Will Kane Country. We're still hanging out with the author of If Anyone Builds It, Everyone Dies, Why Superhuman AI Would Kill Us All, Nate Soares.
1: That requires AI, and I know this is a simplistic projection, but that requires AI, at least at some point, to take on some form of robotic nature, meaning it can't simply exist within a mainframe. And I know you say it doesn't take the form necessarily of a Terminator hunting us down, but I mean, ultimately, when you boil things down, violence and brute force are the mechanisms of the victory of survival. I know that brain power is more important, but it can't be brain power alone. So kind of what does that look like? Are you talking about AI-driven machines beginning to drive humans out of natural resources that are needed and no ability to fight back as humans?
2: That's one way it could go. You know, if you make automated factories that produce automated robots that can mine all the metals and run the supply chain and produce more automated factories that produce more automated robots, you don't need humans in the loop anymore. Elon Musk calls this the infinite money glitch. Humans are trying to do that. If you give AIs control of that, you know, that's one way where suddenly they're able to replicate these factories all across the earth. But even more deeply than that, human beings are not a dangerous species because somebody else handed us guns. Human beings are a dangerous species because if you put, you know, 10,000 humans in this savanna with nothing but their bare hands, they figure out how to bootstrap their way to nuclear weapons. It takes them a while. They've got to figure out how to build the tools to build the tools to build the tools until they're finally refining uranium. But that's the power that these AI companies are trying to automate. And an AI starting on the modern internet, where it can steal money, where it can pay people to do things, where it can, you know, run the robot factories that other humans are making, that is, in a sense, way easier than the problem that humanity faced when we started with nothing but our bare hands.
1: I do understand that. What do you say to the other side of that coin, the prosperity projection versus the complete dystopia that you describe, wherein we evolve into a species that sort of is devoid of wants and needs because AI can provide for us everything that we need and want, that the cost of production for everything drops to almost zero. So therefore, you know, where we start out with the purpose of existence and survival to find nutrition and energy, we're well past that already. But that anything that we want and need, a new home, a car, all of these prices drop to zero because of AI and robotics' ability to scale, that instead our evolution becomes one of trying to find purpose. Why is that a less likely outcome than the dystopia that you describe of really extinction?
2: You know, the possible benefits are real. But it's sort of tricky to get the AIs to care about us. It's easy to get the sort of AI that could solve a lot of our problems if we just keep pushing and if this trend where we throw more computing power at the AIs makes them smarter continues. It'll be relatively easy to make AIs that could solve a lot of humanity's problems. Making AIs that will solve a lot of humanity's problems is a lot harder. You know, you can imagine the chimpanzees saying, oh, I'm not too worried about these humans. If they really can develop this big technological civilization, I'm sure they'll come in and give us everything we could possibly desire. And, you know, we could go give chimpanzees all the bananas they could imagine. We just don't care to. And, you know, a lot of people think the issue with AI is, what if a bad person tells it to do bad things? But when you're toying with machines that are radically smarter than any human, and when you're just kind of growing them and, you know, training them on hard problems and tuning them automatically in whatever direction makes them better at solving those hard problems without very much idea of what's going on inside there, then it's hard to make them actually care about us. It's easy to make them powerful enough that they could bring a bunch of wonderful things. It's hard to make them actually do it.
1: I'll take a quick break, but continue with this very uplifting but important prediction about our future under AI with Nate Soares on Will Kane Country.
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13: An Ohio mother says she went through the drive-thru, wanted to get something to eat for her daughter, and when they looked in the bag of food they had ordered, mom also saw a bag of marijuana in there. 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Are they entitled to money? 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
17: Listen, there's a slew of business owners on the east side of town. They've been dealing with a significant financial loss due to a series of break-ins. Now, Natasha Bajic, she is the owner of the Brass Ovaries Dance Studio. Now, she tells KVU that she showed up last week to find the mirrors all busted up, equipment damaged.
18: It's personally violating not only to me, but my students, my staff, and employees.
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17: Can you tell me more about the Brass Ovaries Dance Studio? I'm just curious. I'm sure they're respectful business.
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17: Bootylesque. 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
17: what that
19: and
17: is.
19: Wiggle, shake and pop, jiggle and drop. It's twerk time.
17: Say that again.
19: Bounce and wiggle, shake and pop, jiggle and drop. It's twerk time.
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17: A survey of nearly equal number of Republicans and Democrats, a poll taken by the New York Times and polling company Ipsos. It shows a majority of Americans do not want transgender identifying men in women's sports.
19: You know, you've got a lot of people on the other side of that argument that make such asinine statements. Well, for example, there's this Democrat out of Minnesota. She's a state rep named Alicia Kozlowski. They have, I guess, up there the Preserving Girls Sports Act. She says, this is a quote, just another version of state-sanctioned bullying and genocide.
17: Genocide.
19: End quote. And this genocide is not the first time.
17: What does that mean? I don't think they know what genocide means.
19: 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This is not the first time that I've heard some trans activist use the word genocide in trying to further their agenda. That sort of hyperbole is not going to get you any sort of sympathy.
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2: Iran targeting ships in the Strait of Hormuz. I'm Lisa Lacerra, Fox News. A senior U.S. defense official tells Fox U.S. forces shot down two Iranian one-way attack drones though traffic flow in the strait continues. This coming hours after President Trump announced a breakthrough with Iran.
3: There is no specific deal outlined. Iran's foreign ministry says Iran has not yet reached a final decision on an agreement and that any matters relating to a deal are speculation. Although tonight the Iranians are also acknowledging that large parts of an agreement have been finalized and that Qatar and Pakistan are actively working as negotiators.
2: Fox's Max Gordon in Dubai. President Trump confirming Housing Finance Director Bill Pulte will continue as Acting Director of National Intelligence while announcing a new nominee to the post this afternoon.
4: He's running it for a short while we get a very talented person, Jay Clayton, in. As you know, Jay Clayton's an incredible talent, head of Sullivan and Cromwell. He was head of the SEC.
2: It's coming as Democrats and some Republicans have voiced concerns over Pulte's lack of intelligence experience and voted against the extension of the Foreign Intelligence Surveillance Bill in protest of the choice in the House today. Federal authorities investigating after the numbers 8647 were found marked into the grass west of the Washington Monument. The term 86 means to get rid of and 47 is taken to refer to President Trump.
5: An Interior Department spokesperson tells Fox News that, quote, any threat against the president is taken very seriously by the department, and our U.S. Park Police will investigate this incident and hold those responsible accountable. The U.S. Park Police says they've not yet determined the cause of the discoloration and have collected grass samples for testing.
2: Fox's Rich Edson. This is the same phrase that resulted in the indictment of former FBI Director James Comey after he posted a photo of the phrase in seashells on social media. Comey said he thought it was a political statement, not a call to violence. 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
12: The Austin School District is moving ahead with a plan to consolidate some schools to address a budget deficit. The district blames its budget gap on a declining enrollment. 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
12: Multiple people have been busted by Austin police over the past week or so in connection with a rash of vehicle burglaries. Have you seen the montage of mugshots?
16: I most certainly have.
12: Yeah. Here's Detective Green.
17: As a result of these efforts, 12 arrests were made for offenses varying from engaging in organized criminal activity, credit card abuse, failure to identify, request to apprehend, burglary of a vehicle, and driving without a license.
12: Detective Green was asked how difficult it is to secure convictions in case like this, you know, especially in a county like this with District Attorney Jose Garza at the helm. Here's what he said.
17: It's absolutely frustrating for us and for the public. But what we're going to focus on as investigators and as officers is doing our job. So it's responding to the scenes of the crime, collecting the evidence, gathering the evidence necessary to pursue charges when appropriate, filing arrest warrants, filing search warrants to recover stolen property and link suspects to particular crimes. And we're going to make our arrests, we're going to prepare our reports, and the rest is our brain. It's absolutely frustrating.
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0: 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It's Fox Across America with Jimmy Failla.
1: Oh, wow. We had a shelter-in-place order at the Pentagon today. It's pretty much been in order in Iran for the better part of a month for the Ayatollah.
2: He does have to watch his ass.
1: The president getting a little restless, talking about seizing Karg Island, where all the oil gets produced over there in Iran. As the talks continue to break down there, they will absolutely positively heat up here. 888-788-9910. We got a busy Thursday track meet of a show. One of my favorite people anywhere in the world, John Friccioni, he is the personal trainer of Tom Holman, is going to stop by and put America on the deportation diet. Should be good enough shape to throw people out of your summer barbecue if they get a little mouthy this weekend. And Tudor Dixon's back in action as well. We will get into some of your calls, text, tweets, and carrier pigeons. Obviously, the top story as we get underway is that the New York Knicks completed the biggest comeback in NBA history last night. 29 points. Biggest comeback in the history of the NBA Finals. As you'd imagine, New Yorkers riding high right now. And, I mean, really high. They're literally standing on the roofs of cars. In some instances, breaking windshields and chanting Free Palestine. But not to alienate our Jewish basketball fans, Mayor Mamdani is promising that if the Knicks win, he'll have a ticker tape parade from the river to the sea. So, come on, Jimmy. Happy Thursday, guys. You know the rules. If you like my ridiculous jokes, if you believe for my half-baked political views, yay. If you don't, that's fine, too. Everyone here is welcome. You can be a Republican. You can be a Democrat. Just don't be a bang. Happy Thursday. Congrats to the Knicks. Obviously, the things of great consequence are happening here in D.C., of course, on the American side. And yes, over in Iran. The good news is the lockdown at the Pentagon didn't last terribly long. They had some type of a hazardous material detector go off, so they issued a shelter in place inside the Pentagon. That being said, the shelter in place inside Iran is real. Okay, here is Trey Yingst giving us an update on the talks between Iran and the president, who resumed strikes yesterday. Iran made the mistake of hitting one of her Apache helicopters over the Straits of Hormuz. Thankfully, by the grace of God, both of those pilots got out safely. They were rescued by a drone boat. First time in the history of our military, an unmanned boat was controlled and powered to go initiate a rescue attempt, and it was successful. Two for two, they saved both downed pilots. So, yes, thankful for that. Thankful for that. But the reality is Trump made a proportional response that he thought was kind of silly. He followed the proportional response by posting a meme from the TV show The West Wing, where the president on that show slams the idea of a proportional response and says, hey, why are we just doing what they expect us to do? That's not how a war works. If they come at us, okay, you got to come back at them. You know, it's some not blow up an empty weapons depot. You got to lay down the law.
3: You do that again and I'll break every bone in your body.
1: Well, apparently, Trump got his point across with those additional strikes. Here is Trey Yingst talking about it, clip one.
4: But at one point, when I first spoke with the president, he had to go briefly because he was getting an incoming phone call from Iranian officials in Tehran. And when the president called back, he described what that call was like. He said they asked him to stop the bombing because at that point, there were fighter jets over the skies of their country and they lacked the ability to actually defend their own territory. And ultimately, the president was very clear. He'll stop bombing if they sign the agreement. It's a very clear equation.
1: So I don't think, maybe by now they do, but I don't think Iran came into this of the mind that Trump was any different than the previous American presidents.
3: Wrong.
1: Okay, I think whoever's advising them behind closed doors, i.e. China, was like, hey man, we've got midterms coming. Gas is expensive. Just wait this guy out. Say you're going to make a deal, but don't make one. you know, concede some of the points they want, but hold out on others. Just look like you're bargaining in good faith and run the clock as long as humanly possible. Because over in America, when the midterms come, they're not worried about getting a favorable outcome to this situation. They're worried about their poll numbers.
5: This is politics as usual.
1: As you'd imagine, Trump's poll numbers take a hit when gas is above $4 a gallon in parts of the country, $5 a gallon. I mean, heaven forbid you're out in Gavin Newsom territory in California. I was just in California. They don't even post the prices on the pumps. They just show you pictures of the sex act you'll have to perform for the clerk in order to afford a gallon of gas in California.
6: What the hell did you say?
1: I'm being silly, but it was over $9 where I was. $9 for a gallon of gas. For $9 a gallon. Okay. The woman working the register should be topless.
7: That's true. That is true.
1: Well, maybe not in California, because, you know, the woman might be topless, but she might also have a bottom if you're picking up what I'm putting down. You know, that old thing.
8: No.
1: But I think Iran thought that Trump was coming, as much bluster as Trump is known for, as much smack as he talks on Twitter. And yes, he is a very unpredictable interview. But I think Iran is approaching this as if they're not actually dealing with Trump. They're dealing with our traditional American military brass, and they're negotiating towards the politics instead of towards the person. Well, I think what they're getting out of the person in Donald Trump is a little bit more than what they bargained for. And as much as we're taking it in the nuts right now, we're really getting kicked in the nuts when it comes to gas prices. And we saw inflation tick up yesterday. Okay, the reality is over in Iran, the Navy's gone. The Air Force is gone. The economy's going bankrupt, and they can't export the oil that's the lifeblood of their economy. So I know it's not a great time in America if you can't afford an extra $1.50 a gallon for gas. If I was a cab driver, I'd be getting annihilated right now. So don't think I'm even going to attempt to dismiss the significance of that. That being said, if you're on the Iranian side of this conflict, it is much, much, much, much, much worse. Okay? Here's the Trump man making that point, clip two.
8: Yeah, there will be more bombing tonight. It'll be a bigger, more powerful. Don't forget, we've knocked out all of their anti-aircraft. They don't have any anti, they have nothing. I mean, they may get lucky with a shoulder weapon or something, but for the most part, you know, they have no defense.
9: What did the representative say in your phone
8: call? They're finished. Excuse me. They're finished. But the papers, the media refuses to write it. They're finished. We can walk in there tomorrow. We could take soldiers. I don't want to have boots on the ground, but if I wanted to, we could put a small group of soldiers and take over the whole place. They're finished.
1: Well, that's Donald Trump. And what's funny about that is when I was in the Oval Office with the president end of April, he had just addressed the media. And as they were walking out, he just said randomly to me, he goes, "Do you believe these people say I'm losing the war?" And he was shocked at how disingenuous the reporting is. Because traditionally, when it comes to war, you know, the politics kind of end. Yeah, do we fight about whether it was necessary or not? Of course. But they do not mislead the public on how it's going. Like, we literally had a month of people going on TV and saying Trump doesn't have a plan. He has no idea what he's doing.
10: That is a lie.
1: Okay, but again, if their military's gone, their Air Force is gone, and their economy is bankrupt, shouldn't we hope that everybody who ever leads us into a conflict has no plan and doesn't know what they're doing? Okay, the point is they clearly had a plan. They wiped out Iran's entire senior leadership in the first minute of this war. Okay, but they have misrepresented the score. And it's funny, I talked to the president about that. He goes, "You believe these people say I'm losing the war?" And I said, "Sir," I said, "if you're losing the war, somebody ought to wake up the Ayatollah and tell him the good news." Because at the time, he was considered to be in hiding in a coma, missing limbs after getting hit in a strike. So the media, yes, they're concerned about the political cost of the war. Trump has more of an eye on the human cost. Doesn't want boots on the ground, doesn't want to bomb them any more than he's had to. And yes, talked about how they're pulling barrels of oil out of Iran in an effort to get the gas prices down when all of this is over. So he talks about he'd like to go to Karg Island, where they have all of their production, but says whether he gets there or not, okay, we're already taking the oil. Here he is talking about it, clip three.
8: Look, my preference has always been take Karg Island. That's been, Brian knows that. I spoke to him a long time ago. Lawrence knows it. I spoke to him a long time ago. I said my preference would be that. I don't know that America has the stomach for it, to be honest with you. You're going to make a fortune. But I don't know that America has the stomach. I think they'd like to see us come home.
1: So there he is saying, yeah, you know, we put boots on the ground and get into a firefight. You know, Americans might really be thrown by the reality of that. But he claims we're going to make a lot of money, so maybe the long-term yield is better. Here's the rest of it, clip four. This is Yahoo. No. Let me cut you off there. This is yesterday at the White House because they asked him about the scenario with the rising inflation. And he tried to almost joke and insinuate that he's okay with the inflation because what goes up must come down. Obviously, him saying, I love the inflation is going to be clipped and put into 100 Democrat commercials. Here it is, clip four.
5: No, I love it. The numbers were great. You know what I really love? I love the inflation. You know why? Because as soon as this war is over, you know, I can say it now, something you didn't know. Do you know we've been taking out millions of barrels of oil? Nobody knows it. You know who doesn't know about it? Iran, until right now. We took out the other night 22 ships, late at night with no lights.
1: So that's the Trump man. He says we're taking millions of barrels of oil.

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8: Real quick, I just wanted to say the Bible says to be sober-minded, and what that means is clear-minded. 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And a lot of different people are saying, is alcohol better or drugs better? Should we ban it? But most of the people in my counseling, I see that they're covering up something. They're anxious, they're hurt, they're mad. 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
12: Well, the employees at the Alamo Draft House on Slaughter Lane, they have voted to unionize. Nearly 100% of the workers voted in favor of joining the United Auto Workers Union. I'm just curious, of those that voted to join the union, it means you got to pay union dues now. Well, yeah. The workers, they say the Alamo Draft House has created an unstable working conditions. What is that? Unstable working conditions. They make it sound like they're doing hard construction. Just get the cold beer and start the movie is really all you got to do. And they've also...

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0: drives it, fires up a three. Shot no good. The tip, it's gone! It's gone! It's gone! With 1.2 remaining, Knicks take the lead. OG Anunoby, and it's 107-106. No timeouts left. They have to get it in. Harper lobs it inside. Castle has it, lost it. That's it! It's over! The greatest comeback in NBA playoff history! The Knicks pull off the miracle comeback and lead it 3-1. Now one win away from a title!
1: That sound you hear are all of our San Antonio listeners ripping the radio out of the dashboard and flinging it onto the highway like the movie Better Off Dead. But not to worry, Spurs fans. I will be down in San Antonio at the Empire Theater on August 15th. And if heaven forbid the Knicks pull off this championship for the first time in 53 years, okay, I am going to be in a hell of a good it'll be a good vibe. Just trust me. You guys have won titles. You beat the Knicks in the finals in 1999. You have won subsequent titles since then. Okay? You should really, truly be happy if the Knicks win this title, because this fan base is, it's basically being a Knicks fan the last 40 years has been a thinly veiled way of going to a dominatrix. Okay? You're spending a lot of money. You're getting beat up. You're getting called names. Okay? And you never win anything. Okay? The Knicks have sucked forever. So to see this city making its way back to the top, at least for one fleeting moment, something to behold. That being said, Charles Barkley, I just wanted to play this because it'll get us back to the conversation I wanted to have about politics. Here is Barkley summing up the Spurs, who were sitting on a 29-point lead, and instead of running clock and slow rolling this thing in the fourth quarter, they just continued to shoot the ball the minute they got it, which allowed the Knicks to score a lot of fast points and close the gap. Here it is, clip 44.
2: We saw the dumbest basketball team in the history of civilization.
3: Oh, wow.
2: We saw they had a 25-point lead, took eight straight threes. Like, they thought to get, like, that was some of the most mismanaged, stupid basketball. Hey, when you blow a 29-point lead, the other team has to help you. The San Antonio Spurs help this New York Knicks win this game by doing some of the stupid-ass stuff I've ever seen on a basketball court.
1: That is Sir Charles. Okay, and he has seen a lot on a basketball court. And not only did he spend decades playing, he spent decades covering them. And yes, he has spent decades betting on them.
4: Paying in cash.
1: Josh, can I just come to you for 1 minute on this, man? I know you guys were both watching the game last night. Obviously, the Spurs had a huge lead. It's probably hard to maintain your intensity when you're up that many points. But doesn't their coach bear some responsibility in not being like, slow it down?
5: I mean, you can say keep up the pressure, keep scoring. But at a certain point, you got to start doing the three-pass rule.
1: Uh-huh. You got to move that ball.
5: Clock. Keep it down. Get the good high-quality shots. There's no reason to keep up the high intensity. You're already up to 20 points. You had it.
1: Yeah, run the clock, dude. You're going home to San Antonio 2-2. But no. So now this thing is either going to get closed out in San Antonio or they're going to come back here next week and it's going to be about $85,000 a seat to watch the Knicks potentially win this thing at home. Mikey, I think the question on every person listening's mind is, which sketchy women are staying in your apartment this week?
6: I think we'll get to that later.
1: Right? Oh, Mikey. Yeah. Okay. Yes. It's Thursday. The women of Fox News Saturday night are coming by. But long story short, the Spurs, who played a brilliant game up through the halfway point in the third quarter, fundamentally kind of abandoned the mission of playing sound basketball, did not run enough clock. Obviously just didn't continue to hit those threes they continued to take. And as Charles Barkley said, it looked like the dumbest performance in the history of basketball. Now, I'm in no position to say that, but the fact remains, it is now a 3-1 Knicks series lead. And they are going to, if last night was any indication, tear this place to the ground if they win an NBA title. I mean, they were destroying taxis last night. So I can't imagine where this thing goes if they actually win. But I bring up the Spurs and the bad fundamentals because I'm going to play you a clip at the tippy top of the next block that is the political equivalent of blowing a 29-point lead, a team being in a very winnable position but prioritizing all the wrong things. Okay, in this instance, that team is not the Spurs, it's the Democrat Party. But there were a couple of hearings on Capitol Hill yesterday that like actually shocked the conscience when you heard some of the serious answers to questions pertaining to issues Americans care deeply about. A lot of Democrats, rather than just giving a sane answer, chose to go this other route that if Charles Barkley was covering it, might have considered that the dumbest decision and not the one made by the Spurs. We'll get into it. I'll translate all of that into English. We'll keep the party rolling. It's a big Thursday episode of the High Flying, Death Defiant, Fox Across America.

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17: I was a teacher for 21 years, elementary school teacher, and it wasn't 10 years ago that, at least in our district, the big push was BYOD, bring your own device. 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That means even the little kids got to bring whatever they have, and they were push that, and now all of a sudden we're making a whole 360 degree turn on this.
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17: 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It'd be nice, you know, wean the kids off of their need for all this technology, I guess, or the devices.
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12: This is Mark in Georgetown. Hello there, Mark. Welcome.
20: This is where I look at Ed and I shake my head and I look at Melinda and say that's where the level thinking comes from, because I understand at 100 miles an hour you should be pulled over, and that's just ridiculous. But also, if somebody's got bald tires and these rains we're having right now, they're on the freeway and they got to slow down really quick, there's a very good chance those tires aren't going to grip the road and somebody's going to get hurt. So there's a reason we have laws, and there's a reason that those tires shouldn't be bald, because somebody might get hurt and there's a very good chance of it.
14: Where's your tire store? I'm just kidding. Hey, you bring up a good point. Nobody should have balding tires. I would just use an extreme example to my great friend to my left, but she's really to the right, Melinda, over there, about how I would rather my police officers get some yahoo driving 100 miles an hour than getting some granny from South Austin whose tires are bald.
20: Well, there you go, Ed. There you go again, putting it a granny, because most grannies are pretty darn smart and they get those tires fixed.
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0: Across America with Jimmy Fallon. 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
1: What up, Seinfeld? What up? 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Can we get a free Palestine? 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
0: So this idiot asking Seinfeld about free Palestine.
3: I'm surrounded by idiots.
0: It's my favorite thing in the world is they've been taking these protest movements to places that have no bearing on the thing they're concerned with. You dig? And they're doing it to, they think, well, if we inconvenience people enough, if we make them uncomfortable, they'll see it our way. Guys, if you're late for a meeting and the bridge you have to go across is closed because a bunch of spoiled white kids are sitting in the middle of it chanting for a free Palestine, that doesn't make you more likely to support Palestine.
4: I think he's got a point.
0: And I say that with the Seinfeld thing because Jerry Seinfeld is not making foreign policy. He's going to the Knicks game, sitting next to Taylor Swift. Which, you know, it's funny. If you have like a young daughter, she's like, oh my God, Taylor Swift is there. That's amazing. But if you have a young son, they're actually upset. Because if Taylor Swift wasn't in those seats, there would have been three really hot groupies.
5: He's a lousy dad, but he's right.
0: Okay, that's not like a player's wife section. That's a section where the chicks the players are sleeping with on the side are usually sitting. Just saying.
6: He knows what he's talking about.
0: Take it from a guy who's been to a few courtside games. They're playing a whole nother game in the NBA. But I bring up the NBA a second time to the chagrin of our San Antonio listeners, who can see me at the Empire Theater August 15th. They're like, all right, Jimmy.
7: Shut up. Will you shut up?
0: Believe me, like half of the jokes I tell on TV are about me, so everyone can shut up. You got to be able to take it. You could sit here and laugh at me calling myself an overweight figure skater. But when it comes to teams in a position to win, abandoning the fundamentals of the game, the Democrats are redefining the genre right now. Okay, the Democrats spent 10 years telling you Donald Trump is literally Hitler. I mean, come on, man.
8: Stop lying to us.
0: And of course they were lying. Donald Trump has a Jewish daughter. I don't know what you know about Hitler. Okay, I wasn't a valedictorian, but social studies was my strongest subject. And at no point do I recall Hitler letting his daughter convert to Judaism. Okay, I don't recall him getting any awards from the Jewish business community. Okay, obviously Israel didn't exist as we know it. But if it did, I sincerely doubt they would consider Hitler their strongest ally.
9: That's true. That is true.
0: Okay, so the Democrats, which were a party of rampant anti-Semites. Okay, obviously, if you read Kamala Harris's book, she flat out admitted, yeah, Josh Shapiro, popular governor in Pennsylvania. We couldn't have him as vice president. So we thought we were going to lose a lot of the swing states like Dearborn, Michigan, where they openly chant kill the Jews. Okay, I've got a mayor, Mom Donnie, here in New York, who for the first time in the history of the city did not go to the Israeli Day Parade. We've had the mayor of New York City at the Israeli Day Parade every year it's ever been held, except this year. I mean, holy hell.
9: What the hell is the world coming to?
0: But the Democrats, after 10 years of calling Donald Trump Hitler, just nominated a guy with a Nazi tattoo on his chest.
10: That's stupid. Use your common sense.
0: Okay, with all the crowing about Epstein. Oh, the Epstein class. Graham Platner has a commercial out where he whines about the Epstein class. The billionaires are bad. They're all friends with Epstein, that pedophile. Meanwhile, Graham Platner has a dating profile on a child predator app that's literally monitored by the DOJ. And he has a profile where he's wearing nothing but a towel on a child predator app.
11: It's people with a dirty mind that think like that.
0: But you know those Democrats who tell you Trump is a Nazi pedophile protector just nominated a guy with a Nazi death camp tattoo who's on an actual pedophile app. When you talk about fundamentally abandoning the principles of the game you've been playing, the Democrats have been telling us something is bad right up until the point they started telling us that same something is good. Guys, that's not a serious conversation. It's clown stuff. But I want you to hear some of these defenses. I want you to hear some of these non-answers that are coming out of the Democrat Party. And I bring it up because traditionally, in the midterm elections, the incumbent president loses a lot of seats. Okay, that's a story as old as time. No president lost more seats in the midterms in the history of this government than Barack Obama. That's a true story.
2: I don't see you doing any better in the booty department.
0: But it is an actual true story. Obama lost more seats down ballot than any president in history. So even him, who was, you know, somewhat popular in his first term, got annihilated in the midterms. They hated Obamacare. And of course, it happened to him in the second term just the same. Okay, Trump lost seats. That's why losing Congress got him impeached during his first term in office, lost the House. And if you remember Biden, they thought we were going to have a red wave. It wasn't quite that. Okay, the Democrats did a lot better than anyone anticipated. Why? Because they made a militant issue out of the repeal of Roe v. Wade. And they went out there and lied and told women, because of Republicans, they couldn't get abortions anymore. Do you know that the number of abortions performed in this country are up since the Dobbs decision? They're up. But the Democrats illegally leaked the Dobbs decision before the midterms to motivate their base to turn out, because people were concerned. Hey, what if I can't have an abortion? But abortions are actually up. And it's because 60% of them are performed via pill in the modern era. And they just get it done that way. You know, agree with it or disagree with it. They disingenuously weaponized the issue politically anyway. Thankfully, not violently in that regard. And they wound up staving off what looked like it was going to be a historic disaster for Joe Biden.
4: Uh-oh, I'm in trouble.
0: Okay, but the good news for them anyway is they held on. The bad news for the rest of us is they held on. I mean, the Democrats were a disaster. But that being said, they haven't changed any of the policies that just got them annihilated in this election. Like, Trump's immigration policy was the single most important issue he ran on. The Democrats have spent the first 2 years of Trump's presidency, a year and a half anyway, fighting that issue. 80% of the country wants mass deportations. The Democrats, the ones who told you they're protecting democracy, are violently opposing the thing that 80% of the people voted for.
5: Democrats are so full of crap.
0: Think about that. The 80-20 issue of biological men competing against women. 80% of Americans support President Trump. The Democrats, the protect democracy people, are still fighting the will of the 80%.
5: Democrats are so full of crap.
0: Say it again. And it's because they'll go where the money comes from. You know the old Bob Dylan line, you don't need to be a weatherman to know which way the wind blows? Okay, in politics, it's just the same. You don't need to be a weatherman to know where the fundraising cash is blowing in from.
12: It costs a lot of money to run for political office.
0: So the big money right now for the Democrats is behind the trans issue. That's why Tallarico is popular in Texas, because it's outside mega donors, New York, California, inside the D.C. Beltway, that want to trans kids. They see it as a civil rights issue. They can manufacture a civil rights movement. They say, hey, if you don't let someone call themselves a woman and usurp every right that women have and pretend that they have the same biological capabilities of women, you are no different than the people who blocked the civil rights movement. That's what they want you to believe. They say it's transgenocide. They're pumping young kids full of hormones that don't naturally occur in their bodies. And sadly, every once in a while, one of them's snapping. We've had a lot of trans shooters in the last couple of years. Horrific. Okay, so you got kids with hormones that don't naturally occur in their bodies being told that everybody wants to kill them for being trans, when the truth is, we don't. If you're a parent, a conservative parent like I am, you recognize everybody's right to be trans, e pluribus unum, out of many we are one, do anything you want to your body. We just want you to do it once you're above the age of 18 and you can legally consent to making changes about your body. This idea that kids are being pushed into permanent surgeries at an age where they can't legally consent to get a tattoo, but you can legally consent to chopping off your, you know, how is that okay? Think about it. If you have a 5-year-old daughter and she wants a set of fake boobs, you can't give her fake boobs. She's 5. But if you wanted to give her a dong, she can get a dong. Like, that's a real thing. I mean,
13: I'm sick and tired of all this bullshit.
0: And as absurd as that is, the Democrats aren't backing down from it. Okay, and that is the ultimate fundamental abandonment of politics. You know the old adage, the customer is always right? The Democrats are literally being told by their donors, screw the customer, okay? Through, you know, some help from the media, some weaponized censorship, some well-spent donor cash. We'll call Trump a Hitler a few times. We got plenty of January 6th footage lying around. Stay the course, boys! And then someone goes, boys, wait, you can't gender us. How about stay the course them? How about stay the course persons? What about the non-binary, cisgender, two-spirit? That's the Democratic Party right now. A laughingstock. I talked about this on Fox News Saturday night last week. I feel so bad for the Pride movement because the Pride movement is comprised at its core of decent people who want to love and be attracted to whoever they love and are attracted to. And they just wanted mainstream acceptance in society, and they got it. But what happened is around 2020, when everybody was trying to weaponize some form of grievance for political gain, they hijacked the good people in the Pride movement and started attaching every other identity issue and left-wing political issue to the Pride movement. Now, it was no longer about who you were attracted to. It was about what you identified as. Not I'm attracted to men or women. I am changing what I am. Okay. Now, how many spirits do you have? Like it went, and I said this, when I was a little kid, for the first 45 years of the Pride movement, it was the LGB movement, lesbian, gay, bi. They put lesbians first because they built all the parade floats. I get it. Okay, but LGB is now LGBTQIA+2SL. I've said this before. It is not a civil rights movement. It is a strong email password. But the reality is, right now, the Democrats are not backing away from any of the positions that cost them the election. Meaning if they were willing to moderate towards the center, they probably could win in the midterms. I think in a horrifying way, if you care about the future of the country, just because the people running the Democrats are a bunch of left-wing moonbats. I don't mean they don't have good voters. I don't mean every Democrat listening is bad. So many good Democrats. I have so many great Democrat friends that don't necessarily agree with what the party's making money off of. Okay, it's possible to be a Democrat, be empathetic, and want the government to do more for people, yet not be a complete and total communist like Mom Donnie. It's popular to be a Democrat and want marginalized kids to feel accepted in society without encouraging five-year-olds to cut off your junk. Okay, there are moderated takes on what the Democrats are pushing. Unfortunately, the moderation doesn't bring in any cash. So the Democrats have to keep going to their donors, okay, and running whatever play they send into the huddle. That's how this conversation works. Democrats show up to like a Soros, you know what I mean?
4: Please give us money.
0: And they go, all right, great. Okay, defund ICE. Wait, we're like ICE? The people who deport murderers and rapists and pedophiles? They're like, yeah, defund them. They're like, we could get killed, but okay. Yeah.
4: Please give us money.
0: And they give them money. Okay, that's how it works. Then they blow through that money on a bunch of dumb ads. They blow $1.5 billion on Kamala's bar tab in the general election. And they have to show up to the next round of billionaires. Tom Steyer. Hey, Tom.
4: Please give us money.
0: And they're like, okay, something about the climate. We got to ban some type gas stoves. What do you mean gas stoves? I have a gas stove in my apartment building. Hey, all right, screw you. I'm out of here. No, Tom.
4: Please give us money.
0: And, all right, fine. We'll do something about banning the gas stoves in New York City. That's how it works. Okay, the donors control their party. So much so that the donors chose the last nominee in the general election. Think about that. Joe Biden was the presidential nominee for the Democratic Party in the 2024 election going into June of 2024.
14: I don't remember that ever happening.
0: But it did. And unfortunately, when he finally glitched out on the world stage and they could no longer pretend that his elevator went all the way to the top floor, they decided he needed to come off the ticket. Barack Obama instructed George Clooney to write an op-ed in the New York Times saying, hey, I was at a fundraiser with Joe Biden, and he glitched out. It wasn't the same Joe Biden we came to know and love. He's no longer fit to be president. We need somebody else on the ticket. Now, to be clear, George Clooney wasn't pushing to take Biden off the ticket because he had dementia. George Clooney was pushing to take him off the ticket because he thought he couldn't win.
15: I agree with that.
0: Okay, if they thought somehow at the end of that debate that despite the fact that Biden didn't know what country he was in, let alone which one he was running to lead, if somehow the public came away from that with Biden holding on to a 5-point lead, knowing full well he was in some state of cognitive decline, the Democrats absolutely positively would have nominated him.
15: I agree with that.
0: Okay, because to be clear, they didn't have anybody in the immediate, you know, wings that was capable of being president. Joe Biden was surrounded by idiots, okay?
16: I'm Kamala Harris, and I approve this message.
0: But the point is, the donors, when Biden was forced off the ticket, were like, Kamala, we can weaponize this whole woke agenda of it's the first black female president. We've never had one before. Everybody's a racist misogynist if they don't vote for her. Except they didn't realize, at least in the donor class anyway, that people were so exhausted from being called a racist that it had become funny when it happened. You know, when you're just at the end of a long day and there's just nothing left of you and something goes wrong and you actually just laugh about it because you don't have the energy to cry. Okay, that's where the average person is when it comes to the racism argument. It's lost all meaning. It's been, you know, bastardized beyond all believable bounds. There was a time in my adult life where we were so integrated as a society that it was shameful to play the race card. You'd actually take more heat in alleging something than you would in doing what the Democrats do now. Now you're like, good morning. Good morning? You know, the Klan used to say good morning to people. You're like, wait, what? Okay, but rather than adjusting, rather than pivoting, rather than reading the room, rather than adhering to the old tenet that the customer's always right, the Democrats are abandoning the ultimate principle of a democracy, which is to listen to the voters. And that's why they, like Graham Plattner, are about to get tattooed.
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7: Recently, some metal rails and loops were installed by someone on a nearly dozen planter boxes near 6th Street and Brazos. Downtown Austin Alliance says it had no part in the installation. It is also curious as to who added the deterrence, if you will, to keep the homeless away.
8: You know, I don't know if it's just homeless. I mean, they also kind of look like those things that people would put up to stop people with skateboards from, you know, grinding up the sides of planter boxes with their tricks and whatnot.
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9: 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I started out having 5 homeless encampment properties to clean out. I was hired to do. I'm at 12 right now. All these individuals that I meet in these homeless encampments, they're ducked in these camps that people from Wisconsin, North Carolina, New York, these people are coming out from the woodwork, man.
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9: exactly. Yeah. 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

0: is Fox Across America with Jimmy Failla doing the damn thing in New York City. I don't leave town again until July. Me, Jenny, and Lincoln heading out to the West Coast. We'll be in Monterey on the 17th at the California. That's a big damn deal, Golden State Theater. Then we will be up in Napa at the Uptown Theater on the 18th. Big damn deal. And then we'll be down at the Grove in Anaheim, July 25th. Tickets to all three of those shows, foxacrossamerica.com. In the next hour, man, it's about to get nuts. So Tom Homan, everybody knows the borders are. He's kicking all kinds of ass. His personal trainer, John Friccioni, one of my favorite people anywhere in the world. He runs a nutritional supplement company, and he is volunteering to get me in shape for the summer. I'm not telling you it's going to work. I'm pretty sure the Fox News wardrobe team put him up to it. But the point is, for you, the listener, we're going to talk to Friccioni about how to go on the Tom Homan workout plan so you guys can build some horse strength, as Tom likes to call it when he's on this program. And the whole personal consultation is free, courtesy of your radio buddy, Jimmy Failla. So don't go anywhere. We'll save an intervention for all of us next. All right, we got Father's Day a little over a week away. And if you're like most dads, you want steak. You don't need a macaroni necklace. 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
5: The Austin School District is moving ahead with a plan to consolidate some schools to address a budget deficit. 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
7: Deal or no deal? I'm Chris DeMeo, Fox News. President Trump announcing a new peace deal with Tehran. Fox's Jill Nato reports.
8: The president says the U.S. and Iran have agreed on a memorandum of understanding, and it means Iran will never be able to get a nuclear weapon. He told reporters at the White House.
9: It should be done pretty quickly. They want it every bit as much as everybody else wants it.
8: The president said the agreement may be signed as soon as this weekend.
9: The whole Middle East is happy, and long beyond the Middle East, the strait will open as soon as we have it signed.
8: The president had been threatening another round of strikes against Iran in retaliation for the downing of an American military helicopter earlier this week, but those strikes have been put on hold. In Washington, Jill Nato, Fox News.
7: The president, meantime, is nominating U.S. Attorney Jay Clayton to be Director of National Intelligence.
10: The president felt the pressure that was coming from Capitol Hill, including from a number of Republicans that were not happy to see Bill Pulte in the Director of National Intelligence position. He was named as acting DNI. What this does is set up the nomination for Jay Clayton, the U.S. Attorney for the Southern District in New York. He was also the chairman of the SEC, the Securities and Exchange Commission, during the president's first term. I think it was 2017 to 20. He is well-known around Washington, obviously in the legal circles. Also, it served, I believe, on the board of American Express. The question, of course, here is, will this propel Congress to move quickly on this nomination? Tulsi Gabbard, who had been confirmed for this job, obviously was going to be replaced, and she had announced that she would be leaving, the president going in a different direction.
7: That's Fox's Mark Meredith. The U.S. Supreme Court denying Alabama's emergency request to execute inmate Jeffrey Lee using nitrogen gas. The court let stand lower court rulings that temporarily blocked the nitrogen protocol, citing that it violates the Eighth Amendment's ban on cruel and unusual punishment. 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
14: Let me squeeze in Lou, checking in from the Mopac area this morning.
15: Man, you know what it is, man. Just another day, another hustle, man.
14: Yep.
15: I want to speak on that homeless. Man, the city's not doing nothing about it. I started out having 5 homeless encampment properties to clean out. I was hired to do. I'm at 12 right now. All these individuals that I meet in these homeless encampments, they're ducked in these camps that people from Wisconsin, North Carolina, New York, these people are coming out from the woodwork, man.
14: Wow.
15: So I have no clue what the city council is talking about. If there's a change in decreasing homelessness, there's no change whatsoever.
14: Well, Lou, there's no interest in solving the crisis because that means they wouldn't be needed anymore, right? I mean,
15: exactly. Yeah. That's job security for them, and that's it. That's all it is for
14: but
15: them.
14: You're out there with your gloves and boots, and you're out there actually helping clean up some of these areas. And what a task that is. That's a big job. Mm-hmm. Dangerous job, too, right, Lou? Is it dangerous?
15: Oh, man, all the drug stuff that we see, we get chased with machetes, we get, I mean, all sorts of stuff. I'm in close connection with APD and with about 3 co-compliance officers that email me, text me throughout all these properties. I clean one up on Monday. That same one on Monday will be trashed up again on Tuesday because co-compliance notifies me and they give me 7 days to go out there and clean it all up. And these individuals, it's just same rotating cycle, same people I see.
6: Yeah. You ever deal with anybody's like aggressive dogs out there? Do people have aggressive dogs back in those camps?
15: 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They're some kind of
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15: 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I'll tell you right now, Todd, man, I've been born and raised in Austin. I spoke on before. This city is not Austin no more, man.
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21: Be sure to catch Mark and Melinda on your way home this afternoon.
22: Hello there, BJ. How are you?
23: Hey, good afternoon, guys. Yes, 100%. Absolutely agree we should ban cell phones in classrooms. I mean, we hear report after report on just the mental health of, you know, social media and just the awkwardness of young teens and generations, the trend generation. And anyone who disagrees or opposes it, they have an agenda or they're delusional, because our generation's fine and we didn't have cell phones in, you know, in our classrooms. But I deal with a lot of young people. I see them in elevators. Awkward is not even the right word. It's almost like a fear when, you know, you're in an elevator with them or any kind of closed quarters, or if you're walking past them in the hall, they don't look up and acknowledge you. It's a problem.
22: And this proposal would also ban them in hallways during passing periods. They would be banned in the cafeteria at lunchtime. It's a complete ban from beginning to the end of the school day. Do you like that?
23: I do. There's not a problem with it at all. And we survive without it.
0: Well, and to me, the fact that they're saying we're not going to allow for it during passing periods in the hall or even in the cafeteria during lunchtime is important, too. While in the classroom, absolutely, they should be paying attention and get education. While they're passing in the halls, while they're sitting in the cafeteria, they need to get that social education that is so badly missing in this generation of young people so that they can get out and actually have a conversation. They don't have to have that anxiety that we've heard some young people say, I don't like looking people in the eye. I don't really want to talk to them because I'm not sure or confident in my ability to speak or have a conversation. So it's important that they learn how to socialize.
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0: .com.

0: back in action, hour number two on Fox Across America. I just pulled a Rush Limbaugh. I used to love when I was driving a cab. You know Rush's opening song? I used to love how he'd let it play for like 2.5 minutes. And I'd just be sitting in my cab like, say something already! So I've come full circle. I'm now the guy on the other side of the mic, letting the music roll while I, you know, filibuster outside the studio talking to people here at Fox.
1: Jim, you got to get off the damn couch.
0: I literally just got back off the couch, and we are in action for hour number two. John Friccione, Tom Homan's personal trainer, is going to stop by in this hour. You're also going to hear from the women of Fox News Saturday night. Always exciting for the champ. And Tudor Dixon's coming by as well. It's kind of an all skate today. Got a lot going on. Obviously, this back and forth between Trump and Iran, he says we're going to bomb them back to the Stone Age tonight, which would set him back about 2.5 weeks. That could go down a little bit later. Trump talking about seizing Karg Island. Got a lot of political back and forth and some additional chicanery out of the great state of California. But long before we get there, okay, if ever we needed a disclaimer, I always say on this show, you're all welcome. I don't care what you vote for. I don't care who you are attracted to. It's a good old-fashioned talk show. I say that every day at the tippy top of this show. None of it matters, you know.
2: I don't care where you come from. I don't care what color you are. I don't care how smart you are. I don't care how dumb you are.
0: Amen. Okay. I say that every day to the point of exhaustion. But there is a thing that I do on this show where I don't make political points. I make human points. Human points. That's why the show works. I don't actually know politics. I'm not like a student of politics. I can analyze. I can give you a hot take. But I don't get on the air as like someone who can quote legislation and Senate procedures and things that would bore you within an inch of your life. I'm not an academic. I'm just a potty-mouthed former cab driver who's trying not to become a potty-mouthed current cab driver. I mean, that's essentially the mission statement when I get on the air every single day.
3: I admire your honesty.
0: But the human point I would make in this moment of our politics is that you don't have to identify with anything politically to know that we're all kind of getting screwed by this reality that there's so much energy, there's so much bitterness, there's so much hostility that's getting put into beating our political opponents that we've created this environment where the power is more important than the progress. Meaning our country in a lot of ways isn't going forward as a team. It's going backwards. We're getting ripped off right now in a lot of ways as it pertains to fraud. And then when you make any attempt to get to the bottom of that fraud, which affects all of us equally, Republican, Democrat, everything in between, you're brought backwards and told, well, you're just a racist. There must be something wrong with you. Okay. And I only bring this up because yesterday there was a series of hearings on Capitol Hill that were fascinating. I don't know if you're familiar with Act Blue, but Act Blue is a Democrat attack machine that basically gets a ton of NGO money and distributes, it's a super PAC, and distributes money as the Democratic donors see fit. And Act Blue, famously, if you were donating to wildfire relief in California, did the money go to the victims?
4: Not even close.
0: Did it go to like the local chamber of commerce?
4: Not even close.
0: No, you know who the money went to? It went to Act Blue. The Democrat Political Action Committee got the money you donated thinking it would go to homeowners and help rebuild homes in California.
5: What a fraud.
0: Guys, do you know how many homes have been rebuilt since the wildfires? You can count them on one hand. Because of all the zoning and all the permits and all the regulations in California and the fact that the insurance companies are slow rolling people. And yes, the Democrats want to use this as an excuse to jam affordable housing into the Pacific Palisades and knock people off of the land their family grew up and raised their kids on through some form of eminent domain. And oh, by the way, you know who gets the bill for all of that? The taxpayers.
5: Thanks, big government weenuses.
0: So when it comes to things like fraud, when it comes to all of us getting ripped off, I have really tried to harp on this issue the way I was trying to harp on the border under Biden. I got on the air every day under Biden, said, hey, I'm a parent. If you're listening, you might be a parent. Okay, our kids are living in a far more dangerous world than the one we grew up in. When the border was open, we had 300,000 fentanyl poisoning deaths because recreational drug users, not junkies, not drug addicts, if your kid overdosed, as they'd say on the news, And that is unspeakably horrific. And I can't even attempt to wrap my head around what that means to hear to you. I don't, okay? But understand, the connotation is that if your kid overdosed, he was a runaway drug user and one night got way too far out of control and sadly died. The reality is most of these kids dying of fentanyl might have been taking drugs for the first time, because the black market pills that made it into this country were in a lot of cases laced with fentanyl that's there to stretch the batch. It minimize, you know, it's strong. So what it does, the reason they put it in drugs is they're not trying to kill their clientele. They're just sometimes mixing it in a way that does. Horrific. But it was coming into the country at record levels under Biden because the border was wide open. So when I was talking about the border, I was saying to parents, hey man, if you got a kid and your kid takes fentanyl, the fentanyl doesn't know who he voted for. So don't look at this as a Republican issue. Look at this as a human issue. Don't look at it as a Democrat issue. When they say we should be building bridges, not walls. Do any of the Democrats telling you to build bridges, not walls, have a bridge that leads people onto their property, any stranger at any hour of the day?
4: Not even close.
0: No, they all have walls around their houses. They have security details. They can't just let any willy-nilly stranger wander into your life unabated. But we did that under Joe Biden for 4 years.
3: Biden sucks.
0: And I was trying to make the human point that we were all worse off, not to mention the people on the other side of the border were worse off because it was a humanitarian crisis. When people come to the border and get let in, the first thing they do is pick up the phone and call other would-be people and tell them to come because they got let in. Okay, especially if the NGOs are giving them money, they're giving them Medicare, they're giving them shelter, they're giving them food. The immigrants who built this country, when the Democrats say America was built on immigration, it was built on legal immigration. And these legal immigrants were not given any government entitlement whatsoever. They were going on an adventure. There's this thing called the Americas, where the streets are paved with gold. And millions of people have showed up there from around the world with nothing and turned themselves into something. Started businesses, you know, bought homes, built homes, got jobs, integrated into a community, assimilated into a larger society. It's called a melting pot because everybody there abandons a percentage of what they come from and blends into the American aesthetic. We're no longer hyphenated Americans. We're just Americans. The Democrats have taken us backwards on that. And when we see a societal behavior that runs afoul of the public trust, they tell us we're only calling it out because of some type of racism or bigotry. Okay, that's what they do. Oh, Somali fraud. What kind of an animal? What do you got against the brown people, Jimmy, talking about Somali fraud? Except when the government enacts an entitlement for a particular community, that means the money the Somalis stole was supposed to go to other Somalis.
6: When you're right, you're right, and you're right.
0: The Quality Learing Center, which was a Somali-run daycare with no kids, screws the Somali community. So you're not fraud, you're not racist for pointing that out. You're trying to get the money into the right hands. Okay, and I bring this up because yesterday something so comical happened. Jim Jordan, you hear him on the show a lot, was questioning Regina Wallace Jones. She is the CEO of Act Blue. She's the one who gets all the donor money, distributes it to the preferred candidates, sends the talking points into the huddle. Okay, hey, how are we handling this Minnesota fraud thing? They've got Keith Ellison, the attorney general, on tape, on a wiretap, saying, don't worry, we're going to make the fraud investigation go away. I'm the attorney general. Okay, something Keith Ellison may very well wind up behind bars for doing. Okay, Act Blue and the Democrats got together and said, hey, when you're on cable news tonight, say they're just going after the Somali community because they're Somali. This is the same racist stuff we saw out of Trump in his first term. He's literally Hitler. This is Jim Crow on steroids and on and on and on. Okay, and that's been the way politics have worked for this generation of Democrats for about 10 years now. But Act Blue was put under oath yesterday and refused.

0: Scientific data proves it. Size does matter.
1: Oh.
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2: And go, good evening, Mr. James Fela. Do you know why I stopped you? If I go, do me a favor, could you not call me that? They're going to be like, wait, what's going on here? Step out of the vehicle, sir. All right, Bob, search the trunk. We're searching the trunk, Mr. Fela. You know, it's bananas. Okay, and they're doing it in front of your face. California's no different. Like, California election's a scam. I played you clips yesterday. I'll play you more today. Homeless people were paid for their votes. I only say that because a woman just pled guilty to doing it. She's in jail right now. So when the Democrats say, oh, we don't have proof. Oh, you're just doing it because you're racist. Why are you bringing up this black woman who went to jail? It's not about color. It's not a black and white issue. It is a right and wrong issue. And I bring this stuff up every day. I repeat myself on a lot of that because I'm trying to make the point to anyone listening right now. Like, I am your ally if you hate the Republican Party with all the fiber in your being and you're a Democrat. I'm your ally because I'm not in the elected class. I'm in the voter class. The Constitution was drawn up so voters could hold the government in check. Did anyone feel like we were holding the government in check when they shut it down twice this winter and made us stand in line 4 hours at the airport over defunding ICE, which, oh, by the way, just got its largest funding endowment ever this week? So the point is that whole shutdown was theatrical nonsense, but they didn't care if you stood in line 4.5 hours because you're just some stupid peasant voter who pays their salaries. They don't have to worry about how your day is going. More importantly, how their day is going is the only priority left. So I make these freaking human points because if we sat down and just identified the true carnival barkers in our parties, Democrat, Republican, you could do the old addition by subtraction and throw the bums out.
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16: Across America with Jimmy Failla, a guy trying to bring the country together at the height of our partisan divide.
17: You got some big testicles to pull this off, bro.
16: But the truth is, we're closer than you realize. Okay, in the next segment, we're going to have John Friccioni on. He is Tom Homan's personal trainer. Okay, for real. Okay, Way of the Lord. That's the name of his nutritional supplement line. Okay, they have a promo code. Like, you can actually go there, get 20% off. Faila20, my last name, Faila20. If you wanted Way of the Lord protein products, you get a 20% discount because you know me, who happens to know Tom Homan. That's a real thing, okay? It's not like a real advertisement. We're not getting paid for this. But I'm telling you, Tom Homan, I bring him on. Because as controversial as the Democrats have made ICE, I got into it with Gavin Newsom on Twitter last night. Gavin Newsom bitched around midnight last night that Donald Trump just funded his secret police. That's what he said, Gavin Newsom.
18: He is so full of shit, this guy.
16: Okay, the guys he's referring to as the secret police are the very ICE agents Barack Obama used to deport more people than any president in history.
18: Wow.
16: So the truth is, the parties in a lot of ways believe the same things when it comes to like the border. They believe that. Like, Obama gave Tom Homan a medal for deporting 1 million people. And now you're telling me ICE is the Gestapo for doing exactly what they were doing under Obama? I mean...
19: That is offensive, and it is not true.
16: But the truth is the Democrats, although they know we need border security, they elected Obama twice, they elected Bill Clinton twice with the same policies as Obama. They're now getting their money from open borders people. So they're willing to espouse an entirely different belief system because that's where the money's coming from.
20: We're paying in cash.
16: But that's how it works. Okay? The Democrats are completely governed and guided. The compass are the donors. Okay? That's just the compass is the donors. That's just the way it works. Okay? And for that reason, we're divided on issues we traditionally would agree on. And political opposition used to come with a basic decency. You fight your opponents where genuine disagreements exist. You don't fight them in the areas you agree. Like, there was a time where using ICE to deport pedophiles and murderers and rapists was something we shook hands on instantaneously. There was a time when people who aided and abetted a terrorist to attack the World Trade Center would be in jail, not nominated for Congress in New Jersey, as they are. Down is up. But we're going to take the snow globe, shake it up, put it back on the shelf. John Friccioni is going to help us get this house back in order. And if you want to go get some Whey, W-H-E-Y, of the Lord products and save 20%, FAILA20, that's your code. You're welcome. Hit the gym, and we'll talk after this.

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11: After more than a month, 2,000 California National Guard troops are being released from federal duty, with the Department of Defense announcing an early end to the deployment to protect federal agents and property following protests. Now, these troops were sent in because things were getting crazy, getting out of hand. You saw the video of these people, these protesters chunking rocks and bottles and shooting guns even at some of the ICE officials as they were doing their business.
23: Yeah, I know that Newsom was very, very critical of the response here. But, you know, he can be critical all he wants. That's fine. Without those troops, L.A. would be a pile of ashes right now, on which people would still be dancing and flying Mexican and Palestinian and LGBT flags.
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23: 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So, of course, they're happy here.
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11: The city of Austin has issued a challenge to people this week to not drive your vehicle. 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Take a bus. 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
23: Well, look, if you want to ride a bike, that's great. 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

0: 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Hey, man.
1: Hey, what's happening? How are you?
0: I can't see you right now on my feed. Do you have your wife with you?
1: No, I don't.
0: Oh, you're flying solo. Okay, well, good to hear from you. Now we can be honest because she's not listening. I kid.
1: Yes, we can, I guess. She's probably nearby, so.
0: All right, we'll play some defense.
1: Close eye on us.
0: Is this true? Okay, Mikey says, I just want to make sure, because my producer Mikey runs a lot of schemes, okay? But Mikey said everyone listening to the show gets a 20% discount if they use the code FAILA20 on your website. Is that true, or is Mikey hustling me?
1: That is true. FAILA20 on the website, wayofthelord.com. Let's go.
0: Oh, no, that's good. That's great news for my listeners, because I've met a lot of these people at comedy shows, and they need to get in shape. I'm kidding. Listen, I'm in worse shape than anybody listening right now, so it's going to be okay. So I will have you know, Mr. Personal Trainer to the Stars and everything else you're doing, I talked to you offline. Lincoln's taking creatine. He loves it because he's getting shredded because he just passed his lifeguard exam. He just got certified, so he's going to work this summer as a lifeguard, and you played an instrumental role in that. So first and foremost, thank you and take a bow.
1: Oh, appreciate that. Yeah, he's got another package coming to him tomorrow. He should have it.
0: Too much. Well, as for Lincoln's dad, okay?
1: You're another story, right?
0: let me tell you what we're dealing with here, okay? I am off the road for stand-up comedy for the next 5 weeks because Lincoln's getting ready to graduate high school, and I'm going to be around, you know, the high school, the prom. I have TV stuff and all of that, but I don't go back on the road for comedy till July 17th. So I have a five-week window to really do something intense. You know, I understand this is, you know, you're not going to make years worth of progress, but I could put a dent into whatever mess I've made over here. What should I be doing? Should I be lifting cars? Should I be doing all of it? Like, what would you just, this is a general discussion. Like, you're sitting next to me on a plane. You haven't actually been tasked with the real assignment. Just what would you tell a guy like me to do besides quit drinking on the plane?
1: Well, yeah, definitely quit drinking on the plane for a little bit. But yeah, no, I would tell you to do your strength training, incorporate a little bit of cardio into it. But, you know, the main thing is nutrition. Mm-hmm. Nutrition plays a major role in it. You can train all day long and, mm-hmm. you know, you're still going to get results. But the best results are going to be coming when you have good nutrition along with it. So you got to have good nutrition with a good training regimen.
0: Okay, so give me this. We're talking to John Friccioni. He runs thewayofthelord.com. He's the nutritional advisor, not only to myself, but to our border czar, Tom Homan. And they have an exclusive code for our listeners, FAILA20. You're getting 20% off Way of the Lord products at the website. So, John, to that point, my doctor, when I did my annual physical, I'm like 245. He said that I've got to be mindful of sugars. So if I could get a little less bread into my diet, it would go a long way for a guy like me. Does that make sense?
1: Absolutely. Yeah, I would tell you to try and limit as much of that sugar as possible. Mm-hmm. And also, if you eliminated bread and sugar right there alone, you're going to start to see some effects in a short period of time, as long as you're doing a little bit of training as well.
0: Yeah.
1: But yeah, sugar and bread are two of the main things that I always suggest people to kind of limit, or mm-hmm. if they can, eliminate it as much as possible.
0: Okay.
1: You know, those two things are a culprit.
0: Yeah, that all right. That'll jumpstart the equation. All right. Yeah. No, I love that.
1: Because, and then, of course, portion control. You got to do portion control.
0: Oh, I think I just lost you. I'm kidding. Because,
1: and then,
0: again,
1: the Lord protein is going to help out too a lot, you know?
0: So should I go protein, though? Is that what I should be doing? Take Way of the Lord protein and to supplement what I'm consuming?
1: Definitely want to take some protein. You want to always have a little bit more protein in your diet mm-hmm. than carbohydrates. Fats are good as long as you're not having carbohydrates mm-hmm. and sugar. Fats can play a good role in nutrition as well, and helping you to lose and maintain a good you know, a good diet and a good physique along the way. So, you know, I have plenty of fats in my diet. I just, you know, have specific kinds of fats.
0: Okay.
1: So it's just a matter of balancing everything out.
0: Okay. Because when I talked to Tom Homan, he had said to me, okay, when Holman called me up and threatened my life for telling a joke about him on TV. He said that. He's like, yeah, you know, my friend John, he's got the cleanest products out there on the market. You ought to stop taking them. What does that mean to me or to a consumer listening when Tom Holman tells me these are the cleanest products? What does it even mean?
1: Okay, so when we developed these, my wife and I, it was very important to us that you clean is a broad term, but mm-hmm. what that means is we don't have any chemicals in ours, any bioengineered food products in ours. We have premium isolate, so it's the premium form of isolate. So if anybody's lactose intolerant, they can tolerate it well. It's not a blend. It is not a concentrate, so it's the more premium protein. Mm-hmm. We don't have any colorants or dyes in ours, which is very important. Mm-hmm. You know, so we that right there makes it amongst the cleanest, if not the cleanest protein on the market, and also the healthiest too. It's very well balanced and properly dosed, all of our flavors.
0: Love that. We're talking to John Friccioni. The website is The Way, W-H-E-Y of the Lord.com. Now, I promised my listeners that we could all go on the deportation diet. Now, obviously, they don't work for ICE. They're not under Tom Holman's employment. But if they needed to throw somebody out of the barbecue this summer, deportation skills come in handy. You would assume that's a lean muscle job, correct?
1: Absolutely.
0: Okay. So high proteiner, higher protein, lower sugar, fats are good. Just lay off the carbohydrates. Those are the marching orders between now and the next time I talk to you.
1: Those are the marching orders between now and then, yes. And I'll even go further to write you up a plan and send it over to you.
0: Come on!
1: Because I know if I sent it to you, that's documentation. And then you're going to become accountable for it.
0: Listen to me. I got 5 weeks, John, to make this work. Between now and... I got to be in, like, Monterey. These people are in shape. I have to go to Lake Tahoe, okay? And you know me. I dress like an affordable male stripper. Okay, but it's not the jackets that are so affordable, it's the physique underneath them. So if you have a plan for a 5 week dent, I'll commit to it. And
1: I tell you what, we're gonna get you so buffed up that you're gonna pull those sleeves off of that nice pink jacket that you've been wearing lately.
0: That's enough out of you. They don't wanna listen to me. This is the one thing you gotta understand. Okay, nobody wants an in shape Jimmy Fallon, because I'm a comedian. You don't actually want like a really put together comedian. We're supposed to be misfits. I just have to not look like a walking cry for help. That's all.
1: Well, you can still be a misfit. I mean, it's going to kind of be hard not to be a misfit. But, you know, at least we can get you looking like a real good misfit, you know?
0: Yeah, I don't know if you're my personal trainer or my dominatrix with all the name calling. But we love you. Thewayofthelord.com is the website. The code is FAILIT20. You get 20% off. Before I let you go, are you going out to judge a bodybuilding contest or something this weekend?
1: Yeah, I'm going to be not judging one. I sponsor a lot. This year we're doing quite a bit. So we're going to be in Pennsylvania tomorrow.
0: Oh.
1: Next week we're going to be down in Boca Raton, Florida.
0: Oh,
1: we
0: man.
1: Had Georgia lined up for the Lee Haney Games.
0: Oh, I love that.
1: We're going to be all over the place between now and November. So
0: good for you.
1: The Way of the Lord isn't slowing down. We're coming everywhere. People can meet us at all these shows. We have a great following. We even have some protein cookies that we have coming out now from the Way of the Lord Bakery, which are outrageous. Tom can attest to that. So that's something that we're working on as well. So, yeah, we're going to be around. A lot of places to be. Spreading the word, spreading the mission, spreading the best products around.
0: I love it. Keep playing good ball. I'll do my best on your behalf to make myself presentable. But I'll talk to you long before we get to Lake Tahoe. Thanks for this, John. You're the best.
1: You got it, my brother. Be good.
0: There it is. The great John Friccioni. Personal trainer to your border czar, Tom Holman. I love that guy. I will tell you a funny story because this matters. Holman called me up one day. I was filling in for Gutfeld on the 5. And I get a freaking phone call from a DC area code. And it's Holman. He goes, Jimmy Fallon, it's the greatest border czar in the history of the United States of America. 250 years. Look it up. I go, oh, I know it's you, Tom Holman. So nobody could do an impersonation of your gravelly, ridiculous voice. And he's like, oh, come down there, kick your ass right now. Every time I talk to Tom Holman, he threatens my life, which it's fine. I find the whole thing to be funny. but we get on the freaking phone, right? And he's like, I got to introduce you to my buddy. He's like my trainer. He gets me in shape. He's got all these products and stuff. And I just assume it's, you know, John and he's funny. But then he starts talking about his wife, Sharon. He's like, you don't make any jokes about Sharon. She'll kick your ass. I'm like, who the hell is Sharon? I don't know Sharon. I have nothing to do with any of this. But the next thing you know, I'm on a conference call with Tom Homan, John Frigioni, and then Sharon's on the radio, and she's threatening my life just the same. They're phenomenal people. But in terms of the fool's errand of getting me in shape between now and July, I mean, come on, man. You know the scene in The Naked Gun where they're like, what would Nordberg be doing in a seedy red light district like that? And he goes, drugs, Frank, heroin. And Frank goes, well, Nordberg, that's a tall order. You're going to have to give me a couple of days on that. But anyway, John Frigioni, Sharon Frigioni, so he's two of the best people who ever lived, but it's the most cartoonish thing in the world that our little mom and pop show that started on 27 stations is now here nationally on like 200 plus stations, and we have the same personal trainer as the Border Czar. I think what I meant to say was, well, we're moving on now. Back after this.
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16: So looks like they're going to charge $99 a month for that subscription. 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
15: Well, this shift aligns with Elon Musk and his compensation package, which includes targets for reaching 10 million active FSD subscriptions. Mm. That's 10 million cars on the road driving autonomously with somebody maybe sleeping or, you know, scrolling through their phone. That's pretty cool, man.
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15: Right?
16: Fair enough. 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

0: 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Shout out to my man, John Friccioni. Thewayofthelord.com. If you're trying to get in shape, he just started messaging me this protein plan for my five-week workout. They're giving you 20% off. Mikey got a code out of him. Fela20. If you want to go get some Way of the Lord products from Tom Holman's personal trainer. That's so funny. I'm just playing ball so Holman doesn't threaten to beat me up again. Do you know how many times he's threatened to deport me in casual conversation? Because I'm, you know, just a regular dude. I'm not an activist. I'm just telling jokes. And sometimes, you know, people come on the radio sometimes and they assume every show is the same. Well, the last guy just let me spout talking points. So I'm sure this guy's just going to walk me through the process. And then I'm, you know, over here. Most people look at me and can't tell if I'm Fox Talent or I just sell the drugs to Fox Talent. Okay, the correct answer is both. I'm being silly. But when you get on a show like this, it is a little more unconventional for a reason. We're just giving you takes, man. This is what we think. What do you think? It's a talk show. It's not like this is the gospel. You better do what I say. You better see this issue the way I see this issue. Nobody wants to do that. Okay, I was a broke cabbie most of my life. You know what's actually on my mind for all the things going on in politics right now? Okay, Trump's back and forth with Iran. He now says he's going to call off the strikes because they're close to making a deal. Hooray. Okay, we had a shelter in place at the Pentagon today. Pretty heavy. We got this Graham Plattner fiasco. We got these long elections in California. But you know what's actually on my mind? On the way in today, I was watching CNBC. And I saw that if you're building a new home in America right now, $100,000 of the initial cost is just in regulation alone.
1: That is financial lunacy.
0: So when you hear things like the median age of a home buyer in this country is 40 years old, it's 18 years higher than it was when my parents were growing up. Why? Because the bureaucrats, the regulation, have made everything so filled with red tape that there's nothing to do with that tape but pass the cost of it on to the consumers.
2: Just hold on to your pocketbook. They just put a lien on your money, your savings, and your retirement.
0: And I bring that up because everybody who tells you they want to help the little guy wants to help the little guy by doing what? Spending money. But when you spend money, that drives up the cost of everything for the little guy. You dig? When you talk about inflation, inflation is a byproduct of spending. Do you remember the old Milton Friedman line here? I'll give it to you again.
3: Inflation is made in Washington because only Washington can create money. And any other attribution to other groups of inflation is wrong. Consumers don't produce it. Producers don't produce it. The trade unions don't produce it. Foreign sheiks don't produce it. Oil imports don't produce it. What produces it is too much government spending and too much government creation of money and nothing else.
0: So the government is driving up the cost of everything. And you got to call that out if you're trying to help the little guy.
4: The government's going to jump all over your head, Jimbo.
0: I'm not worried about the government jumping all over my head. Because first they'd have to conduct a study to see if jumping all over my head was friendly to the environment. Then they'd have to bring in a diversity committee to make sure we didn't have any, you know, one-note racial demographics jumping all over my head. I'm not even making this up. That's how. Let me give you this clip. This is from CNBC. This is what's on my mind today. With everything going on in politics, I'm thinking about the people trying to buy a house for the first time. Because over at my house, where I currently live for the past 7 years, we just converted from oil to gas. That's the thing we did. And they took away the oil tank that's been there since the day we moved in today. So I'm very much thinking about being a new homeowner with Jenny. And how strapped you get and how big the financial burden happens to be. And when I see this clip that $100,000 of the debt people are taking on is just thanks to government fees and redundancies, you realize what Ronald Reagan said was right.
5: Government is not the solution to our problem. Government is the problem.
0: Here's CNBC laying it down, clip 39.
6: We just released our best practices report, our regulatory best practices report, which I encourage people to go look at to help cities and states say, hey, how can we ease the permitting process? How can we modernize our processes? How can we get rid of duplicative fees? When you look at regulation, it adds up about $100,000 per single family home. That's not sustainable.
1: $100,000?
6: $100,000. Think about this, Becky.
1: That's more than just a few fees along the way.
6: It is. It's fees, it's zoning, it's duplicative processes. The median price of a home in America is about $426,000. $100,000 of that is in regulations and regulatory environment. If you take that away, it brings down the cost of a house so more Americans can afford to buy.
0: Imagine that. $100,000 would be shaved off the bill if you didn't have the government slapping you in the face with all those fees. But why do those fees exist? Because the government needs to get your tax dollars in a million roundabout ways, because they're $36 trillion in debt from all the other things they've spent money on. So every time somebody jumps in and they're like, I'm Graham Plattner. Bernie Sanders loves me because I am hoping to spend money. Not on the Jews. I'm just hoping to spend it on the other people. You leave them out of this. I have a clip of Obama advisor David Axelrod calling Graham Plattner a rising star. Like, well, I know it wasn't a star at David. That freaking Nazi sex pest. But stick with me. Everybody telling you they're their friend, they're from the government, and they're here with a pile of money to make things better. They don't have money. They only have taxpayer dollars. And the more they spend those taxpayer dollars, the higher the tax burden becomes for everybody out there paying them, the less we can actually purchase with our dollars on the back end, because we've devalued our currency. You know the old saying, if you want something right, you got to do it yourself. Never, ever does it apply more than to you, the guy getting on your feet in life, trying to make things work. I'm telling you that as a guy who just had to do it himself. 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
15: I think it is. If you broke windows at our nation's capital, if you broke windows to get in and then you stole stuff, yeah, that's violence. 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
14: 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That's not violent. 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
0: Off news strikes. I'm Ted Lindner, Fox News. In a stunning reversal, President Trump on Thursday abruptly called off a planned military strike against Iran, declaring that a peace agreement was within reach and that the time and place of the signing would be announced shortly, telling reporters at the Oval Office Thursday.
19: Probably have a signing maybe in Europe, and it's a great thing. Most importantly, we have a deal that Iran will never have a nuclear weapon, which was the whole purpose of what we had to go through to get this. So it was a big, very big thing.
0: Fox's Mark Meredith has more from the White House.
20: The news follows a day filled with threats as Trump himself warned massive airstrikes were hours away.
19: We have a signing soon, and the documents are in pretty final shape. So we'll see.
20: The president claims Iran is ready to abandon its nuclear program. Iran has spent months telling the world that's non-negotiable. Democrats say the president's on and off again threats show he has no exit strategy.
11: President Trump says Vice President J.D. Vance will be there for the signing of the deal. The president also announcing a nominee to serve as permanent director of national intelligence. The move coming after an uproar in Congress over the president's pick for an acting director.
21: Bill Pulte was the president's nominee to temporarily take over as DNI, but Democrats complained he was a Trump loyalist with no intel experience. Senator Mark Warner.
22: Bill Pulte is a national security threat.
21: Democrats had said they won't support the renewal of Section 702 of the Foreign Intelligence Surveillance Act unless Pulte's appointment was withdrawn. But now President Trump is nominating Jay Clayton, the U.S. attorney for the Southern District of New York, who Warner says he respects.
11: And that's Fox's Jill Nato reporting. 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
24: Let me squeeze in Lou, checking in from the Mopac area this morning.
25: Man, you know what it is, man. Just another day, another hustle, man. Yep. I want to speak on that homeless. Man, the city's not doing nothing about it. I started out having 5 homeless encampment properties to clean out. That was harder to do. I'm at 12 right now. All these individuals that I meet in these homeless encampments, they're ducked in these camps that people from Wisconsin, North Carolina, New York, these people are coming out from the woodwork, man.
24: Wow.
25: So I have no clue what these city council are talking about, if there's a change in decreasing homelessness. All these Mickey Mouse nonprofits that they have, man, everybody got their hand in the pot, man, taking some kind of change out of it. There's no change whatsoever.
24: Well, Lou, there's no interest in solving the crisis because that means they wouldn't be needed anymore, right? I mean,
25: exactly. Yeah. 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
11: Well, the Carolina Hurricanes are now just one win away from the franchise's second ever Stanley Cup championship. They defeated the Vegas Golden Knights on Thursday night, 4-2. Take a 3-2 lead in the series. Game 6 will be in Vegas on Sunday night. A jury in Texas found 19-year-old Carmelo Anthony guilty of murder this week after deliberating for 3 hours. He was arrested last year after stabbing 17-year-old Austin Metcalf to death following a dispute at a track meet. Now, Anthony's parents are citing racism for their son's sentence. Texas Republican Congressman Wesley Hunt on Fox's The Ingram Angle says Anthony isn't the victim here.
26: Austin Metcalf is dead. May he rest in peace. And he was stabbed to death by another person who is now going to spend over 30 years in prison as deserved, because that's what we call murder in our society.
11: Austin's father, Jeff Metcalf, telling Anthony in court, quote, "You failed your parents, you failed yourself, and you failed society." The New Mexico Department of Health announcing a Santa Fe County woman has died from the plague. Officials say this is the first case of human plague in New Mexico this year. The State Department of Health says that it's going to work to conduct an environmental assessment to determine any ongoing risks. The plague is a bacterial disease carried by rodents and is generally transmitted through the bites of infected fleas from wild rodents or household pets. An El Nino has formed. That's the natural warming of parts of the Pacific that changes weather around the globe. It's likely to be a major factor in extreme and deadly weather across the planet for the next year or so. It's usually strongest in the wintertime, but many forecasters say that it's likely 2027 will set a record for the hottest year globally. Stocks surging, oil prices falling on Thursday after President Trump said on social media he was canceling strikes in Iran. The Dow adding 1.9%, S&P 500 advanced 1.8%, the NASDAQ rose 2.5%. I'm Ted Lindner. This is Fox News.
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13: CBS Austin has interviewed some of the Austin City Council members who say you need to pay higher taxes. 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
1: To follow up on what happened last fall with the 12-day war, and their capabilities were degraded dramatically, but not completely, I think you step back, look at the broader picture, that there are points in time and history when you got to move and you got to take the opportunity as it presents itself. And if this is an opportunity to get rid of that nuclear threat, the terroristic threat, and so forth, once and for all, I mean, that's got to be the hope. Is there still going to be some elements out there in days ahead? Probably so. How do you kill this regime that they don't sign up for capitulation or surrender or submission? That's not in their vocabulary unless they're dead. So that's what we're up against. But still, I think there's points in time in our history when you got to say, we got to do something. We, the leader of the free world, this country has got to step in and make it happen. I think that's what we're doing now.
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8: Listen, there's a slew of business owners on the east side of town. They've been dealing with a significant financial loss due to a series of break-ins. Now, Natasha Bajic, she is the owner of the Brass Ovaries Dance Studio. Now, she tells KBU that she showed up last week to find the mirrors all busted up, equipment damaged.
9: It's personally violating not only to me, but my students, my staff, and employees.
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8: Can you tell me more about the Brass Ovaries Dance Studio? 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I'm sure they're respectful business.
11: They have a variety of different dance classes. 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
11: Bootylesque.
8: Bootylesque. 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
11: High energy class about mastering your booty moves and embracing the power of the jiggle.
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8: Twerk?
11: Yeah.
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11: bounce
8: what that is.
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8: Say that again.
11: Bounce and wiggle, shake and pop, jiggle and drop. 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
1: A jury in Seattle has awarded $8 million to a student who was punched in the face by one of his teachers. It's one of the largest levies ever against the Seattle public schools.
2: And holy cow, they were asking for $76 to $124 million in damages. 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
3: 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If my nephew Brian is listening right now, I bit you when you were about 3 years old. Because you bit your sister Julie, and I decided to bite you, and you let out a wail and looked at me real funny. 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
6: Is the end near? I'm Chris DeMeo, Fox News. President Trump believes that a peace deal with Iran is close. The president canceling plans to carry out further attacks on Thursday. But Fox's Rich Etson explains that Iran's foreign ministry says that there's no finished deal.
7: Senior U.S. defense official says Iran is still trying to hit commercial ships sailing through the Strait of Hormuz. The U.S. military shot down two Iranian one-way attack drones. There have been weeks of assertions an agreement to end the fighting was imminent. The president threatened to seize Iran's Karg Island before the conflict began. About 90% of Iran's crude exports went through the island. Speaker of Iran's parliament responded, quote, wrong strategies and impulsive decisions will reset the entire board for the worse, explode energy infrastructure and markets, and create an endless quagmire that you will be stuck in for years. You will see a different Iran.
6: And the president said the Navy's blockade of ports along the Strait of Hormuz will remain in place until an agreement is signed. Democratic lawmakers in the Senate and Democrats, along with some Republicans in the House, have blocked an extension of the government's warrantless surveillance program, so it expires Friday at midnight.
8: The House and then the Senate rejected an extension of FISA 702, while Democrats and some Republicans had demanded reforms, including requiring a warrant to obtain Americans' information revealed by the surveillance. Democrats then rejected an extension over the president's selection of his federal housing finance director, Bill Pulte, as temporary director of national intelligence. Senate Majority Leader John Thune said on the Senate floor,
9: at a time when we're hosting the World Cup, we got 250th anniversary celebrations going on around this country. This is a time of risk for the American people.
8: House lawmakers have left town and are on break until June 23rd. Jessica Rosenthal, Fox News.
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0: Mark, Melinda, and Ed.
1: 3 out of 4 Texas nurses say within the last year they have been the victim of physical assaults or sexual harassment on the job. Chelsea is calling from downtown. It says on the screen that you got out of bedside nursing because of the violence. Tell us about it.
10: I was actually a newer nurse, so I had less than 5 years under my belt, and I was working bedside nursing, and I experienced numerous occasions of the sexual and physical assaults from patients. And it's unfortunate because you don't feel like you can go to your leaders or management, because usually what you'll hear back is, well, what could you have done differently to not let the situation elevate to that level that the patient would want to lash out.
3: What was the most common thing you faced with unruly patients or violent patients?
10: Well, it would be, as a female nurse, there would be a lot of sexual comments, sexual actions that would be done by patients, but also a lot of hitting, a lot of anger. Sometimes when we would have drug-seeking patients or even patients in pain, and, you know, you do have sympathy for them because, you know, when you're in pain, you're in pain. But as, you know, someone said before, we're there to help. That's the only thing that we're there to do. You know, we're not the ones causing the pain. We're actually the ones trying to help you out with it. But, yeah, you still experience that abuse.
2: Chelsea, you said that the hospital admin would say, what could you do differently? I take that to mean that they thought the patients did no wrong. There had to be some underlying reason why that patient would act that way towards you instead of they just are a bad person.
10: Exactly.
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12: 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I mean, what's going to draw people to it to spend their money?
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6: The state of Ohio will soon require photo ID for mail-in voting in the 2027 election.
14: The new legislation, officially called House Bill 472, is one of two the Ohio State House fast-tracked this month. It also approved a Senate bill that would amend the state constitution to add photo ID requirements for in-person voting. Republicans call the measures common sense and say polling shows voters support them, while Democrats call the changes unnecessary, saying documented voter fraud is rare. The bill that would amend the state constitution will now be put on the November ballot. The bill requiring photo ID for mail-in voting is awaiting Governor Mike DeWine's signature. Lisa Lacerra, Fox News.
6: The Trump administration says it's located nearly 150,000 migrant children illegally smuggled into the U.S. during President Biden's term. Fox's Eben Brown reports.
15: The U.S. Homeland Security Department estimates that roughly 475,000 children crossed unaccompanied across the U.S.-Mexico border during the years of the Biden administration, and that efforts under the Trump administration have resulted in locating 146,000 so far, and people posing as sponsors to these migrant kids are now criminally charged.
16: A wide-ranging conspiracy to smuggle more than a dozen children into the United States by scamming the system and exploiting the loopholes created by the last administration.
15: Todd Blanche, the acting U.S. Attorney General, these child victims of three Guatemalan nationals, many of them girls, were often sexually abused. Eben Brown, Fox News.
6: The Trump administration is preparing to deport a group of Iranian asylum seekers and other migrants to the Central African Republic under a newly established third country agreement. That's according to reports. The first flight under the arrangement is expected to carry roughly 20 people. I'm Chris DeMeo. This is Fox News.
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12: Ace on the Todd and Oz Show. Ace, good morning.
19: Good morning. How you guys doing? I just had a quick comment and then a question. Like, I just moved here from Chicago. I'm literally not even a year and a half out. My mom is still there and her family. And we would, even though they not Trump people, I guarantee if this was Joe Biden saying that, the people would be dancing in the streets. Like, my mom is a prisoner in her own home. Wow. Can't come outside because they're scared. And the thing is, I'm hoping that if they send the troops in, that they go into the inner cities, not just the downtown areas where the tourists are. Going to the inner cities. And I do, I kind of fear for them because you got some young idiots like a nephew of mine, like they're young idiots. And I'm wondering if they would start shooting at the National Guard. And my question is, with all the crime that's going on in Austin with the break-ins and the businesses and people who want to move out and get rid of their business because of all the crime, would you guys be in favor of them coming to Austin? No. Thank you, guys. I love your show.
12: Thank you, Ace. Appreciate it, Ace. No, I don't necessarily want the Guard here in town, you know, maybe crime get is, you know, maybe I change my mind down the road if things change, but I don't know. There's a thing about, you know, sending the troops into American streets that that fundamentally is kind of I'm against that.
20: Yeah.
12: You know?
20: Yeah. I mean, listen, I obviously it's effective when you look at D.C. where they're federal and they're not a state, but the rules are different in Illinois, in Texas. I just can't support the feds coming in. Unless it's a riot, you know, a natural disaster, an emergency, something like that, I can't support the feds coming into any of our cities. I do agree with him that the people of Chicago deserve better. His family deserves far better than they're getting. But I don't think sending in the feds is really what we need to find another way. And that's a part of that is getting guys like Brandon Johnson out of office.
21: Yeah.
20: And or, you know, I'm sure they got a DA a lot like us up there.
12: Well, it sucks that Ace, that your mother is trapped in their home, in her home, afraid to go outside. That's horrific feeling right there, man. That's unacceptable.
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1: Hello, Andrew. How are you today?
30: 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You just kind of made the comment, maybe I just read you wrong, that that because you break a window or you stole something, you're violent.
31: That's, yeah, yeah.
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31: I think it is. If you broke windows at our nation's capital, if you broke windows to get in and then you stole stuff, yeah, that's violence. If you break a window or knock down a door, sir.
30: That's property damage. That's not violent. You're not hurting anybody.
31: You're not hurting anybody?
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31: 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That's a violent act, and I would be dead because she'd shoot me.
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12: Let me squeeze in. Roberts wants to weigh in on the law, the new bill that was approved by the House and the Senate. It's on the governor's desk for his approval. It would mandate that the Ten Commandments be placed in every public school classroom. And the ACLU is filing a lawsuit against the state to try to block this. Robert, good morning. What are you thinking about?
19: So I'm a Jewish American, and it turns my stomach to come to agree with the ACLU on anything. I mean, really, it makes me throw up in my mouth, frankly. But I have to come down on the side of that. I don't think that this is a proper thing to do, to be posting the Ten Commandments.
12: Why?
19: Well, because my belief system, and again, you know, I'm an Orthodox Jew, allows for the personal belief that any human being, regardless of their religion, can be a decent human being, regardless of what they believe or what they don't believe. In that regard, you know, I feel that some people could be offended because of their belief system. I'm 73 years old. I'm a product of New York City public schools. And when I left elementary school in 1964, we always had one day a week where there was a morning program, what they called assembly day, and everybody assembled in the auditorium and the principal gave a speech. It was always a non-denominational speech, but it always invoked either the name of God or he said the Lord or something like that. So we've kind of been through that. It didn't offend me as a child. And
12: I'm just curious, do you have a problem with the pride flags and the BLM flags and things like that in the classroom?
19: Yes. Good.
12: I appreciate your consistency. You and I may disagree on the mandate for the Ten Commandments in the classrooms, but I do appreciate your consistency, and I appreciate your opinion. Thank you.
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12: The U.S. Supreme Court seems likely to uphold laws that prohibit transgender women and girls from competing on a women's or girls' school sports teams. After nearly 3.5 hours of arguments in a pair of cases from Idaho and West Virginia, a majority of the justices appear to be, agree with the states, like the state of Texas, and that the laws can remain in place.
20: Well, I mean, states' rights, that's how it should be. I think it's absurd that there would be any state, or any governing body, for that matter, that would play along with this first world problem, you know, public fetish that has become so mainstream. You're not going to other countries where they have real problems and finding a bunch of you know, elitist liberal whites over there talking about how put upon they are because they, you know, people are misgendering them, and the Y chromosomes can't compete in physical sports against, you know, real females. It's really almost an embarrassment to the nation that we've even taken this all the way to the Supreme Court.
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12: Yeah, let me squeeze in Lou, checking in from the Mopac area this morning.
7: Man, you know what it is, man. Just another day, another hustle, man.
12: Yep.
7: I want to speak on that homeless. Man, the city's not doing nothing about it. I started out having 5 homeless encampment properties to clean out. I was hired to do. I'm at 12 right now. All these individuals that I meet in these homeless encampments, they're ducked in these camps that people from Wisconsin, North Carolina, New York, these people are coming out from the woodwork, man.
12: Wow.
7: So I have no clue what the city council are talking about, if there's a change in decreasing homelessness. There's no change whatsoever.
12: Well, Lou, there's no interest in solving the crisis because that means they wouldn't be needed anymore, right? I mean,

0: You know, good companies last and bad ones don't. This is Don Pryor. You know, John Connor started J. Conn Roofing in Austin back in 1979. And 30 years ago, John helped my dad, who was having a crisis with his roof, and won dad's lifetime loyalty. 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
2: Hello there, BJ. How are you?
10: Hey, good afternoon, guys. Yes, 100%. Absolutely agree we should ban cell phones in classrooms. We hear report after report on just the mental health of, social media and just the awkwardness of young teens and generations, the trend generation. And anyone who disagrees or opposes it, they have an agenda or they're delusional, because our generation's fine and we didn't have cell phones in our classrooms. But I deal with a lot of young people. I see them in elevators. Awkward is not even the right word. It's almost like a fear when, you're in an elevator with them or any kind of closed quarters, or if you're walking past them in the hall, they don't look up and acknowledge you. It's a problem.
2: And this proposal would also ban them in hallways during passing periods. They would be banned in the cafeteria at lunchtime. It's a complete ban from beginning to the end of the school day. Do you like that?
10: I do. There's not a problem with it at all. And we survive without it.
5: Well, and to me, the fact that they're saying we're not going to allow for it during passing periods in the hall or even in the cafeteria during lunchtime is important, too. While in the classroom, absolutely, they should be paying attention and get education. While they're passing in the halls, while they're sitting in the cafeteria, they need to get that social education that is so badly missing in this generation of young people, so that they can get out and actually have a conversation. They don't have to have that anxiety that we've heard some young people say, I don't like looking people in the eye. I don't really want to talk to them because I'm not sure or confident in my ability to speak or have a conversation. So it's important that they learn how to socialize.
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10: Hey, guys. 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
11: I've never been to France, sir. 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
7: Chrissy is checking in from North Austin this morning on this homeless issue. You got two competing efforts. You got the city cleaning up some encampments. You got the state sweeping in several days prior doing the same thing. And, well, the state's making some great progress. Chrissy, good morning in North Austin. What are you thinking about?
18: Good morning. So, it's so interesting when you hear the mayor and the czar. And basically what I hear is a lot of complaining. And really in this world, you have people that complain and the people that provide solutions. And so I'm sure that they don't need the governor's permission to provide solutions. I'm sure the city knows where every single homeless encampment is. All they have to simply do is work. They go, I see the governor's task force is over here. Let's take a team out. Let's give some flyers out. Let's say, hey, come to this location. We're going to provide you this, this, and this. Because apparently the city has millions of dollars at its fingertips. But where is it actually being used? I don't even know, besides a few hotels, where is all the money going? Where is places to help people get cleaned up, to go for job interviews, to get help with their addictions? Where are those places in the city? It should be really well known.
7: It's a great point. That's an outstanding point. You're absolutely right. This is a real opportunity for the mayor to step up and solve a real problem, right?
19: Yeah, sure.
7: Instead of, just sugarcoating this money pit that we've created, this homeless industrial complex. You're right, Chrissy. A full city audit would go a long way in restoring some credibility and trust at City Hall. But The mayor is fully embracing the politics of the time.
3: Yeah. Yeah, in fact, I imagine if you had a mayoral candidate who was genuine about a full top-down third-party outside audit and followed through with it, that you'd probably find a wildly successful candidate, mayor that could actually draw people together.
2: 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Talking about the latest news on the weekends and giving you updates to start your week.
19: This war is going about as good as it possibly could. I mean, just think back to, that's what bugs me about a lot of the politicians, the gloom and doomers like Schumer and some of these others that are just, you know, wringing their hands and essentially surrender almost. It's like, think of our history. Think of revolutionary times, the War of Trenton when Washington crossed the Delaware. I mean, our backs were against the wall in 1776. In World War I, the Battle of Belleau Wood, when the Marines barely saved Paris and drove the Germans back. And at the Battle of Midway in World War II, when our backs were against the wall, it's after Pearl Harbor, the Japanese were dominating the Pacific. I mean, in a matter of weeks, we have done a lot of damage to Iran, and it's not over. The economy, the gas prices, a lot of we're taking some short-term pain. But you got to give this thing time to play out. That mindset is not helpful.
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24: Man, you know what it is, man. 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
7: Yep.
24: I want to speak on that homeless. Man, the city's not doing nothing about it. I started out having 5 homeless encampment properties to clean out. I was hired to do. I'm at 12 right now. All these individuals that I meet in these homeless encampments, they're ducked in these camps that people from Wisconsin, North Carolina, New York, these people are coming out from the woodwork, man.
7: Wow.
24: So I have no clue what these city council are talking about, if there's a change in decreasing homelessness. All these Mickey Mouse nonprofits that they have, man, everybody got their hand in the pot, man, taking some kind of change out of it. There's no change whatsoever.
7: Well, Lou, there's no interest in solving the crisis because that means they wouldn't be needed anymore, right? 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
24: exactly.
7: Yeah.
24: That's job security for them, and that's it.
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7: The city of Austin patting itself on the back after connecting dozens of homeless people with shelter.
25: You come in only with the intention to remove trash and debris and not help people solve their problems. Those folks are going to continue to be homeless.
7: You're not helping people solve their problems by getting them into housing either.
3: Yeah, I don't see that happening.
7: Yeah.
3: All we have are these tiny little snippets of like, hey, we cleaned these camps and hey, we moved 51 people and pointed them in direction of a shelter. All the while, we see the problem getting worse year after year. And when we call it out, as the public, the council gaslights us. Oh, there's no problem. You just hate the homeless is all.
7: Did you use the phrase, fund the homeless? Fund the homelessness?
3: I used their phrase, yes.
7: Yeah, that's their phrase.
3: Yes, that is their phrase.
7: The city wants to fund homelessness.
3: Mm-hmm.
7: I don't want to fund homelessness.
3: No.
7: I don't want more of it. I want it to go away. I want real results. I want people to stop drinking booze, stop doing drugs, and get the health care that they need for their mental illness.
3: Mm-hmm.
7: I do not want to fund homelessness, Mayor.
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13: For a deal. I'm Ted Lindner, Fox News. In a stunning reversal on Thursday, President Trump abruptly called off a planned military strike against Iran, declaring that a peace agreement was within reach and that the time and place of the signing would be announced. He told reporters at the Oval Office Thursday.
14: Probably have a signing maybe in Europe, and it's a great thing. Most importantly, we have a deal that Iran will never have a nuclear weapon, which was the whole purpose of what we had to go through to get this, so it was a big, very big thing.
13: Fox's Mark Meredith's got more.
15: The news follows a day filled with threats as Trump himself warned massive airstrikes were hours away.
14: We have a signing soon, and the documents are in pretty final shape, so we'll see.
15: The president claims Iran is ready to abandon its nuclear program. Iran has spent months telling the world that's non-negotiable. Democrats say the president's on and off again threats show he has no exit strategy.
13: President Trump says Vice President J.D. Vance will be there for the signing of the deal. The president also announcing a nominee to serve as permanent director of national intelligence. This move coming after an uproar in Congress over the president's pick for an acting director. More details on this from Fox's Jill Nato.
16: Bill Pulte was the president's nominee to temporarily take over as DNI, but Democrats complained he was a Trump loyalist with no intel experience. Senator Mark Warner.
17: Bill Pulte is a national security threat.
16: Democrats had said they won't support the renewal of Section 702 of the Foreign Intelligence Surveillance Act unless Pulte's appointment was withdrawn. But now President Trump is nominating Jay Clayton, the U.S. attorney for the Southern District of New York, who Warner says he respects.
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19: 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Yes, he did proclaim to be the Messiah. No, he didn't, because he can't be a narcissist.
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13: Today marks 10 years since the massacre of dozens at an LGBTQ nightclub in Central Florida. Fox's Tanya J. Powers with more.
4: A decade has passed since 49 people were killed when a gunman opened fire inside the Pulse nightclub in Orlando, Florida, and an annual observance is planned. The Pulse Remembrance Ceremony will feature performances from local artists, including the Orlando Gay Chorus, and a special presentation by the city's Poet Laureate. A candlelight ceremony and reading of the 49 names will conclude the event. At the time of the massacre in 2016, it was the deadliest mass shooting in U.S. history. Recently, city officials unveiled updated plans for a permanent memorial that will feature a healing garden, reflecting pool, and tributes to those killed, and will be built on the site of the former nightclub. Tanya J. Powers, Fox News.
13: The Carolina Hurricanes are now just one win away from the franchise's second ever Stanley Cup championship. They defeated the Vegas Golden Knights Thursday night 4-2 to take a 3-2 lead in the series. Game 6 will be in Vegas on Sunday night. A jury in Texas found 19-year-old Carmelo Anthony guilty of murder after deliberating for 3 hours this week and having him back on Tuesday. He was arrested last year after stabbing 17-year-old Austin Metcalf to death following a dispute at a track meet. Now Anthony's parents are citing racism for their son's sentence. Texas Republican Congressman Wesley Hunt on Fox's The Ingram Angle says Anthony isn't the victim here.
20: Austin Metcalf is dead. May he rest in peace. And he was stabbed to death by another person who is now going to spend over 30 years in prison, as deserved, because that's what we call murder in our society.
13: Austin's father, Jeff Metcalf, telling Anthony in court, quote, "You failed your parents, you failed yourself, and you failed society." And an El Nino has formed. That's the natural warming of parts of the Pacific that changes weather around the globe. It's likely to be a major factor in extreme and deadly weather across the planet for the next year or so. It's usually strongest in the wintertime, but many forecasts say it's likely 2027 will set a record for the hottest year globally. I'm Ted Lindner. This is Fox News.
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10: Hey, guys. 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
6: Heather is with us regarding the lawsuits against the social media platforms.
14: So I just wanted to say that in a lot of the schools in AISD, they're not really enforcing the no phone policy. The kids walk around with them in their back pockets and still have a decent amount of access to them.
15: Well, I know each school district could make a determination of, could you have your phone on you but you couldn't use it? Could you use your phone when you were in the hallways changing classes? And at lunch, I think the schools that have said, you know what, we don't want to see it at all during the day. That means it can't be in your pocket. It has to be away or having the better success.
6: Yeah, that's the bell-to-bell approach. Once you enter the building, you will not access that phone. I think that's what lawmakers really intended or were hoping would be adopted by every district, but that's not playing out that way. Heather, how often does your daughter get to use her cell phone at middle school?
14: Quite a bit. So she can text me, she calls me, but I can only imagine that if the kids have access, they're smart enough to figure out how to get on them. So I would agree that the bell-to-bell policy would be a lot easier to enforce and leave a lot less to the administrators to try to figure out how do we deal with this. So my daughter just says the kids just don't listen, and then the teachers just give up.
6: Does every middle schooler in your daughter's class have a smartphone?
14: I would probably say about 90% of them.
6: Yeah, I'm not surprised. What did you think when we said the person filing this lawsuit says that she started at age 8 with her first social media account?
14: I do think it is on the parent to monitor those things. I do also know that my daughter knows way more about her smartphone than I do and has definitely figured out ways to get around some of the restrictions that I've put on it. So it is still dangerous even when the parents are trying to monitor those types of things.
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6: Melissa is in Manor with a comment on PepsiCo, saying they're going to cut the price on all of their potato chips and other snacks by 15%. Hi, Melissa. How are you?
2: I'm good. I'm wondering if the 15%, they're trying to make themselves sound good with, the customers, because I think they're losing business to the store brands. Generics used to get a bad name, but now they don't. And I can tell you, everything I just put in my grocery cart that was a snack was the store brand. The sodas I bought, I don't even drink them that often, were half the price.
6: Wow.
2: Yeah, and in some cases, like I'm just going to say the cheese balls at one particular store that I only buy on game day, they actually taste better to me, the store brand, than the other one.
15: That's how I cater everything.
6: Melissa, thank you so much. And Melinda and I will be over for the game and those cheese balls.
15: Yes, I'm looking forward to it.
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4: Chrissy is checking in from North Austin this morning on this homeless issue. You got two competing efforts. You got the city cleaning up some encampments. You got the state sweeping in several days prior doing the same thing. And, well, the state's making some great progress. Chrissy, good morning in North Austin. What are you thinking about?
7: Good morning. So, you know, it's so interesting when you hear the mayor and the czar. And basically what I hear is a lot of complaining. And really in this world, you have, you know, people that complain and the people that provide solutions. And so I'm sure that they don't need the governor's permission to provide solutions. I'm sure the city knows where every single homeless encampment is. All they have to simply do is work. They go, I see the governor's task force is over here. Let's take a team out. Let's give some flyers out. Let's say, hey, come to this location. We're going to provide you this, this, and this. Because apparently the city has millions of dollars at its fingertips. But where is it actually being used? I don't even know, you know, besides a few hotels, where is all the money going? You know, where is places to help people get cleaned up, to go for job interviews, to get help with their addictions? Where are those places in the city? It should be really well known.
4: It's a great point. That's an outstanding point. You're absolutely right. This is a real opportunity for the mayor to step up and solve a real problem, right?
13: Yeah, sure.
4: Instead of, just sugarcoating this money pit that we've created, this homeless industrial complex. You're right, Chrissy. A full city audit would go a long way in restoring some credibility and trust at City Hall, but the mayor is fully embracing the politics of the time.
13: Yeah. Yeah, in fact, I imagine if you had a mayoral candidate who was genuine about a full, top-down, third-party, outside audit and followed through with it, that you'd probably find a wildly successful candidate, mayor that could actually draw people together.
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0: The news cycles don't take the weekend off, and neither do we.
1: There were some projections that the city might have to withhold as much as $17 million in spending on social services. A lot of the assumptions and the modeling for the city budget going into 2027 has to do with this consolidation of our IT workforce. And then get this, the consolidation process, officials say the goal is natural attrition rather than layoffs. Well, that explains why it's going to take so long. We're just going to let people attrit, just let them leave on their own. Why is the city so unwilling to cut staff? Oracle just laid off 3,000 some people. And these big companies know sometimes you got to take drastic actions to right-size your business, to realize dollar savings. And you don't just wait till people quit on their own.
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5: 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You're not paying enough.
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5: CBS Austin has interviewed some of the Austin City Council members who say you need to pay higher taxes. You're not paying enough.
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5: The Austin City Council would like to spend $10 million to count all the trees in Austin.
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11: Mark,
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11: Let me just say, this will be my last day. 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
12: Let's go to Alice on the Todd and Oz Show this morning. 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

0: Mark, Melinda, and Ed.
1: David is calling from Waco on the story about the artificial intelligence now being used in conjunction with security cameras at Kai Charter Schools here in Austin. And this is a system that they say will detect guns on campus very, very rapidly. David, good afternoon. Welcome to KLBJ.
2: Yes, I'm a safety director at a kind of mid-sized school, public school here in Central Texas. I heard your comment about the AI, and we've actually been using it for a little over a month, and it worked tremendously. It's a definite game changer for us.
3: It will detect guns in schools. How does it work, the one you're using?
2: We've tested it weekly. It's just trained to look for movement, but also it sees an object that potentially looks like a gun and somebody holding it away or pulling it out of a holster or pulling it out of a bag. And then ours works exactly what you were talking about. The AI sends a feed to a human at a control center, and then they send an alert to us. We actually get a picture of what the person looks like, and it tracks them through the building. It, not only does it do gunshot detection, it also can detect a fight. It can detect if someone's fallen. It can do a lot of different things.
1: And David, that is scanning the exterior and interior of the building?
2: Yes, wherever you have cameras, and that's one of the things that's really nice about it, is that it will connect to your existing cameras. You don't have to go out and buy additional cameras if you have a pretty robust camera system. And most schools have exterior cameras and also have interior cameras.
1: And as far as you know, no one has been able to beat it so far, sneaking one pass that went undetected?
2: No. We haven't had an incident with a gun. And we've never had one on one of our campuses. This is just something that we've got a lot of things in place, and we just decided this was kind of the icing on the cake because it protects your exterior. That's one of the biggest things, is that if somebody gets out of a car with a rifle or a gun and they start towards your building, then they never get in.
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1: Three Houston heart surgeons for a period of roughly 7 years were each operating in two surgery centers simultaneously. When the heart surgeon needed to leave the first operating room, they would have unqualified residents take over for them while they ran to the other room.
3: And these guys should be losing their license. My gosh.
6: They should be behind bars.
3: Yeah, this is outlandish.
6: To me, it's a violation of their oath that they took to do no harm.
3: Yeah.
6: Plus, you have the part where they were falsely billing Medicare for all of this. This is the second story in less than 2 weeks that we have heard about Texas medical institutions falsely billing Medicare for services, which speaks to an even bigger problem. There apparently is zero oversight in Medicare, that they just pay whatever comes their way without questioning.
0: Every afternoon, 2 to 4 on News Radio KLBJ. 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
7: Not a done deal yet. I'm Chris DeMeo, Fox News. President Trump believes that a peace deal with Iran is close. The president canceling plans to carry out further attacks on Thursday. But Fox's Rich Edson explains that Iran's foreign ministry says that there is no finished deal.
8: Senior U.S. defense official says Iran is still trying to hit commercial ships sailing through the Strait of Hormuz. The U.S. military shot down two Iranian one-way attack drones. There have been weeks of assertions an agreement to end the fighting was imminent. The president threatened to seize Iran's Karg Island before the conflict began. About 90% of Iran's crude exports went through the island. Speaker of Iran's parliament responded, quote, "Wrong strategies and impulsive decisions will reset the entire board for the worse, explode energy infrastructure and markets, and create an endless quagmire that you will be stuck in for years. You will see a different Iran."
7: And the president said the Navy's blockade of ports along the Strait of Hormuz will remain in place until an agreement is signed. The U.S. plays its first World Cup match tonight.
9: Team USA will begin its quest for a World Cup tonight in front of their home fans at Los Angeles Stadium as the team faces Paraguay in its opening contest. These two squads faced each other in a friendly last November, which saw benches clear and stoppage time. It should lead to a great opening contest in this World Cup, with the Americans trying to silence the critics. Star Christian Pulisic told reporters Thursday that he knows what his team is capable of.
10: We're a really good team. We're able to compete with anyone, and we want to be a real force in this tournament.
9: Kickoff is scheduled for 9 p.m. Eastern on Fox. Tony Genualdo, Fox News.
7: President Trump nominating Jay Clayton as Director of National Intelligence yesterday. Clayton would replace Tulsi Gabbard, who resigned last month. The president urging the Senate to confirm Clayton as soon as possible. 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
17: High school students are still struggling with algebra, and once again raising concerns about young Texans and their readiness to enter high-paying careers when it comes to STEM-related fields.
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17: 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We run the risk of leaving students ill-equipped to enter the future workforce.
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19: Responsibly.
7: Democrats in the Senate and Democrats and some Republicans in the House have blocked an extension of the government's warrantless surveillance program, so it expires tonight.
20: The House and then the Senate rejected an extension of FISA 702, while Democrats and some Republicans had demanded reforms, including requiring a warrant to obtain Americans' information revealed by the surveillance. Democrats then rejected an extension over the president's selection of his federal housing finance director, Bill Pulte, as temporary director of national intelligence. Senate Majority Leader John Thune said on the Senate floor,
21: at a time when we're hosting the World Cup, we got 250th anniversary celebrations going on around this country. This is a time of risk for the American people.
20: House lawmakers have left town and are on break until June 23rd. Jessica Rosenthal, Fox News.
7: The Trump administration says it's located nearly 150,000 migrant children illegally smuggled into the U.S. during President Biden's term.
22: The U.S. Homeland Security Department estimates that roughly 475,000 children crossed unaccompanied across the U.S.-Mexico border during the years of the Biden administration, and that efforts under the Trump administration have resulted in locating 146,000 so far, and people posing as sponsors to these migrant kids are now criminally charged.
23: A wide-ranging conspiracy to smuggle more than a dozen children into the United States by scamming the system and exploiting the loopholes created by the last administration.
22: Todd Blanche, the acting U.S. Attorney General, these child victims of three Guatemalan nationals, many of them girls, were often sexually abused. Eben Brown, Fox News.
7: The Trump administration reportedly preparing to deport a group of Iranian asylum seekers and other migrants to the Central African Republic. The State Department not commenting on the report by Reuters. According to the Reuters report, the flight includes people from Syria, Afghanistan, and a Turkish national. I'm Chris DeMeo. This is Fox News.
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17: Let me squeeze in. Roberts wants to weigh in on the law, the new bill that was approved by the House and the Senate. It's on the governor's desk for his approval. It would mandate that the Ten Commandments be placed in every public school classroom. And the ACLU is filing a lawsuit against the state to try to block this. Robert, good morning. What are you thinking about?
19: So I'm a Jewish American, and it turns my stomach to come to agree with the ACLU on anything. I mean, really, it makes me throw up in my mouth, frankly. But I have to come down on the side of that. I don't think that this is a proper thing to do, to be posting the Ten Commandments.
17: Why?
19: Well, because my belief system, and again, you know, I'm an Orthodox Jew, allows for the personal belief that any human being, regardless of their religion, can be a decent human being, regardless of what they believe or what they don't believe. In that regard, you know, I feel that some people could be offended because of their belief system. I'm 73 years old. I'm a product of New York City public schools. And when I left elementary school in 1964, we always had one day a week where there was a morning program, what they called Assembly Day. And everybody assembled in the auditorium, and the principal gave a speech. It was always a non-denominational speech, but it always invoked either the name of God or he said the Lord or something like that. So we've kind of been through that. It didn't offend me as a child. And
17: I'm just curious, do you have a problem with the pride flags and the BLM flags and things like that in the classroom?
19: Yes.
17: Good,
19: yes,
17: good.
19: Totally.
17: I appreciate your consistency. You and I may disagree on the mandate for the Ten Commandments in the classrooms, but I do appreciate your consistency, and I appreciate your opinion. Thank
18: Absolutely.
17: You.
18: Absolutely.
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4: I'm going to squeeze in Allie. She wants to weigh in on this dyslexic story. The numbers of dyslexic students in the state of Texas in just 5 years has skyrocketed 600%. Yes, dyslexic students are now under the umbrella for special education. Allie, good morning.
11: I don't believe dyslexia is because of social media, TikTok, or any of those other reasons. I am 41, and I have dyslexia. My daughter, who's 7, also has it. It's something you're born with. It's something you have to learn to manage, and I actually didn't learn to read till 5th grade because of it. I think the uptick is because we're actually testing for it now. Back in the 90s, we didn't. They thought something was just wrong with my eyes.
18: But it's a 600% increase in just the past several years.
4: Yeah,
18: That seems like such a large jump just to attribute only to better testing. Maybe you're right, but it just seems an abnormally large jump.
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4: I'm going to squeeze in Allie. She wants to weigh in on this dyslexic story. The numbers of dyslexic students in the state of Texas in just 5 years has skyrocketed 600%. Yes, dyslexic students are now under the umbrella for special education. Allie, good morning.
11: I don't believe dyslexia is because of social media, TikTok, or any of those other reasons. I am 41, and I have dyslexia. My daughter, who's 7, also has it. It's something you're born with. It's something you have to learn to manage, and I actually didn't learn to read till 5th grade because of it. I think the uptick is because we're actually testing for it now. Back in the 90s, we didn't. They thought something was just wrong with my eyes.
18: But it's a 600% increase in just the past several years.
4: Yeah,
18: That seems like such a large jump just to attribute only to better testing. Maybe you're right, but it just seems an abnormally large jump.
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0: The news cycles don't take the weekend off, and neither do we.
1: The caller's right. The Republicans didn't like that the Save America Act wasn't a part of that. To the larger point that you were making about what happened several months ago and where we are today, I'm going to go back to something I said a moment ago. I think the Iranians, you can't believe anything that they're saying. I think they were still going to reconstitute if they didn't have some ability to keep the nukes going. They were going to keep after it. And I think this was an opportunity to take out that capability, hopefully, once and for all. And even putting the nukes aside, that they have the capability to shut down global commerce to the extent that they are in terms of energy and all the other products that flow through the Strait of Hormuz. Even that's a situation that is untenable from the United States standpoint, not to mention all the other ways that they were funding terrorism all around the world.
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2: They're saying in multifamily buildings, the city should only require one stairway for people to get in and out of that building. Tex, welcome aboard. What do you think of that proposal, Tex?
3: That's just crazy. You know, you always have to have a primary, a backup, and a backup to the backup plan.
4: Yeah, so what happens if the staircase is on fire? Open the windows, jump out? I don't know what they're expecting people to do.
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2: President Biden today proposed new rules to protect 35 million Americans who work in the heat. The Biden plan calls for mandatory rest breaks and shade to be provided once the combined heat and humidity reach 80 degrees. When the combined heat and humidity reach 90 degrees, all employees must receive 15-minute paid rest breaks in the shade every 2 hours.
5: Mark, I look at this and I think surely there are good employees out there. Employers who can recognize when it's really, really terribly hot. To me, this is too much government to mandate this and say, okay, 15 minutes. What's the temperature, Harry? Oh, it's 89.9. Now it's 90 degrees. Everybody rest for 15 minutes.
4: I don't think any respectable employer denies you water and shade for you to bring your body temperature back down. I don't think you have to have the government telling you to do that.
5: Yeah.
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2: The Austin City Council would like to spend $10 million to count all the trees in Austin.
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5: Mark, let me just say, this will be my last day. I will be the tree counter for the city of Austin. I will take that $10 million and live the rest of my life gloriously counting the trees, not only off Runberg and I-35, but all over Austin.
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7: He proceeded to tell me that the homeless situation in Austin is problematic.
2: And right in the middle of that soundbite, for me, was the key. The police officer said when we arrest the homeless, they're released within an hour.
5: Exactly. We have terrible policy within our cities that we encourage these camps. And Ryan Alter, the councilman who represent the area, says they've been trying to identify various areas where the city can purchase a piece of land. La, ya, ya. We've heard that so many times before. If there is a camp and you get calls about that camp, those camps should be cleared out that very day.
4: And measures put into place where they just can't come back the next day and set up again, because that's what happens. We pay all of this money to clear it up, maybe a day, maybe 2 days, and it's right back to it. So tell me, what's the point?
0: Every afternoon, 2 to 4 on News Radio KLBJ.

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5: Mark, Melinda, and Ed.
6: An 8-year-old girl took her mom's car and drove to Target over the weekend.
7: 8 years old. My question, Mel, how does an 8-year-old get to the pedals, get to the gas and the brake, and get to all that? How does that happen? How do they 8-year-old look over the steering wheel?
8: I don't know. I have a pretty hard time. Thank goodness the cars now have where the seat lifts up so that I can see over the hood and it comes really far forward or the pedals move towards you. I don't know how an 8-year-old does that, yet alone drive about 11 miles.
6: Mm-hmm. About a 25-minute drive. You said it's a little over 11 miles to Target.
8: And then parks the car. She was going to Target. She needed a Target run. Completely understand. But at 8, probably should wait for your mom to do that. And she made it into the store and was shopping when the police found her.
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0: KLBJ.
1: America in the Morning continues. It's 26 after. There was concern at the Pentagon Thursday after the home of the Department of War went into lockdown after its internal systems detected a dangerous air quality issue. Correspondent Clayton Neville reports about 25,000 people who work inside the building were impacted.
2: Multiple floors of the Pentagon were locked down Thursday morning. Some areas were evacuated and others were told to shelter in place. Employees were asked to move in-person meetings to virtual ones during that lockdown. According to the Pentagon, the building safety system detected the air quality concern. Hazmat teams responded in their full protective gear, and an investigation found no evidence of an actual hazardous material threat. The situation now considered a false alarm, and the all clear was eventually given. I'm Clayton Neville.
1: The U.S. Supreme Court in a ruling on Thursday night said the state of Alabama cannot execute a death row inmate by a method using nitrogen gas. The High Court's ruling upheld two lower courts that said using that type of method of execution violates a ban on cruel and unusual punishment, sending Jeffrey Lee back to death row. Mike Hempen has more on the story.
3: The method violates the U.S. Constitution's ban on cruel and unusual punishment. Alabama wants permission to execute Jeffrey Lee by nitrogen gas. The method involves strapping a respirator to the person's face and replacing breathable air with pure nitrogen gas, causing death from a lack of oxygen. Alabama has been using nitrogen gas as an execution method since 2024. I'm Mike Hempen.
1: America in the Morning for Friday, June 12th, 2026 is produced by Jeff McKay. I'm John Trout. This is Westwood One.
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7: Ruby is downtown on the Todd and Oz Show. Good morning, Ruby. What's on your mind?
8: Hey, good morning. I think Trump should have Candace Owens as, is that the press secretary that speaks to the media?
7: Yeah.
8: That would be her. Good. But she's, yes, I do. She's tough. She's smart. She knows her stuff.
7: She is.
8: And she supports him.
7: Yeah.
8: And that's important.
7: Yeah. Hey, Ruby. Ruby, can I ask you a question?
8: Sure.
7: Why are we whispering? Are you hiding? Where are you? Are you at work?
8: Yeah.
7: Okay. I don't want to get you in trouble or anything, but they don't know.
8: In my cubicle.
7: Yeah. Well, we appreciate you calling in, Ruby.
9: Yeah,
7: very much
8: Thank
7: so.
8: You.
7: But you're the smart one. You're the loved one. You're the one that everybody likes in the office, right?
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10: To follow up on what happened last fall with the 12-day war, and their capabilities were degraded dramatically, but not completely, I think you step back, look at the broader picture, that there are points in time in history when you got to move and you got to take the opportunity as it presents itself, and that this is an opportunity to get rid of that nuclear threat, the terroristic threat, and so forth, once and for all. I mean, that's got to be the hope. Is there still going to be some elements out there in days ahead? Probably so. How do you kill this regime that they don't sign up for capitulation or surrender or submission? That's not in their vocabulary unless they're dead. So that's what we're up against. But still, I think there's points in time in our history when you got to say, we got to do something. We, the leader of the free world, this country has got to step in and make it happen. And I think that's what we're doing now.
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7: Well, the city is talking about equitable access to rentable scooters here in town, Lime and Bird specifically, and talking about an ordinance that will require Lyft and Bird to offer cheaper rides for poor people.
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1: This is America in the Morning from Westwood One. Coming up this half hour,
2: the racial divide in Texas becoming more evident following a murder conviction of a teenager in a high school track meet stabbing. I'm Clayton Neville.
14: A political assassin takes a plea deal.
15: That was an opportunity that we just could not pass up.
14: I'm Joan Jones.
3: Producer prices climbed last month at the fastest pace in 3.5 years. I'm Mike Hempen.
16: The opening of the new Gordie Howe International Bridge connecting Windsor in Canada and Detroit in the U.S. has been delayed. I'm Jennifer King.
17: It's time to put on your tinfoil hat and learn the truth about Disclosure Day. I'm Kevin Carr.
1: The richest IPO in history. And Robert Workman has a check of Friday Sports. Back after these messages.
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7: We go to Tony on KLBJ. How are you this afternoon, Tony?
22: I'm great. I just wanted to listen today, but I was forced to call in because I wanted to respond. I know we talked about it before, about New York and the high crime and the major crime. You cannot deport someone who have committed murder or child molester. You get, because the victim family would never get justice if you deport those. Those types need to stay in prison and rot in prison. So you got to pick and choose who you're going to deport.
7: Thank you, Tony. And he does bring up a very interesting element of this. If they are the highly dangerous ones, murderers, rapists, if you deport them, they may end up coming back quickly.
23: Yeah, and that's why it has to be where you can't deport them now under the same policies that we have going on at the border, because they most likely would just be back in a matter of time. It has to be that there is zero way for them to re-enter this country.
0: Afternoons 4 to 6 on News Radio KLBJ.

0: It's 5 till. This is America in the Morning. Welcome back. Heading to the theaters this weekend, a new Steven Spielberg film has more to say about aliens. Entertainment reporter Kevin Carr has a sneak peek at Disclosure Day.
1: Steven Spielberg is contemplating alien visitations again with Disclosure Day.
2: What is it?
3: You won't believe me if I told you. So I'm going to show you.
1: The story follows a cybersecurity expert who plans to release government secrets about alien contact.
2: What are you going to do?
3: Full disclosure to the whole world.
1: While he's on the run from covert agents, a Midwestern weather girl suddenly discovers she has incredible abilities of her mind, which also connects her to the aliens.
3: Do you understand what she's saying?
2: I hear her. It's gibberish. I can't understand it.
1: It's no surprise Spielberg has returned to the UFO well, which is something he does every 20 years or so. Though this time he puts a benevolent spin on it.
2: Why would he make such a vast universe, yet save it only for us?
1: There's not a lot of surprises in here, but it's not necessarily telegraphed. Instead, there's really only so much you can do with a story of this kind.
4: This 79-year cover-up of the truth has to end.
1: It's well-acted and entertaining under Spielberg's expert hand, but it does fall into corniness and silliness, which comes with his brand. And it does run a bit too long, but who's going to tell Spielberg to dial things back?
5: When the time is right, everything will become clear.
1: Disclosure Day isn't as monumental as Close Encounters, but it works with Spielberg's charm and 70s-era optimism.
3: People have a right to know the truth.
1: Disclosure Day gets 3 UFOs out of 5. I'm Kevin Carr, and that's the way I see it.
0: The biggest sporting event on the planet is underway as the World Cup soccer tournament held its opening match in Mexico City, one of the three host nations, along with the United States and Canada. But it had its share of controversy. The game was marred by 3 red cards for dangerous play, and outside there were massive protests over the nation's social issues. With games in the U.S. beginning today, if you're still trying to buy tickets to the World Cup, it's going to cost you. Donna Warder reports.
6: FIFA is charging record prices for any remaining tickets for World Cup matches. The games are at 11 stadiums in the U.S., 3 in Mexico, 2 in Canada. Category 3 is the lowest price category. The U.S. opener Friday night against Paraguay in Inglewood, California, has remaining tickets ranging from $1,120 to $4,105. But for the final at MetLife Stadium in East Rutherford, New Jersey, tickets start at $7,986 on SeatGeek and $9,085 on FIFA. FIFA President Gianni Infantino is defending those prices, saying they're fitting in the North American market. I'm Donna Warder.
0: America in the Morning for Friday, June 12th, 2026, is produced by Jeff McKay. I'm John Trout. This is Westwood One.
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11: Mark, Melinda, and Ed.
12: 3 out of 4 Texas nurses say within the last year they have been the victim of physical assaults or sexual harassment on the job. Chelsea is calling from downtown, says on the screen that you got out of bedside nursing because of the violence. Tell us about it.
13: I was actually a newer nurse, so I had less than 5 years under my belt, and I was working bedside nursing, and I experienced numerous occasions of the sexual and physical assault from patients. And it's unfortunate because you don't feel like you can go to your leaders or management, because usually what you'll hear back is, well, what could you have done differently to not let the situation elevate to that level that the patient would want to lash out?
14: What was the most common thing you faced with unruly patients or violent patients?
13: Well, it would be as a female nurse, there would be a lot of sexual comments, sexual actions that would be done by patients, but also a lot of hitting, a lot of anger, sometimes when we would have drug-seeking patients or even patients in pain. And, you know, you do have sympathy for them because, you know, when you're in pain, you're in pain. But as, you know, someone said before, we're there to help. That's the only thing that we're there to do. You know, we're not the ones causing the pain. We're actually the ones trying to help you out with it. But, yeah, you still experience that abuse.
7: Chelsea, you said that the hospital admin would say, what could you do differently? I take that to mean that they thought the patients did no wrong. There had to be some underlying reason why that patient would act that way towards you instead of they just are a bad person.
13: Exactly.
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15: Is the conflict with Iran over?
16: I'm Dave Anthony, Fox News. Here's what President Trump said last night.
17: We ended the war with Iran today, and they have agreed never to have a nuclear weapon.
16: He said that while calling into a rally in Georgia for Republican candidate for Governor Burt Jones, hours after the president said at the White House a third straight night of attacks on Iran were called off. He had said they'd be more powerful.
18: The strait will officially open as soon as we sign, which could be soon, very soon, maybe over the weekend, in Europe.
16: Now, hopes about a free flow of shipping through the Strait of Hormuz have oil prices down nearly 4%, and the stock market has surged. The Dow gained back more than the 900 points lost in the Wednesday sell-off. But Fox Business's Max Gordon reports from Dubai.
19: There is no specific deal outline. Iran's foreign ministry says Iran has not yet reached a final decision on an agreement and that any matters relating to a deal are speculation.
16: Weeks after former FBI Director James Comey was indicted, charged with threatening President Trump with an Instagram post showing seashells in a provocative formation on a beach. That same formation's been burned onto a lawn in the Washington Mall.
20: The giant numbers, 86, which is slang to get rid of, and 47, a clear reference to President Trump, who's, of course, the 45th and 47th president. U.S. Park Police are investigating this vandalism. They're taking grass samples. The Department of Interior says those responsible will be held accountable. And here's what the White House says about it. Anyone who engages in or endorses political violence or assassination culture must be condemned in the harshest terms possible.
16: Fox's Doug Luzinda, that vandalism is near where a fighting cage is in place for Sunday's UFC event at the White House on President Trump's 80th birthday. Soccer's World Cup is underway. Mexico beat South Africa in the first match. Then last night, South Korea topped Czechia. Today, Team USA plays its opener against Paraguay. 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The other World Cup match today is north of the border, Canada versus Bosnia and Herzegovina. But much of the tournament will be played here in the U.S., like tonight's game between the American team and Paraguay. And there's a lot of security and one lingering controversy.
21: On Thursday, Homeland Security Secretary Mark Wayne Mullen discussed the decision not to allow a Somali referee a visa. While refusing to discuss specifics, Mullen said,
22: "We're not going to allow people that have criminal or maybe perceived to be have criminal ties to come into this country. I don't care what your situation is."
21: The secretary added that FIFA was made aware why anyone was denied and that careful consideration was given to every situation.
22: If there was any country we wasn't going to allow in here, Iran would probably be the reason why we wouldn't allow them in here. But we did, and we worked closely with the individuals with restrictions.
21: Mullen said the government cleared as many people as possible.
22: But some people just can't clear.
21: Kevin Uretsky, Fox News.
16: Now to the fight for hockey's Stanley Cup.
23: Systems pressure. Svechnikov scores!
16: He scored again later, leading the Hurricanes to a 4-2 win over the Golden Knights on ABC, giving Carolina a 3-2 series lead in the NHL final, Game 6 Sunday night in Las Vegas. A famous golfer is taken off course.
24: Six-time major champion Phil Mickelson has reportedly been kicked out of a San Diego golf club over allegations that he made inappropriate contact with a female employee. Golf Digest reports that Mickelson is no longer welcome at the Farms Golf Club, where he's been a member for decades, after he allegedly approached a woman in the clubhouse this spring and made non-consensual physical contact with her. A spokesperson for Mickelson telling Golf Digest, quote, any misunderstanding has been cleared up. Phil continues to attend to a family health matter.
15: That's Tony Genualdo. I'm Dave Anthony, and this is Fox News.
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1: Not sure why Police Chief Lisa Davis felt the need to have a press conference about this in-custody death, but she did. I mean, it sounds like a very clear-cut kind of case, really.
15: Yeah.
1: Not a whole lot of controversy around it, but the Austin Police Department is out with this body camera footage of an in-custody death that happened in North Austin over the weekend. Now, officials say this all began with multiple calls for help to 911 about a shirtless, crazed man that was bleeding, behaving erratically on the 7700 block of Woodrow Avenue. Well, police went to that location, but they didn't find anyone. And then about an hour later, they started getting more phone calls, similar description, but including a home break-in, possibly, near Grover Avenue. Well, Police Chief Lisa Davis says officers were again dispatched, and that's when they made contact with Joshua Ryan Trumbull.
2: Sitting in the front yard of the residence in the 7600 block of Grover Avenue. The officers who located Mr. Trumbull observed that he was shirtless and had numerous lacerations on his body. As officers approached, the officers attempted to communicate with him, assess the situation, and coordinate with EMS.
1: Yeah, I don't know his situation, if he's mentally ill or on drugs or a homeless mentally ill person. But anyway, Davis says Trumbull initially complied with the commands. He turned onto his stomach, but then he got into fights, and that's when they tased him.
2: Within seconds of being handcuffed, officers observed a change in Mr. Trumbull's condition. He became unresponsive. Officers immediately rolled him onto his side and observed signs that he required immediate medical attention.
1: Davis says officers performed CPR until Austin Travis County EMS got on the scene. They continue to try to revive him for 38 minutes. Seven officers are now on administrative leave because of this incident. Multiple investigations are currently ongoing, she says.
3: Yeah, I'm with you. It sounds to me like the guy just, you know, he was maybe hopped up on drugs or he clearly wasn't in his right state of mind. Mm. Trying to break into houses. He did actually get into one. They weren't even there. Their Ring camera caught it. And then, you know, something happened. He had a medical episode. I don't really think that this is the police officer's fault.
1: Yeah.
3: You know, I get it, I guess. You know,
1: series
3: you got to put seven of them on.
1: Unfortunate events, right?
3: Yeah. I mean, he's guy's bloody and all and shirtless,
1: yeah,
3: crazed, fighting, acting erratically, fighting with cops.
1: I don't think they did anything wrong. And I don't know, just coming out and having this press conference makes it look suspicious now. All of a sudden, we have to follow the story, Chief.
3: Yeah. I mean, you know, these things happen sometimes, especially if you're dealing with somebody who's hopped up on drugs.
1: Carmelo Anthony's being housed in isolation in a Collins County jailhouse, waiting to be transferred to a state prison after being convicted and sentenced. Local attorney Jeremy Rosenthal says he fully expects the defense to file an appeal, of course.
4: And when you got a 35-year sentence, that's just sort of standard. That's kind of what you do in a criminal case.
1: Yeah, Rosenthal says most appeals courts normally give trial judges wide leeway when they issue rulings.
4: Most problems in trial are not constitutional violations. For that reason, it's called the standard of review is extremely deferential to the verdict.
1: Now, Rosenthal thinks it'll take some time for the defense attorneys to get everything lined up before they file that appeal. Meanwhile, the prosecutor in the Carmelo Anthony murder trial is speaking out, saying that this was one of the most unique cases that they've ever worked on.
5: The lead attorney for the prosecution, Bill Wersky, says he is relieved and satisfied with the murder conviction and sentence for Carmelo Anthony. As for the reaction of the family of Austin Metcalf,
25: I think it's relief that this part of their journey is over, and hopefully they can look back and take some sort of solace in the jury's lengthy prison sentence.
5: Wersky says in all his years, he has never seen as much misinformation and intentional disinformation put out on social media platforms. And that's why he agreed with the decision not to allow cameras or audio in the courtroom.
25: We wanted the community to see the actual facts of this case, that it had nothing to do with race and self-defense. We had to balance that, as the judge did, against the privacy of these many young men and women who are our eyewitnesses. Because of the swattings and because of the doxings, we felt it was more important to keep the witnesses safe.
5: He says while there were no black jurors, a quarter of the jurors were minorities, which he says was a fair representation of Collin County. Mm-hmm. Austin York, TSN News.
1: All right, there you go. It is 6:21. I know you got some thoughts on this one at 512-836-0590.
3: I mean, this went down exactly as it should have gone down. And I've read yesterday that they finally removed that fundraiser, that Give, Send, Go fundraiser. Mm. They'd raised more than $634,000. They're trying to raise $1.4 million for young Carmelo Anthony here.
0: Should have used that money to hire an attorney.
3: Yeah.
0: Instead of, you know, luxury homes and cars.
3: Yeah. The defense certainly didn't have the strongest of arguments there. And I don't know, you know, I mean, when all you're leaning on is... a very thin self-defense argument and the race card, you're probably not going to make it very far.
1: Carmelo Anthony's family still feels like they are the victim in all of this. They've gone on many podcast interviews on social media, and they still claim that they were the victim in all of this. They were set up.
3: There was
1: is what their dad says, we were set up.
3: I don't know.
1: What does that mean, set up?
3: I don't know how you could ever make a statement like
1: that. What does that mean?
3: There was a huge group of people, like right after this happened, that immediately made Carmelo Anthony out to be the victim. In fact, they held a big press conference for him. Metcalf's dad even showed up, and they chased him off.
1: There's no way you can negotiate or have a conversation with people like that. They're too entrenched. Mm-hmm. You know what I mean? Bees don't waste their time trying to convince flies that honey tastes better than poop. Listen, while cities and counties all across the state of Texas are debating the possibility of moratoriums on the construction of new data centers, well, Governor Greg Abbott held a press conference, and he's calling for more regulation of these data centers. Here's newsman Chris Fox.
6: Governor Abbott directed the Public Utility Commission and ERCOT to require data centers to add power generation to the grid and to require them to pay their own infrastructure costs and to lower residential ratepayer costs. University of Houston Energy Fellow Ed Hurst.
8: The governor has realized that this influx of data centers to the Texas grid is going to cost consumers a lot of money. Anytime you add additional demand to a market where supply is slow to respond, the price will go up.
6: Dan DiOrio of the Data Center Coalition says the industry is already implementing many of the practices the governor outlined.
9: Working in close consultation with water providers and local communities and paying the full cost of service for the power and energy infrastructure needed.
6: In Austin, Chris Fox, TSN News.
1: All right, here's what the governor is proposing. Data centers must fully fund their own electric grid interconnections and power infrastructure rather than passing those multi-billion dollar costs onto the residential ratepayers. That addresses the construction of the energy that would be required for the data center. Mm-hmm. Doesn't actually address the use or the expense and the cost of the electricity itself. But anyway, when the state legislature convenes, Abbott plans to work with lawmakers to repeal the sales tax exemption and outdated economic subsidies that were previously used to draw big tech to town. Also, new mega facilities will be required to build or add their own new power generation directly to the power grid to offset their massive energy consumption.
3: Good.
1: That's a good side there. Mm-hmm. Also, coolant demands. You know, these big ones. These new facilities must adopt strict closed-loop water recycling systems to protect public drinking water supplies. And also, operational data centers must submit annual transparency reports disclosing the exact amount of water and electricity that they use. How's that?
3: Good.
1: Does it sound good?
3: Yeah. I mean, I this should make some people happy. And I think that it's good that he's focused on the big concern that people have about water. He's also saying, you know, that the growing data center development can't mean a burden on, you know, higher residential bills, electric bills. So he's basically directing the PUCT to take action so that any data center interconnection to the grid actually result in reduced residential electrical bills. So it sounds to me like this is a win-win for everybody.
1: This makes sense.
3: Makes the data centers carry a lot more of their own burden.
1: Bastrop County residents, they get a chance to weigh in next week on a trio of proposed data center campuses in Cedar Creek that would span nearly 1,500 acres. Yeah, county commissioners have asked the data center developer called Edge Connex to host a meeting to answer the public's questions about water usage, infrastructure planning, and potential direct impact to the community.
3: Yeah, these are pretty big. I mean, you're talking about a couple of them are $1.4 billion data center projects.
1: 1,500 acres.
3: Yeah, one's 112 acres. Another one's planned for 951. Then there's another on 400 acres. That one alone would house 9 separate data centers. And all of this is along FM 535 there in Bastrop County.
1: There you go. Yeah, the first meeting is set for Tuesday, June the 16th from 6 to 8. They're going to meet at the North Bastrop Community Annex there in Elgin. And Bastrop County officials ordered a study back in March on the fiscal impact of the data center campuses. And the study is still ongoing, and no results have been returned just yet. Maybe they have that next week when the community gets together.
3: Well, that is a whole lot. 1,500 acres, that's a big old bunch of data center campuses right there.
1: Listen, a proposed subdivision in the area of Florence, Texas. That's just north of Leander. Moving forward, despite concerns from residents about a big development in the area. Yeah, Williamson County Commissioner's Court approved the preliminary plats for the Florence Meadows subdivision this week, following a wave of public comments, a lot of concerns over this project.
7: The question is whether our infrastructure is prepared for this growth of this magnitude.
10: We have serious concerns and questions, including its proximity to the Florence ISD campuses and students.
12: One of the larger issues with the plat is the location of the solid wastewater treatment.
1: Yeah, the proposed development would include 758 single-family homes, 162 acres of land. This is just outside the Florence city limits. It would operate as part of a municipal utility district, which provides and maintains infrastructure, roads, water, and wastewater, of course. Now, Williamson County Commissioner Valerie Covey tells KXAN the county's role in approving the subdivision like this is limited because under state law, counties are generally required to approve them if they meet the applicable regulations. There's not a whole lot of leeway for county officials out in the county when it comes to zoning issues. We learned that from these data centers.
13: Right. It wasn't something that I wanted to do, but it's something that we had to do based on the state law. I don't want the whole county, the rest of the county, to develop as municipal utility districts. I don't believe that and have individual water treatment plants.
1: Why not? What's the problem with that?
3: I'm not sure. I know that she was not really all that jazzed on approving this subdivision, though. We grudgingly are approving it.
1: Why? What is Valerie Coley's problem with people wanting to buy a home in Williamson County? What's the problem here? Oh. I mean, I understand nearby residents might be upset with construction and traffic and things like that. Anyway, Florence Mayor Ben Daniels says he's heard the public opposition to the developments, but he says the city had very little involvement because it did not provide utilities to support it. So really, they have no say in this whatsoever.
3: Pretty much, no.
1: He says he understands people's concerns, but he also sees potential benefits from the growth, like more sales tax revenue and housing.
14: Workforce housing, teachers, police, fire, which is great for us because that's the one thing that we can't provide to keep our professionals living in Florence.
1: What's interesting is you got the Williamson County Commissioner Valerie Covey that really doesn't like this. Then you got the Florence mayor right near the project who says, hey, this is great.
3: Yeah.
1: We're going to be able to hire some teachers now. They may live in this subdivision. We need teachers. In a statement, a spokesperson from the developer says, we understand the nature of the developments, and their main goal is to build development that leaves the area better off than before they arrived.
3: Yeah, this is part of growth, it seems like.
1: People need a home, man.
3: People need homes, especially in Williams County. Lots of people wanting to move up there. Lots of people are moving up there. But yeah, it sounds like it's happening whether or not people want it.
1: Is Valerie Covey upset with it because it's single family homes? Would she prefer people stacked on top of each other and apartments? Well, I'm trying to figure out what her opposition is here.
3: I would be surprised if that was her preference.
1: It sounds to me like she's just angry because she doesn't have any control over it.
3: Yeah, well, yet another situation here where the county sort of just has to go along with things because they really don't have the authority to regulate it.
1: Maybe somebody in her office is listening. We'd love to get her reaction. Some new data released this week by the Texas Education Agency. It shows that Texas high school students posted some gains across all five end-of-the-course exams in 2026 on the STAR test. The exams measure student performance in algebra, biology, English 1, English 2, and U.S. history. Well, that's good news. They're tracking in the right direction,
3: sure,
1: right? That's great news. Well, state officials say the results reflect continued academic progress as schools work to build on learning recovery efforts following the COVID-19 pandemic.
3: Mm-hmm.
1: And to be honest, it's kind of wrong to blame the pandemic. It was really our reaction, the overreaction to the pandemic that led our kids to isolation and, being educated at home.
3: Extreme overreaction.
1: It was our reaction
3: right.
1: That actually set the kids back. Well, biology saw the largest improvement. 71% of students are meeting grade level expectations. That is up from 62%.
3: Well,
1: That means 29% of our students are failing.
3: Yeah, that's still quite a bit.
1: It still stings, doesn't it?
3: Mm-hmm.
1: Well, anyway, last year, surpassing the 63% record from 2019, Algebra 1 also showed some significant gains, rising to 54%.
3: Wow.
1: We're celebrating the fact that 54% of Texas public school kids are on grade level. 54%.
3: It is bad. 46% are not.
1: Yeah.
3: Yeah. I guess trending in the right direction is really the only bit of good news you can pull out of this, because it's still not great.
1: Well, English scores continue to trend upward. English 1, 55% of the students meet grade level.
3: That's extremely shocking.
1: People are worried about the colonization of your country, and 45% of your kids can't speak the language.
3: Yeah.
1: And you're worried about H-1Bs.
3: Mm-hmm.
1: Your kids can't speak English. And you're worried about the colonization of this country.
3: Yeah. Yeah, I mean...
1: That's a problem, man.
3: Yeah. There's really not much to celebrate.
1: How do we celebrate that?
3: When you look specifically in the Austin district, you know, Algebra 1 was the biggest improvement. 52% of students met grade level, Algebra 1. 9% increase from last year. So it was even worse last year, but 52% is not great. 48% can't just do basic Algebra 1.
1: English 2 scores climbed to 60%. That's up from 56% last year, above 51% before the pandemic.

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1: Be attacking them and attacking them very hard.
2: You're resuming bombing?
1: We are. Based on the helicopter, I guess we have the right to do that. You know, they shot down a very, very incredible, actually an incredible machine. And at first they said they didn't do it. Then they admitted they did. It was sort of easy because we have the bomb. We actually have the bomb. Got very lucky that bomb didn't explode. That bomb was lodged in the helicopter, didn't explode.
3: At the White House, the president wouldn't say if he planned to follow through on threats he made earlier in the war to attack bridges and utility plants in Iran. His message to Iran, stop delaying and sign a deal.
1: It's a good deal. It doesn't give them the right to have a nuclear weapon. In fact, it totally prohibits them from ever having a nuclear weapon. And it was just tap, tap, tap. I don't know what they're doing.
3: In the Senate, Vermont Democrat Peter Welch says there isn't a plan.
4: We're nowhere. The president has failed on this. The Strait of Hormuz is closed. It's putting incredible pressure on our economy. There's not even negotiations going on.
3: Welch says the president is trying to save face. Ed Donahue, Washington.
5: All right, there you go. That's just some of the latest. We'll check in with Trey Yanks coming up later this morning as well to get a full report. Billionaire Bill Gates testified before a House committee of lawmakers about alleged ties to convicted sex offender Jeffrey Epstein. With the very latest on that one, here is reporter Christina Coleman.
6: Gates said that Epstein knew that he had been unfaithful in his marriage and had tried to use details about his affairs as leverage to further his agenda. Gates said, quote, Epstein was working to use information about my infidelities, in addition to many lies that he layered on top to pressure me to re-engage with him. Now, Gates said those efforts did not work and that he never victimized anyone and never witnessed nor had any indication that Epstein was engaged in ongoing criminal conduct.
5: Now, Gates is featured heavily in the document dump released by the DOJ, but he says he's never been interested in being Epstein's friend. Apparently, he was at one time, of course, but later not so much. Yeah, what do you make of this? Jump in at 512-836-0590. He did reveal that Epstein used knowledge of Gates' past extramarital infidelities to pressure him into re-engaging after Gates began pulling away from their relationship.
7: Mm-hmm. Well, I mean, it shows that Epstein was definitely in the blackmail business. And probably a lot of big, big names that we have yet to hear about that are really heavily involved in what was going on there.
5: Well, I guess that's what you do when you're working for the Mossad.
7: Right.
5: Gates maintained that he began meeting Epstein in 2011 solely to raise billions of dollars for a global health initiative, accepting introductions without applying proper scrutiny. Gates testified that he cut off all communications in December of 2014 once it became clear that Epstein's promised donor network was a dead end. No charitable funds were ever created. Gates explicitly emphasized in his opening statement, I never went to his island, his ranch, or his Florida home. I never victimized anyone, is what Bill Gates said under oath with lawmakers.
7: I don't know. You know, it just feels like he was going to the island and probably.
5: He says he never went.
7: Yeah, but I just find that hard to believe.
5: Well, I mean, there's flight logs, right? There should be a way to prove if he's lying or telling the
7: maybe,
5: truth.
7: So maybe he didn't go to the island, but I'm certain that he was rubbing elbows with him at a lot of parties over the years.
5: Dirty, of course, cheating on his wife, no doubt about it. That's some dirty, nasty stuff right there. He should be judged based on that. So, of course, yeah, it's nasty. But are we surprised that a billionaire was having sex with beautiful young women?
7: No.
5: I'm not talking children. I'm talking young women, 20s, 30s, that sort of thing. That's not surprising that a billionaire would do that, right?
7: Well, no, it's not at all out of the ordinary.
5: Yeah, let's not be naive.
7: No, but, there are some allegations about Bill Gates, in there, about his infidelities and whatnot. Certainly don't paint the picture of a super moral guy.
5: No. He's nasty.
7: But, you're right. I mean, when you're a billionaire, ultra wealthy, when you're some high power politician, hearing about infidelity is not something that shocks me.
5: Let me ask you this: is Bill Gates the kind of

0: guy that a university hires to come speak at their commencement?
1: Yeah,
0: Even now? I mean, even now, considering this? Really?
1: Well, I think that there are a lot of people he willing to look the other way on a guy like Bill Gates.
0: It's true. I guess so. You know? I guess so.
1: And, you know, they'll still paint him as kind of this, you know, American hero who built this massive software company out of his garage. And, you know, he's a Democrat. So, you know, people have a tendency to look the other way when they vote that way.
0: The FBI has officially seized 13 internet domains used by suspected Chinese intelligence operatives as a front to fool recruits and blackmail Americans holding active or former security clearances. This is according to newly unsealed Department of Justice documents. The operation targeted current and former government workers, military personnel, and contractors with access to classified materials. The conspirators set up 13 professional-looking web portals under the guise of legitimate consultancy firms, research organizations, and nonprofits. The operators utilized stolen identities and AI-generated profile photos on professional social networks like LinkedIn to message targets and establish some credibility. They advertised generic remote roles like international relations analyst or defense consultant, offering substantial monetary payouts for supposedly standard market research or consulting papers. Now, once targets were accepting of the job, recruiters slowly coerced them into sharing non-public or classified information, sending payments via untraceable cryptocurrency and alternative online payment networks to mask the operation's origins. Yeah, jump in at 512-836-0590. The scheme was exposed after several targeted individuals grew suspicious of this strange payment method and the vague request of information, prompting them to sit for interviews with the FBI's Washington field office.
1: Yeah.
0: Yeah.
1: Chinese are constantly, it seems like they're constantly got their hands on something here in the United States. Cyber attacks and sending women over to have anchor babies, flooding our borders with fentanyl. I just thought, and the Chinese government always seems to have a role in this kind of stuff.
0: Yeah, U.S. counterintelligence officials have warned that they believe similar networks are actively running. This is the only one. This is not over. This could be happening in other places. Urging clearance holders to treat unsolicited online job offers with extreme caution.
1: Yeah.
0: Meanwhile, a spokesperson for the Chinese embassy in Washington dismissed the allegations as malicious slander.
1: Of course.
0: Sure.
1: Of course. It's just, we're always on the up and up. We're never doing anything.
0: Yeah, well, this is a big deal.
1: Nothing subversive about us.
0: This is a big deal. I mean, this is a military town. This is a weapons town. We have more and more high-tech military or, you know, war-related companies that are popping up in this area that may have some sort of special clearance, too.
1: Yeah. Yeah, I mean, this is big. Could have been a lot worse. I'm glad they were able to catch him.
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3: Fox News, I'm CJ Papa. President Trump during a virtual rally last night in Georgia.
4: We ended the war with Iran.
3: Adding,
4: they have agreed never to have a nuclear weapon, something that we insisted on. That was the whole purpose. That was 95% of it. And they've done it in the most powerful way you can do it.
3: And in the Oval Office Thursday, the president spelled out a potential timeline to complete the deal.
5: It'll be soon. Maybe this weekend.
3: Axios reporting this morning 4 U.S. Air Force planes have been sent to Europe to prepare for a possible signing ceremony between the U.S. and Iran. Oil is down on this Friday morning. U.S. Park Police and other first responders find the grass close to the World War II Memorial at the National Mall vandalized with the numbers 8647 written in that grass. Some believe that's a term that can mean kill the president. 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
0: Let me squeeze in. Robert wants to weigh in on the law, the new bill that was approved by the House and the Senate. It's on the governor's desk for his approval. It would mandate that the Ten Commandments be placed in every public school classroom. And the ACLU is filing a lawsuit against the state to try to block this. Robert, good morning. What are you thinking about?
6: So I'm a Jewish American, and it turns my stomach to come to agree with the ACLU on anything. I mean, really, it makes me throw up in my mouth, frankly. But I have to come down on the side of that. I don't think that this is a proper thing to do, to be posting the Ten Commandments.
1: Why?
6: Well, because my belief system, and again, you know, I'm an Orthodox Jew, allows for the personal belief that any human being, regardless of their religion, can be a decent human being, regardless of what they believe or what they don't believe. In that regard, you know, I feel that some people could be offended because of their belief system. I'm 73 years old. I'm a product of New York City public schools. And when I left elementary school in 1964, we always had one day a week where there was a morning program, what they called assembly day. And everybody assembled in the auditorium and the principal gave a speech. It was always a non-denominational speech, but it always invoked either the name of God or he said the Lord or something like that. So we've kind of been through that. It didn't offend me as a child. And
0: I'm just curious, do you have a problem with the pride flags and the BLM flags and things like that in the classroom?
6: Yes.
0: Good,
6: yes,
0: good.
6: Totally.
0: I appreciate your consistency. You and I may disagree on the mandate for the Ten Commandments in the classrooms, but I do appreciate your consistency, and I appreciate your opinion. Thank
1: Absolutely.
0: You.
1: Absolutely.
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1: 531, Austin's on-time traffic. Not much happening out there. On the 183 South Toll southbound side at Montopolis Drive, watch for a stall on the right-hand shoulder. Also on the 183 South Toll southbound at FM 969, you've got a stall on the left shoulder. Everything else looks pretty good as you're making your way to work. Very slight chance that we could see some showers late this morning into the early afternoon, but likely by the afternoon, partly sunny skies. 93 degrees should be the high today. And then partly cloudy overnight with a low of 76 degrees. Currently 77 in Oak Hill. I'm Patrick Osborne. 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
2: Want all of today's big stories in a flash? This is the Flash Briefing with Todd Jeffries on News Radio KLBJ. 10 minutes is all it takes to become the smartest person at work. 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
0: Let's get to it. The president has announced that he has canceled plans to carry out further attacks against Iran, and he says a peace deal is complete. We begin this hour with newsman Ed Donahue.
8: But has Iran committed to not pursuing a nuclear weapon, or will there be more negotiations on that down the line?
9: They will not have a nuclear weapon. They've agreed to that. There will be no, which is the whole reason, which is a big part of the reason.
8: Is that going to be in your agreement, sir?
9: They will not only not have, they will not purchase, develop in any way, any shape, in any way, shape, or form, a nuclear weapon. They will not have a nuclear weapon.
10: President Trump says he canceled strikes against Iran because it looks like a deal is close to end the war.
9: We have and most importantly, we have a deal that Iran will never have a nuclear weapon, which was the whole purpose of what we had to go through to get this. So it was a big, very big thing. But we have a signing soon, and the documents are in pretty final shape, so we'll see. We'll see. Very good. Should be done. That should be done pretty quickly. They want it every bit as much as everybody else wants it.
10: The president has said a deal would be done quickly before. Why is this different?
9: Because they've taken a pounding. They've taken a pounding like very few people could take.
10: The president talked about the high price of oil and gas because of the closure of the Strait of Hormuz.
9: Oil will start coming down to, I think, even lower than it was before. I said I was in Iowa. It was $1.85 a gallon. I don't know if I'm going to get there, but we're going to get pretty close. It's going to come down, and when oil comes down, everything else comes down.
10: He believes Iran's supreme leader has signed off on a deal. Ed Donahue, Washington.
0: It is 5:35. Democrats and Republicans in the House and the Senate have blocked the extension of the government's warrantless surveillance program. It's set to expire this evening at midnight.
11: A key surveillance tool that lets the U.S. collect intelligence abroad appears certain to expire at midnight tomorrow. That's after the House failed to temporarily extend Section 702 of the Foreign Intelligence Surveillance Act.
12: Today, we just offered a simple, clean, three-week extension of the FISA national security law. The Democrats, 199 of them, voted against a clean three-week extension for political purposes. And when the bill went down, they applauded. They applauded it. That record and that video is going to live in infamy.
11: House Speaker Mike Johnson saw some 20 Republicans join nearly all Democrats in rejecting a renewal.
12: It is detestable. It is dangerous. It is going to jeopardize the safety and security of the American people.
11: Hakeem Jeffries and Democrats said they'd refuse to renew the program unless President Trump pulled back Housing Chief Bill Pulte's appointment as acting National Intelligence Chief.
7: I just voted no on another reauthorization of FISA. Republicans have had months, multiple extensions where they could have worked with us on real privacy protections that we need. It's kind of a no-brainer to me. The government shouldn't be able to spy on Americans. They should need a warrant to search Americans' information. Even the Freedom Caucus agrees.
11: But the president's doubled down on Pulte. The impasse could limit U.S. intelligence collection abroad, just as it's set to host World Cup games before celebrating the nation's 250th anniversary. Sagar Magani, Washington.
0: It is 5:37. The Carmelo Anthony case now headed to an appeal in North Texas. Newsman Russell Scott is covering the story.
13: We've heard a few things about what it was like in the courtroom and whether there was racial tension. Now we hear from somebody who was actually there.
14: The atmosphere in the courtroom, very calm.
13: Defense attorney Bree West.
14: Sure, there was emotion, but between the groups of people that were physically located inside of the courtroom, there was not a scenario where, you know, sort of I felt like, gosh, you could cut the tension in here with a knife.
13: Early on, there was talk of race being a factor. West says she didn't think that was a factor at all.
14: I don't know that I believe that Carmelo Anthony was charged for the murder of Austin Metcalf, that was based on race. I do not believe that.
13: As for the appeal, West says for a murder conviction, it's not unusual to appeal and should not reflect badly on anyone. Russell Scott, TSN News.
0: It is 5:38. Educators, students, and community members rallied outside Austin School District headquarters yesterday as the school board got another update on the district's efforts to close a projected $181 million budget deficit. That rally, which was organized by the group Education Austin, it came ahead of a packed board meeting where they discussed a re-education plan that would impact 558 positions across the district.
15: To me, it's clear that the superintendent and his team did not have a clear plan, and still they barreled forward.
16: Teachers and staff are being treated like interchangeable pieces that can simply be moved around a board. But schools do not work that way.
0: Now, officials blame the deficit on a lack of state funding, which they say has not been increased since inflation jumped in 2019, and they also blame enrollment declines, rising cost, and lower than expected property values. Teaching assistant James Bort tells CBS Austin the state has gotten to hand over more money of these financial problems, or they will continue.
17: We need to stand up for what we believe in, and I know the board does not believe in these cuts. I know this is not what they wanted to do, but I'm here to give them the back and say that, you know, what the real problem is the Texas legislature.
0: The proposed cuts include $7.2 million from elementary schools, $4.8 million from middle schools, and $7.8 million from high schools. It's also including a shift to counselors and librarian ratios that could save about $3 million. In all, the list outlines around $186 million in potential cuts affecting campuses, transportation, mental health services, athletics, special education, and more. The financial issues are so dire that Austin officials at AISD say they're anticipating the need to take out a loan to cover payroll in September. Now, this student says she hopes the school board can find a way to avoid making cuts in the classroom.
18: We need teachers, we need staff, like, we need to learn some way, because if we don't get the education that we need, then, like, how are we going to learn?
0: No final decision has been made on the proposed cuts. It is 5:40. Unity and Christian conservative values are the themes as Texas Republicans open their 2026 state convention in Houston. Newsman Chris Fox reports.
19: Touting the GOP accomplishments over the past 2 years is how Texas Republican Party Chair Abraham George opened the 2026 convention.
20: Our border is secure, and we are deporting illegals. And with President Donald J. Trump, we are rebuilding the American dream again.
19: He then shifted to the problems that the Republicans believe are facing Texas.
20: The radical crazy Democrats and the radical Islamists They're now openly stating that they are here to conquer United States.
19: Governor Abbott, Lieutenant Governor Dan Patrick, House Speaker Dustin Burrows, and Republican Senate nominee Attorney General Ken Paxton among the slated speakers. In Austin, Chris Fox, TSN News.
0: It is 5:41. National security officials are working to keep the nation secure for the 2026 World Cup. It's underway.
4: Securing America.
21: As the World Cup begins in America, officials remain focused on security measures, including the decisions on who to admit into the country for the tournament. On Thursday, Homeland Security Secretary Mark Wayne Mullen discussed the decision not to allow a Somali referee a visa. While refusing to discuss specifics, Mullen said,
22: "We're not going to allow people that have criminal or maybe perceived to be have criminal ties to come into this country. I don't care what your situation is."
21: The secretary added, "FIFA was made aware why anyone was denied, and that careful consideration was given to every situation."
22: If there was any country we wasn't going to allow in here, Iran would probably be the reason why we wouldn't allow them in here. But we did, and we worked closely with the individuals with restrictions.
21: Mullen said the government cleared as many people as possible.
22: But some people just can't clear. And that's just the way it works with getting a visa to come to this great country.
21: Kevin Uretsky, Fox News.
0: It is 5:42. Stay close. 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
0: Sandy, it says on the screen you're a teacher. Want to get your thoughts on this. There's a story in the Daily Mail about a high school teacher. She's a 10th grade English teacher, and she's quitting because of the technology. Well, she says these young minds are being destroyed by the technology. They're playing games. They're copying assignments using AI and ChatGPT, and they're not learning a thing, and she's so frustrated that she's actually leaving the profession as a result of it. Do you see some of the same things?
23: I happen to be an 11th grade English teacher, and absolutely. These kids, I can't even let, they'll ask, can I listen to music while I'm writing? No, because I've had children who have AI dictating to them through their headphones as they're writing a paper. So you can't trust them to do things online, you know, if you want to have them write their paper in a Google Doc, say. It's impossible to trust them because they can cheat. And I agree with her. That's what I mean also about the fact that they can't think because they're relying too heavily on these things to think for them. And I understand her frustration. My students have to write everything by hand. I have a student who used AI to write about her favorite place. What the heck? I mean, wow. If you can't write about yourself, ridiculous.
0: To be the devil's advocate in this conversation, Sandy, the AI is pushing our culture that direction where you don't have to think. You just have to ask the right questions in ChatGPT, and you can get a job in this country. The technology is pushing us towards a lack of focus and mindless knowledge. These kids are only doing what the technology is pushing them towards, right?
1: You're right. I mean, it is really, really cut into critical thinking. I mean, you see it among adults, but especially among young kids when their minds are still forming and, you know, they got that sponge in their head and they're not using it properly.
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1: It is 5:45. Austin's on-time traffic. Right now, watch for a stalled vehicle, 35 southbound at Howard Lane. That's going to be on the right-hand side. It's also got a stall on the right, 183 South Toll, southbound at Montopolis Drive. And everything else looking pretty good for you right now. We'll have another check for you at 6:05. Patrick Osborne, Austin's on-time traffic.
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25: If you're open to the public, you allow in-person payments at your physical location, you must accept cash. That's the essence of a bill filed today in the United States Senate.
26: It's crazy to me that we have to have a bill that says you have to accept the currency that we've had along forever.
25: Let's go to Heather. What are your thoughts on this proposal?
27: So one of the things that people aren't necessarily looking at is small businesses, a business that maybe only does 30 to 50 transactions a day. The fees that are associated with having to have the armored car service, having to have the bank account, there's a lot of fees that are associated with taking cash and being able to take a credit card where you only have to pay 0.5% of whatever that sale is to the credit card manufacturer is much easier for small businesses to make a profit.
26: Wait, hold on. Are you saying the banks that you maybe have your business account with, they charge you for the cash that you get?
27: Yes, you have to have the armored service to pick up, then you have to pay for like a change order.
25: Are you a small business owner, Heather?
27: I used to be. I'm not any longer, but I am very familiar with the fees that you would have to pay because not every bank has one of the coin counter machines. They send it out and there's a fee associated with that.
25: What is your estimation as to the percentage of customers who want to pay in cash?
27: I can only speak to where I'm working now, which is a food eatery area inside of a business. And I would say in a month, maybe four people. And what I typically do, if they don't have another way to pay, if cash is all they have, I just let them have it.
25: The meal is free?
27: Yeah. I mean, we're not talking about big bills or anything of that nature. That's why I'm not going to tell you where I work.
26: I was going to say, I wouldn't mention that, Heather. You're going to have a whole lot of people that only have cash coming.
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25: Do you favor a bell-to-bell ban on the use of cell phones in all Texas public schools, or do you have objections? 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
6: I was a teacher for 21 years, elementary school teacher, and it wasn't 10 years ago that, at least in our district, the big push was BYOD, bring your own device. 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
26: Yeah, and I think what, the 8 hours you're in school, is it 5 days a week is a pretty decent start to that.
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0: Let's get to it. The biggest stock launch ever is expected to happen today as Elon Musk and SpaceX go public.
9: SpaceX is listing on the NASDAQ. The company includes the rocket and satellite company and XAI, the artificial intelligence company, all founded by Elon Musk. Jamie Cox is managing partner at Harris Financial.
10: The important point for retail investors, IPOs tend not to be the best investment in the first 100 days.
9: Scott Ladner, chief investment officer at Horizon Investment, says investors are betting on SpaceX's future role in the artificial intelligence revolution.
12: If you think that they get the AI part right, $1.8 trillion is not expensive. It is cheap. If they get it wrong, it is one of the most overvalued companies in the universe.
9: Janico Solda, Fox News.
0: Governor Greg Abbott is trying to protect homeowners from a surge in power bills and high-tech firms that want to set up a data center that are dealing or being told to pay for their own cost in connecting to the state's grid. University of Houston professor Ed Hirsch, he says this is a very different approach than the one that has been taken for crypto mining.
24: This is an about face for the governor because he did not require this of the cryptocurrency miners who put a huge amount of load onto ERCOT. Crypto miners alone use the same amount of electricity as El Paso.
0: He says the governor is likely getting an earful from fellow Republicans who are worried about the impact of these data centers on the grid, and some fear it'll drive up prices for residential customers. It is 5:51. The state's top medical marijuana provider is suing a group of hemp manufacturers and retailers over high THC levels. The Austin Medical Marijuana Dispensary is called the Texas Original Compassionate Cultivation and filed a suit against it. Is not happy with what it believes the hemp industry is getting away with.
7: They're arguing that the products that are being sold are not complying with the hemp regulations because they're either faking or using shoddy testing.
0: And that is cannabis attorney Susan Hayes. The original lawsuit believes that the hemp retailers are selling products that are well above the state's legal levels for THC, causing medical marijuana providers to lose market share.
7: Texas Original alleges that these particular named companies are selling products either with too much THC in them, such that they're marijuana and not hemp, or that are contaminated. They cannot compete with cheaper, shoddy hemp products when they have to comply with rigorous regulations around the medical cannabis program.
0: Yeah, the hemp industry is also in court fighting against state regulation that would ban smokable hemp. It is 5:53. There's a growing battle for control over what is taught in Texas colleges. The American Association of University Professors has launched a probe into cuts and consolidation of gender and ethnic studies classes, which have been cheered by conservatives who say they are not needed.
11: Very few students, I'm talking in the 20s, nobody was majoring in these courses. This is their final gasp of trying to take back control of the universities, which Texans don't want.
0: Sherry Sylvester is with the Texas Public Policy Foundation and says the only reason the classes remain is, well, they're needed for some degrees. The state's Republican leadership has been pressing schools to change course requirements as a way to meet workforce demand. It is 5:53. Your food delivery app might be replacing more waiters at restaurants. Here's newsman Eben Brown.
13: DoorDash, one of the world's leading food delivery and ordering apps, announces the debut of an artificially intelligent chatbot that takes your order. They call it Ask DoorDash, and it is designed to end the need for scrolling through restaurant options and menus. Now the platform says you can just tell the chatbot what you're in the mood to eat. But it goes beyond your dinner desires. The chatbot will also work with grocery orders, even allowing users to upload photos or paste links to recipes for the AI to arrange for you to buy ingredients and have them delivered. Eben Brown, Fox News.
0: It is 5:54. Texas researchers may be on their way to producing a better healing alternative to bandages.
14: This is House Call for Health. Researchers at Rice University in Texas may have found a way to speed the healing process for wounds, developing a high-tech living bandage. It's a cell-based patch that works around the clock to continuously deliver healing proteins to wounds. They did lab tests on pigs and rodents and say the patch worked, confirming its success by analyzing the genetic material of the cells and finding that the bandage activated the processes needed for tissue repair. The leader of laboratory development says by maintaining a consistent presence of these signaling molecules at the wound site, we can more effectively engage the body's natural healing response. The bandages can also be customizable to adapt to what each individual patient needs. They did say they'll need more research to see how the technology will apply to humans. The study is published in the journal Nature Biomedical Engineering. 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I'm Lisa Brady, Fox News.
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0: Listen, there's a slew of business owners on the east side of town. They've been dealing with a significant financial loss due to a series of break-ins. Now, Natasha Bajic, she is the owner of the Brass Ovaries Dance Studio. Now, she tells KVU that she showed up last week to find the mirrors all busted up, equipment damaged.
17: It's personally violating not only to me, but my students, my staff, and employees.
0: Can we get to the real meat and potatoes of this story?
1: Let's get to it.
0: Can you tell me more about the Brass Ovaries Dance Studio? I'm just curious. I'm sure they're respectful business.
1: They have a variety of different dance classes. Okay. One of them is
0: Sign Me Up.
1: Bootylesque.
0: Bootylesque. Okay, that sounds fun.
1: High energy class about mastering your booty moves and embracing the power of the jiggle.
0: Okay.
1: They also have a twerk class.
2: twerk?
1: Yeah.
2: Now, we're familiar with twerk. That's a stripper move is
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2: what that
1: and
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1: Wiggle, shake and pop, jiggle and drop, it's twerk time.
2: Say that again.
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2: And then coming up this afternoon, something really special. 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
2: You got Melinda that's going to be here. And he's bringing Ed Clements on this afternoon.
1: Isn't that wild? That's unexpected.
2: That's wild.
4: Be sure to catch Mark, Melinda, and Ed on your way home this afternoon.
1: We'll have to tune in to see how that goes.
2: Well, it begins at, what, 2 o'clock? Is that 2 o'clock? Well, everybody gets your tetanus shots. Ed's on the air this afternoon.
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30: President Trump says the war with Iran has ended.
31: I'm Dave Anthony, Fox News. Telling a rally in Georgia he called into last night for Republican candidate for Governor Burt Jones.
32: They have agreed never to have a nuclear weapon, something that we insisted on. That was the whole purpose. That was 95% of it.
31: But Iran's foreign ministry says it's not a done deal yet, and they won't compromise on their red lines in any agreement. And Fox's Doug Luzader reports.
33: It looks like the U.S. military had to once again come to the defense of ships in the region. According to a senior U.S. official, it appears Iran has attempted to strike a commercial ships transiting the Strait of Hormuz tonight. U.S. forces shot down two Iranian one-way attack drones. Traffic flow through the strait continues. But the president did pull back from another round of airstrikes on Iran that were set to happen last night. He called them off after saying once again that a deal was at hand.
34: Should get done over the next few days. We'll probably have a signing maybe in Europe. And great thing.
31: Oil prices are down more than 3%. Stock futures are rising on this potential deal the morning after the Dow surged more than 900 points, gaining back what was lost in Wednesday's big sell-off. And today, one stock will get launched, SpaceX.
3: And what is expected to be the biggest public offering of stock ever. $75 billion worth of shares. We're expecting a share price of $135. Take it or leave it. That's going to be the number. Ticker SPCX. But the big headline, if all goes according to plan, CEO Elon Musk could become the world's first trillionaire.
31: Fox Business Network's Jerry Willis. A win for President Trump. A federal appeals court's ruled his new global tariffs, 10%, are likely legal under the statute he imposed them, undoing a lower court's block. The new tariffs were levied after the Supreme Court angered the president, blocking bigger tariffs, ruling he exceeded his authority. 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
31: Controversy keeps swirling around national intelligence.
9: Two sources told Fox President Trump turned to the head of the CIA, John Ratcliffe, to get a recommendation for a new director of national intelligence. Ratcliffe recommended the U.S. Attorney for the Southern District of New York, Jake Layton.
10: Jake Layton's an incredible talent, head of Sullivan and Cromwell. He was head of the SEC. He was now Southern District. I mean, nobody has better credentials.
9: The president's temporary DNI pick, Bill Pulte, got several lawmakers up in arms because he has no intel experience. But sources say Pulte is expected to stay on the job for a while and cut the size of the office. Then when and if Clayton's confirmed, he'll take over a scaled-down ODNI. In Washington, Jill Nadeau, Fox News.
31: Many lawmakers are so upset over that, Congress rejected a three-week extension of a key provision of the Foreign Intelligence Surveillance Act.
11: Bill Pulte is not qualified to be the acting director of national intelligence.
31: House Democratic leader Hakeem Jeffries, FISA section 702, allowing warrantless spying on foreign subjects expires tonight. Some Republicans are upset about that, worried about national security without it as the World Cup starts. Team USA plays its first match tonight against Paraguay in Los Angeles. The tournament started yesterday. Mexico beat South Africa. South Korea topped Czechia on the ice.
12: The Carolina Hurricanes hosting the Vegas Golden Knights with the series tied at two games apiece. And the Hurricanes kept their momentum going from game four.
13: Down low, they score! And it's Jordan Staal again on the tip-in to tie it at one.
12: The call on ABC. Jordan Staal with the goal in the first period. Andrei Svechnikov had two goals for Carolina as well as they come away with a 4-2 victory. They take a 3-2 lead in the series. Tony Genualdo, Fox News.
31: Game six Sunday night. I'm Dave Anthony. This is Fox News.
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0: Ace on the Todd and Oz Show. Ace, good morning.
14: Good morning. How you guys doing? I just had a quick comment and then a question. Like, I just moved here from Chicago. I'm literally not even a year and a half out. My mom is still there and her family. And we would, even though they not Trump people, I guarantee if this was Joe Biden saying that, the people would be dancing in the streets. Like, my mom is a prisoner in her own home. Wow. Can't come outside because they scared. And the thing is, I'm hoping that if they send the troops in, that they go into the inner cities, not just the downtown areas where the tourists at, going to the inner cities. And I do, I kind of fear for them because you got some young idiots like a nephew of mine, like they're young idiots. And I'm wondering if they would start shooting at the National Guard. And my question is, with all the crime that's going on in Austin with the break-ins and the businesses and people who want to move out and get rid of their business because of all the crime, would you guys be in favor of them coming to Austin? No. Thank you guys. I love your show.
1: Thank you, Ace.
0: Appreciate it, Ace. No, I don't necessarily want the guard here in town. Maybe crime get is, maybe I change my mind down the road if things change, but I don't know. There's a thing about, know, sending the troops into American streets that fundamentally is kind of I'm against that.
1: Yeah.
0: You know?
1: Yeah. I mean, listen, obviously it's effective when you look at D.C., where they're federal and they're not a state. But the rules are different in Illinois, Texas. I can't support the feds coming in. Unless it's a riot, you know, a natural disaster, an emergency, something like that, I can't support the feds coming into any of our cities. I do agree with him that the people of Chicago deserve better. His family deserves far better than they're getting. But I don't think sending in the feds is really what we need to find another way. And that's a part of that is getting guys like Brandon Johnson out of office.
2: Yeah.
1: And or, you know, I'm sure they got a DA a lot like us up there.
0: Well, it sucks that Ace, that your mother is trapped in their home, in her home, afraid to go outside. That's horrific feeling right there, man. That's unacceptable.
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1: It is 6:05 on a Friday morning. Austin's on time traffic. Got a stalled vehicle, 183 South Toll, southbound side at Montopolis Drive. Also on I-35 southbound at Howard Lane. You got a stall there as well. And we'll have another look at those roads for you coming up at 6:15. I'm Patrick Osborne, Austin's on time traffic.
15: News Radio KLBJ Radar Weather Watch, 93 today and tomorrow with mostly cloudy skies. A stray shower or thunderstorm is possible. We'll see overnight temperatures hover in the mid-70s. A decent chance of seeing some rain showers and thunderstorms happens on Sunday afternoon, a 70% chance. That's your News Radio KLBJ Radar Weather Watch. I'm Rachel Marisay.
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0: That's right. And welcome to the Friday edition of the Todd and Oz Show. I'm Todd Jeffries, Patrick Osborne, Vandy. The entire team is here. The only thing that's missing is you. And we'd love to get your opinion. You could join us anytime you want. We're here till 10 in this treehouse of love at 512-836-0590. Educators, students, community members, they rallied outside the Austin School District headquarters. You know that Taj Mahal in South Austin? And, basically calling on the school board to go easy when it comes to closing this big budget gap. $181 million deficits. Well, the rally was organized by Education Austin. Well, they came ahead of a packed board meeting, and they discussed the reduction plan, how it could affect 558 positions across the district.
16: To me, it's clear that the superintendent and his team did not have a clear plan, and still they barreled forward.
17: Teachers and staff are being treated like interchangeable pieces that can simply be moved around a board. But schools do not work that way.
0: Well, listen, 558 positions. More than half of those are unfilled positions that have been unfilled for years.
1: Yeah.
0: So it really has no impact on anyone except the taxpayer.
1: They could have done something about it a long time ago.
0: Now, officials blame the deficit on a lack of state funding, which they say has not increased for inflation since 2019. They also blame enrollment declines, rising costs, lower than expected property values. Mm-hmm. Do they ever say wasteful spending at all in there?
1: No. They all never right. look inward. It's always outward.
0: All right, gotcha. Well, teaching assistant James Bork, tell CBS Austin the state has got to hand over more money or these financial problems will get worse.
18: We need to stand up for what we believe in. And I know the board does not believe in these cuts. I know this is not what they wanted to do, but I'm here to give them the back and say that, you know, what the real problem is the Texas legislature.
0: You know, the real problem is we've done a pretty good job of educating people that taxes are good because the government spends money.
1: Yeah. Yeah.
0: That's the mentality of folks at that rally yesterday.
1: Well, they most certainly spend it. They just don't ever seem to spend it in the right ways.
0: Yeah.
1: You know, or they just give it away to other entities who don't deserve it.
0: It'd kind of be nice. It'd be a nice message to the taxpayers of Austin if the school board made a few cuts.
1: Yeah.
0: Just to show, you know, that they're trying to be fiscally responsible.
1: They're adults.
0: Well, they're the scare tactics here. They're scaring people, saying that the cuts include $7.2 million from elementary schools, $4.8 million from middle schools, $7.8 million from high schools, and also a shift from counselors and librarian ratios that could save about $3 million. Now, in all, the list outlines about $186 million in potential cuts affecting campuses, transportation, mental health services, athletics, special education, and more. Yeah, the financial issue is so dire that the Austin School Board is anticipating needing to take out a loan to cover payroll in September. That's a scare tactic.
1: Well, okay, but it may be. But if you've gotten yourselves into that kind of financial situation, then I don't see you're capable of, I mean, that's the basics, right? We pay salaries. If you can't do that, you got to take out a loan in order to do that because you've bungled the finances. I think it's time the state comes in and steps in, takes over everything.
0: Well, listen, there's a story in this morning about how great the turnaround plan has been in Houston and in mm-hmm. Fort Worth. Whenever the state took over those school districts, and it's now being seen as a role model for the rest of the state.
1: I'm all for the local control, but yeah, it's gotten to be, it's like an out of control situation there in AISD, and I don't see this school board, this superintendent, I don't see them fixing this problem.
0: I don't think they can.
1: No, I don't either.
0: I don't think they're capable of it.
1: I don't either.
0: Well, anyway, this student says she hopes the school board can find a way to avoid making the cuts in the classroom. What does that look like, a cut in the classroom? What does that mean?
1: I guess the teachers, resources, stuff like that.
0: Like what? Pens and paper? Laptops? What's going to be cut in the classroom that some people are so concerned about?
1: Well, I think some teacher positions may be cut.
0: They like assistants?
1: I guess, or maybe some actual educator slots.
0: It should be an easy way to answer that question.
2: We need teachers, we need staff, like we need to learn some way, because if we don't get the education that we need, then like how are we going to learn?
0: Yeah. It is 610. Yeah, you could join us at 512-836-0590. Taxpayers, you're the ones that are paying the bills here. What do you think about this? Jump in at 512-836-0590. Now, speaking of money, today's a big day. If you're in the stock markets and you're considering, purchasing your portion of SpaceX, well, today's your chance. Yeah, SpaceX is going public today, as we hear from reporter Chanley Painter.
19: So shares of SpaceX start trading today on the NASDAQ for the first time in what is expected to be the largest public offering of stock ever. The IPO is expected to be priced at $135 per share and aims to raise $75 billion, valuing the company at $1.77 trillion. So if all goes according to plan, CEO Elon Musk could become the world's first trillionaire.
20: Almost 10 years that people have been suggesting to me that I should take SpaceX public. We are going to put in orbit probably 100,000 satellites, probably over 100,000 satellites, just for communications. We're embarking on a massive new growth phase, and we need capital for that.
19: And in addition, thousands of lives are expected to be changed in a matter of hours, with some 4,000 SpaceX employees, many of whom have been with the company all 24 years, will now become millionaires.
21: Very life-changing. You know, Elon always said that your salary is one thing, but it's the equity that's going to be worth something. And we are all like, yeah, okay, someday. That day is here. It's great.
19: And now, as one of the most valuable companies on Earth, SpaceX has three main businesses: the reusable rocket business, Starlink, satellites, and AI. Musk will retain the majority of the voting power in the company, but SpaceX is allocating an unprecedented 30% of IPO shares for regular investors on platforms like Fidelity, Robinhood, E-Trade. So it's an opportunity to guys today. So will you take part?
0: Yeah, there you go. All right. Probably not right now, but thank you, Chanley. Appreciate that. 512-836-0590.
1: This is huge and massive demand for it. I mean, the IPO was like four times oversubscribed. You know, so there were four times as many purchase orders as there are available shares of it. This is going quickly.
0: Well, this is a big deal, obviously. Huge. For one of the biggest companies on the planet, but it's a big deal locally. Mm-hmm. Because this money that he raises will actually construct the largest chip manufacturing facility that planet Earth has ever seen. That's the TerraFab that they're building here locally. Mm-hmm. More than 1 million square feet, because the chip manufacturing globally only meets about 2-5% demand for what SpaceX and what Elon Musk and AIs and robotics want to do. Mm-hmm. So he's got to go out and build his own chip manufacturing plant. And the SpaceX public offering is kind of part of that.
1: Yep, it's huge.
0: Yeah, join us at 512-836-0590 here on the Todd and Oz Show.
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0: Hey, get to the range in South Austin. 52,000 square feet of truly modern Texas fun. Yeah, the range is a beautiful place. They have multiple shooting bays, not only for pistols, but also long rifles. And if you need a repair, yeah, they have a great gunsmith office and department there on hand at the range in South Austin. 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So get to the range in South Austin. 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
1: Six 15, Austin's on time traffic. 35 southbound at 2243. Up there, we've got a stall on the right hand shoulder to watch out for. And that's about it at the moment. No other major problems out there. So we'll have another look coming up at 6:31. Patrick Osborne, Austin's on time traffic.
15: News Radio KLBJ Radar Weather Watch. We're not shaking these 90s temperatures anytime soon. 93 today, mostly cloudy, stray shower or thunderstorm possible. Partly cloudy tonight, down to 75. We'll hit that high of 93 again on Saturday. And for Sunday, a high of 91. But we do have a 70% chance of seeing some rain showers and thunderstorms. That's your News Radio KLBJ Radar Weather Watch.
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0: I'm looking at the Capital Metro dashboard right now, and overall ridership in the past 12 months is 25.9 million. Now, that sounds like a big number, but to be honest, it's about 5 million riders lower than all the previous years.
1: That's not good.
0: Capital Metro, since its creation in the 80s, has never increased ridership. Now, they've increased the revenue they take in from the taxpayers in a sales tax collection and that sort of thing, and a variety of taxes they get from the county and the city, but they have never increased ridership. That's not a good look. Let's see here. Let me squeeze in Ryan.
25: I'll keep it brief. I just wanted to share my experience. You know, I'm 30. I grew up in Austin, lived here my whole life. Man, when I started taking the bus when I was 12. I explored Austin. I enjoyed the city. I was 13 when I decided to be a knucklehead. I actually ran away from home, and I would stay on Capital Metro all night to, you know, they had a bus that ran all night. I stayed on the night owl to stay out of the weather when it got too cold. And I never once felt unsafe at all. I never once saw anything sketchy. I never saw anything dangerous. There was no machetes, no weapons. It was actually really probably kept me very safe.
1: Yeah.
25: And it's really a shame that that's no longer. And like I said, this was only 15, 16 years ago. And during my bout of that, you know, in the city in general, I never had any problems. I never felt unsafe.
0: Things are different now, for sure.
25: You know,
0: yeah, completely different now.
25: Now, as an adult working at, I work all over the city a lot during the night. I feel unsafe, you know, and I am unsafe all the time.
0: I hear you, man. And things have changed greatly. No, right before your very eyes, you've seen it unfold.
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0: Yeah, jump in at 512-836-0590 here on the Todd and Oz Show. Some big changes overnight whenever it comes to this war with Iran. Yeah, the president announced that yesterday he had canceled the plans to carry out further attacks against Iran in a phone call endorsing a Georgia Republican gubernatorial candidate, Burt Jones, yesterday. The president says a peace deal is complete.
27: We ended the war with Iran today, and they have agreed never to have a nuclear weapon, something that we insisted on. That was the whole purpose. That was 95% of it. And they've done it in the most powerful way you can do it.
0: Now, Iran's foreign minister denies a deal isn't finished. This all comes less than a day after the U.S. launched dozens of strikes on Iran in retaliation to that helicopter that was shot down over the Strait of Hormuz. President Trump also stated that the straits will be open as part of that deal. Yeah, jump in at 512-836-0590.
1: Well, you know, I mean, kudos to Trump if he's able to successfully pull off this ceasefire deal. I'm still a bit skeptical, not because of Trump's negotiating skills, but because it's Iran, you know?
0: Sure.
1: So,
0: understandable. They're not trustworthy.
1: No. So time will tell whether or not anything holds there, but that's promising news coming from Donald Trump that, you know, as he put it, we effectively have ended the war. So. That's great.
0: 620. Yeah, jump in. Love to get your thoughts. 512-836-0590. So the city of Austin is considering a partnership with Travis County to extend fare-free public transit for the fall general election. Capital Metro typically provides free fares to the polls on election day in even-numbered years. But recently, Councilman Mike Siegel

0: 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J-Con
1: would have passed had it been on the ballot this year as opposed to in 2024.
2: It's a pretty dangerous thing for him to say. In some regards, he may be right. He may be right, in a big election year. But there may have been enough of progressive lefties to show up to say yes to raising their property taxes.
1: Sure.
2: There may have been. But he didn't hear the message, did he, when the voters said no?
1: Clearly
2: not. He's kind of going pushing against the mayor's opinion on this issue. The mayor has an opinion that the voters, the taxpayers, spoke loud and clear when they rejected Prop Q, but Mike Siegel feels differently, I guess.
1: Well, you know, I mean, he hides behind this nice guy, you know, educated attorney sort of facade, but he's probably the most extreme left-wing member of the Austin City Council they've got. He is not interested in your economic hardships. He comes from card-carrying communist, his mother and father. He's proud of it. He calls himself a red diaper baby, and he wants your money. He does not care. It's all about taking from you to give to other people, and whatever economic hardships that may cause for you, that's not a concern of a guy.
2: He enjoys spending other people's money.
1: Yeah.
2: Well, Austin is moving towards a November 2026 general obligation bond election. And parks are shaping up to be the centerpiece of this package, the Parks and Recreation Department. You see, back in May, the city council, in a meeting, the council passed a resolution directing the city manager to propose a November bond package based on staff alternative scenarios totaling $390 million. You think the voters will say yes on that come November? Mike Siegel thinks you will, because James Tallarico's on the ballot.
1: Yeah.
2: Well, under the current framework, the parks slice of that package could top $260 million. Austin Parks and Recreation has formally recommended $250 million for parks, identifying five priorities: building, recreation, senior citizen improvements, at $65 million, parkland acquisition and park deficit deficient areas, aquatics, parkland infrastructure, and parkland improvements. Now, this was a discussion in a TikTok post. I think this is one of the assistants in Mike Siegel's office. He's on one of our Capital Metro buses, and they're kind of doing a hot take interview about this very issue. And, well, here's what Mike Siegel says about your money.
3: So what's your take?
4: Austin should invest more in its parks.
3: 100% agree. Tell me more.
4: Well, we've got this beautiful city with lovely parks, but we're also growing really quickly, and we have leaking pools, skaters need skate parks, and so we need to pitch in and do a little more so everyone can really enjoy this beautiful city.
2: Skaters need skate parks, so vote yes on a multi-million dollar bond package, please, in November.
1: Now, I would agree with him that you do have a lot of leaky pools that should be addressed, but
2: he's admitting,
1: you know, maybe that should be a top priority, not the skate parks.
2: He's admitting that the city over the past many years has failed to manage the public's assets. Our parks, our pools, they've been leaking for decades. Where'd the money go to maintain the pools, Mike?
1: That's why we need to borrow more money.
2: Hang on a second.
3: How do you think Austin stacks up when compared to the rest of the country in terms of park access?
4: You know, we get these scores that say we're in the top quarter of the country in terms of park access. Neighborhoods like mine, we can walk to a pool. But unfortunately, in the outskirts of town, kind of outside of the city core, you really lack those amenities. And really, when you talk about young people and black and brown Austinites, they don't really have the same access to our park amenities.
2: Black and brown don't have access to our park amenities? What the hell is he talking about? What the hell is he stirring up there?
1: What
2: is he talking about?
1: When are people going to be have enough of being talked down to like that by guys,
2: somebody,
1: elitist white liberals like Mike Siegel?
2: Somebody needs to pull him aside and say, hey, Mike, black and brown people are allowed to go to Barton Springs Pool. They're allowed to go to any pool in town, Mike.
1: It's 2026.
2: Where the hell
1: is he stuck behind some sort of wall anymore?
3: Agreed. The area we work for and represent in Southeast Austin, that's a space that is growing really quickly, but still lacking a lot of public green spaces for our neighborhoods. How do you suppose we fix that?
4: Well, really what we need is a park bond. Austinites haven't voted for park dollars since 2018, and that really shows. We're not able to fix our pools up, build new splash pads. We're not able to expand our senior centers. And so if voters would approve a new bond this November, that could go a long way to making our city more enjoyable, more parkalicious.

0: they say.
1: More Parkalicious, he says. Side note, you're still paying off the 2018 Parks bonds.
2: That's right.
1: And all of that money has not been spent yet.
2: The right thing to do here would say no, be to say no to this Parks bond. Force the city council finally to actually spend within its means. Not taking on hundreds of millions of dollars more in debt that they're going to saddle onto people for years and years to come. Tell them no. Sorry, you guys, you got to... Well, there's probably going to be a $7 billion budget next year. Why don't you find some of the money in that and do what you got to do to be a basic functioning city.
1: I think they all should be fired and voted out of office.
2: 100%.
1: Mike Siegel admitted that they've done a really crappy job of managing our pools.
2: Yep.
1: Well, the urgency arguments for the parks advocates is pretty straightforward. Austin Parks has already exhausted its 2018 bond funding. They've already spent that, but we're still paying off in it, paying it down, meaning it has no remaining capital to draw from. Incredible debts. Now, the advocates say when the parks get bond money, it moves fast, turning renovated recreation centers and repairs trails and updates those facilities as fast as they can. Now, the political backdrop, Austin voters recently rejected Proposition Q, a property tax rate increase, raising concerns among some city council members, including Chris DeLane, about whether it's too soon to go back to the voters for more money. Community voices will continue to shape this this issue. Parks and Recreation want it. Sounds like most of the city council wants it. Will they be able to convince the voters to say yes on a multi-hundred million dollar bond package? Could top $400 million.
2: I think, given the fact that this is one of those, this is a pretty high profile election year. Yeah, they may get what they want.
1: It is 6:29 here at KLBJ.
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9: News on Gian Gelosi. President Trump says a deal with Iran is close, but the conflict continues with the U.S. military coming to the defense of ships in the region.
10: According to a senior U.S. official, it appears Iran has attempted to strike a commercial ships transiting the Strait of Hormuz tonight. U.S. forces shot down two Iranian one-way attack drones. Traffic flow through the strait continues, but... The president did pull back from another round of airstrikes on Iran that were set to happen last night. He called them off after saying once again that a deal was at hand.
9: Fox's Douglas Ader, Elon Musk taking SpaceX public, marking a major day for Wall Street.
11: The IPO is expected to be priced at $135 per share and aims to raise $75 billion, valuing the company at $1.77 trillion.
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2: 6:32, Austin's on-time traffic. At the moment, we've got a stalled vehicle, 71 eastbound, just past 973 on the right. And a crash to watch for Burleson Road at Metropolis Drive. 6:45, we've got another look for you. Patrick Osborne, Austin's on-time traffic.
0: News Radio KLBJ Radar Weather Watch, 93 today and tomorrow with mostly cloudy skies. A stray shower or thunderstorm is possible. We'll see overnight temperatures hover in the mid-70s. A decent chance of seeing some rain showers and thunderstorms happens on Sunday afternoon, a 70% chance. That's your News Radio KLBJ Radar Weather Watch. I'm Rachel Mayer.
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21: A jury in Seattle has awarded $8 million to a student who was punched in the face by one of his teachers. It's one of the largest levies ever against the Seattle public schools.
22: And holy cow, they were asking for $76 to $124 million in damages. So $8 million doesn't sound that bad when you look at what they were asking for.
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23: It's a ridiculous settlement. $8 million for punching a kid. No, you should not make it a practice to punch any of your students, even if they make you mad and they fight you. You got to be better than that. My only disagreement comes with a jury award in this of $8 million. Give me a break. If, Mark, if you want to put one right in a kisser, I'd take $8 million right now. I would.
21: I'm going to pass for right now. Thank you.
22: Mel, but thanks for putting the offer on the table.
23: Yes. Hit me with your best shot for $8 million. We'll move on.
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1: Chrissy is checking in from North Austin this morning on this homeless issue. You got two competing efforts. You got the city cleaning up some encampments. You got the state sweeping in several days prior doing the same thing. And, well, the state's making some great progress. Chrissy, good morning in North Austin. What are you thinking about?
27: Good morning. So, you know, it's so interesting when you hear the mayor and the czar. And basically what I hear is a lot of complaining. And really in this world, you have, you know, people that complain and the people that provide solutions. And so I'm sure that they don't need the governor's permission to provide solutions. I'm sure the city knows where every single homeless encampment is. All they have to simply do is work. They go, oh, I see the governor's task force is over here. Let's take a team out. Let's give some flyers out. Let's say, hey, come to this location. We're going to provide you this, this, and this. Because apparently the city has millions of dollars at its fingertips. But where is it actually being used? I don't even know, you know, besides a few hotels, where is all the money going? You know, where is places to help people get cleaned up, to go for job interviews, to get help with their addictions? Where are those places in the city? It should be really well known.
1: It's a great point. That's an outstanding point. You're absolutely right. This is a real opportunity for the mayor to step up and solve a real problem, right?
2: Yeah, sure.
1: Instead of, just sugarcoating this money pit that we've created, this homeless industrial complex. You're right, Chrissy. A full city audit would go a long way in restoring some credibility and trust at City Hall, but the mayor is fully embracing the politics of the time.
2: Yeah. Yeah, in fact, I imagine if you had a mayoral candidate who was genuine about a full, top-down, third-party, outside audit and followed through with it, that you'd probably find a wildly successful candidate, mayor that could actually draw people together.
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1: It is 6:36, and you could join us at 512-836-0590. Little civics lesson this morning on the Fourth Amendment. Your protections are guaranteed in the Constitution that you will not face an unwarranted search or seizure of your property. You know what I mean? This has to do with warrantless surveillance, which has been a big debate in our nation's capital. I think collectively everybody listening, every American citizen doesn't want their government to spy on them, right?
2: No, I think that that's a collective desire,
1: Right. Yeah, well, Democrat lawmakers in the Senate and Democrats along with Republicans in the House have now blocked an extension of the government's warrantless surveillance program set to expire very soon.
4: A key surveillance tool that lets the U.S. collect intelligence abroad appears certain to expire at midnight tomorrow. That's after the House failed to temporarily extend Section 702 of the Foreign Intelligence Surveillance Act.
5: Today, we just offered a simple, clean, three-week extension of the FISA national security law. The Democrats, 199 of them, voted against a clean three-week extension for political purposes. And when the bill went down, they applauded. They applauded it. That record and that video is going to live in infamy.
4: House Speaker Mike Johnson saw some 20 Republicans join nearly all Democrats in rejecting a renewal.
5: It is detestable. It is dangerous. It is going to jeopardize the safety and security of the American people.
4: Hakeem Jeffries and Democrats said they'd refuse to renew the program unless President Trump pulled back Housing Chief Bill Pulte's appointment as acting National Intelligence Chief.
7: I just voted no on another reauthorization of FISA. Republicans have had months, multiple extensions, where they could have worked with us on real privacy protections that we need. It's kind of a no-brainer to me. The government shouldn't be able to spy on Americans. They should need a warrant to search Americans' information. Even the Freedom Caucus agrees.
4: But the president's doubled down on Pulte. The impasse could limit U.S. intelligence collection abroad, just as it's set to host World Cup games before celebrating the nation's 250th anniversary. Sagar Magani, Washington.
1: I guess there's an understanding in our nation's capital among some Democrats and some Republicans and those in the intelligence community that occasionally they have to spy on you in the effort to catch the bad characters that may try to do something bad to all of us.
2: Yeah.
1: Is that the argument?
2: I think so.
1: Yeah, jump in at 512-836-0590. I don't know. I kind of think if we're all collectively on the verge about to give away our Fourth Amendment rights, maybe there should be a national vote on this issue.
2: Well, yeah.
1: Across the country. Maybe the people should be asked, hey, you mind if we spy on you occasionally?
2: It's pretty consequential. You're right. Pretty consequential.
1: It's a big deal.
2: I don't know. You know, look, I see the benefit of a program like FISA.
1: I do, too.
2: So, yeah. You know, I mean, getting rid of it altogether, I don't know. I don't know if that's the answer, but dramatically overhauling it so there are protections for U.S. citizens, so they're not being spied upon without warrants, I think that that's definitely worth a real discussion. But unfortunately, you never get that discussion. It's just, you know, a yes or no vote, and it seems to get re-upped every single time. And there's no way that I could ever trust that this kind of program in its current form isn't or hasn't been or won't continue to be used against American citizens, you know, warrantless spying.
1: This is not new. Previous administrations have done a lot of this kind of spying on people. I mean, we learned during several hearings about spying on Catholic parents, you know, that go to school board meetings and things like that. Grandmas that ask questions at school board meetings were spied on. And there was a ton of that. I don't know. It just kind of rubs me the wrong way that our government may want to or may need to spy on us. In other words, if they're chasing down, let's say, a would-be terrorist, and they're listening to that terrorist phone, and they stumble across you in a random conversation with that terrorist, then all of a sudden they're spying on you as well. Mm. That's the fear. That's the concern. Yeah, jump in. We'd love to get your thoughts. 512-836-0590 here on the Todd and I Show. But to be honest, collectively, you know, we say we are concerned about our privacy. We say that. If we're ever asked a question, are you concerned about your privacy? Well, yeah, of course. But you'll say yes to every app on your cell phone to track and follow you every chance you get. Google knows everything about you. You know what I mean? It's almost time for Jeff Bezos to put on the Santa Claus outfit because he's already got our list from tracking our data.
2: Yeah.
1: Right?
2: Yeah, I mean, we're tracked everywhere we go. We certainly don't have the privacy that a lot of people think.
1: It is 641. Yeah, we'd love to get your thoughts. You could join us, 512-836-0590.
8: The Todd and Oz Show.
2: Another day, and there's that familiar pain in the back, right? Knees, hips, ankles. It doesn't go away. And I understand very much so. I dealt with a lot of back pain, a lot of knee pain for many, many years. and you start to feel like there's nothing that's going to help you out. 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
21: Melissa is in Manor with a comment on PepsiCo, saying they're going to cut the price on all of their potato chips and other snacks by 15%. Hi, Melissa. How are you?
8: I'm good. I'm wondering if the 15%, they're trying to make themselves sound good with, the customers, because I think they're losing business to the store brands. Generics used to get a bad name, but now they don't. And I can tell you, everything I just put in my grocery cart that was a snack was the store brand. The sodas I bought, I don't even drink them that often, were half the price.
21: Wow.
8: Yeah, and in some cases, like I'm just going to say the cheese balls at one particular store that I only buy on game days, they actually taste better to me, the store brand, than the other one.
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21: Melissa, thank you so much. And Melinda and I will be over for the game and those cheese balls.
9: Yes, looking forward to it.
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2: Time 6:45. Austin's on-time traffic is what we're looking at for you right now. 35 southbound at Westinghouse Road. Got a stalled vehicle reported on the right-hand side. We've also got a crash down there, Burleson Road at Metropolis Drive. We'll take another look for you at 7:05. Patrick Osborne, Austin's on.
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33: 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We'll warm up to 93. Stray shower or thunderstorm could pop up. 75 this evening. Partly cloudy tomorrow and a high of 93. Thunderstorms are on tap for us on Sunday and Monday. That's your News Radio KLBJ Radar Weather Watch. I'm Rachel Marisay.
1: Yeah, jump in at 512-836-0590 here on the Todd and Oz Show. You're excited about fight weekend? Big fight weekend.
2: I think this is going to be great.
1: At the White House. You've seen the images of this beautiful UFC-style ring that's been erected there in the White House lawn. It's a big one. Got any big names fighting? I haven't kept up with the card or anything. How about you?
2: I honestly have not been keeping up with the card either. And I really don't follow much UFC, to be honest with you. But this is going to, apparently, this is going to be a big thing. I mean, Donald Trump sitting here talking about some of the roughest people you'll ever meet. It's going to be a massive arena there. A 7-fight mixed martial arts showdown due to start Sunday evening there at the White House.
1: I'm assuming it's on TV, right?
2: I think so.
1: How about that? They're on the South Lawn, celebrating our 250th anniversary here in the United States. It's also the president's 80th birthday, by the way.
2: Right.
1: They got about 5,000 folks invited to come watch. Was it a 92-foot tall overhead structure? Covers the full size 87-foot octagon. Man, oh man, this is a great one.
2: Yeah.
1: Is there money on the line for some of the fighters? I would assume so, right?
2: I'm quite certain, yeah. I'm quite certain that there's going to be a nice prize.
1: UFC's invested in this as well. Yeah, there you go. Going to have a big, I think they have a press conference tonight at the Lincoln Memorial, on the steps of the Lincoln Memorial.
2: Trump and the winners of two championship matches will be presented with massive belts containing 60 carats of diamonds and 2 carats of rubies. The most expensive ever produced, that according to a UFC press release.
1: So that press conference is going to be kind of fun to watch this evening as well.
2: I think so, too.
1: You got the Fan Fest, the ceremonial weigh-in on Saturday. Zach Brown Band is going to be playing. Fight Night is Sunday. The main card features 7 mixed martial arts matches streamed live exclusively on Paramount Plus in the United States. Public watch parties, up to 100,000 fans can watch the broadcast for free on a massive screen set up at the Ellipse. Yeah.
2: You know, some people are kind of freaking out about this.
1: Why? Like,
2: oh, why are we having fights at the White House? You know, there is a precedent set here. I mean, this isn't the first time we've had fights at the White House. Teddy Roosevelt used to host boxing matches in the White House. He'd spar himself with military aides and cabinet members.
1: He broke a rib, didn't he?
2: I don't know if he broke a rib, but I know he detached a retina in his left eye, left him partially blind.
1: He was a fighter.
2: He was fighting an artillery captain when that happened. So the president himself used to fight at the White House.
1: Yeah, Roosevelt used these fights to test the character of those around him. The people who were willing to step into the ring and trade blows with the commander-in-chief were often the ones granted direct access and political power.
2: Seems like that'd be worth it. Step in there, Will Teddy.
1: It is 6:50. Yeah, jump in at 512-836-0590. Any big names on that card there? I didn't see any big names there. I was hoping for some big parties, some big names showing up. Anyway, it is 6:50. Listen, the state's top medical marijuana provider is suing a group of hemp manufacturers and retailers because of over-high THC levels. You see, the Austin Medical Marijuana Dispensary is called the Texas Original Compassionate Cultivation and has filed a suit because, well, they're not happy what they believe is the hemp industry is getting away with.
5: They're arguing that the products that are being sold are not complying with the hemp regulations because they're either faking or using shoddy testing.
1: The cannabis attorney, Susan Hayes, Texas Original believes that hemp retailers are selling products that are well above the state's legal levels for THC, causing the medical marijuana providers to lose market share.
5: Texas Original alleges that these particular named companies are selling products either with too much THC in them, such that they're marijuana and not hemp, or that are contaminated. They cannot compete with cheaper, shoddy hemp products when they have to comply with rigorous regulations around the medical cannabis program.
1: Yeah, the hemp industry also in court fighting against state regulations that would ban smokable hemp. I think we're now learning officially, and we've always known this, that the medical marijuana industry was behind that push to shut down all those vape shops.
2: Yeah, they're not happy. It doesn't sound like they're happy at all.
1: They don't like the competition.
2: Oh, well, yeah, we've got competition.
1: But it wasn't fair field. If you think about it, with the medical industry facing tons of state regulation,
2: sure,
1: and then the recreation vape shops had very little.
2: Yeah, you're right. And now, but the compassionate use program, the medical marijuana program, and that gets to survive while the retail hemp industry will slowly just, fade away, I think, over time because they've been neutered so severely by the state laws here in Texas now, which the medical marijuana industry and the alcohol industry, the beer manufacturers, they were big on that too.
1: Yes.
2: The push behind the ban.
1: Absolutely. The Wholesale Beer Distributors Association.
2: Right. They didn't like their profits being cut into.
1: Listen, the theme is unity and Christian conservative values. That's the theme for the Texas Republican Party getting together for their big state convention, officially getting underway today in Houston. Newsman Chris Fox is there.
4: Touting the GOP accomplishments over the past 2 years is how Texas Republican Party Chair Abraham George opened the 2026 convention.
7: Our border is secure, and we are deporting illegals, and with President Donald J. Trump, we are rebuilding the American dream again.
4: He then shifted to the problems that the Republicans believe are facing Texas.
7: The radical crazy Democrats and the radical Islamists, they're now openly stating that they are here to conquer United States.
4: Governor Abbott, Lieutenant Governor Dan Patrick, House Speaker Dustin Burroughs, and Republican Senate nominee Attorney General Ken Paxton among the slated speakers. In Austin, Chris Fox, TSN News.
1: I would think there's a lot of people on the road headed that direction right about now.
2: Probably so.
1: Yeah, jump in at 512-836-0590. What should be the top priorities for the Texas Republican Party? Not that far away from the November elections. You're already seeing a lot of the campaign ads, you know, that sort of thing. Mm-hmm. What should be the top priority for Texas Republicans as we head into November? 512-836-0590.
2: Well, you know, Greg Abbott's been really vocal in recent months about his five-point property tax plan, and I think that really needs to be one of the big priorities, and it needs to get through because based on what I can see there, it focuses a lot more on the local level where, you know, no matter how much historic property tax reform they give you at the Capitol, We never feel it down here at the bottom, right? After it's already made its way through city councils and commissioners' courts, and school districts.
1: And that may, addressing the property tax issue, may go a long way in addressing the Robin Hood school finance issue.
2: Yes.
1: They are the same.
2: Yes. I do think that there needs to be much more of a focus on that this year. You know, in the overall discussion about funding public education, or next year, which you know is going to be a big discussion because we've already heard from the school districts and the teacher groups about how we need more money.
1: Yeah.
2: It's always money.
1: Before we give them more money in the form of higher taxes, specifically the AISD, it would go a long way if Matias Segura actually called for a full audit of the AISD, an outside independent audit. It would go a long way, Superintendent, in restoring trust and accountability.
2: Mm-hmm.
1: It really would. The taxpayers would go, oh, okay, he's trying. At the very least, he's trying.
2: It would help, I think. I'm not sure if it would really be the end-all, be-all fix because I think that they have gotten things so out of whack there, this current school board, this current superintendent, but also previous superintendents and school boards. They've gotten the finances so out of whack there that I don't think there's any degree of work that they can do here locally that's going to fix the problem.
1: 655 here at KLBJ.
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1: Yeah, let me squeeze in Lou, checking in from the Mopac area this morning.
17: Man, you know what it is, man. Just another day, another hustle, man.
1: Yep.
17: I want to speak on that homeless. Man, the city's not doing nothing about it. I started out having 5 homeless encampment properties to clean out. I was hired to do. I'm at 12 right now. All these individuals that I meet in these homeless encampments, they're ducked in these camps that people from Wisconsin, North Carolina, New York, these people are coming out from the woodwork, man.
1: Wow.
17: So I have no clue what the city council is talking about, if there's a change in decreasing homelessness, no change whatsoever.
1: Well, Lou, there's no interest in solving the crisis because that means they wouldn't be needed anymore, right? I mean,
17: exactly. Yeah. That's job security for them, and that's it. That's all it is for them.
1: You're out there with your gloves and boots, and you're out there actually helping clean up some of these areas. Man, and what a task that is. That's a big job. Mm-hmm. Dangerous job, too, right, Lou? Is it dangerous?
17: Oh, man. All the drugs, stuff that we see, we get chased with machetes, all sorts of stuff. I'm in close connection with APD and with about 3 co-compliance officers that email me, text me throughout all these properties. I clean one up on Monday. That same one on Monday will be trashed up again on Tuesday because co-compliance notifies me and they give me 7 days to go out there and clean it all up. And these individuals, it's just same rotating cycle, same people I see.
2: Yeah. You ever deal with anybody's like aggressive dogs out there? Do people have aggressive dogs back in those camps?
17: Oh, those animals that are back there, I don't even know their dogs. I don't know what kind of dogs they are. They're some kind of
1: vicious
17: homemade dogs, but the dead animals that we have to pick up, I mean, there's so much stuff, man. I'll tell you right now, Todd, man, I've been born and raised in Austin. I spoke on before. This city is not Austin no more, man.
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1: Yeah, let me squeeze in Lou, checking in from the Mopac area this morning.
17: Man, you know what it is, man. Just another day, another hustle, man.
2: Yep.
17: I want to speak on that homeless. Man, the city's not doing nothing about it. I started out having 5 homeless encampment properties to clean out. I was hired to do. I'm at 12 right now. All these individuals that I meet in these homeless encampments, they're ducked in these camps that people from Wisconsin, North Carolina, New York, these people are coming out from the woodwork, man.
2: Wow.
17: So I have no clue what these city council are talking about, if there's a change in decreasing homelessness. All these Mickey Mouse nonprofits that they have, man, everybody got their hand in the pot, man, taking some kind of change out of it. No change whatsoever.
1: Well, Lou, there's no interest in solving the crisis because that means they wouldn't be needed anymore, right? 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
17: exactly.
1: Yeah.
17: That's job security for them, and that's it.
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2: A deal with Iran could be signed this weekend. I'm Dave Anthony, Fox News. That's what President Trump says.
27: We ended the war with Iran today, and they have agreed never to have a nuclear weapon.
2: That was during his call into a rally in Georgia for Republican candidate for Governor Burt Jones, hours after the president announced he'd called off a third straight night of attacks on Iran. Fox Business's Max Gordon reports from Dubai.
28: According to Iranian state media, the 14-page draft includes U.S. commitments to lift sanctions on Iran, withdraw troops, and release frozen Iranian funds. But final negotiations still need to tackle nuclear and economic issues. Iran's foreign ministry says much of the agreement has been outlined, but nothing is currently finalized.
2: There was another skirmish in the Strait of Hormuz. A U.S. official tells Fox Iran tried to attack commercial ships, but American forces shot down 2 drones. Despite that, oil prices are down more than 3% on the potential for a deal. There's another 86-47 formation. Weeks after former FBI Director James Comey was indicted, accused of threatening President Trump in a social media post showing that in seashells on a beach, the new one was found burned into a lawn near the Washington Monument.
34: The Department of Interior is calling this an act of deranged vandalism, with authorities not only trying to figure out who did this, but also what caused the discoloration in the grass.
2: Fox's Alexandria Hoff at the White House. The president's name has to be taken off the Kennedy Center in Washington by today unless an appeal stops that.
35: It's a last-minute legal push to make sure the facility stays as the Trump Kennedy Center. A source tells Associated Press the center's board voted to seek a stay of court ruling that said President Trump's name was illegally added to the center. The judge in the case had ruled only Congress could change the name of the facility and ordered all references to Trump be removed.
2: That's Fox's Jill Nato. The World Cup's underway. Team USA plays Paraguay tonight at Los Angeles Stadium. 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
5: 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You just kind of made the comment, maybe I just read you wrong, that because you break a window or you stole something, you're violent.
7: That's, yeah. Yeah.
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7: Oh, I think it is. If you broke windows at our nation's capital, if you broke windows to get in and then you stole stuff, yeah, that's violence. If you break a window or knock down a door, sir.
5: 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That's not violent. 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
7: 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That's a violent act, and I would be dead because she'd shoot me.
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10: As oil prices fall on hopes of a U.S.-Iran deal, stock futures are up big the day after the Dow surged more than 900 points, gaining back the losses in Wednesday's big sell-off. One stock debuts today, and it could take off. SpaceX, with an initial public offering valuing the company at $135 per share at the start.
11: The SpaceX debut could mint the world's first trillionaire in the company's CEO and founder, Elon Musk. By some estimates, the company's IPO will create 4,000 new millionaires among employees, from engineers to cafeteria workers, because of their employee stock options.
10: Fox Business Network's Grady Trimble. A key provision of the Foreign Intelligence Surveillance Act expires tonight, allowing warrantless spying on subjects overseas. Now, a three-week extension was not approved in Congress.
12: The House and then the Senate rejected an extension of FISA 702, while Democrats and some Republicans had demanded reforms, including requiring a warrant to obtain Americans' information revealed by the surveillance. Democrats then rejected an extension over the president's selection of his federal housing finance director, Bill Pulte, as temporary director of national intelligence. Senate Majority Leader John Thune said on the Senate floor,
13: at a time when we're hosting the World Cup, we got 250th anniversary celebrations going on around this country. This is a time of risk for the American people.
12: House lawmakers have left town and are on break until June 23rd. Jessica Rosenthal, Fox News.
10: President Trump has nominated someone else to be Director of National Intelligence, Jake Clayton, but still plans to let Pulte take the DNA job on an acting basis next week until Clayton's confirmed by the Senate. Now to the battle for hockey Stanley Cup.
14: Svechnikov again. Back to Gostisbehere. Sisson's pressure. Svechnikov scores!
10: Andre Svechnikov had two goals, leading the Hurricanes past the Golden Knights 4-2 on ABC. Carolina leads Vegas 3-2 in the series. I'm Dave Anthony, and this is Fox News.
2: ...705, Austin's on-time traffic. Got a stall right now, 35 southbound at Westinghouse Road. But other than that, not seeing any other problems out there reported right now. So we'll have another look for you at 7:15. I'm Patrick Osborne, Austin's on-time traffic.
15: News Radio KLBJ Radar Weather Watch, 93 today and tomorrow with mostly cloudy skies. A stray shower or thunderstorm is possible. We'll see overnight temperatures hover in the mid-70s. A decent chance of seeing some rain showers and thunderstorms happens on Sunday afternoon, a 70% chance. That's your News Radio KLBJ Radar Weather Watch. I'm Rachel Marise.
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1: It is 7:06, and you could join us at 512-836-0590. Trump halts the Iranian strikes last night as peace talks advance. He says it's over, and now it's just a matter of signing the paperwork in terms of this agreement. But there you go. That's the very latest. We were told he was going to be bombing the you know what out of Iran overnight. Mm-hmm. And then at the last minute, about 3 hours prior to the scheduled hits, he said no. They've come to the table, and a compromise has been reached. They will not have a nuclear weapon. They will not pursue that nuclear enrichment. That's what the president is saying this morning. Love to get your reaction. You could join us at 512-836-0590.
2: I remain very skeptical, and not of Donald Trump, but of Iran. I just, you know, how many times have they said one thing and done something completely different? Or said that they're, you know, we've got a ceasefire, and then they immediately start firing upon people.
1: Max Gordon checks in from Dubai.
0: Peace could be coming to the region, but the Gulf still remains on edge, waiting to see what happens. U.S. forces reporting shoot it down. Two one-way Iranian attack drones that were allegedly trying to strike commercial vessels in the Strait of Hormuz. This even after President Trump called off strikes yesterday. This is what he had to say on Truth Social. He wrote, based on the fact that discussions with the Islamic Republic of Iran have been brought to the highest level of Iranian leadership and approved, I have, as President of the United States of America, canceled and scheduled strikes and bombings against Iran this evening. President Trump also says that a memorandum of understanding between the U.S. and Iran could soon be signed.
1: Yeah, there you go. That's Max Gordon checking in from Dubai. And we'll stay tuned for this one, right? We kind of anticipate that Iran will back out again, right? Is that what you're insinuating, when you don't trust Iran?
2: That's what I fully expect.
1: Yeah. Well, that's understandable. 708, yeah, jump in here at 512-836-0590. State Attorney General Ken Paxton's office is threatening the Big 12 conference with legal action if any attempt is made to sanction Texas Tech University over plans to play quarterback Brendan Sorsby in the upcoming season. Yeah, the NCAA banned Sorsby for participating in football after court filings showed the student athlete placed at least $90,000 in sports bets while attending Texas Tech and playing football at two other universities. Well, he placed bets on his own team while playing at Indiana. And when in Texas, where reports are betting is illegal, sent money to people in other states to bet on his behalf. That, according to the court filings from the NCAA, that's something you don't do. That's big taboo in the world of sports.
2: Yeah, it's huge. It's a big problem.
1: Mm-hmm. Right? Mm-hmm. Well, anyway, Sorsby sued to regain his eligibility. And then this past Monday, a state district judge in Lubbock blocked the NCAA from prohibiting Sorsby from playing most of the upcoming season. And the Georgia's order has also stipulated that Sorsby must continue treatment for his gambling disorder. He's got an addiction. Is that what that is?
2: He does. He's got a gambling problem. Well, that's, I mean, even Texas Tech is saying, yeah, we recognize that he's got a disease. He's got a, which, if you ask me, let's just say for the sake of argument, we accept the idea that he is the victim of some addiction. He's got no business being anywhere collegiate athletics any more than an alcoholic should be in a bar. The judge got this one wrong, if you ask me.
1: Well, in a letter sent just yesterday on behalf of Texas Tech, Paxton's office warned the Big 12 that any effort to disadvantage the university would be illegal, prompting a swift reprisal from the Attorney General's office. Quotes, the total exposure for both the Big 12 and its members jointly, severely, will substantially, hit about $200 million. That's what the letter said, signed by Thomas York, Chief Agency Antitrust Division. This letter, first reported by The Athletic, came a day after Texas Tech Board Regents Cody Campbell said there would be legal fights if teams in the conference boycott the university, calling it an antitrust violation. And, well, there you go. Big 12 Conference and Texas Tech did not immediately respond to comments on this one. Yeah, what do you make of this? Jump in at 512-836-0590. I mean, if all of the Big 12 teams say we don't want to play Texas Tech, well, that would have a big impact on the Big 12, wouldn't it?
2: Yeah, I mean, it sounds like it, especially with the threats that Paxton's making there. But, you know, the NCAA lost this case, not the Big 12. The Big 12 has an obligation in and of itself to protect its athletes. If they want to boycott here, if they want to, whatever the action the Big 12 wants to take, I would support that. I'm not really on the side of Paxton on this one.
1: Did he throw games?
2: I don't know, but when you're betting on games,
1: I mean, that's the fear, right? That's the allegation. Sure. That's the concern. That's why there's so many strong rules against the players, you know, making bets.
2: Players and officials both can heavily sway a game like that. I think another solution here would be to just get rid of online gambling for college sports altogether. I mean, that could solve a lot of your problem. Not all of it.
1: I think they enjoy that money.
2: Of course they do. They're not going
1: to
2: get rid of it.
1: And they say that the universities are struggling to meet the cost.
2: And that's one of the problems.
1: They've been begging for lawmakers to intervene and regulate some of this. Maybe this is the catalyst that gets that.
2: It may be because, sports will tell you that gambling is the biggest mortal sin. And yet every time you go to a commercial break, there's a gambling, some commercial for some gambling company, some online whatever. So it's like they're flirting with the devil every single time they advertise.
1: Well, there's some mixed messages being sent in this from Texas Tech. What's the sense in having rules if you're not going to enforce it, right? And this is a big one. This is a big rule violation, gambling on your own team. This is what kept Pete Rose out of, fame in the Hall of Fame, right?
2: That's exactly right.
1: Right? So this is a big deal. And I get the comparison that there are athletes that have done much worse than gambling on their own team, right?
2: Sure.
1: We have murderers and rapists in the NFL, right? But the critics say, well, those things didn't affect the game. Betting on the game could affect the game.
2: Mm-hmm.
1: I get that. But if this is a big rule to follow, how does Texas Tech enforce any rules then? Like if a player gets a DWI or slaps his girlfriend around, in their dorm room, that sort of thing.
2: This is an issue that could have widespread ramifications, not just, across the Big 12, but really across college.
1: Well, in a statement posted on the Texas Tech website, University Athletic Director Kirby Hokut, he defended Sorsby's eligibility and asked for the critics to understand the nuance of his addiction. Quotes, a young man in treatment for clinically diagnosed addiction exercised his legal right to seek a remedy in court, and the judge agreed with him. Our role has been to support his recovery, not to engineer his eligibility.
2: Mm. So you're 60 days sober, haven't had a drop of alcohol. Come work for me. Come work for me at my bar, and let's put you behind there and stick you behind all of your demons and have you fight them every single day and expect you to not actually relapse. He has no business being around college football.
1: Should the other Big 12 teams protest and not play?
2: I would support them if they did. I would.
1: It's 7:14 here at KLBJ.
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2: It's 7:15, Austin's on-time traffic. Got a stall on the left shoulder of 35 northbound at Kyle Parkway. Also look for an injury crash reported 71 eastbound at Buck Lane and 290 eastbound at Burnett Street. You've got an injury crash there, too. And 7:31, we've got another look. Patrick Osborne, Austin's on-time traffic.
15: News Radio KLBJ Radar Weather Watch. We're not shaking these 90s temperatures anytime soon. 93 today, mostly cloudy, stray shower or thunderstorm possible. Partly cloudy tonight, down to 75. We'll hit that high of 93 again on Saturday. And for Sunday, a high of 91. But we do have a 70% chance of seeing some rain showers and thunderstorms. That's your News Radio KLBJ Radar Weather Watch. I'm Rachel Merritt.
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1: It is 719 here on the Todd and Oz Show. Yeah, jump in at 512-836-0590. Data centers back in the news this morning. Yeah, the governor, as you know, is trying to protect homeowners from a surge in their power bills because of these high-tech firms. And, well, they're trying to set up these data centers all across the states. Hundreds of them are planned. We already have more than 450 on the ground operating in the state of Texas, many right here in Austin. Now, University of Houston professor Ed Herz, he says this is a very different approach than the one that was taken when it comes to crypto mining.
28: This is an about face for the governor because he did not require this of the cryptocurrency miners who put a huge amount of load onto ERCOT. Crypto miners alone use the same amount of electricity as El Paso.
1: Yeah, so the governor says that they need to pay their cost in connecting to the state's power grid. Mm-hmm. I'm not sure that's enough. Just footing the bill to connect to the grid, yeah, that's part of it. But people are concerned about their electric use going up because of the demand. Mm-hmm. They're going to be using a lot of power. That's going to make demand go up, which is going to raise prices. And prices for electricity have been climbing for a few years, many years, maybe a decade.
2: Now, part of Abbott's order, though, does mention that this is the effort here is to actually try to drive down residential bills.
1: With their own power source.
2: Yeah. So that would be, you know, nice if we could actually see that come to reality.
1: It is kind of an about face. Ed Herz is right about this one. The governor did not make those kind of mandates on the crypto mining, which if you think about it, is much more unnecessary than any data center.
2: Yeah, I mean, you're right, because everything that we do, all of our technology, runs through data centers right now.
1: Well, apparently the governor is getting a lot of information from rural Republicans who are worried about, the impact of these data centers on the grid. And so far, driving up residential prices is something we want to avoid. That's what some fear. Yeah, jump in at 512-836-0590.
2: Now, I honestly haven't seen my electric bill going up. And I couldn't tie it to data centers. I've actually never seen my electric bills go down throughout my life. They've only just sort of incrementally gone upwards.
1: That's true.
2: So I haven't noticed any significant increase because of data centers, though. I'm not sure if anybody else has yet.
1: Well, anyway, some residents in Taylor, well, they took their fight against data centers straight to city leadership last night. Yeah, members of the Halt Taylor Data Center Coalition delivered hundreds of petition signatures to the city, along with text of new ordinance that they want approved that places an immediate pause on any new data center project. Now, numerous people turned up, playing with the city council on this issue.
3: I want a Taylor that can say this is a place where your water is clean and your children are taken care of, and we value health and land, and that we want human-centered zoning.
5: I'm worried about a possible AI bubble, and so what if the company who builds the data center or who leases it or whatever is no longer solvent in a couple years, and we have this huge building that's just doing nothing and not generating any money for anyone?
1: That latter complaint is a legitimate concern.
2: Yeah, it is.
1: Yeah.
2: It very much is.
1: The technology is changing fast, and maybe in 2, 3, 5 years, the equipment that is used in that data center may need to be maybe obsolete. Yeah. The company decides to go someplace else.
2: But that is not an argument against data centers that you hear very often.
1: No.
2: At all.
1: No.
2: It's always about

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1: Noise. That's what you're going to have on the ground that doesn't even move. It's just going to generate that noise for a long time.
2: I think the city of Austin has made a move at Austin Energy to buy one of those to operate, electric capacity, right? Mm. So to expand their capacity as a backup. Yeah. No, Rip, I've heard the very same thing, you know. And they can be loud, that's for sure. I get that. I understand how that would be a problem for some neighborhoods, for sure. You know,
1: I worked around it for 50 years, and yeah, I've got pretty good hearing loss because of jet engines.
2: Yeah, I hear you, man. Yeah.
1: With something else I saw this morning before I walked out the door real quick. Mm. It's funny that SpaceX wants to build a new fab, a circuit fab facility.
2: Yeah, called TerraFab, yeah.
1: Yeah, they want more abatements for the school tax in the area.
2: Well, listen, what were you going to say? Yeah, school tax abatement, go ahead.
1: Well, yeah, how much money were they going to raise today in that IPO?
2: Mm, quite a bit.
1: And they're crying poor man.
2: Yeah. Right. No, you're right. It's interesting you brought that. Thank you, Rip. I'm glad you brought that up. That was a story we were going to get to in this segment, so this TerraFab. Elon Musk is talking more about it. Well, and the reason he's building it is because he needs chips. And the amount of chips that are currently being made on this planet, not enough.
3: Nope.
2: So he's going to build his own, and it's a big one. We'll tell you about that straight ahead. It is 7:26 here at KLBJ. Yeah, jump in at 512-836-0590.
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2: the U.S. Supreme Court seems likely to uphold laws that prohibit transgender women and girls from competing on a women's or girls' school sports teams. After nearly 3.5 hours of arguments in a pair of cases from Idaho and West Virginia, a majority of the justices appear to be, agree with the states, like the state of Texas, and that the laws can remain in place.

0: Well, I mean, states' rights, that's how it should be. I think it's absurd that there would be any state, or any governing body for that matter, that would play along with this first world problem, you know, public fetish that has become so mainstream. You're not going to other countries where they have real problems and finding a bunch of, you know, elitist liberal whites over there talking about how put upon they are because they, you know, people are misgendering them, and the Y chromosomes can't compete in physical sports against, you know, real females. It's really almost an embarrassment to the nation that we've even taken this all the way to the Supreme Court.
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12: Fox News, I'm CJ Papa. President Trump calls off another round of powerful strikes in Iran in his bid for peace, but some in Iran are not playing along.
13: The Gulf still remains on edge, waiting to see what happens. U.S. forces reporting shoot it down two one-way Iranian attack drones that were allegedly trying to strike commercial vessels in the Strait of Hormuz.
12: That's Fox's Max Gordon in Dubai. Iran state media says no agreement is made regarding the nuclear file in the current memorandum, and nuclear talks will take place within a 60-day period after signing. World Cup fever gripping the U.S.
14: A pretty good team. Yeah, I like how they play together. Hopefully we get super far.
15: I think we're going to be okay in the group stages. We got a little bit of a tough play with Paraguay.
12: And Stars and Stripes on display tonight, 9 p.m. Eastern in Los Angeles. The game against Paraguay, you can watch it on Fox. 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
0: Austin's on-time traffic. We've got a stall 35 northbound at Westinghouse Road. Farther down, 35 northbound at Kyle Parkway, you got a stall. Also a crash eastbound 71 at Buck Lane. And at 7:45, we've got another check. Patrick Osborne, Austin's on-time traffic.
16: News Radio KLBJ Radar Weather Watch, 93 today and tomorrow with mostly cloudy skies. A stray shower or thunderstorm is possible. We'll see overnight temperatures hover in the mid-70s. A decent chance of seeing some rain showers and thunderstorms happens on Sunday afternoon, a 70% chance. That's your News Radio KLBJ Radar Weather Watch. 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

0: Finn at 512-836-0590. They've apparently made a deal. President Trump announced last night that he had canceled the plans to carry out a massive attack on Iran. The president says a peace deal is complete. Newsman Ed Donahue explains.
1: But has Iran committed to not pursuing a nuclear weapon, or will there be more negotiations on that down the line?
2: They will not have a nuclear weapon. They've agreed to that. There will be no, which is the whole reason, which is a big part of the reason.
1: Is that going to be in your agreement, sir?
2: They will not only not have, they will not purchase, develop in any way, any shape, in any way, shape, or form, a nuclear weapon. They will not have a nuclear weapon.
3: President Trump says he canceled strikes against Iran because it looks like a deal is close to end the war.
2: We have a, and most importantly, we have a deal that Iran will never have a nuclear weapon, which was the whole purpose of what we had to go through to get this. So it was a big, very big thing. But we have a signing soon, and the documents are in pretty final shape, so we'll see. Very good. Should be done. That should be done pretty quickly. They want it every bit as much as everybody else wants it.
3: The president has said a deal would be done quickly before. Why is this different?
2: Because they've taken a pounding. They've taken a pounding like very few people could take.
3: The president talked about the high price of oil and gas because of the closure of the Strait of Hormuz.
2: Oil will start coming down to, I think, even lower than it was before. We had, I said I was in Iowa. It was $1.85 a gallon. I don't know if I'm going to get there, but we're going to get pretty close. It's going to come down, and when oil comes down, everything else comes down.
3: He believes Iran's supreme leader has signed off on a deal. Ed Donahue, Washington.
0: All right, there you go. We do have the very latest on our website at newsradioklbj.com. The word is J.D. Vance may possibly travel to Europe to sign this this accord, if you will. Several nations appear to be behind this. Is it over? Is this conflict over? Or is it just another stage in an ongoing conflict that began 47 years ago? They're still our enemy.
4: Of course they are. And I am not at all confident that Iran holds to their side of the deal, even if Donald Trump has done a great job in negotiating it. They're still the problem when it comes down to it. And expecting them to do anything other than just revert back to their old ways and kill people, I think that's expecting a lot.
0: It was 7:35. Jump in at 512-836-0590. Part of a discussion I was a part of yesterday about Karg Island. There was talk of the United States taking Karg Island, which is a key point, you know, getting oil through the Strait of Hormuz. And a lot of people were saying we should take it. And I kind of think the reason why the administration changed its tune, and I'm just speculating here, I have no insight or not, is that Apache helicopter that Iran was able to take down. A lot of the news reports say it was shot down. From what I read, they crashed a drone into it. Now, drone attacks and drone crashes has been what's killing 90% of those in that fight between Russia and Ukraine. Mm-hmm. And I have a feeling that the president got some intelligence that if we get boots on the ground in Karg Island, they're going to start suicide drone missions, and they're going to kill Americans. And I guess that's very possible. And leading into November, that's not a good gamble. You know what I mean? Because if America woke up and a dozen Americans were killed on Karg Island by an Iranian drone attack, people would be mad.
4: Yeah, of course they would.
0: People would be pissed.
4: And rightfully so.
0: Yes.
4: Yeah, they would. Yeah, it's not as easy as simply just taking over that island, but it's definitely a strategic location, no doubt.
0: If any nation needs to take it over, it's over there. Yeah. That's in their backyard.
4: Yeah.
0: Let me squeeze in Alex in Manor on the Todd and Oz show this morning. Hey, Alex, good morning.
5: Howdy, everybody. I'm calling in about the data centers.
0: Yes, sir.
5: I saw on the other day that Erin Brockovich has actually started her own website for people to report or things like that, that she's going to start going in and looking after and doing something with all these data centers.
0: Yeah, she is. You are accurate. So she is tracking data centers. As you know, her claim to fame was a class action lawsuit against some companies that were polluting and causing cancer. There was a movie,
5: yeah,
0: and she's very famous. Yeah.
5: Yeah, she's a smart little cookie. Also, if we need to start looking after all these data centers. There was a lady that gave out some information from in Utah that when these data centers are getting the cities and the commissioners or whoever to sign the agreements, they're signing away every single right of every person, land, property, everything that these data centers are actually in Utah anyway. They've got their own like police force, and they also within their contracts gained eminent domain over the people's property. So they can just go in and say, well, this is where we're going to build it. Well, this is my property. They say it matters not. We have eminent domain, and they're taking people's property from them.
0: Yeah.
5: And it's, the name of it is MIDA, M-I-D-A.
0: Yeah, we're very familiar. We're very familiar with it, Alex. We've talked about that big, massive Utah one. There's about to be one built not too far from you called the TerraFab, just up the road from you, that's going to be under construction very soon. What is your problem with, hang on a second, all of your complaints with these data centers are about property rights, and I'm with you on that. You know, property rights is what built this nation, and Texas is built on property rights. What is your, do you have any other beef with data centers?
5: Yeah, it's because of what is actually promoting and what they're going to be using these data centers for. You know, what we're talking about just barely even touches the surface of what these data centers are for. They're for tracking military. It's not just for our AI, for ChatGPT and all that. Cell phones, it's not even for that. We use hardly any of the data that these data centers use. That's very minuscule in the drop bucket. This is for, you know, we've got this 3D printing of food out here. That takes data, satellites, everything. It's the underlying of what they're going to be using these data centers for and what they're using it for to program things, you know, if you like MK Ultra and things like that, the mind control.
0: Yeah.
5: That's what these data centers are starting to go into.
0: Well, let me catch you up to date. Your phone call is going through a data center right this very minute. Every text message, every video that you store in the cloud. Let me finish.
5: Yeah.
0: When you pay your water bill online, it's going through a data center. Every city, every government, every county, every municipality is working on a data center or already has one. Our entire economy is hinging on the success of data centers. That's the situation that big tech has put us in this front. And we can't stop with the data center construction in the United States. I mean, if we want to be a third world country, we could stop, because every other nation is marching towards new data centers, and they will use it, and they will have a global advantage if we don't invest in data centers. We got to do it right, though, right? Right, Alex? We got to do it right. We should protect property rights of homeowners. We should save our water and electricity. Those are big concerns, of course. But even those data centers have property rights, too, Alex.
5: Yeah, the only problem is that there are too many, and there's no way that we use that much data with cell phones. Somebody's calculated it.
0: It's not just cell phones. That is a small percentage of it. That is a small.
5: I understand.
0: Where do you work, Alex? Alex, where do you work?
5: I do home business of computer work, and also do some Instacart to get out and meet people.
0: Yeah. Sounds like they use data centers, don't they? You're actually making a living off data centers.
5: Yeah, but also know that people use things like that for malevolent reasons, and that's what bothers me, because there's so many of them that came up all of a sudden.
0: Are you
5: didn't change?
0: No, I got you. They've been around since about 2017. One of the first ones in this area. Are you advocating for shutting down the data centers? Or just doing it right?
5: I'm advocating for they need to slow it down, and we need to stop letting them build so many until they prove that they must have this many data centers in the area because they are draining our resources dry.
0: Gotcha. I gotcha.
5: And that
0: I gotcha.
5: Is one of their intentions.
0: I gotcha. Thank you, Alex. I appreciate you sharing your opinion. We're going to hear from an expert on data centers and the TerraFab coming up next. It's 742 here at KLBJ. Yeah, jump in at 512-836-0590.
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0: Listen, coming up on Father's Day, the 20th, at the Range in South Austin, they have a big vendors event happening. 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
4: At 7:45, getting a look at Austin's on-time traffic. Not seeing much in the way of crashes right now, but we do have some stalled vehicles out there. Watch for 135 northbound up there at the SH-45 toll. Also, 35 northbound at Kyle Parkway, the left shoulder's got a stalled vehicle. And 183 northbound at Olin Road, you got a stall on the right there. And we'll have another look for you at 8:05. I'm Patrick Osborne, Austin's on-time traffic.
17: 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We'll warm up to 93. Stray shower or thunderstorm could pop up. 75 this evening. Partly cloudy tomorrow and a high of 93. Thunderstorms are on tap for us on Sunday and Monday. That's your News Radio KLBJ Radar Weather Watch.
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0: The city of Austin has issued a challenge to people this week to not drive your vehicle. 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
0: .47 here on the Todd and Oz Show. Yeah, jump in at 512-836-0590. Donald on the Todd and Oz Show this morning. Oh, Donald.
13: Yes, sir.
0: Yes, sir. What's on your mind?
13: I'm just calling from Leander, and I wanted to thank you guys for what you do. You're a huge inspiration. I love tuning in every morning and listening on just driving to work. My dad's been listening to you for years since he moved to Texas, and I just wanted to say thank you for what y'all do.
0: Listen,
13: you guys are
0: very humbling. Very humbling. It's a nice compliment when people call in and say they used to listen to us in the car when their dad was driving them to school. That's kind of a nice compliment there.
4: Yeah, Donald. We appreciate that,
0: Donald. Thank you, man. That's awesome, man. I appreciate
4: it. Very nice of you to call in.
0: Yeah, that's we don't often get that. You know,
13: it's my first time ever calling into a radio show. So 8 years old.
0: Since you were 8 years old, how about that? There you go, man. Well, thanks for tuning in.
13: 20 years.
0: Call anytime.
13: No,
0: if you got a thought or an opinion about anything, please please call in.
4: Indeed.
0: And try not to drop S bombs. I think we got that one.
4: I think so.
0: I think we got that one, Bandy. Damn, good job. Bandy's fast on the draw, man. Yeah. Somebody says something inappropriate, he's like, boom, straight to that dump button. He's quick.
4: He's quick draw. He's like Doc Holliday.
0: Well, that's the expectation that Mark Caesar has for him. I don't think people realize the expectations that Mark Caesar puts on the production team. And it could be, you all right? You're feeling a little he's feeling a little stress in there.
4: Yeah, a little overexertion, you know, to try to get to that delay.
0: That Mark Caesar's a tough one, man.
4: Yeah.
0: Got to play by the rules, man.
22: Don't even start.
0: Mark Caesar would make that Texas Tech quarterback sit on the bench.
4: I was about to say, we're not all Texas Tech. Some of us have to play by the rules.
0: You got to play by the rules here. Yeah. All right, jump in at 512-836-0590.
22: Dipping his pen in the company ink. You know what I'm talking about, don't you?
0: Listen, Elon Musk has announced the TerraFab project. He did that earlier this year, back in March. A vertical integrated large-scale facility designed to produce more than 1 terawatt of AI computing capacity per year. With the project integrating efforts across SpaceX, XAI, and for Tesla, Musk, he put it bluntly, we either build the TerraFab or we don't have chips. We need chips, so we got to build the TerraFab. Well, anyway, the TerraFab is a planned for a north campus just north of the Tesla Gigafactory, and it's a big one too. The site would span 100 million square feet. I can't even envision that.
4: Yeah, that's
0: can you imagine
4: sizable.
0: What that is? What's the average size of a HEB grocery store? A couple hundred thousand. 1 million square feet is quite a bit. Well, anyway, it's going to produce two kinds of chips. Those designed for Tesla vehicles and those for humanoid robots, plus high power chips built for space application, including orbital data centers. Well, anyway, Musk is building the TerraFab because his own companies are about to run out of chips and nobody else can build them fast enough to supply them. Well, the TerraFab is designed to consolidate the entire chip supply chain from design to fabrication under one roof, serving Tesla, SpaceX, XAI all together. Every one of his businesses, he says, are chip hungry.
23: Yeah, in order to get to the next order of magnitude, you need a gigantic chip factory. And to give you a sense of scale here, we expect that the TerraFab is going to be around 100 million square feet, which is 10 times the size of the Tesla Gigafactory, Texas.
0: Yeah, now Musk has claimed that all current fabrication facilities on Earth produce only about 2% of what Tesla and SpaceX will need across all of their projects. And that's not a supply chain inconvenience. That's an existential bottleneck for everything that he's trying to build. If you think about it, TerraFab, all of his companies are hinging on the success of the TerraFab.
4: Sounds like it.
0: He's not going to be able to get the chips if he doesn't build them himself.
4: But this is one of those things, you know, we talk a lot about data centers. We talk a lot about people's concerns about the usage of water and strains on the grid and other natural resources. I would assume that this is going to require a significant amount of natural resources in and of itself just to run. How much did you say? 150 million square feet?
0: 100 million square feet.
4: 100 million square feet.
0: That's, you know, just, you know, paper napkin math here. That's probably about 2,000 acres, 2,000 square acres, maybe more.
4: Pretty significant.
0: Well, anyway, at its core, TerraFab is Musk's answer to AI compute scarcity, a growing issue across the entire U.S. artificial intelligence industry. In his attempt to redefine the U.S. AI patent landscape, to strengthen American semiconductor supply chain independence, and reinforce the U.S. global computing competitiveness. We'd love to get your reaction. 512-836-0590. Daniel is in Austin on the Todd and Oz Show this morning. Hey, Daniel.
1: Hey, good morning, guys. How are y'all doing?
0: Good, good. What are you thinking about?
1: You know, so I've been listening to y'all for quite a long time. I actually appreciate y'all's company on my car rides to work every morning.
0: Thank you.
1: I just wanted to weigh in on the data center thing.
0: Mm-hmm.
1: Now, I don't know anything about technology. I don't know anything about computers. But I do know that they take up a lot of water. And I just think that moving forward, you know, whoever's leading these projects, whether that's Elon Musk or whoever, we need to figure out a better way to, I guess the water's used to cool them down. We need to figure out a better way to do that, because all these data centers are being built here in Texas and obviously in Central Austin too. I mean, just the other day when I was listening to you guys took a commercial break. I heard that, you know, hey, Austin's now in a stage whatever water restriction. You know those commercials, right?
0: Sure.
1: So I just don't know how we as citizens need to play by these rules and be aware of our water restrictions, but then these companies are just soaking up all our water resources.
0: No, I hear you, man. If they're going to be here, they got to do it right. They can't be sucking up all of our water and driving up our electric rates. I agree with you. You know, I think they're needed, but they got to do it right. The experts that are building these facilities, they say they now use a closed loop system that does not use as much water as they originally did when these data centers first were put on the ground, 5-6 years ago. You know, and here's the other thing, Daniel, the mixed signals. The golf courses are green. The line at the car wash is long. And we have St. Augustine grass in our front yards. Is there really a water crisis with those things in mind? The people don't see it. You know what I'm saying? I personally think there's plenty of water on the planet. We just don't know how to get the salt out of it cheap enough, and we don't have the courage to build the pipelines to make it right. You know what I mean? Austin is full of. Austin is about to pass a big bond package because of leaky pools. Austin, the city of Austin, is the biggest water waster in town, but they'll enforce a law on you if you water on the wrong day. There's so many mixed signals. You know what I mean?
1: Yeah, no, and I'll agree to that, right? Like, we'll get a real good rain, right? Like a real, real good rain. And then the next day we'll get another, hey, we're in a drought notification. So, you know, I'm not a meteorologist. I don't know anything about computers. I do know that we're trying to beat somebody, right? Whether that's China, Russia, we need to be up to date with our technology. I'm not saying data centers are bad.
0: Yeah.
1: I'm just saying, hey, we need enough water for everybody.
0: 100%. I'm full agreement with you, man. Yeah, absolutely.
1: All right.
0: Thank you, Daniel.
1: Have a good evening.
0: Thanks, man.
1: Good day, guys.
0: You too, man.
1: Yeah, bye.
0: Take care. There you go. It is 7:56.
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24: A jury in Seattle has awarded $8 million to a student who was punched in the face by one of his teachers. It's one of the largest levies ever against the Seattle public schools.
25: And holy cow, they were asking for $76 to $124 million in damages. So $8 million doesn't sound that bad when you look at what they were asking for.
5: No kidding. Yes.
21: It's a ridiculous settlement. $8 million for punching a kid. 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
5: I'm going to pass for right now. Thank you.
25: Well, but thanks for putting the offer on the table.
21: Yes. Yes. Hit me with your best shot for $8 million. We'll move on.
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4: It's not a done deal. I'm Dave Anthony, Fox News. That's the word today from Iran, though its foreign ministry does say terms are mostly finalized in an agreement with the U.S. President Trump says there is a deal to end the war.
28: And most importantly, we have a deal that Iran will never have a nuclear weapon.
4: But the conflict isn't quite over. Fox Business's Max Gordon reports from Dubai.
29: U.S. forces reported shooting down two Iranian attack drones that were attempting to strike commercial vessels in the Strait of Hormuz. This after President Trump canceled strikes on Iran last night. President Trump also says that a memorandum of understanding between the United States and Iran could be signed in the next couple of days.
28: Oil will start coming down to, I think, even lower than it was before.
4: Oil prices are down almost 3% this morning. WTI about $85 a barrel. That's still $20 higher than before the conflict started on Wall Street. Stock futures are rising on hopes of a deal. The day after a market surge, the Dow gained more than 900 points, getting back Wednesday's big losses. And one stock could blast off at the opening bell in a half hour when SpaceX starts trading in the biggest initial public offering ever.
30: $75 billion worth of shares. We're expecting a share price of $135.
4: Fox Business Network's Jerry Willis.
30: If all goes according to plan, CEO Elon Musk could become the world's first trillionaire. In addition, and this is important, some 4,000 employees will become millionaires, at least on paper, due to their stock options.
4: That's Fox Business Network's Jerry Willis. An update on the search for Nancy Guthrie more than 3 months after she disappeared in Arizona.
31: A federal law enforcement source telling Fox News that Nancy Guthrie is still missing
0: after an anonymous tip sparked a massive search in Mexico. The tip claimed that that Nancy was in a shallow grave in Nogales.
1: That's Fox's Carly Shimkus, but there was no body found in that search. 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
8: Mark and Melinda.
5: Heather is with us regarding the lawsuits against the social media platforms.
12: So I just wanted to say that in a lot of the schools in AISD, they're not really enforcing the no phone policy. The kids walk around with them in their back pockets and still have a decent amount of access to them.
25: Well, I know each school district could make a determination of, could you have your phone on you but you couldn't use it? Could you use your phone when you were in the hallways changing classes and at lunch? I think the schools that have said, you know what, we don't want to see it at all during the day, that means it can't be in your pocket, it has to be away, are having the better success.
5: Yeah, that's the bell-to-bell approach. Once you enter the building, you will not access that phone. I think that's what lawmakers really intended or were hoping would be adopted by every district, but that's not playing out that way. Heather, how often does your daughter get to use her cell phone at middle school?
12: Quite a bit. So she can text me, she calls me, but I can only imagine that if the kids have access, they're smart enough to figure out how to get on them. So I would agree that the bell-to-bell policy would be a lot easier to enforce and leave a lot less to the administrators to try to figure out how do we deal with this. So my daughter just says the kids just don't listen, and then the teachers just give up.
5: Does every middle schooler in your daughter's class have a smartphone?
12: I would probably say about 90% of them.
5: Yeah, I'm not surprised. Yeah. What did you think when we said the person filing this lawsuit says that she started at age 8 with her first social media account?
12: I do think it is on the parent to monitor those things. I do also know that my daughter knows way more about her smartphone than I do and has definitely figured out ways to get around some of the restrictions that I've put on it. So it is still dangerous even when the parents are trying to monitor those types of things.
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1: Guilty pleas in Minnesota from Vance Belter, who avoided the death penalty, admitting in federal court he targeted Democrats in shootings last year that left former State House Speaker Melissa Hortman and her husband Mark dead and State Senator John Hoffman and his wife Yvette wounded. Belter's plea deal will have him sentenced to life in prison without parole. Today marks 10 years since a mass murder in Florida.
17: 49 people were killed when a gunman opened fire inside the Pulse nightclub in Orlando, Florida, and an annual observance is planned. The Pulse Remembrance Ceremony will feature performances from local artists, including the Orlando Gay Chorus, and a special presentation by the city's poet laureate. A candlelight ceremony and reading of the 49 names will conclude the event. At the time of the massacre in 2016, it was the deadliest mass shooting in U.S. history. Recently, city officials unveiled updated plans for a permanent memorial that will feature a healing garden, reflecting pool, and tributes to those killed, and will be built on the site of the former nightclub. Tanya J. Powers, Fox News.
1: There is a federal pushback in Virginia to a Democrat push to curtail immigration enforcement.
18: Two new Virginia laws go into effect in July. One restricts law enforcement from wearing masks. The DOJ is suing to block those laws. Acting Attorney General Todd Blanche said in a statement, Virginia's anti-law enforcement policies regulate the federal government and are designed to create risk for our agents. But Democratic Governor Abigail Spanberger said she's concerned about untrained ICE agents. She posted on X earlier this year, our broken immigration system is something to be fixed, not an excuse to terrorize our communities. Till NATO, Fox News.
1: Soccer's World Cup's underway. Mexico and South Korea won the opening matches. Tonight, Team USA plays Paraguay at Los Angeles Stadium. Last night, Carolina beat Vegas 4-2 to take a 3-2 lead in the NHL Stanley Cup Final. I'm Dave Anthony. This is Fox News.
4: 8:05. Checking Austin's on-time traffic. Got a stall on the right-hand side, 35 southbound at Old Torf. There is a wreck on 35 northbound at 6th Street. That's blocking up a couple of lanes. And also watch for the crash southbound at Bluestein right there around the Manor ramp. And we'll get you another check at 8:15. Patrick Osborne, Austin's on-time traffic.
2: News Radio KLBJ Radar Weather Watch, 93 today and tomorrow with mostly cloudy skies. A stray shower or thunderstorm is possible. We'll see overnight temperatures hover in the mid-70s. A decent chance of seeing some rain showers and thunderstorms happens on Sunday afternoon, a 70% chance. That's your News Radio KLBJ Radar Weather Watch. I'm Rachel Marisay.
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6: They don't know what the fuck they're doing.
13: And you at 512-836-0590. Now, here's Todd and Oz.
8: It is 8:06. Yeah, jump in at 512-836-0590 here on the Todd and Oz Show. A lot of talk this morning about those data centers. As you know, the governor wants them to be more accountable when, it, you know, paying for connecting to the grid and having their own power source. A lot of people are concerned about the water, too. There was a city council meeting where a bunch of folks gathered in Taylor, Texas last night to speak out against some planned data centers in those locations. We also heard from Elon Musk. Building a $1 million facility, a rather 100 million square foot facility, to build chips and a data center and that sort of thing, because to meet the demand of the chips that are needed for SpaceX, for Tesla, XAI.
9: Yeah, in order to get to the next order of magnitude, you need a gigantic chip factory. And to give you a sense of scale here, we expect that the Terafab is going to be around 100 million square feet, which is 10 times the size of the Tesla Gigafactory Texas.
8: Now, the location for the Terafab semiconductor complex spans two key sites here in Texas, split between the initial advanced technology facility in Austin and then the newly approved full-scale manufacturing complex in Grimes County. Checking in from Grimes County, Sean on line three. Hey, Sean, good morning.
11: Good morning.
8: Yes, sir.
11: Great to talk to you guys, man.
8: Yes, sir.
11: Love listening to y'all on terrestrial radio.
8: Thank you.
11: Yeah, I live like 5 minutes from Gibbons Creek Reservoir, which is supposed to be the site of the Terafab chip factory that he's talking about making.
8: Yeah.
11: They just rezoned like 25,000 acres out there. The commissioner's court and the county judge did. And it's like a big uproar among all the locals around there because he got a huge tax break. They gave him a pilot program, which is pay in lieu of taxes, where he pays a flat rate for the next 35 years of $20 million on his proposed tariff app out there.
8: Yeah. Well, that site was selected because of its proximity to that reservoir. Going to need that.
11: Right,
8: need that water, right?
11: And the electric. So that was an old power plant. So it has has major transmission lines, and they also have probably 4,000 or 5,000 acres of solar fields out there already,
8: Sean,
11: on the north side of that.
8: Sean, what's your concern? You're going to be a neighbor of Terafab. What's your concern?
11: Like, I'll be like 5 minutes from there. Man, I just want, I mean, I'd like for it to go in. My wife would kill me if she heard me right now. But I just want to pay his fair share of the taxes, right? I mean, they got the money, you know. Grimes County is one of the poorest counties in Texas.
8: Mm.
11: Like the median income is like $73,000, I think, or something that. Something pretty low.
8: How far away how far away from Bryan College Station is that? Not too far.
11: It's like 25 minutes.
8: Okay.
11: Like 18 miles.
8: Mm-hmm.
11: 19 miles. It's right between Huntsville and College Station on Highway 30.
8: Yeah.
11: Yeah.
8: But you're concerned about water use, electric bills. And you want the billionaire to pay his fair share in taxes. I got you.
11: I just want him to pay his fair share in taxes. That's it. I mean, the water use, you know, we'll figure, like you said, we'll figure that out. You know, it's a reservoir. It's a massive reservoir. It's a beautiful reservoir. It's slap full of fish. It used to be you go out there and fish it. Not no more. They had to do some remediation because it was an old coal power plant, and they had to remediate all the dirt and stuff. They got the coal ash in it, but. Yeah, I mean, I personally, like the caller before said, we're in a race, right? We got to, either we're going to be on top or we're going to be on bottom. And the chips, yeah, we got to make them. It's just, there's no other way around it. Just pay your fair share, you know? Like,
8: yeah.
11: I mean, 20 million, come on, dude, that's a joke. Like,
8: be good neighbors.
11: You know, I got a small business. I don't get no tax breaks, you know? I mean,
8: yeah. That's tough. And you know, I hear what you're saying. Yeah, the Grimes County Commissioners, They recently approved a massive property tax abatement package for that site. SpaceX land acquisition deeds cover 3,135 acres. The former Gibbons Creek Stream Electric Station there. And, well, there you go. Selected because of its proximity to that lake. It is 810. Yeah, you could join us at 512-836-0590. Listen, the Carmelo Anthony case is now headed to an appeal. Newsman Russell Scott has been covering this case for us. He's talked to some people in the courtroom.
3: We've heard a few things about what it was like in the courtroom and whether there was racial tension. Now we hear from somebody who was actually there.
10: The atmosphere in the courtroom, very calm.
3: Defense attorney Bree West.
10: Sure, there was emotion, but between the groups of people that were physically located inside of the courtroom, there was not a scenario where, you know, sort of I felt like, gosh, you could cut the tension in here with a knife.
3: Early on, there was talk of race being a factor. West says she didn't think that was a factor at all.
10: I don't know that I believe that Carmelo Anthony was charged for the murder of Austin Metcalf that was based on race. I do not believe that.
3: As for the appeal, Wes says for a murder conviction, it's not unusual to appeal and should not reflect badly on anyone. Russell Scott, TSN News.
8: All right, there you go. It is 812. That's just some of the latest out of North Texas. You could join us at 512-836-0590.
4: I was reading here there a growing number of threats being made now toward the Metcalf family. And what's his name? Hunter Metcalf, Austin's twin brother.
8: Mm-hmm.
4: So they're dealing with a lot of that and a lot of angry people who don't feel like Carmelo Anthony got a fair shake here.
8: It's 812 here at KLBJ.
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4: 8:15, Austin's on-time traffic got an injury crash reported 183 southbound there around William Cannon. Stall on the right side of 35 southbound at Old Torf, 35 northbound at 6th Street. You got a couple lanes blocked up by a crash through there. And we have another look coming up for you at 8:31. I'm Patrick Osborne, Austin's on-time traffic.
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2: News Radio KLBJ Radar Weather Watch. We're not shaking these 90s temperatures anytime soon. 93 today, mostly cloudy. Stray shower or thunderstorm possible. Partly cloudy tonight down to 75. We'll hit that high of 93 again on Saturday. And for Sunday, a high of 91. But we do have a 70% chance of seeing some rain showers and thunderstorms. That's your News Radio KLBJ Radar Weather Watch. I'm Rachel Marisek.
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8: It is 8:18 here on the Todd and Oz Show. The city of Austin is considering a partnership with Travis County to expand fare-free public transit for this fall's general election. You see, Capital Metro typically provides free fares to the polls on election days in even-numbered years. But recently, Councilman Mike Siegel proposed an expansion for a fare-free program coming up this November.
25: Talking to Cap Metro about making it free to ride the bus during early voting as well as election day. And so the goal here is for city management to look at the costs and the effectiveness, to speak with Cap Metro, and to talk to the county who have... at least some of the representatives have indicated to me that they would be interested in potentially co-sponsoring this program.
8: So property taxes and taxes on the city level are so high that some people can't afford a vehicle. They have to take public transportation. And Basically what Mike Siegel is saying, that if you want to increase your property taxes even more, you can still take public transportation to the polls to vote for that.
4: That's right.
8: That's what he's hoping for, literally. Now, Mike Siegel says he wants more. He says he thinks it's more important now than ever before to give people a free ride so they can vote.
25: Given the attacks on voting rights in this country right now, including the recent Supreme Court decision that weakens the Voting Rights Act and weakens protections for African-American voters, just want to do everything we can to improve access to the polls.
8: Yeah, Siegel would have been one of the Democrats that tried to filibuster the Voting Rights Act.
4: Yeah.
8: A true Democrat.
4: Yes, he is.
8: Right?
4: Yeah.
8: Well, anyway, while detailed daily cost estimates for fare-free early voting, they're not available. But Capital Metro says they typically generate about $50,000 to $75,000 in fare revenue on an average day.
4: Doesn't seem like much for a major city, does it?
8: I think that's a pretty shocking story, side of the story right there. That people think $50,000.
4: I would have expected that to be a lot more. Especially based on the fact that they're telling us that they're increasing ridership all the time.
8: I don't expect them to make a huge profit, but it shouldn't sting that bad.
4: Well, it definitely doesn't seem like they're making much.
8: I wonder how much it costs to operate Capital Metro per day. We could figure that out, and I bet it's tremendous, right?
4: Probably a lot more than 75 grand.
8: Yeah. Well, anyway... that's the proposal he has on the table. He says that there was a conversation as well during one of those union-type meetings about Proposition Q and getting to the polls.
4: Mm-hmm. Yeah, there basically it was Mike Siegel again, and he was there at the union Local 1624 meeting, which is a fitting place for a guy like Siegel. And he was talking about basically how the Proposition Q that went to voters in 2024, in the fall of 2024, didn't pass because it basically was proposed to voters in the wrong year. And had it been put to them this year, when, as he puts it, Jimmy Tallarico is on the ballot, somehow that's going to make it pass. And maybe he's right, because you're going to get a lot more people going to the polls now, voting for Tallarico, vote, you know, whatever. And maybe he's right.
3: He may be right.
4: I'll tell you one thing I heard from that, though. He clearly did not get the message from voters that we don't want this sort of taxation. You bungle our money all the time. You got to prove to us you're spending every dime properly, or we're not going to give you any more. And Siegel basically is saying, if we do it right, all that matters is that we get more money. He doesn't care about your financial hardships. He wants your money. He's a card-carrying communist, and that's what they do. They take.
3: Yeah.
4: They take. They're like ticks and leeches.
8: He wants you to vote yes on a big bond package come November. Yeah, the city of Austin is moving towards a November 2026 general obligation bond election. And Parks is shaping up to be the big centerpiece of this package. You see, back in May, the council passed a resolution directing the city manager to prepare a proposed November 26 bond package based on a staff alternative scenario totaling $390 million. Now, under the current framework, the Parks slice of that package could reach as much as $260 million. Broken down into various areas, parkland acquisition. I don't know why we would acquire more parkland if we're having a tough time just managing the parkland we currently have.
4: Yeah, doesn't make a lot of sense.
8: Well, anyway, on TikTok, I think with one of his assistants while driving, while on an empty bus, here's Mike Siegel in a conversation on that very issue, the bond package.
7: So what's your take?
25: Austin should invest more in its parks.
7: 100% agreed. Tell me more.
25: Well, we've got this beautiful city with lovely parks, but we're also growing really quickly, and we have leaking pools, skaters need skate parks, and so we need to pitch in and do a little more so everyone can really enjoy this beautiful city.
7: How do you think Austin stacks up when compared to the rest of the country in terms of park access?
25: You know, we get these scores that say we're in the top quarter of the country in terms of park access. Neighborhoods like mine, we can walk to a pool, but unfortunately in the outskirts of town, kind of outside of the city core, you really lack those amenities, and really when you talk about young people, and black and brown Austinites,

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1: Well, we, you know, considering the growing homeless population, he may be right. We may need some new parks. Yeah, Austin Parks has already exhausted the 2018 bond funding, meaning it has no remaining capital to draw from, while the city departments can still tap previous bond allocations. Advocates say when parks get bond money, it moves fast, turning into renovated rec centers, repaired trails, and updated facilities.
2: Stuff that most people don't benefit from.
1: Now, Austin voters recently rejected Proposition Q, that big tax increase. So that's a concern for some people.
2: Well, the union made it very clear. They wanted you to approve Prop Q because they wanted more money in their paychecks. Mike Siegel panders to the unions. He made it pretty clear in that meeting that he was at that he didn't care if it was an economic burden on you. And now he wants you to take on more debt to do something that they should already be able to cover in their $6.3 billion budget, or $7 billion, probably closer to next year. They should absolutely reject this. Until the city opens up its books, and I'm not talking about based on its own internal audits or somebody they chose, but until we actually get a third-party external audit that is completely separate from the council, we're not going to get any real answer here. Nobody should be approving any bonds for them.
1: I'm not ready to talk about a story that we've been working on behind the scenes. Maybe next week. We've got a few other details to hammer out. But it's a story that will make you want to vote no on every bond package going forward. And it has to do with some city departments and employees padding their hours, if you will, to get overtime pay. Mm-hmm. And apparently there might have been some sort of collective group of employees covering for each other. That is something that the city auditor department has been digging into. And we may have more on that story next week.
2: Okay.
1: I've been contacted by a few city employees kind of blowing the lid on this.
2: Sounds like it's a lot of waste there.
1: Sounds like theft.
2: A lot of abuse and theft, yeah.
1: Yeah.
2: Yeah, no doubt.
1: It's the 826. Jump in at 512-836-0590 here on the Todd and Oz Show.
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1: I'm looking at the Capital Metro dashboard right now, and overall ridership in the past 12 months is 25.9 million. Now, that sounds like a big number, but to be honest, it's about 5 million riders lower than all the previous years.
2: That's not good.
1: Capital Metro, since its creation in the 80s, has never increased ridership. Now, they've increased the revenue they take in from the taxpayers in a sales tax collection and that sort of thing, and a variety of taxes they get from the county and the city, but they have never increased ridership. That's not a good look. Let's see here. Let me squeeze in Ryan.
6: I'll keep it brief. I just wanted to share my experience. You know, I'm 30. I grew up in Austin, lived here my whole life.

0: Man, when I started taking the bus when I was 12, I explored Austin. I enjoyed the city. I was 13 when I decided to be a knucklehead. I actually ran away from home, and I would stay on Capital Metro all night to, you know, they had a bus that ran all night. Later, I stayed on the night owl to stay out of the weather when it got too cold, and I never once felt unsafe at all. I never once saw anything sketchy. I never saw anything dangerous. There was no machetes, no weapons. It was actually really probably kept me very safe.
1: Yeah.
0: And it's really a shame that that's no longer. And like I said, this was only 15, 16 years ago. And and during my bout of that, in the city in general, I never had any problems. I never felt unsafe.
1: Things are different now, for sure. Yeah, completely different now.
0: Now, as an adult working at, I work all over the city a lot during the night. I feel unsafe, I am unsafe.
1: I hear you, man. Things have changed greatly. No, right before your very eyes, you've seen it unfold.
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1: Listen, there's a slew of business owners on the east side of town. They've been dealing with a significant financial loss due to a series of break-ins. Now, Natasha Bajic, she is the owner of the Brass Ovaries Dance Studio. Now, she tells KVU that she showed up last week to find the mirrors all busted up, equipment damaged.
3: It's personally violating not only to me, but my students, my staff, and employees.
1: Can we get to the real meat and potatoes of this story?
4: Let's get to it.
1: Can you tell me more about the Brass Ovaries Dance Studio? I'm just curious. I'm sure they're respectful business.
5: They have a variety of different dance classes. Okay. One of them is
1: sign me up.
5: Bootylesque.
1: Okay, that sounds fun.
5: High energy class about mastering your booty moves and embracing the power of the jiggle.
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5: They also have a twerk class.
1: Twerk?
5: Yeah.
1: Now we're familiar with twerk. That's a stripper move. 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
1: what that
5: and
1: is.
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1: Say that again.
5: Bounce and wiggle, shake and pop, jiggle and drop. It's twerk time.
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9: News, I'm Therese Crowley. All over but the shooting and the signing, President Trump says the Iran war is over.
10: They will not only not have, they will not purchase, develop in any way, any shape, in any way, shape, or form, a nuclear weapon.
9: But U.S. reportedly dispatched 4 U.S. jets for the Vice President Vance Geneva signing, and the U.S. military had to again shoot down Iran attack drones targeting commercial ships. After beautifying Washington for America 250 and the weekend White House cage fight, President Trump's celebration season scarred by a giant etching of 8647 on the National Mall.
11: The Department of Interior is calling this an act of deranged vandalism, with authorities not only trying to figure out who did this, but also what caused the discoloration in the grass.
9: Fox Alexandria Hoff. Liftoff on the NASDAQ, Elon Musk's initial public offering of SpaceX stock. 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
13: 831, Austin's on-time traffic. Look for a wreck out there. It's Paleface Ranch Road around Highway 71. Also, a couple of lanes clogged up still. 35 northbound there at 6th Street because of that crash. 183 southbound at 1625. You've got a wreck reported. And a little bit of debris reported in the middle of 183A southbound up there at 2243. And at 845, we'll have another look at the roads for you. Patrick Osborne, Austin's on-time traffic.
14: News Radio KLBJ Radar Weather Watch, 93 today and tomorrow with mostly cloudy skies. A stray shower or thunderstorm is possible. We'll see overnight temperatures hover in the mid-70s. A decent chance of seeing some rain showers and thunderstorms happens on Sunday afternoon, a 70% chance. That's your News Radio KLBJ Radar Weather Watch. I'm Rachel Mayer.
1: 833 here on the Todd and Oz Show. You're going to get yourself some of that SpaceX stock.
13: Sure would like to.
1: Yeah, the biggest stock launch ever is expected today. Elon Musk and SpaceX going public, as we hear from reporter Chanley Painter.
15: So shares of SpaceX start trading today on the NASDAQ for the first time in what is expected to be the largest public offering of stock ever. The IPO is expected to be priced at $135 per share and aims to raise $75 billion, valuing the company at $1.77 trillion. So if all goes according to plan, CEO Elon Musk could become the world's first trillionaire.
4: almost 10 years that people have been suggesting to me that I should take SpaceX public. We are going to put in orbit probably 100,000 satellites, probably over 100,000 satellites, just for communications. We're embarking on a massive new growth phase, and we need capital for that.
15: And in addition, thousands of lives are expected to be changed in a matter of hours, with some 4,000 SpaceX employees, many of whom have been with the company all 24 years, will now become millionaires.
1: How about that? Now, SpaceX, they're having a big get-together right this very moment as they begin trading on the exchange. Can we join the network in progress? Let's listen in.
7: Of course, includes not only the reusable rocket business, but also Starlink and the company's AI division. SpaceX lost around $5 billion last year, but people are betting on the future. Today's stock market debut could also be a bellwether for other AI and tech stocks, with both OpenAI and Anthropic getting ready to go public. One more thing to look out for today, Jackie: volatility. If there's a large swing in either buying or selling, that could trigger a brief pause in trading, so it could be a wild ride today.
1: All right, there you go. Some of the latest information. SpaceX stock will soon be in, a possibility for you. Yeah, jump in here at 512-836-0590.
13: So I think this is going to be very, very big. I think I saw $135 a share. So that's sounds kind of expensive.
1: Sure.
13: And I imagine, you know, there were probably already more than enough people that have lined up to be able to just snatch everything up that they possibly can. In fact, yeah. I heard that there are about four times as many orders as there were actual shares available.
1: I am no expert on this whatsoever, but the experts that I listened to overnight, on the news, basically said that first year things are kind of volatile. It kind of jumps the first week and then kind of comes back down, and before it levels off, about a year from now. So there's going to be an avenue and a time for folks to jump in over the next 12 months or so.
13: I think people are going to get really comfortable with this after a while.
1: Listen, tensions have escalated over the Strait of Hormuz as President Trump calls off airstrikes overnight, as he says a peace deal with Iran could be close, as we hear from newsman Max Gordon in Dubai.
12: Peace could be coming to the region, but the Gulf still remains on edge, waiting to see what happens. U.S. forces reporting shooted down two one-way Iranian attack drones that were allegedly trying to strike commercial vessels in the Strait of Hormuz. This even after President Trump called off strikes yesterday. This is what he had to say on Truth Social. He wrote, based on the fact that discussions with the Islamic Republic of Iran have been brought to the highest level of Iranian leadership and approved, I have, as President of the United States of America, canceled and scheduled strikes and bombings against Iran this evening. President Trump also says that a memorandum of understanding between the U.S. and Iran could soon be signed.
1: And according to the Iranian state media, 14-page draft includes the U.S. commitment to lift the sanctions on Iran. Kevin Cramer is a Republican from North Dakota. He's on the Senate Armed Services Committee, and he weighs in on this very issue live. Let's listen.
16: Our war powers resolution to end this war for real. And for months, Republicans have failed to do so. Americans have made it clear they don't want this war. They don't want the high costs, gasoline and fertilizer and everything else that come with it. And Trump has made it clear he's incapable of cleaning up this mess.
17: Complicating factor, you have, while Democrats are saying all this, reporting that this agreement that's coming together would apply to Israel and Lebanon, and then Netanyahu's office saying that they are not party to this memorandum of understanding. So is there a chance that this drags on and the Democrats keep using it?
18: Well, they will. I mean, the Democrats will use anything they can for any type of political leverage they can get, including cheerleading against the United States of America, which is one of the most repulsive things about Chuck Schumer's leadership in the United States Senate, quite honestly. And I think they ought to get over it. The reality is, what they never say is that Iran's good or that we should trust Iran. They tried that for years, and Joe Biden tried it. Obviously, Barack Obama tried it. It didn't work then. And finally, we have a president that puts America first and the safety of Americans, and furthermore, is in the process of all of this, bringing more Arab nations along. That's the other piece of this, the complicating factor that he seems to be able to navigate that others didn't even try.
19: So in the meantime, we're riding on the edge right now with this FISA surveillance tool, 702. It has not been approved. Wall Street Journal says Democrats blame President Trump, but they did it despite him, and the real loser is American security. What is the fate of this tool right now?
18: Well, I believe that the president made a very strong choice yesterday in choosing Jay Clayton to be the next DNI. And remember, Democrats were using, again, as an excuse, the temporary appointment or stewardship, really, of DNI by Bill Pulte. I thought it was a peculiar choice, but it wasn't a permanent choice. It was no reason to put the United States of America and Americans at risk by letting the lapse of 702, of FISA 702 authority. So, again, they've seized on a moment.
19: What brings it back?
18: I do think that the nomination of Clayton brings it back to some degree. There's going to be a hearing on his confirmation already within days. And I think we've removed that excuse, if you will, from Democrats to oppose it. They want to be for it.
1: There you go. That's Kevin Cramer. He's a Republican from North Dakota, member of the Senate Armed Services Committee. They were talking there towards the end about the FISA deal, which Democrats, lawmakers in the Senate, Democrats along with Republicans in the House, have blocked the extension of the government's warrantless surveillance program set to expire midnight Friday, tonight. Jump in at 512-836-0590. Newsman Sagar Magani explains.
20: A key surveillance tool that lets the U.S. collect intelligence abroad appears certain to expire at midnight tomorrow. That's after the House failed to temporarily extend Section 702 of the Foreign Intelligence Surveillance Act.
21: Today, we just offered a simple, clean, three-week extension of the FISA national security law. The Democrats, 199 of them, voted against a clean three-week extension for political purposes. And when the bill went down, they applauded. They applauded it. That record and that video is going to live in infamy.
20: House Speaker Mike Johnson saw some 20 Republicans join nearly all Democrats in rejecting a renewal.
21: It is detestable. It is dangerous. It is going to jeopardize the safety and security of the American people.
20: Hakeem Jeffries and Democrats said they'd refuse to renew the program unless President Trump pulled back Housing Chief Bill Pulte's appointment as acting National Intelligence Chief.
22: I just voted no on another reauthorization of FISA. Republicans have had months, multiple extensions, where they could have worked with us on real privacy protections that we need. It's kind of a no-brainer to me. The government shouldn't be able to spy on Americans. They should need a warrant to search Americans' information. Even the Freedom Caucus agrees.
20: But the president's doubled down on Pulte. The impasse could limit U.S. intelligence collection abroad, just as it's set to host World Cup games before celebrating the nation's 250th anniversary. Sagar Magani, Washington.
1: All right, so weigh in on this one. Are you willing to sacrifice and give up your Fourth Amendment rights? Do you think we need this warrantless surveillance program to protect the American homeland? I kind of think it's an important of an issue to have the American people vote on it. You know,
13: I mean, I think that the American people should have the ability, as intrusive as it absolutely can be. And yeah, maybe it's helped stop some potential terrorist activity, but by pretty much all intel agencies, they violate the law all the time and, you know, illegally find ways to spy on American citizens.
1: They're already listening to everything you do.
13: This is, to me, FISA 702 it's a violation of the Constitution. And I support FISA, but I don't support spying on Americans.
1: It is 8:42 here at KLBJ.
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26: Good morning, guys. Yes, I love your show. That's first, I want to say that.
1: Oh, thank you.
26: I have dual citizenship. I have Mexican citizenship in the United States. In Mexico, if I want to vote, I need to get used my ID that I got already. And I don't know how difficult it is for an American to get your birth certificate. In Mexico, you can go and get your birth certificate with an official ID, and that's it. Then you have to prove that you're a Mexican and you get your ID to vote. It is not difficult for anybody. They're married, they're divorced. There is no problem to get your ID if you prove that you are a citizen of that country or any other country. Only in the United States, this is the only place that I hear it's so difficult to prove you're a citizen. Mm. How?
13: Yeah. It's not that hard. I mean, here in Texas, all you have to do is go to texas.gov and you can get your birth certificate. Order it online. I mean, it's very easy in 2020.
1: Yeah, they say that amounts to a poll tax.
13: Yeah. No way.
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0: Laura is in Lockhart. We're sorry to hear that you lost your job in the fall of 25, and so you contacted and did some checking on Obamacare. Pick it up from there, please.
2: They were telling me that my premium every month was going to be $650.
0: Wow. And was that with or without subsidies from the taxpayers?
2: I called them before the subsidies expired, and then it was like $500 a month, and then I talked to them again before deadline ended, and it had gone up to $650.
0: And they have different options like gold, mm-hmm. silver, etc. Do you recall which one they were quoting there?
2: Because I do have a disability, and so I had to see a specific doctor. They said that even looking at the bronze plan, it was the cheapest that they could find was $650 a month, and I'm like, I don't have a job. My husband works, but he doesn't make enough to pay that. And unfortunately, we got married after he retired, so I couldn't be put on his insurance.
3: Well, and were they taking in his income as they were evaluating trying to cover you?
2: Yeah, because we live in the same household. And it's the exact same thing with Medicaid, except they were going on saying that I don't qualify for Medicaid because I don't have children. So because we made a choice not to have children, we're being punished.
0: What are you going to do, Laura?
2: I wish I knew. I've filed for Social Security disability, but that takes anywhere from 300 to 356 days to get approved.
3: See, that's my issue with this whole government getting involved in healthcare here. You would think a situation like yours would be ideal for getting the short-term coverage until perhaps you're able to find a job or find a plan on your own. And yet, they have made it just impossible for you.
2: So difficult.
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13: 8:45, Austin's on time traffic, and things are looking pretty good out there right now. Not too many problems. If you're out there right around Paleface Ranch Road and Highway 71, look for that wreck, but that's all I'm seeing reported. Everything else looking pretty good. Patrick Osborne, Austin's on time traffic.
14: 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We're under another excessive heat warning for our entire listening area today. We'll warm up to 93. A stray shower or thunderstorm could pop up. 75 this evening. Partly cloudy tomorrow and a high of 93. Thunderstorms are on tap for us on Sunday and Monday. That's your News Radio KLBJ Radar Weather Watch. I'm Rachel Mayer.
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25: We want to inform and entertain you. That's all we want to do. It is a morning show.
13: Eight 47 here on the Todd and Oz Show. Yeah, jump in at 512-836-0590. A lot of people speaking out in a rally yesterday. Educators, students, community members talking about the Austin School District's plan to close a $181 million budget deficit. We'll get into that in just a second. Interesting post this morning on social media, and it involves Gregorio Casar and surveillance pricing.
27: Yeah.
13: Let's begin with the definition of surveillance pricing for some of the folks listening out
27: there. So it's an algorithmic kind of pricing. DoorDash is actually rolling this out. It relies on your personal data, like your location, your purchase history, device type, stuff like that. And it personalizes prices to you, promotions, maybe fees, stuff like that. And it's actually a pricing practice that's sparking some lawsuits. It's prompting some states to pass legislation requiring transparency or just banning what they call surveillance pricing. And now,
13: what does that mean? You know, certain people, if they go into a store, maybe charge more than other people based on their ability to pay more, possibly? Is that what it is?
27: Yeah, I mean, okay. It'll look at everything from just, to, you know, who you are to where you are to, you know, your what kind of device you use, and it will personalized prices that it thinks that you're good for. You know, so it may charge you more than it might charge me. And Greg Kassar, the former Austin councilman, says that this should be illegal. This kind of pricing should be illegal. He says, I have a bill to ban it. And while I understand you might want to be informed by a company that this is how we're gauging our pricing, I do not believe that any government has any place whatsoever to step in and tell a private company, you cannot operate your business this way. You cannot price things this way. You don't like the way DoorDash does their pricing. Go somewhere else. You know, you got Uber Eats, you got Favor, you got a bunch of other options. You could cook yourself. But it bothers me, especially when a guy like Greg Kassar, these ultra left wing big government clowns, get out there with this kind of say, oh, we're going to regulate this business because I don't like the way this algorithmic pricing works.
4: I agree. A private company should be able to charge however they want to charge, and they either survive or fail accordingly.
27: Right.
4: Whether they please the customer or not.
27: Now, does the government have a role in at least forcing businesses to be transparent about that? Maybe there's a discussion there.
4: Maybe there's a discussion. You got to be transparent about it.
27: Yeah.
4: I got you. Well, I can think of some situations where we don't want that kind of pricing, right? During a hurricane evacuation.
27: Sure.
4: Right? Situations like that.
27: Right.
4: Anyway, Federal Trade Commission initially findings from its surveillance pricing market study reveals the details like a person's precise location and browser history can be frequently used to target individual consumers with different prices for the same goods and the same services. That's not discrimination.
27: No, it's really not. And I don't personally like the whole idea of it.
4: I don't either.
27: I'll just go find a bit, give my business to a company that doesn't do this. It's a pretty simple solution to it.
4: Yeah, but you got a problem with the government intervention in this front.
27: Yes.
4: It is 8:51. Join us at 512-836-0590. Educators, students, community members, they rallied outside Austin District Taj Mahal headquarters yesterday. And the school board is getting another update on the district's plans to close a $181 million budget deficit. The rally, which was organized by Education Austin, that's a local union, well, it came ahead of a packed board meeting where they discussed a reduction plan that could impact 558 positions across the AISD.
5: To me, it's clear that the superintendent and his team did not have a clear plan, and still they barreled forward.
7: Teachers and staff are being treated like interchangeable pieces that can simply be moved around a board. But schools do not work that way.
4: Now listen, 558 positions eliminated, and from what I've read from the superintendents, is about 250 of those are unfilled positions.
27: They could have cut those years ago.
4: Should have cut those years ago. Mm-hmm. So really, there's no impact, right? Just savings.
27: On those positions, yeah.
4: Yeah.
27: Yeah. Nobody's losing their job.
4: And cutting 250 jobs is, you know, in the scheme of things and the size of this AISD, it's kind of a drop in the bucket, really.
27: Yeah, I mean, I guess that's certainly one way to look at it.
4: Now, officials blame the deficit on a lack of state funding, which they say has not increased for inflation since 2019. That is not quite true. They did increase it last year. They increased the student allotment last year, yeah. And I'm sure it's not enough of what they wanted.
27: They got 55 extra dollars.
4: Yeah, yeah. Well, they also blame enrollment declines, rising cost, and lower than expected property values. There's nothing in there that says we made some investment mistakes, we did an audit, and we've been spending overlapping services. Nothing internally is their fault.
27: No. They never look inward. It's always an external factor that's led them to this financial dire straits.
4: And property values have come down. That's because they were at an incredible peak, 2020, 2021, 2022. Mm-hmm. They pretended like that was going to be forever and ever. Mm-hmm. And more people are fighting their property taxes. As they should. And that's leading to lower evaluations. Teaching assistant James Bork tells CBS Austin the state has got to hand over more money or these financial problems will continue to get worse.
9: We need to stand up for what we believe in. And I know the board does not believe in these cuts. I know this is not what they wanted to do, but I'm here to give them the back and say that, what the real problem is the Texas legislature. Mm.
4: Well, they're also sitting on a bunch of empty campuses that could be sold, too. That solves the problem. Well, they say these cuts affect everything, elementary, middle school, high schools. In all, there's a list that outlines $186 million in potential cuts affecting campuses, transportation, mental health, health services, athletics, special education. Now, this student says she hopes the school board can find a way to avoid making cuts in the classroom. What cuts are being cut in the classroom?
27: Well, I guess she's worried that maybe her teacher's going to lose her job or something.
4: Well, like there's going to be another teacher. There'll always be a teacher.
27: Yeah. The kids are going to be fine.
10: We need teachers. We need staff. Like, we need to learn some way. Because if we don't get the education that we need, then, like, how are we going to learn?
27: Yeah. Fair enough question. To me, one of the most pathetic situations here is that they have such financial problems right now at AISD that they anticipate having to take out a loan to cover payroll in September.
4: That's a fair tactic.
27: Well,
4: that's politics.
27: But maybe it is. But if it's genuinely true that you've messed up the finances so badly, you actually have to take a loan just to pay your teachers and staff. None of you deserve to be the superintendent, none of the administrative staff, none of the school board, none of you deserve to have a job come Monday.
4: If they were, if this was a company, a business, they'd all be fired.
27: This is really, I mean, when you look at how bad it is, and let's just say they bridge this whole $181 million gap and they bring it all into a balanced budget. What about next year when you're right back in this situation and now you no longer have stuff to cut, but yet again, you're going to be in arrears. Then what are you going to do? They've made just a fantastic argument. The entire school board has made a fantastic argument for the state of Texas to come in and turn that district around like they have done in Houston, like they've done in Fort Worth.
4: Well, listen, 3 years ago, the state of Texas did something it had never done before on that scale. It walked into the Houston ISD, the largest school district in the state, took it over. Critics called it overreach. Supporters called it a rescue. And now the results are starting to travel. More school districts, Fort Worth. They've turned things around. It sounds like the state has a good plan to turn things around in some of these districts.
27: Yeah, it's very much needed. It's very much needed.
4: It is 8:55 here at KLBJ. Yeah, jump in here at 512-836-0590.
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4: I'm looking at the Capital Metro dashboard right now, and overall ridership in the past 12 months is 25.9 million. Now, that sounds like a big number, but to be honest, it's about 5 million riders lower than all the previous years.
27: That's not good.
4: Capital Metro, since its creation in the 80s, has never increased ridership. Now, they've increased the revenue they take in from the taxpayers in a sales tax collection and that sort of thing, and a variety of taxes they get from the county and the city, but they have never increased ridership. That's not a good look. Let's see here. Let me squeeze in Ryan
0: I'll keep it brief. I just wanted to share my experience. You know, I'm 30. I grew up in Austin, lived here my whole life. Man, when I started taking the bus when I was 12. I explored Austin. I enjoyed the city. I was 13 when I decided to be a knucklehead. I actually ran away from home, and I would stay on Capital Metro all night to, you know, they had a bus that ran all night. Later, I stayed on the night owl to stay out of the weather when it got too cold. And I never once felt unsafe at all. I never once saw anything sketchy. I never saw anything dangerous. There was no machete, no weapons. It was actually really probably kept me very safe.
4: Yeah.
0: And it's really a shame that that's no longer. And like I said, this was only 15, 16 years ago. And during my bout of that, you know, in the city in general, I never had any problems. I never felt unsafe.
4: Things are different now, for sure.
0: You know,
4: yeah, completely different now.
0: Now, as an adult working at, I work all over the city a lot during the night. I feel unsafe, you know,
4: I hear you, man.
0: And
4: things have changed greatly. No, right before your very eyes, you've seen it unfold.
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4: This news brought to you by Align Foot and Ankle.
1: They are very dishonorable people to deal with.
2: I'm Dave Anthony, Fox News. President Trump just posted that about Iran on Truth Social, writing the terms Iran leaked out have nothing to do with the terms they were agreed to in writing. As Iran state media reports, it's false a deal could be signed Sunday, the day after the president said
3: they have agreed never to have a nuclear weapon, something that we insisted on. That was the whole purpose. That was 95% of it.
2: Fox's Alexandria Hoff is at the White House.
14: Axios reporting the deal would provide sanctions relief linked to compliance and would keep the Strait of Hormuz open and toll-free. But Iranian state media is now reporting that any terms involving the Strait will be resolved as a regional matter jointly decided between Tehran and Oman. President Trump has consistently said Oman will not be involved in this. So clearly there is still some sorting out in these final terms. Through all of this, though, the military reality remains. U.S. forces shot down two Iranian attack drones that U.S. officials say were trying to attack vessels, commercial vessels, in the Strait of Hormuz.
2: There's a lot of tornado damage in parts of Indiana and Illinois, where this man was hurt in Streeter. Police rescued him from the rubble of his home that came down on top of his family.
20: Oh, my God. Are you okay?
21: I think I got a broken leg.
20: You got a broken leg?
21: I think so.
20: Oh, my God.
21: I got her out.
20: Okay.
21: But I can't get out.
2: A man was killed in Iowa when a tree fell on him during a storm there. And in addition to all the tornado damage, there are about 350,000 power outages in Illinois and Indiana. Back to that Iran deal. Amid all the talk, the stock market is mixed so far today. Up for the Dow a little, down for the NASDAQ. And one stock that may take off is SpaceX. Still awaiting the first trades this morning in the biggest initial public offering ever that could make CEO Elon Musk the first trillionaire and some of his employees at SpaceX millionaires. 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
28: You really got me on the Vans slip-ons. I know it. I know. Let's say you're at a wedding and you go on the dance floor. I'm not a big dancer. You know when you've done a move that you hope's not on video. I know when I'm putting on my Vans that I hope nobody sees me. I got two Dobermans. Does that help?
30: Yeah,
28: my two Dobermans flanking left and right in my Vans.
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2: Again, on Wall Street, the market is mixed. The Dow is up 112 points, but the NASDAQ is down 77. The S&P 500 down a fraction of a point. Oil prices, they have been falling so far today. They are down about now 2%. WTI at $86 a barrel. Gas is down a couple of pennies. AAA's national average for regular $4.10 per gallon. That's 46 cents less than the peak of the surge in the Iran conflict last month. Now an update estate on a genetic testing company that went bankrupt.
5: 23andMe, now known as Chrome Holding Company, suffered a massive data breach in 2023, exposing sensitive genetic and other personal information of about 6.9 million customers. The company's in Chapter 11, and its bankruptcy administrator says victims of that breach will share nearly $47 million. The administrator calls it an equitable outcome that avoids further litigation. A court's going to have to approve that money. Jill Nato, Fox News.
2: Soccer's World Cup has begun. Mexico won the first match, shutting out South Africa 2-0. Then South Korea beat Czechia 2-1. Canada plays Bosnia and Herzegovina this afternoon. And then
6: Team USA will begin its quest for a World Cup tonight in front of their home fans at Los Angeles Stadium as the team faces Paraguay in its opening contest. These two squads faced each other in a friendly last November, which saw benches clear and stoppage time. It should lead to a great opening contest in this World Cup, with the Americans trying to silence the critics. Star Christian Pulisic told reporters Thursday that he knows what his team is capable of.
7: We're a really good team. We're able to compete with anyone, and we want to be a real force in this tournament.
6: Kickoff is scheduled for 9 p.m. Eastern on Fox. Tony Genualdo, Fox News.
2: Last night, Carolina beat Vegas to take a 3-2 lead in the NHL Stanley Cup Final. I'm Dave Anthony. This is Fox News.
23: 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Now, here's Todd and Oz.
4: That's right. Yeah, jump in. It's 9:05 here on the Todd and Oz Show. Yeah, I'd love for you to join us, get your reaction to some of the biggest stories of the day. Donald Trump pulling back on bombing Iran again, saying that a deal has been made. Also, there was a rally at Austin School District headquarters. There's a lot of people are upset with some of the cuts that are planned as the district tries to close a $181 million budget deficit. Fred is checking in on the Todd and Oz Show on that story. Fred, good morning.
8: Hey, guys.
4: Yeah.
8: A wonderful and, again, timely story. You know, every year we hear the same thing. AFP is in the hole, you know, $1-2 billion, whatever it is. It's silly money. And I'm a retired facility engineer. Running buildings is what I did for 30 years. And it just boggles my mind. AISD and school systems in general treat their schools as individual sites instead of one large campus that sprawls across the city, and they just run them so inefficiently.
4: Yeah,
8: many school systems, including ASD, have engineers on staff, but many times it's, you know, we have to go low bid. Every school you build is going to last 30 years, and then you're going to press it into service for another 20. Do it right the first time. The technology's there. They have the people that can do it. It doesn't have to be a Cadillac system, but just plan that this is going to work for 50 years, get it done right. And they don't. Everything is low bid, and then they patch it. Or, you know, our school rooms are cold in the winter and they're hot in the summer. It's like, it just drives me. My parents were educators. I understand that all the admin, they think education, and that's great. But my God, you know, your facilities cost you an arm and two legs. Let the people know how to run these things, how to build these things, how to maintain it. Let them do their job, and it would have saved them huge sum, you know, tens, if not $100 million over the last couple of decades. Just do it right. And in general, school systems just don't look at it this way. It boggles my mind.
4: Yeah, no, I'm with you, Fred. I agree. We see it every day, man. I appreciate you checking in with your expertise as a facilities manager. And I think a lot of people listening, when they hear these stories about budgeting at AISD, they say, man, we could do it better. We could do it better.
27: Yeah, well, we're expected to do it better out here in the real world.
4: It is 9:08. Yeah, jump in here at 512-836-0590 here on the Todd and Oz Show. The Carmelo Anthony case now headed for an appeal. Newsman Russell Scott says, talk with a few folks that have been in the courtroom.
9: We've heard a few things about what it was like in the courtroom and whether there was racial tension. Now we hear from somebody who was actually there.
10: The atmosphere in the courtroom, very calm.
9: Defense attorney Bree West.
10: Sure, there was a motion, but between the groups of people that were physically located inside of the courtroom, there was not a scenario where, you know, sort of I felt like, gosh, you could cut the tension in here with a knife.
9: Early on, there was talk of race being a factor. West says she didn't think that was a factor at all.
10: I don't know that I believe that Carmelo Anthony was charged for the murder of Austin Metcalf, that was based on race. I do not believe that.
9: As for the appeal, West says for a murder conviction, it's not unusual to appeal and should not reflect badly on anyone. Russell Scott, TSN News.
4: All right, there you go. Just some reaction inside the courtroom. Lavelle checking in from Chicago on the Todd and Oz show this morning here in Austin, Texas. Lavelle, good morning. What's on your mind today?
11: Good morning, gentlemen. Good morning.
4: Yes, sir.
11: We just came across some new information from some teachers that was at the school that Austin went to. Mm. They showed a totally different video in court than what they showed the staff members. Mm. And I would appreciate if you would request to see that video, because you going to owe Carmelo Anthony an apology after you watch that video.
27: Did you watch the video or did you just hear about the video?
11: I watched the video.
4: What did you see? What did you see, Lavelle? What did you see in that video that the jury did not see?
11: And the video was very clear.
4: What did you see?
11: The video.
4: What did you see?
11: The video showed six guys approaching Carmelo Anthony.
4: Oh, okay. What's your point?
27: Oh, he hung up.
4: Oh, he hung up. Well, no video was hidden from the jury in the murder trial of Carmelo Anthony. Instead, there are some rumors circulating on cyberspace about withheld footage stemming from a pre-trial dispute from the Frisco ISD in the public. Yeah, during the June 26 trial, the jury was shown all available footage, including five stadium surveillance angles, police body-worn camera footage of the arrest. The misconception of the video was hidden or withheld comes from two separate contexts that is just not quite accurate. I'm sorry, Lavelle. You've been duped by social media. You've been tricked and deceived by social media. And I guess the only apology or that I would want to, you know, tell or give to Carmelo Anthony is I'm sorry you have such despicable parents. I'm sorry that you were a kid that was stuck in that kind of family. I apologize for you being in that family. It's too bad.
27: Yeah, that video would be making national headlines if that was true. And I just don't think it is.
4: Yeah.
27: I mean, all of the evidence has shown that Carmelo Anthony had zero impulse control and he stabbed another student because you know, he was pushed.
4: Lavelle, I hope you're still listening from Chicago on our stream intergalactically at newsradioklbj.com. I hope you're still listening. Just to educate yourself a little bit, there's a lot of video, AI, artificial intelligence video that's circulating in cyberspace. I saw one overnight of Austin Metcalf's dad ranting and raving, and it turned out to be AI.
27: All
4: so,
27: false, yeah.
4: So Lavelle, be careful. You don't want to stick both feet in your mouth. One at a time is preferred, and you may be tricked, you may be duped, you might want to check some sources on some of the things that you're seeing. The things that you see in cyberspace are not always true, Lavelle.
27: Often they're not.
4: Yeah. But thanks for calling from Chicago. We'd love to hear from you in Chicago. It's 912 here at KLBJ.
12: The Todd and Oz Show.
4: Hey, it's tax time. 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
4: Yeah, let me squeeze in Lou, checking in from the Mopac area this morning.
18: Man, you know what it is, man. Just another day, another hustle, man.
4: Yep.
18: I want to speak on that homeless. Man, the city's not doing nothing about it. I started out having 5 homeless encampment properties to clean out. I was hired to do. I'm at 12 right now. All these individuals that I meet in these homeless encampments, they're ducked in these camps that people from Wisconsin, North Carolina, New York, these people are coming out from the woodwork, man.
4: Wow.
18: So I have no clue what the city council is talking about. If there's a change in decreasing homelessness, there's no change whatsoever.
4: Well, Lou, there's no interest in solving the crisis because that means they wouldn't be needed anymore, right? I mean,
18: exactly. Yeah. That's job security for them, and that's it. That's all it is for them.
4: You're out there with your gloves and boots, and you're out there actually helping clean up some of these areas. And what a task that is. That's a big job. Mm-hmm. Dangerous job, too, right, Lou? Is it dangerous?
18: Oh, man. All the drug stuff that we see, we get chased with machetes, all sorts of stuff. I'm in close connection with APD and with about 3 co-compliance officers that email me, text me throughout all these properties. I clean one up on Monday. That same one on Monday will be trashed up again on Tuesday because co-compliance notifies me and they give me 7 days to go out there and clean it all up. And these individuals, it's just same rotating cycle, same people I see.
27: Yeah. You ever deal with anybody's like aggressive dogs out there? Do people have aggressive dogs back in those camps?
18: Oh, those animals that are back there, I don't even know their dogs. I don't know what kind of dogs they are. They're some kind of
4: vicious
18: homemade dogs, but the dead animals that we have to pick up, I mean, there's so much stuff, man. I'll tell you right now, Todd, man, I've been born and raised in Austin. Like I spoke on before. This city is not Austin no more, man.
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4: It is 9:17 here on the Todd and Oz Show. Yeah, jump in at 512-836-0590. During a recent union meeting, Austin City Councilman Mike Siegel highlighting the true enemy of the people. Yeah, Austin City Councilman Mike Siegel, the red diaper baby, he says the true enemy in the whole city budget crisis is the state government because they only let me raise taxes by 3%. That's what he says. Yeah, Mike Siegel is the enemy of the poor. Mm-hmm. Mike Siegel on the Austin City Council. is the enemy of those who are struggling to pay their bills today. If you're struggling to pay your high Austin energy bill, your water bill, your car payment, your rent, all of your taxes to ACC, your taxes to Capital Metro, because you live in Austin, and plus that hospital district. If you live in those areas and you're tired of your property taxes climbing and you're struggling to pay your bills, Mike Siegel is your enemy. He wants to keep you poor. He's mad at the state of Texas because the state of Texas requires municipalities to go to the voters and ask permission to raise taxes above 3.5%. Mike Siegel is an enemy of the poor of Austin, Texas. He would love to raise everybody's taxes 10, 15, 20% every single year. He thinks taxes are good because the government spends money. He's the enemy of the poor.
27: He absolutely is. Well,
4: he's the enemy of progress.
27: That whole ideology that he subscribes to, and everybody like him, they are the enemy of the poor, and really just the average American citizen, the average Austinite. I mean, until we cleanse our government at every level, of every person who thinks like Mike Siegel, we will continue to circle the drain faster and faster and faster.
4: Let me read some of the comments here. No, you're feckless and incompetent. City leaders are the true enemy of the residents. The state just took away their crutch to raise taxes to cover their mismanagement. That reaction from Austin, from Audit Austin is spot on accurate. Dennis Ferris calls Mike Siegel clueless. Absolutely not, Mike, is what Ellis says. And well, there he's getting excoriated on social media this morning,
27: as these council members usually do. The thing is, I don't think it's an issue of Mike not getting it. I think Mike Siegel is an incredibly intelligent man who very much gets it.
4: Oh, he gets
27: it, but he's not on your side. And he made that pretty clear with multiple things he said there at the union.
4: Your money is his money.
27: Your money is his money, and how dare you expect that you would be able to keep it? Our money.
4: Heck, we need skate parks.
27: We need skate parks. And he even admitted that, you know, we've got pools leaking that still need to be fixed. Why are we going to give you more money, take on more debt, when you guys have refused to make any legitimate cuts at City Hall?
4: So
27: actually focus on the stuff.
14: Austin should invest more in its parks.
19: 100% agreed. Tell me more.
14: Well, we've got this beautiful city with lovely parks, but we're also growing really quickly, and we have leaking pools, skaters need skate parks, and so we need to pitch in and do a little more.
4: So say yes to a $400 million bond package in November because we need skate parks and we have leaky pools.
27: Right.
4: Now, Austin Audit is right. The true enemy of the residents is this city council. The state took away their crutch to raise taxes to cover their mismanagement. He just admitted to the mismanagement.
27: Mm-hmm.
4: Why do we have leaky pools, Mike?
27: Because they've not been paying attention.
4: It's not the state's fault. It's because you didn't want to spend money to fix our leaky pools over the past 20, 30 years.
27: Instead, they want to dump your money in huge buckets, millions and millions of dollars to nonprofits and other NGOs that are supposed to solve homelessness and all of these many number of things that never come to fruition here. We just don't spend more money on. I mean, until they're actually able to fix things on their own, show us a full itemized audit, nobody should be approving any bonds for this city council ever again.
4: Get some reaction here from a city council candidates. Mr. Jeffrey Bowen is on line two there. Good morning, Mr. Bowen.
20: Well, good morning, guys.
4: Yes,
20: how are y'all?
4: We're great. So what's your thoughts, your reaction?
20: Well, you know, once again, Mike Siegel, along with a bunch of the rest of them, they want to constantly blame somebody else for their mismanagement and their lack of understanding on how to spend. You don't see the governor sitting on the dais. You don't see either the last president or this president sitting on the dais spending like drunken sailors. And I do admit that is an insult to drunken sailors. But once again, it's tax and spend. And we don't have any responsibility for what they want to spend this money on. They just want to spend
4: mm-hmm.
20: with no regards to us, the rest of us, when it comes down to this affordability issue.
4: I don't think we should buy any parkland. We have way too many leaky pools. This city cannot manage the park space that it currently has. 100% can't. How long has this leaky pool problem been building, and how much water has been wasted over the past 20 years as a result of that? It's truly an insult to the taxpayers, what Mike Siegel is saying.
20: Well, And that's the thing about this, Todd, is that we've been talking about leaky pools for as long as I can remember. They shut down how many pools because they were wasting more water than it was going to cost them because they will not maintain the property that belongs to the taxpayers of the city of Austin.
5: Mm-hmm.
20: I mean, this is ridiculous.
5: Yeah.
20: We close them down because they can't keep the water in them, and yet they cry at us about, oh, we need everybody to save water. It's no different than the 8 billion gallons we leak out. Well, that number's now down lower, apparently, on our water lines, on our water line system. So, I mean, they're just talking out both sides as usual.
4: Yeah, yeah. I wonder if Mike Siegel's constituents are aware of his tax and spend policies. Are they aware of it? Or did he just say the right things in the right crowds to get elected?
20: Well, I think he says the right things at the right crowd.

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2: 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Ace, good morning.
18: Good morning. How you guys doing? I just had a quick comment and then a question. Like, I just moved here from Chicago. I'm literally not even a year and a half out. And, my mom is still there and her family. And we would, even though they not Trump people, I guarantee if this was Joe Biden saying that, the people would be dancing in the streets. Like, my mom is a prisoner in her own home. Wow. Can't come outside because they're scared. And the thing is, I'm hoping that if they send the troops in, that they go into the inner cities, not just the downtown areas where the tourists at, going to the inner cities. And I kind of fear for them, because you got some young idiots, like a nephew of mine, like they're young idiots. And I'm wondering if they would start shooting at the National Guard. And my question is, with all the crime that's going on in Austin, with the break-ins and the businesses and

0: people want to move out and get rid of their business because of all the crime, would you guys be in favor of them coming to Austin? No. Thank you, guys. I love your show.
1: Thank you, Ace.
2: Appreciate it, Ace. No, I don't necessarily want the guard here in town, maybe crime get is, you know, maybe I change my mind down the road if things change, but I don't know. There's a thing about, you know, sending the troops into American streets that fundamentally is kind of I'm against that.
1: Yeah.
2: You know?
1: Yeah. I mean, listen, obviously it's effective when you look at D.C. where they're federal and they're not a state, but the rules are different in Illinois, and Texas. I just can't support the feds coming in unless it's a riot, you know, a natural disaster, an emergency, something like that. I can't support the feds coming into any of our cities. I do agree with him that the people of Chicago deserve better. His family deserves far better than they're getting. But I don't think sending in the feds is really what we need to find another way. And that's a part of that is getting guys like Brandon Johnson out of office.
2: Yeah.
1: And I'm sure they got a DA a lot like us up there.
2: It sucks that Ace, that your mother is trapped in their home, in her home, afraid to go outside. That's horrific feeling right there, man. That's unacceptable.
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7: Fox News, I'm CJ Papa. President Trump pushing back hard on a report out of Iran about the peace deal on Truth Social. He wrote, the terms that Iran leaked to the fake news have nothing to do with the terms that were agreed to in writing. He called it a weak and pathetic statement on having a deal bears no relation to the truth. The opening bell at the NASDAQ earlier. Brings in the debut of SpaceX rocketing onto the platform, the founder Elon Musk.
8: There also have to be things that get you excited about the future.
7: Adding,
8: you can't wait to see what happens next. And that's the future that SpaceX wants to bring to you.
7: And the company says it sold all the shares it made available. 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

0: Yeah, jump in here at 512-836-0590. With the confirmation of the new world screwworm in Texas, Travis County Judge Andy Brown is expected to issue a disaster declaration today. Why? Well, Brown is joined by other officials across Central Texas, including Caldwell County Judge Hopi Hayden, Austin Travis County Health Authority, Des Moines Walkies, and other officials from the State Division of Emergency Management. There have been at least five confirmed screwworm cases in Texas, but there have been no confirmed cases in Central Texas. And, well, they're going to declare a disaster declaration coming up at, about 30 minutes from now, led by Travis County Judge Andy Brown.
1: I guess maybe they're trying to get ahead of things with the anticipation that eventually the screwworm will wind up in Travis County.
0: What do they want the public to know? I mean, this is really a rancher issue, much more than the public.
1: Yeah, right? It's probably more for any sort of agriculture reasons. Maybe they're going to try to recover some sort of damages that might be caused.
0: Okay, all right.
1: I don't know. You know, we've stopped this fly before, decades ago. We can do it again. I don't believe that this is going to be some big meltdown crisis. But of course, the more you have these big press conferences and these big hoopla's by elected officials, the more it's going to get people riled up and concerned about it.
0: Meanwhile, the Austin Wildlife Rescue, that's a nonprofit organization that rescues animals. They're no longer taking in warm-blooded animals from seven counties because of the new world screwworm. Yeah, the rescue says it can no longer accept animals from Gillespie, Kerr, Kimball, LaSalle, Uvalde, Webb, and Zavala counties. Because of a quarantine order by the Texas Animal Health Commission, cold-blooded animals such as turtles, snakes, and, they're still being accepted. Yet this ban on accepting animals from those counties will remain in place until further notice and until the all-clear is given. A number of counties could grow if the screwworm issue continues to get worse.
1: Well, I mean, I don't expect this to get better for any time soon. They're flies, they're insects. Of course, they're going to be spreading. We're going to get. You got the closest to us right now is about, 70 miles away or so in Gillespie County. So it's just a matter of time before these flies will end up over here. So, you know, I still think we're probably all going to be fine when all said and done.
0: Well, I'd like to hear more of what Andy Brown's talking about because, that disaster declaration clears the way for a few things. Yeah, it clears the way for federal dollars and state dollars if we're impacted, right? But it also clears the way for the county to raise taxes above that 3.5%.
1: This is true. This is true. I think they can go all the way up to 10 in years where an emergency has been declared.
0: Yes.
1: Perhaps that is what this is about.
0: I don't know. I don't want to make any allegations, but it's something to track, right?
1: Well, it is Travis County.
0: It is. They did it during that flood where a small portion of Travis County was affected by it.
1: They sure did.
0: Well, anyway, it is 9:35. Jump in here at 512-836-0590. The state's top medical marijuana provider has now filed a lawsuit against a group of hemp manufacturers and retailers because of the high THC levels. Now, Austin Medical Marijuana Dispensary has called Texas Original Compassionate Cultivation and filed a suit because it's not happy with what it believes the hemp industry is getting away with.
2: They're arguing that the products that are being sold are not complying with the hemp regulations because they're either faking or using shoddy testing.
0: Yeah, that's a cannabis attorney, Susan Hayes. Yeah, the Texas Original believes that the hemp retailers are selling products that are well above the state's legal levels for THC, causing the medical marijuana providers to lose market share.
2: Texas Original alleges that these particular named companies are selling products either with too much THC in them, such that they're marijuana and not hemp, or that are contaminated. They cannot compete with cheaper, shoddy hemp products when they have to comply with rigorous regulations around the medical cannabis program.
0: Yeah, the hemp industry is also in court fighting against the state regulations that that would ban smokable hemp. I think it's very clear now. We made these allegations, when Ken Paxton was going after these vape shops, trying to shut them all down. We made the allegation that the state medical marijuana industry was behind this, and I think this confirms that.
1: Yeah, I mean, what I hear is we want to be the only pot dealers in town. Why are these people still allowed to even operate? Why are they still even open? We got to sue them out of existence. And I think that would be fine with the likes of Dan Patrick and others who signed off for the death of the hemp industry. But yeah, it really does sound like they don't like the fact that they're losing out because the hemp industry still exists in Texas to some degree.
0: It is 9:36. Let me squeeze in Mike. He's checking in from Buta this morning on the Todd and Oz show. Hey, Mike, good morning. What are you thinking about, sir?
3: Good morning. Well, I want to talk to y'all about the screw worm if y'all want to talk about it. I just turned on the radio. Usually I listen to y'all, you know, early in the morning when I'm on my way to work, but I'm going to feed cattle today. But this is a pretty big deal. I don't think the general public realizes that. I'm old enough to remember when we had them back in the 50s and 60s. Matter of fact, I used to doctor them when I was a kid along with my cousins. But this thing, if people are not too worried about it, it has the potential. You think beef prices are high now, they're going to be horrible. And this thing, it's even got a bigger impact probably on deer and wildlife that you can't doctor. That's the problem with it. You know, when you've got an animal with a wound, it's attracted to that. And unlike a maggot, not to get gross here, but a maggot cleans off dead tissue, but a screw worm eats live tissue, and it'll kill a cow pretty quickly. And it's a major deal, gentlemen.
0: Yeah, we eradicated it back in the 50s and 60s using, the sterile flies and a few other techniques. And have you lost any cattle recently as a result?
3: No, sir, I don't want to. And you can be proactive, and you can treat them with animal. We got stuff that you can treat them, give them shots once they get affected by this, but I'm hoping for the best in these sterile flies. I mean, I think we drug our feet too long on not getting this plant up and running, and I'm a little bit disappointed that they didn't get the thing, you know, working faster. But I think I hear people tell me all the time that, well, it's no big deal. Well, it really is. And it's a major deal, as a matter of fact. Catastrophic, I think. I don't want to overblow this deal, but
0: yeah,
3: it is.
0: You don't want to scare people. I'm curious, how does high beef prices affect you?
3: Well, I have to buy beef like everybody else, and I've got cattle. I don't sell them because I've got longhorns. They're not meat animals. But I'm in the business of taking care of people that do have animals.
0: Yeah. And, what would you recommend then? I mean, I know they set up that facility in deep South Texas. They got the flies, the sterile ones they're going to be releasing. There's what do you want to see the state do? What do you want to see the federal government do to protect the livestock? What needs to happen?
3: Well, I don't know what they can do. I think we drug our feet on this sterile fly deal, and I think we should have been more proactive about that, because this stuff has been coming for 2 or 3 years. We've had warnings it was going to come here, and I don't. I think we get a little lackadaisical and stuff, and not take the warnings that we're given, and talk to people that have been there and seen that stuff. They know about this deal, and they know how disastrous this deal is, and it can. They mature, they're born, they're hatched, and they about 3 days, and they get sexually mature in about 7, and they get after anything that's got blood on it. And so, and then if it gets in the wildlife population, which it will, and deer and things like that, then they'll spread that stuff, and they'll be dropping everywhere. So, but what they need to do about it, I think some of these ranchers have some idea about some proactive deals, other deals that are available, but I don't know if that's going to be even help or not. Best thing we can do is get these sterile flies up and rolling, see?
0: Well, I think they have, right? I mean, it worked in 1966, you know, that according to the Farm Bureau. You have millions of male screwworm flies grown in labs, sterilized via radiation, then released into the wild. I hear some of the, I don't know. Mike, you're an expert. I'm not an expert on this at all. I'm a hunter, though. Is some of this fear-mongering?
3: Well, in most cases, when we see this kind of stuff, it is, you know, but it's not like COVID, you know, when COVID was out here. I don't want to make people afraid, but I'm just trying to tell people that don't take this so lightly. I've had people tell me, oh, it's no big deal. Well, it is a big deal, but I don't know if there's anything we can do about it. I'm not.
0: Well, it's up to you. Hey, listen, you're in the industry. I don't own cattle. I'm not a rancher, and most people listening aren't and don't. This is really up to you, Mike, and folks in the industry just like you. You know what I mean? I mean, we need to take it seriously, but what do you want me to do?
3: Well, there's nothing you can do. I'm just trying to give you all a little education.
0: No.
3: I heard you guys on TV.
0: We appreciate that. But go ahead.
3: I'm sorry.
0: I appreciate that. But you're in the industry. What do you think we should do? You say we should have got ahead of it. I agree with that. They got these enhanced, fly sniffing dogs that they have on the just south of the border that we've been using. There's this enforcement quarantine zones. You got the lab down in South Texas that's, releasing these flies. What else could we do?
3: Well, Todd, what I'm saying, it's too late. The cat's out of the bag. That's all I'm saying. I don't want everybody to panic and be worried about this stuff. And I hope we can get ahead of it. I hope they can push that fly deal and get it going. I really do. I'm just a little bit chagrined that the people didn't take action when they knew this was coming. They kind of blew it off, rather laissez-faire kind of attitude.
0: Who blew it off? The State Ag Commission? Who blew this off?
3: Yes, sir. They didn't become proactive fast enough. And there's nothing we can do about it. I was just trying to give you all explanation about the screw worm and the dangers of it. I have no solution. I really don't.
0: Yeah.
3: If I wish I did.
0: Yeah.
3: But I don't.
0: But we eradicated it
3: back in the 60s. Yeah.
0: But you think it's too late?
3: I think the cat's out of the bag. I think there's going to be some problems before they get enough of these flies in here. Now, I do applaud the fact that they're dropping these flies in areas where there's known outbreaks, I really do. But a lot of this problem is not, the flies are not flying that fast. I don't think. I'm 80 years old. I've seen this. I don't think they're fast. I think they're moving cattle, and I think these quarantines are good because you start moving the cattle that have this stuff, and that's when you're going to really screw the pooch, as it were.
0: Yeah.
3: Now the deering thing that gets in the deer and these blood deals, you're not gonna be able to stop them. So I have no solution. I just wanted to tell y'all what I thought was really happening.
0: No, I appreciate you checking in. For us that are not in the ranching world, there's not a whole lot of knowledge out there, and we hear the fear tactics and we hear the solution that ag commissioners are talking about and stuff. Well, heck, there's a dispute currently with the feds and our current ag commissioner Sid Miller. He disagrees with how they're approaching this, and he's kind of sounded the alarm on that front. I'm going to reach out to a ranching friend of mine that was around in the 60s and actually helped President Johnson at the time deal with this new world screwworm back in the 60s. Have you ever heard of rancher Elmer Arns, Mike? You ever heard of him?
3: No, sir.
0: He worked with the administration back in the 60s and still does a lot of ranch testing and things like that. He's kind of the old industry experts when it comes to this fly. And, I'm going to reach out to him, see if we can't get him on the show. I appreciate you, Mike. Thanks for checking in, man. It is 9:44.
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0: Ace on the Todd and Oz Show. Ace, good morning.
7: Good morning. How you guys doing? I just had a quick comment and then a question. Like, I just moved here from Chicago. I'm literally not even a year and a half out. My mom is still there and her family. And we would, even though they not Trump people, I guarantee if this was Joe Biden saying that, the people would be dancing in the streets. Like, my mom is a prisoner in her own home. Wow. Can't come outside because they scared. And the thing is, I'm hoping that if they send the troops in, that they go into the inner cities, not just the downtown areas where the tourists are, going to the inner cities. And I do, I kind of fear for them, because you got some young idiots, like a nephew of mine, like they're young idiots. And I'm wondering if they would start shooting at the National Guard. And my question is, with all the crime that's going on in Austin, with the break-ins and the businesses and people who want to move out and get rid of their business because of all the crime, would you guys be in favor of them coming to Austin? No. Thank you guys, I love your show.
1: Thank you, Ace.
0: Appreciate it, Ace. No, I don't necessarily want the guard here in town, maybe crime, maybe I change my mind down the road if things change, but I don't know. There's a thing about, know, sending the troops into American streets that fundamentally is kind of I'm against that.
1: Yeah.
0: You know?
1: Yeah. I mean, listen, obviously it's effective when you look at D.C. where they're federal and they're not a state. But the rules are different in Illinois, and Texas. I can't support the feds coming in. Unless it's a riot, you know, a natural disaster, an emergency, something like that, I can't support the feds coming into any of our cities. I do agree with him that the people of Chicago deserve better. His family deserves far better than they're getting. But I don't think sending in the feds is really what we need to find another way. And that's a part of that is getting guys like Brandon Johnson out of office.
4: Yeah.
1: And or, you know, I'm sure they got a DA a lot like us up there.
0: Well, it sucks that Ace, that your mother is trapped in their home, in her home, afraid to go outside. That's horrific feeling right there, man. That's unacceptable.
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0: Um, 9:48. Ashley is checking in from Dripping Springs this morning. Ashley, good morning.
20: Good morning, guys.
0: Yes.
20: Hey, I just wanted to talk about the screwworm thing. We have a ranch out in Cherry Spring. It's off of 87. Our ranch is in the T of Gillespie, Mason, and Llano County. And our Gillespie side of the ranch is in that quarantine zone. And my dad remembers, we've had this ranch, it's been in my family since 1878. But my dad remembers when he was a boy, this happening in the 60s, and he said big planes would fly over and helicopters and drop these big boxes on ranches, and the box breaks apart when they drop them and all these flies get loose. And he said the main thing is just staying on top of it and checking all your cows. If you can get to it soon enough, it won't kill your cattle, but it's really hard to do when you've got a big operating cattle ranch, when you've got, you know, 200 and 300 head.
0: Mm-hmm.
20: Out there. But what I was going to say is the scope of this screwworm, it goes far beyond just the potential of loss of cattle. Since we're in that quarantine zone, we can't move any cattle. So we can't take any cows to auction, any of calves, anything like that. Technically, my dad, he goes back and forth from Dripon to Frederick or to Cherry Spring, and he's not even really supposed to be taking his dog back and forth.
0: Mm.
20: But it goes beyond that scope, because what happens when you can't take your cows to auction and off to sell? You have to keep them alive. You've got to feed them. That costs money. So the financial aspect of it goes far beyond just the potential of the loss of your cows. It's going to hit your pocketbook regardless, because you're going to be taking on way more cattle than you initially intended, and you've got to feed them all.
0: Yeah.
20: And then on top of that, as far as like the whitetail population goes, and this could even, I mean, it could affect people that have those big exotic ranches out there. If it were to get into the deer, which it's going to, it's going to happen. Most of those ranches out there in the fall and in the winter, they lease out for hunters to come in from Houston, from all over. That's some really good hunting out there. And if there's screwworm, we're not going to get that income from people leasing and coming to kill deer.
0: Yeah.
20: And hunt.
0: Yeah, yeah.
20: So
0: yeah.
20: It's way far beyond just the loss of cattle. It's going to affect a multitude of things.
0: Let me ask you this. On the financial side, for your family's cattle ranch, How long can your dad keep it up? You know, considering, you know, kind of a shutdown. He's kind of frozen out of the market. How long can he financially maintain it without not, you know, without being able to sell cattle?
20: Well, fortunately, he's very financially savvy, and he always kind of prepares. You never know. It could be a drought that happens and you're having to, you know, haul in water. Or it could be we're not getting rain and our coastal doesn't take off. And so he's having to haul in hay from New Mexico. He always kind of plans for worst case scenario, which most smart cattle ranchers do. But the ones that don't, I mean, they're screwed. We'll be okay. I mean, it's going to hurt, but we'll be all right. But a lot of people don't plan for that. A lot of cattle ranchers just tend to be skirting by. And just,
0: It's always a battle. It's always a battle. If not a drought, it's a wildfire or a bug. Uh-huh. Yeah, I got you. Let me ask you this. Considering that financial strain, maybe not your family's ranch, but other ranches, it kind of makes it tempting to sell to a big data center, doesn't it?
20: No way.
0: Yeah,
20: man, those wind farms try and hit up us all the time. All of our neighbors. And we've got a huge gas pipeline, a natural gas pipeline that runs right smack through the middle of our ranch. And that was done probably in like the 50s or 60s. And if it were to be done now, we'd be millionaires.
0: Yeah. I got you. Well, listen, Ashley, I appreciate you checking in. You actually brought up a side of the story that some people have not talked about, and how it affects, you know, just the business and the industry. I appreciate you checking in. Tell your dad good luck out there.
20: I will.
0: Yeah, he sounds like a fighter, like a lot of ranchers, you know.
1: Yep.
20: He is. He's still doing it. 73 years old, and he's still cattle ranching.
0: Yeah. Thank you. I appreciate it, Ashley. Thank you so much. Yeah, he's one of those ranchers. When a rancher shows up to the emergency room, the nurses always say, did he come by himself or was he brought in by a younger family member?
1: Often by himself.
0: It's very important to know, because if he comes in by himself, that's serious.
1: Where'd you park, sir?
0: That's very serious if he comes in by himself. That's a real injury.
1: Right.
0: That's what that is.
1: Right.
0: Rugged, tough, man.
1: Uh-huh.
0: All right. It is 9:54. Let me make one correction. I said that that facility was up and running in South Texas for the flies. That's not accurate. The construction of it is up and running.
1: Okay.
0: Not supposed to open until early next year.
1: So it's on the way.
0: According to at least one report. So it sounds like this New World screwworm, you're going to hear more cases of it before we actually launch a campaign to really tackle it.
1: I'm absolutely certain of it.
0: Sure.
1: But, you know, the technology is better now than it was decades ago. We eradicated it then. We can do it now. It'll just take a little bit of time.
0: Yeah. You want to tell folks, you know, how to find you?
1: Patrick at 590KLBJ.com.
0: You can find me, Todd, at 590KLBJ.com. You got big plans this weekend?
1: Just a lot of housework.
0: Yeah.
1: You've got a new lawnmower, so I'm going to mow the lawn. That kind of stuff.
0: Okay.
1: You know, exciting home stuff.
0: Well, that sounds exciting, yeah.
1: May watch a little golf.
0: There you go.
1: And you know, kind of.
0: I guess the big sporting stuff is World Cup stuff, right?
1: There's a lot of that going on right now.
0: I guess that's a big deal. Yeah. I guess it is.
1: Spurs going to try to stave off, eliminate, you know.
0: When's it? Would they play tonight?
1: No, I think it's
0: Saturday.
1: I think it's tomorrow.
0: Yeah. All right. Hey, listen, we got Brian Kilmeade straight ahead at 10, followed by Clay and Buck at 11. Mark Melinda and Edward Clements coming up later this afternoon. It's 9:55.
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0: 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Ace, good morning.
7: Good morning. How you guys doing? I just had a quick comment and then a question. Like, I just moved here from Chicago. I'm literally not even a year and a half out. And, my mom is still there and her family. And we would, even though they not Trump people, I guarantee if this was Joe Biden saying that, the people would be dancing in the streets. Like, my mom is a prisoner in her own home. Wow. Can't come outside because they're scared. And the thing is, I'm hoping that if they send the troops in, that they go into the inner cities, not just the downtown areas where the tourists at, going to the inner cities. And I kind of fear for them, because you got some young idiots, like a nephew of mine, like they're young idiots. And I'm wondering if they would start shooting at the National Guard. And my question is, with all the crime that's going on in Austin, with the break-ins and the businesses and people who want to move out and get rid of their business because of all the crime, would you guys be in favor of them coming to Austin? No. Thank you guys. I love your show.
0: Thank you, Ace. Appreciate it, Ace. No, I don't necessarily want the guard here in town. Maybe crime get is, you know, maybe I change my mind down the road if things change, but I don't know. There's a thing about, you know, sending the troops into American streets that fundamentally is kind of I'm against that.
1: Yeah.
0: You know?
1: Yeah. I mean, listen, I obviously it's effective when you look at D.C. where they're federal and they're not a state, but the rules are different in Illinois, Texas. I just can't support the feds coming in. Unless it's a riot, you know, a natural disaster, an emergency, something like that, I can't support the feds coming into any of our cities. I do agree with him that the people of Chicago deserve better. His family deserves far better than they're getting. But I don't think sending in the feds is really what we need to find another way. And that's a part of that is getting guys like Brandon Johnson out of office.
0: Yeah.
1: And I'm sure they got a DA a lot like us up there.
0: It sucks that Ace, that your mother is trapped in their home, in her home, afraid to go outside. That's horrific. Feeling right there, man. That's unacceptable.
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0: This news brought to you by Align Foot and Ankle.
35: There is no such thing as dealing in good faith with Iran. I'm Dave Anthony, Fox News. President Trump posted that on Truth Social, calling them very dishonorable people who better get their act together fast. The president wrote terms Iran leaked out have nothing to do with the terms that were agreed to. But an Iranian cleric, Ahmad Qatani, was defiant today.
36: This enemy does not understand the language of negotiation. It does not understand the language of a ceasefire.
5: It understands the language of force. And thank God our armed forces have shown them the language of force and will continue to do so.
35: Fox Business's Max Gordon reports from Dubai.
6: Israeli Prime Minister Benjamin Netanyahu spoke to President Trump about the deal and released a statement today saying, in part, as long as I am the Prime Minister of Israel, Iran will not have nuclear weapons. President Trump and I are in full agreement on this issue. President Trump says that the naval blockade of Iran will remain in place until the agreement has been signed. And a signing ceremony could come as early as Sunday in Geneva, but Iranian state media is reporting that those reports of that signing ceremony are false.
35: Oil prices, they've been down this morning, and on Wall Street, there are gains. The Dow is up more than 500 points as we await the launch of one stock in particular. SpaceX goes public today.
8: It was the largest IPO ever.
35: That's CEO Elon Musk at SpaceX headquarters in Texas this morning.
8: If people had told me this was going to happen, I was like, man, you must be smoking some really good crack. Because I think this company's going to fail.
35: Those SpaceX employees laughing who have stock options could become millionaires. Musk could become the first trillionaire. Trading has not yet started for the SpaceX listing on NASDAQ. Soccer's World Cup's underway. Mexico, South Korea won the first two matches yesterday. Tonight, Team USA plays the opener against Paraguay at Los Angeles Stadium. 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
0: Ranchers. Situations.
35: Tyler Robinson is due in court again this hour for another pretrial hearing in the murder case against Charlie Kirk's accused assassin. If convicted in Utah of killing the conservative activist during a speech at Utah Valley University last year, Robinson could get the death penalty. In Alabama, Jeffrey Lee is still alive on death row, but he wasn't supposed to be. The Supreme Court blocked his execution using nitrogen gas last night.
9: Siding with a federal appeals court ruling that Alabama's execution method for Lee most likely violates the Eighth Amendment's ban on cruel and unusual punishment. Alabama Attorney General Steve Marshall calling the ruling a miscarriage of justice for Jimmy Ellis and Elaine Thompson, who Lee murdered in an Orville, Alabama pawn shop in 1998. Governor Kay Ivey saying the state can still reschedule Lee's execution. Last year, he filed a legal challenge to the nitrogen protocol, instead asking to die by firing squad, a method not legal in the state. Jeff Manasso, Fox News.
35: A key provision of the Foreign Intelligence Surveillance Act expires tonight after Congress failed to extend it. Fox's Chad Pergram's at the Capitol.
10: FISA Section 702 is the nation's premier program to thwart terrorism, but Congress is now out and authorization for the program switches off after midnight. There's worry about the World Cup. But a special court overseeing the FISA program says some probes can continue. The question is if telecom firms will provide the government information to track people if there is no congressional authorization. The House and Senate both rejected multiple plans to extend FISA yesterday. Democrats balked at a fragile bipartisan compromise after President Trump announced he was installing Bill Pulte as acting director of national intelligence.
35: Well, Pulte may not have that job for long. President Trump has nominated Jake Clayton to take over as DNI, but the Senate has to confirm him. I'm Dave Anthony. This is Fox News.
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1: All right, Joel Pollack is here still, the California Post opinion editor. I shouldn't say still, Joel. I'm happy that you're still here. I don't want to make it seem like I wanted you to go and you wouldn't leave. But I want to talk about what's happening in California. First off, the fraud. The president says no more money for homeless from the federal government. We're finding millions and millions of dollars of fraud. Yet you guys, not you, but California spends more than anybody else, and you got more homeless than anybody else. And they keep pointing, well, it's decreased by 3%, by 7%. What have they discovered about fraud, and what prompted the president to take this action?
2: So the fraud has to do with an agency called the L.A. Homeless Service.

0: They're copying assignments using AI and ChatGPT, and they're not learning a thing, and she's so frustrated that she's actually leaving the profession as a result of it. Do you see some of the same things?
1: I happen to be an 11th grade English teacher, and absolutely. These kids, I can't even let, they'll ask, can I listen to music while I'm writing? No, because I've had children who have AI dictating to them through their headphones as they're writing a paper. So you can't trust them to do things online, you know, if you want to have them write their paper in a Google Doc, say. It's impossible to trust them because they can cheat. And I agree with her. That's what I mean also about the fact that they can't think because they're relying too heavily on these things to think for them. And I understand her frustration. My students have to write everything by hand. I have a student who used AI to write about her favorite place. What the heck? I mean, wow. If you can't write about yourself, ridiculous.
0: To be the devil's advocate in this conversation, Sandy, the AI is pushing our culture that direction where you don't have to think. You just have to ask the right questions in ChatGPT and you can get a job in this country. The technology is pushing us towards a lack of focus and mindless knowledge. These kids are only doing what the technology is pushing them towards, right?
2: You're right. I mean, it is really, really cut into critical thinking. I mean, you see it among adults, but especially among young kids when their minds are still forming and, you know, they got that sponge in their head and they're not using it properly.
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0: Chrissy is checking in from North Austin this morning on this homeless issue. You got two competing efforts. You got the city cleaning up some encampments. You got the state sweeping in several days prior doing the same thing. And, well, the state's making some great progress. Chrissy, good morning in North Austin. What are you thinking about?
4: Good morning. So, you know, it's so interesting when you hear the mayor and the czar. And basically what I hear is a lot of complaining. And really in this world, you have, you know, people that complain and the people that provide solutions. And so I'm sure that they don't need the governor's permission to provide solutions. I'm sure the city knows where every single homeless encampment is. All they have to simply do is work. They go, oh, I see the governor's task force is over here. Let's take a team out. Let's give some flyers out. Let's say, hey, come to this location. We're going to provide you this, this, and this. Because apparently the city has millions of dollars at its fingertips. But where is it actually being used? I don't even know, you know, besides a few hotels, where is all the money going? You know, where is places to help people get cleaned up, to go for job interviews, to get help with their addictions? Where are those places in the city? It should be really well known.
0: It's a great point. That's an outstanding point. You're absolutely right. This is a real opportunity for the mayor to step up and solve a real problem, right?
2: Yeah, sure.
0: Instead of, just sugarcoating this money pit that we've created, this homeless industrial complex. You're right, Chrissy. A full city audit would go a long way in restoring some credibility and trust at City Hall, but the mayor is fully embracing the politics of the time.
2: Yeah. Yeah, in fact, I imagine if you had a mayoral candidate who was genuine about a full, top-down, third-party, outside audit and followed through with it, that you'd probably find a wildly successful mayor that could actually draw people together.
3: 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Are you an early riser? Consider watching the sunrise with KLBJ's Gardening Block. 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
0: I'm going to squeeze in Allie. She wants to weigh in on this dyslexic story. The numbers of dyslexic students in the state of Texas in just 5 years has skyrocketed 600%. Yes, dyslexic students are now under the umbrella for special education. Allie, good morning.
7: I don't believe dyslexia is because of social media, TikTok, or any of those other reasons. I am 41 and I have dyslexia. My daughter, who's 7, also has it. It's something you're born with. It's something you have to learn to manage. And I actually didn't learn to read till 5th grade because of it. I think the uptick is because we're actually testing for it now. Back in the 90s, we didn't. They thought something was just wrong with my eyes.
2: But it's a 600% increase in just the past several years.
0: Five years.
2: That seems like such a large jump just to attribute only to better testing. Maybe you're right, but it just seems an abnormally large jump.
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5: Mark, Melinda, and Ed.
6: 3 out of 4 Texas nurses say within the last year they have been the victim of physical assaults or sexual harassment on the job. Chelsea is calling from downtown. It says on the screen that you got out of bedside nursing because of the violence. Tell us about it.
7: I was actually a newer nurse, so I had less than 5 years under my belt, and I was working bedside nursing, and I experienced numerous occasions of the sexual and physical assaults from patients. And it's unfortunate because you don't feel like you can go to your leaders or management, because usually what you'll hear back is, well, what could you have done differently to not let the situation elevate to that level that the patient would want to lash out?
8: What was the most common thing you faced with unruly patients or violent patients?
7: Well, it would be, as a female nurse, there would be a lot of sexual comments, sexual actions that would be done by patients, but also a lot of hitting, a lot of anger. Sometimes when we would have drug-seeking patients or even patients in pain, and, you know, you do have sympathy for them because, you know, when you're in pain, you're in pain. But as, you know, someone said before, we're there to help. That's the only thing that we're there to do. You know, we're not the ones causing the pain. We're actually the ones trying to help you out with it. But, yeah, you still experience that abuse.
9: Chelsea, you said that the hospital admin would say, what could you do differently? I take that to mean that they thought the patients did no wrong. There had to be some underlying reason why that patient would act that way towards you, instead of they just are a bad person.
7: Exactly.
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welcome back in here to Clay and Buck. We will get to a bunch of your calls and your talkbacks and all of that good stuff today on the program. And also, I'm wondering if any of you are as fascinated by and encouraged by the incredible success of these companies like SpaceX that are doing really remarkable things. You know, this isn't like a pets.com, you know, .com pet food bubble thing. This is real what they're doing, and the rockets, the technologies, and everything else. Definitely want to talk to you all about that. And I've got some updates for you on the California election situation. Ryan Gruduski reached back out after he heard one of our callers wanting to know more or challenging some of his analysis. So we have that for you as well. So you'll be very up to speed on it. We'll get into all that here in just a second. 80, you know the phone number. Give us a call. We'll talk to you. Israeli citizens go into another Sabbath under the threat of more errant drone and missile attacks from both Iran and Hezbollah. It's been this way for the better part of nearly 3 years now, with some pauses as a result of temporary ceasefire agreements. As a nation, Israel doesn't have nearly enough allies. Israeli citizens know they're not alone in this, that America has been its staunchest ally and supporter. That's not new. We've been alongside Israel since their country's formation in 1948. As America celebrates its 250th anniversary and Israel pursues its own freedoms, the International Fellowship of Christians and Jews, the IFCJ, reflects on the friendship between the United States and Israel, two democracies built on faith, liberty,

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3: Yeah, let me squeeze in Lou, checking in from the Mopac area this morning.
4: Man, you know what it is, man. Just another day, another hustle, man.
3: Yep.
4: I want to speak on that homeless. Man, the city's not doing nothing about it. I started out having 5 homeless encampment properties to clean out. I was hired to do. I'm at 12 right now. All these individuals that I meet in these homeless encampments, they're ducked in these camps that people from Wisconsin, North Carolina, New York, these people are coming out from the woodwork, man.
3: Wow.
4: So I have no clue what the city council is talking about. If there's a change in decreasing homelessness, no change whatsoever.
3: Well, Lou, there's no interest in solving the crisis because that means they wouldn't be needed anymore, right? I mean,
4: exactly.
3: Yeah.
4: That's job security for them, and that's it. That's all it is for them.
3: You're out there with your gloves and boots, and you're out there actually helping clean up some of these areas. And what a task that is. That's a big job.
5: Mm-hmm.
3: Dangerous job, too, right, Lou? Is it dangerous?
4: Oh, man. All the drug stuff that we see, we get chased with machetes, all sorts of stuff. I'm in close connection with APD and with about 3 co-compliance officers that email me, text me throughout all these properties. I clean one up on Monday. That same one on Monday will be trashed up again on Tuesday because co-compliance notifies me and they give me 7 days to go out there and clean it all up. And these individuals, it's just same rotating cycle, same people I see.
5: Yeah. You ever deal with anybody's like aggressive dogs out there? Do people have aggressive dogs back in those camps?
4: Oh, those animals that are back there, I don't even know their dogs. I don't know what kind of dogs they are. They're some kind of
3: vicious
4: homemade dogs, but the dead animals that we have to pick up, I mean, there's so much stuff, man. I'll tell you right now, Todd, man, I've been born and raised in Austin. Like I spoke on before. This city is not Austin no more, man.
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0: All right, welcome back in here to Clay and Buck. We have a pretty quick turnaround here, so I'll just tell you where we're going to be heading next, but also want you to light up those lines. Love to talk to you. Remember, I'm going to be out Monday, Tuesday, Wednesday. I have some family business to tend to. Clay will, of course, be rocking the mic here. And then Clay's actually going to be out, I think, for 2 weeks after that. So you're going to have June is going to be like a 2-week buckathon. So there'll be plenty of time for us to hang then. But in the meantime, I'd love to hear from you. You know the phone number. So give us a call. Also, the talkbacks. We love the talkbacks. We love those talkbacks. Fantastic talkbacks. And yes, indeed, we will be getting to all that. I'll talk to you about some California stuff coming up here. We have more. Gerdusky he felt like someone challenged his data analysis. So he has some talkbacks for us. He's even sent me more numbers and more data to tell you about that LA mayor's race. But also we'll discuss the California governor's race there. And, Karens and Kevins, you have spoken. We have heard. We will get into the Karen-Kevin situation as well. Stick around.
1: Speaking truth and having fun. Clay Travis and Buck Sexton.
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6: Mark, Melinda, and Ed.
7: 3 out of 4 Texas nurses say within the last year they have been the victim of physical assaults or sexual harassment on the job. Chelsea is calling from downtown. It says on the screen that you got out of bedside nursing because of the violence. Tell us about it.
8: I was actually a newer nurse, so I had less than 5 years under my belt, and I was working bedside nursing, and I experienced numerous occasions of the sexual and physical assaults from patients. And it's unfortunate because you don't feel like you can go to your leaders or management, because usually what you'll hear back is, well, what could you have done differently to not let the situation elevate to that level that the patient would want to lash out?
9: What was the most common thing you faced with unruly patients or violent patients?
8: Well, it would be, as a female nurse, there would be a lot of sexual comments, sexual actions that would be done by patients, but also a lot of hitting, a lot of anger, sometimes when we would have drug-seeking patients or even patients in pain. And, you know, you do have sympathy for them because, you know, when you're in pain, But as you know, someone said before, we're there to help. That's the only thing that we're there to do. You know, we're not the ones causing the pain. We're actually the ones trying to help you out with it. But yeah, you still experience that abuse.
10: Chelsea, you said that the hospital admin would say, what could you do differently? I take that to mean that they thought the patients did no wrong. There had to be some underlying reason why that patient would act that way towards you instead of they just are a bad person.
8: Exactly.
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14: First trillionaire. I'm Chris Foster, Fox News. The world's richest man, Elon Musk, gets even richer with his SpaceX company now trading on the stock market. Fox's Chandley Painter.
15: SpaceX has three main businesses, the reusable rocket business, Starlink, satellites, and AI. Musk will retain the majority of the voting power in the company, but SpaceX is allocating an unprecedented 30% of IPO shares for regular investors, some 4,000 SpaceX employees, many of whom have been with the company all 24 years, will now become millionaires.
14: The stock opened at $150 per share. It's at $173 now. A standoff after a mass shooting in Midland, Texas is over with the shooter dead. It's not said yet how that happened. One person is reported to have been killed in the shooting, nine others hospitalized. It's not exactly clear at this point where the people were shot. It started in one part of the city, ending up near a veterinary hospital. And there's no word yet on the identity of the suspect or possible relation to the victims. President Trump says what's being reported from Iran's side about a peace deal he says is close is not true on Truth Social, calling them very dishonorable people to deal with. Fox's Lucas Tomlinson at the White House.
16: President Trump says the terms that Iran leaked out to the fake news have nothing to do with the terms that were agreed to in writing. What they said, including their weak and pathetic statement on having a deal, bears no relation to the truth. Very dishonorable people to deal with. With them, there is no such thing as dealing in good faith.
14: The president, not long after, shared a social media post from Iran's foreign minister saying a memorandum of understanding to end hostilities has never been closer. And now Pakistan's prime minister, serving as a mediator, posts, "We can confirm that a final agreed-upon text of the peace deal has been reached, and Pakistan is now working closely with both sides to finalize next steps." The government's warrantless surveillance program expires tonight at midnight. The House and then the Senate rejected an extension of FISA 702. 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Stock market, the Dow is up 371, the S&P 500 up 37, and the NASDAQ's up 95, about a third of a percent. That's where SpaceX is now trading as a private company. Started at $150 a share today. It's at about $173 now. Nine renewable energy groups are suing the Pentagon for effectively blocking wind power development.
17: President Trump signed an executive order upon taking office suspending new on and offshore wind projects on federal land. After a judge ruled against the executive order, the administration began buying out wind farm developers. Now, several renewable energy groups say the Pentagon has slowed down the national security review process for wind farms being built on private property, putting at least 106 projects at risk. The groups argue $47 billion have been invested in these projects and that they will create jobs and enough power for millions of homes. A Pentagon spokesman has previously said reviews are complex and require interagency coordination and that they must ensure they do not impair national security or military operations. Jessica Rosenthal, Fox News.
14: The Seattle Seahawks have received their Super Bowl rings, called the largest ever made.
18: 4 months since the Seattle Seahawks won their second Super Bowl in a span of 12 years, the team held a private ceremony Thursday night to unveil and distribute championship rings. Now, two Lombardi trophies on this ring, which also differs from the Seahawks' first Super Bowl rings in that these have moving parts. Press a hidden flag, and the stadium arches of Lumen Field pop open to reveal the words World Champions. The rings were designed by Jason of Beverly Hills, dripping with white diamonds and Seahawks blue sapphires, with 50 stones that circle the team logo for its 50th season, along with a dozen feathers to honor the fans, known as the 12s. Jared Max, Fox News.
14: The artist David Hockney died, 88 years old, at his home in London. He became famous for his colorful paintings of life and swimming pools in Southern California after he moved there in the 60s. I'm Chris Foster. This is Fox News.
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21: Sandy, it says on the screen you're a teacher. Want to get your thoughts on this. There's a story in the Daily Mail about a high school teacher. She's a 10th grade English teacher, and she's quitting because of the technology. Well, she says these young minds are being destroyed by the technology. They're playing games. They're copying assignments using AI and ChatGPT, and they're not learning a thing, and she's so frustrated that she's actually leaving the profession as a result of it. Do you see some of the same things?
22: I happen to be an 11th grade English teacher, and absolutely. These kids, I can't even let, they'll ask, can I listen to music while I'm writing? No, because I've had children who have AI dictating to them through their headphones as they're writing a paper. So you can't trust them to do things online, you know, if you want to have them write their paper in a Google Doc, say. It's impossible to trust them because they can cheat. And I agree with her. That's what I mean also about the fact that they can't think because they're relying too heavily on these things to think for them. And I understand her frustration. My students have to write everything by hand. I have a student who used AI to write about her favorite place. What the heck? I mean, wow. If you can't write about yourself, ridiculous.
21: To be the devil's advocate in this conversation, Sandy, the AI is pushing our culture that direction where you don't have to think. You just have to ask the right questions in ChatGPT, and you can get a job in this country. The technology is pushing us towards a lack of focus and mindless knowledge. These kids are only doing what the technology is pushing them towards, right?
23: You're right. I mean, it is really, really cut into critical thinking. I mean, you see it among adults, but especially among young kids when their minds are still forming and, you know, they got that sponge in their head and they're not using it properly.
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0: 8:30, I'm Tate Gustafson, topping Austin News, brought to you by the Good Feet Store. Authorities say a shooting rampage in Midland left one person dead and 10 others injured this morning. Police say the suspect carried out shootings across multiple locations before being confronted by law enforcement and is now confirmed dead. Investigators have not yet released a motive as the investigation continues. Travis County Judge Andy Brown signed a disaster declaration today in response to the growing threat of New World screwworm in Texas. The move comes as state officials confirm 9 cases of the parasite, prompting quarantine and livestock movement restrictions in affected areas. One person is in stable condition this morning after a stabbing outside a bar in downtown Round Rock last night. Police say the incident stemmed from a verbal altercation, and 26-year-old Skylar Stewart has been arrested and charged with aggravated assault with a deadly weapon. The News Radio KLBJ forecast calls for a partly cloudy day with a high of 91. Tonight's an overnight low of 76. I'm Tate, and you're...
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2: 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She wants to weigh in on this dyslexic story. The numbers of dyslexic students in the state of Texas in just 5 years has skyrocketed 600%. Yes, dyslexic students are now under the umbrella for special education. 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

0: Everyone, and I have dyslexia. 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
1: I want to say it, Buck. Clay's crazy, and you're right. I'm planting my flag on the new and improved Buck Island, that being that Newsom's going to be the nominee. But I want to take that a step further and predict who I think will be his running mate, and that would be Susan Rice, if he's smart. If I were advising evil Keanu Reeves.
2: Interesting.
1: Black female, she counters your... Hey, look, she was... in the Obama administration, she knows her way around the bureaucracy. She's got a good education. She's not Jasmine Crockett, and she's not Jewish. So she's got that going for her, too. So there
2: you go. Thank you for calling in, Philip. Welcome to Buck Island. Great to have you. Great to have you with us. And hopefully this one won't sink under the waves again. I still think it's unfair that I had to take the L on the whole Biden. He stayed in the race for like a month and a couple of weeks or something after his dementia performance during the debate. He was so close. And I called that 2 years in advance. I said, they're going to stick with Biden. They're going to stick with Biden. I know. I'm still bitter that I lost that one. The International Fellowship of Christians and Jews, or the IFCJ, is one of those nonprofit organizations determined to make a real difference in the lives of those they help. They receive so many donations from those of the Christian faith, compelled to help those of the Jewish faith, building a bridge between faith. As competent as the IDF is in defending Israel, there are tens of thousands of people in need of medical resources, food, and water. It's been this way for the better part of nearly 3 years now. Ditto in Ukraine, where the IFCJ is also on the ground. 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Israel doesn't have nearly enough allies, and our nation is the most committed to their safety. As America celebrates its 250th anniversary and Israel pursues its own freedoms, the IFCJ recognizes this relationship this month. 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
3: Mark, Melinda, and Ed.
4: 3 out of 4 Texas nurses say within the last year they have been the victim of physical assaults or sexual harassment on the job. Chelsea is calling from downtown. Says on the screen that you got out of bedside nursing because of the violence. Tell us about it.
5: I was actually a newer nurse, so I had less than 5 years under my belt, and I was working bedside nursing, and I experienced numerous occasions of the sexual and physical assaults from patients. And it's unfortunate because you don't feel like you can go to your leaders or management, because usually what you'll hear back is, well, what could you have done differently to not let the situation elevate to that level that the patient would want to lash out?
6: What was the most common thing you faced with unruly patients or violent patients?
5: Well, it would be, as a female nurse, there would be a lot of sexual comments, sexual actions that would be done by patients, but also a lot of hitting, a lot of anger. Sometimes when we would have drug-seeking patients or even patients in pain, and, you know, you do have sympathy for them because, you know, when you're in pain, you're in pain. But as, someone said before, we're there to help. That's the only thing that we're there to do. You know, we're not the ones causing the pain. We're actually the ones trying to help you out with it. But, yeah, you still experience that abuse.
7: Chelsea, you said that the hospital admin would say, what could you do differently? I take that to mean that they thought the patients did no wrong. There had to be some underlying reason why that patient would act that way towards you, instead of they just are a bad person.
5: Exactly.
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0: Welcome back into Clay and Buck, everybody. To close us out, we do have Speed, also known as Jimmy Speed. He is sitting here on my lap. You want to say dada for everybody? You say dada? Dada? You were being so good a second ago. Okay. Dada?
1: Yeah.
0: Dada. Well, he's grabbed the mic. He's no longer saying dada, apparently, but he's enjoying being here in the studio with me because there are a lot of lights. A lot of things to look at, and
1: Yay!
0: This is a microphone. He's verbal, not really quite words yet, but he's trying to say a lot of things. And if he's hitting the microphone, I apologize to those of you who are listening. There we go. Say dada, say dada. You guys wanted Jimmy Speed on the video, and look at him. He's becoming such a big boy. He's robust, which we like. He's well fed, thanks to mommy.
1: Dada.
0: Dada. There we go. We gave a dada. You guys got a dada before the weekend. Let me tell you, that is special stuff. He doesn't always say dada, but stop playing with the mic. What are you doing? All right. Do we have any live callers here? He's about to take over this whole situation. I just realized I've kind of committed to this now. Kind of committed to having little man in my lap while we finish out the show. You clapping? You gonna clap for? Say dada, mama. Dada, mama, can you give me some dada, mama? Jimmy Speed, maybe. Ooh. Oh, he's trying. Here, we have a. We'll take a talk back while I'm trying to wrestle the mic back from my from my 14-month-old here. Let's hear E. People talking about Kevin and Home Alone. Hit it.
2: Buck. Everybody knows it's Kevin from Home Alone. It's the most famous Kevin.
3: The most famous Kevin is Kevin McAllister.
4: 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Kevin!
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7: Don't forget you have Kevin McAllister from Home Alone.
8: I'd say the most famous Kevin is actually a character, and it'd be Kevin on Home Alone. Remember the lady screaming his name?
9: Kevin!
0: You guys, a lot of you thought that it was Kevin from Home Alone, and that actually had not occurred to me before. Now, technically, that's a character's name, not actually a person. If we're going to be sticklers for the rules, I was saying the most famous Kevin to have been, you know, I think like an actual person, but Kevin from Home Alone was clearly a famous individual. Producer Greg, by the way, has written, it's likely that life exists somewhere else on the universe. Unfortunately, we will never know. Space is so vast and physics are such that it is super unlikely for aliens to find us, let alone overcome the vast space and time restrictions on traveling here. So, Jimmy Speed, what do you think? Are there aliens, buddy? You want to weigh in on this one? I guess you don't know what what aliens quite are. And we will see what he is able to come up with here. We also have TalkBack... Jill from St. Michael, Minneapolis. Hit it.
10: Hi, this is Jill from St. Michael, and I am a CI girl. I'm just chuckling over you guys, not having any idea what kind of cylinder counts you have. Your lawnmower would be one. Your car is going to be 4 or 6, maybe 8, depending on what you have. If you say it out loud on the show, I'm sure there's a few of us who would call in and let you know.
0: Well, thank you for that. I don't know. Speed is getting very excited over here because he knows it's the end of the show, everybody. And this is a great time to tell you, you should subscribe on YouTube because there are fun Jimmy Speed appearances as well as Ginger Spice. You'll have to show up soon. Clay will be back with all of you on Monday and Tuesday and Wednesday. I'm going to be out. I'm going to be spending some time with family. We're looking forward to that. Jimmy Speed is currently grabbing at all of the electronics in my very highly designed and studio. So hopefully the lights don't all go off before the end of the show or the microphone cord doesn't get pulled. But he wants to say to all of you, Jimmy Speed, tell everyone have a great weekend. Have a great weekend, everybody. Yay, dada mama. Say dada mama. How about whatever that means. We love you all. I'll talk to you guys sometime next week. Have a great weekend.
11: Speaking truth and having fun. Clay Travis and Buck Sexton.
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16: Worth more than 1,000 billionaires combined. I'm Chris Foster, Fox News. Elon Musk's current net worth at the moment is about $1.2 trillion as the main shareholder of stock in his company that went public today.
17: SpaceX's stock launch was the biggest ever on Wall Street, making its leader, Elon Musk, the world's first trillionaire.
18: And let me tell you, if people had told me this was going to happen, I was like, man, you must be smoking some really good crack.
17: Shares of SpaceX rose 25% shortly after it began trading on Friday, giving it a market cap above $2.2 trillion and making it the sixth most valuable U.S. listed company. AI chip making darling NVIDIA is tops on the list.
16: Fox's Hillary Parsky told the final text of a deal to end the conflict with Iran is agreed to. President Trump complained today Iran's been leaking false details.
19: Pakistan's prime minister saying on X, we're fully aware of incessant misinformation campaign being waged by those who want to sabotage the peace deal. Setting aside the noise, we can confirm that a final agreed upon text of the peace deal has been reached and Pakistan is now working closely with both sides. President Trump upset at the characterization that some Iranian leaders have been presenting with this potential peace deal. Now, according to Iranian state media, the 14-page draft includes U.S. commitments to lift sanctions on Iran, withdraw troops, and release frozen Iranian funds. But there's been criticism that these details aren't accurate.
16: Fox's Max Gordon. One person is reported to have died with at least nine injured in a shooting in Midland, Texas. Mayor Lori Blong.
20: We can confirm that the active shooter situation is resolved and that the shooter is now deceased.
16: We've not been told how that happened, if it was suicide or a shooting by law enforcement. The suspect has also not been publicly identified, and it's unclear at this point where exactly the victims had been shot or if there was any relationship with the shooter. It's now about 300,000 homes and businesses without power due to last night's storms in the Midwest, the most outages in Indiana and in Illinois. 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
16: President Trump's name still has to come off the Kennedy Center in D.C. by today, a federal judge rejecting a request to block the order pending appeal. In his ruling last month, U.S. District Judge Christopher Cooper said only Congress can institute a change to the Kennedy Center's name. And to comply with that, a June 4th memo to staff said email signatures, letterhead, and other documents must reflect the name as the John F. Kennedy Center for the Performing Arts or the Kennedy Center. Polling shows President Trump's support has dropped among two groups he wooed and got a lot of support from in 2024.
23: A review of AP NORC polling over the last 2 years found that heading into the 2024 election, 48% of independent voters without a college degree supported the president. Now only a quarter of them do. Roughly 3 in 10 independent voters with a college degree supported the president heading into the election. Their support has dropped a bit, down to about a quarter as well. A review of the AP NORC polls over time found Hispanic voter support also dropped. While 46% approved of him heading into the election, support of President Trump dropped to just 15%. During last fall's government shutdown, and now among Hispanics sits at near 25%. Jessica Rosenthal, Fox News.
16: A British artist whose most famous paintings are of California died.
24: The art world is mourning the loss of David Hockney, whose career spanned 7 decades and reimagined classical portraiture, landscape painting, and pop art. His publicist says Hockney died at his home in London on Thursday, less than a month short of his 89th birthday. No cause of death was given. Hockney was one of the most popular British artists of his generation, with his works bringing record prices at auction. His art can be seen at museums around the world, including the National Gallery of Art in Washington, D.C., and the Museum of Modern Art in New York City. He is survived by his longtime partner, his brothers, as well as nieces, nephews, and other relatives. David Hockney was 88. Tanya J. Powers, Fox News.
16: Stocks trading higher today. The Dow is up 416 points. I'm Chris Foster. This is Fox News.
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26: 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Under another excessive heat warning today for our entire listening area. We'll hit a high today of 93. There's a chance of seeing some afternoon rain showers today. Stray shower thunderstorm tonight down to 75. And for tomorrow, partly cloudy and a high of 92. That's your News Radio KLBJ Radar Weather Watch. I'm Rachel Marison.
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28: How's your day going, Melinda?
29: I don't have any complaints. How about you?
28: It's going very well. Ed, did you get your shares of SpaceX?
9: Mark, I really don't reveal any of my financial information over the air, but yes, I'm rich. I'm going to retire with my man Elon Musk, baby. Yes.
28: Way to go.
9: Yes.
28: All right.
9: To the stars and back with his stock.
28: Nolan is here producing. Thank you for joining us. There was a mass shooting today in Midland. Officials say there are 11 known victims in this shooting.
9: Yeah, 11 people shot. One killed and the shooter is dead. And I'm trying to figure this thing out. I saw some on television this morning, some live reports from a TV station out there, but it can happen anywhere. And I used to live there, and Midland doesn't have a heck of a whole lot of violence like that before.
29: Yeah, I've kind of heard mixed reports that it started in one part of town and then they had the standoff that was on the other side of town. I did see that they were able to confirm that the suspect was dead by sending in both a drone and a robot to get the footage to come back to them so that they could confirm that. Of the 11 that were injured, 9 of them were treated at a hospital. And at the last that I looked, there were 5 that were stable, 3 that have already been discharged, 2 that are stable but remain in ER, and then there were 3 still in surgery. A 4th one had just been let out of surgery.
28: Here is the mayor of Midland, Lori Blong, with an update on that case.
0: But we do want to confirm that the active shooter situation is resolved and the shooter is confirmed deceased.
28: Ed, they're talking about the shooter at one point being in a building and shooting it out with police.
2: Yeah.
28: Did you catch the specific area?
2: It was southeastern part of town. I haven't been lived there in a long, long time, but you know, Midland does have some buildings, good buildings, tall buildings, not skyscrapers by any frame of the imagination, but they got a lot of buildings over there. And I don't know. I couldn't ascertain really the specific street or something like that. I couldn't figure it out.
29: Was there any understanding? Was he in the building and he started shooting, to which that's where these 12 people were struck, or were they inside the building? I haven't. There isn't a whole lot of information to try to figure out. Did he just decide, I'm going to take aim at people on the streets, or was it inside the building?
28: Yeah, we do not have the name of the shooter. They have not released a possible motive in this. We'll keep you updated throughout the afternoon. In Boston, police say 2 kids operating a lemonade stand were robbed at gunpoint on Wednesday. There were 2 robbers who showed up. This was at 4:44 in the afternoon, and they took all of the cash from the kids operating the lemonade stand.
29: Yeah, the kids were reported to be 11 and 12, and they said, we noticed these 2 kids on the other side of the street. They kept walking by, back and forth, came up and asked us if we took Apple Pay, and then came up and demanded money, showing the gun that was in the waistband of one of the kids.
28: So the robbers were kids as well.
29: That's what they're saying. Yeah. They believe that they were around middle school age, which would have been around that same 11 and 12-year-olds.
28: Wow. Here's David Byrne. He was one of the kids working at the lemonade stand.
3: He walked over here. He said, I might need to take the box, and he grabbed it with one hand, and then he showed us the gun, which was right here.
28: And David Byrne says all he could think about was protecting his sister, who was there working.
3: My sister, she put her hands up, and I just said, you could have it. But after that, I just was like a little annoyed because we were 12 and 11, and you shouldn't really do that.
28: Yeah, they got away with about $50.
2: $50. This is the lowest of the low. Good Lord in heaven. It's summertime. Kids are trying to make some money. $50. And now these kids are going to be traumatized for the rest of their lives.
29: Well, you know? And if it is the same aged kids, they put masks on their face, had no problem walking up and brandishing a firearm. I don't know, and the kids just said it was, or the police said it was a black firearm in a waistband. I guess we will find out if it was a real firearm,
28: yes,
29: or one just to look real. Police do say they have door camera footage.
28: Okay.
29: So the kids were said to have been masked, so I don't know if that helps them, but maybe they'll be able to trace where they went after they stole the money.
28: Track them down. And their parents need to be investigated as well.
2: Exactly, Mark, because this is just, to say the least, unacceptable behavior. Hoodlums in training with their teenage kids going to a lemonade stand. What's next? Lemonade stand. Okay, now we go to convenience store. What's next? Convenience store and go, go, go. Just ridiculous.
29: Mm-hmm.
28: Governor Greg Abbott says today that 65,000 Texas public school teachers will share $750 million. This is the Teacher Incentive Allotment Program. These teachers are awarded for their outstanding performance. There are 800 school districts taking part this year in this program, and they selected these teachers based on merit, and they're going to be getting the money.
2: That's about $12,000 per teacher. I did the math on that. So
29: that's a good little bonus for them.
2: It's good for them, yeah.
29: Plus, it says the districts that participate see roughly a 20% increase in retaining those teachers. So that's a win for the school district. That's a win for the students. It still boggles my mind that this isn't every single school district in the state of Texas signed up for this.
28: Why do you think they don't sign up,
2: Mark? Ed? Because I think there's a mindset with some educators that, man, we cannot disrupt Teacher Smith over here with Teacher Jones teaching the same grade with the same number of kids. she gets a $12,000 bonus, but this other teacher doesn't get it. They are adverse to doing that. I believe in incentives with scores, with students. And I know a lot of teachers say, well, what about me, Ed? I've dealt a bad hand of cards when I got, you know, 30 bad students here. The test scores will not go up. I'm trying my best. How can I get incentivized? I think there are other ways you can do that. There's got to be some measuring sticks, but you got to those kids have to perform on the tests. Sadly, mom and dads, I think, Mark, are to blame a lot, Mel, too, is that they allow these kids to be late, to be absent.
28: Mm-hmm.
2: Moms and dads don't give a rip about the test scores. Here, my kids take care of them. They don't care.
28: Babysitting.
2: Babysitting 101.
28: All right, 512-836-0590. We're glad you're with us. 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
28: Former mayoral candidate in Los Angeles, Spencer Pratt, is claiming today he has evidence that will drive out the two remaining Democrat candidates in that race for mayor. That would be Democrat incumbent Mayor Karen Bass and Socialist City Council member Nithya Raman.
2: Well, I would say, Spencer, Mel, in my opinion, come forward with that as soon as possible. If you have tangible, legitimate evidence, you know, he was sort of going Trump a little bit, calling them those morons. Which they're not great candidates. I agree with Spencer Pratt. They're establishment people, the leftists out there. But, hey, come forward with it, Spencer boy.
29: Well, if what he's claiming is true, he has to be kicking himself because he said he's had this material. He was saving it for November, so I guess he was extremely confident that he was going to be on the ballot in November. He said, but now that he's not in the race, he's going to release it when voters, quote, pick their demon.
28: Here is Spencer Pratt.
1: If you think we uncovered a lot of fraud and evil in the campaign, just wait. We have some recordings of one of your exalted candidates doing and saying something that would make her resign in shame. I was saving it for the general election. Go ahead and pick your demon, certify your choice, and then you get to see it. So Karen Nithia, ask yourself, is it possible that one of your employees may have a recording of you doing or saying something that would force you to resign in disgrace?
29: Okay. Again, I do not understand even someone new to politics that would say if all of this was true that you wouldn't immediately put it out there, especially when your name was on the ballot.
28: Yes.
29: If you wanted to be there, this whole let me wait until I see who you vote for and I will release the information. This makes this sound more like a gimmick. Okay, please don't forget about me. I know you didn't vote for me, but don't forget about me.
2: That loses credibility with me when Spencer does that. If you have it, release it now and go on your business. Don't do the, oh, I've got something on him. I've got something on him.
29: Well, and here's the thing. You're really not that honest with the voters. If you're willing to, if what you have is true and you claim that it absolutely will make them resign in disgrace, if you're willing to let the voters vote that person in, why would you do that if you care about the city, which you said you did when you were out there campaigning?
28: All right, 512-836-0590 to weigh in with your thoughts. The Austin School District got more bad news last night at the school board meeting. The superintendent let them know that our savings account has dropped down even further. It's down well below the level that the school board said we should never, ever drop below that level. So it just compounds their financial problems.
2: Yeah, we had a school district, I believe in South Texas, that had like $500. That's all they had. They had $500 in cash, a small school district. Mark, this is a product of bad budgeting, bad leadership, and very little foresight by members of the school board and those in charge of the budget, the way I see it. This is totally unacceptable. And you've got to, and I know, bless these people hearts who protest. I saw more protests on TV last night. There's got to be some really tough, tough decisions. And I'm sorry your kids are getting moved. I'm sorry they're not going to play water polo anymore. But listen, this is in dire straits in our school district.
29: So I found it interesting, one, that here we are, we may even have to take out a loan, they say, in order to meet the payroll in September. Yet, at the same meeting, I believe, we're considering whether or not we should pay the superintendent a bonus if the schools improve from an F to a C. This is exactly why you're in the hole that you're in, because you see that you don't have the money, yet you're looking for another way to spend money. It's not surprising that they have no money.
28: He should already be highly motivated to elevate those grades from D's and F's, and he's one of the highest paid superintendents in Texas.
29: Here's my take on it. It shouldn't have anything to do with him. He's not bringing those grades up. It is the teachers that are in there day in and day out, having to handle all of the discipline problems, trying to help these students improve academically. It's not on him.
28: 512-836-0590.
2: Yeah, Mr. Segura's base salary is $362,000. All over places that have budget problems, money problems, people are taking reductions in salaries to keep their job. Mateus, I believe you may need to consider saying, for the good of the school district, I'll knock that down to $350,000. $350,000. $350,000. A year for that school's performance, and it is laughable to think they're considering performance bonuses at this crucial time, budgeting time. That's ridiculous.
29: And that it would be a bonus for going from an F to a C.
2: Yeah, way to
29: not
2: go.
29: Not an A,
2: yeah,
29: but we'll take a C.
28: All right, let's go to John in Lakeway. He's got some comments on Spencer Pratt and that L.A. mayor's race. Hello, John. How are you?
11: I'm great. How y'all doing?
28: Fine, John.
11: Excellent. I just wanted to make the comment, you know, I hear a lot of the concern and skepticism over the information that Spencer Pratt shared, but bottom line, we all have heard of the October surprise, right?
28: Yes.
11: He was probably holding it as the October surprise. So all's fair in love and war, and let's see where the chips fall.
29: Which, you know, I don't understand that in politics, especially if you're in the again, with Spencer, he was in a primary that he didn't win.
2: He didn't advance.
29: So
2: no.
29: I know he has to be wondering, oh, should I have let this information out before voting?
11: He knew that, you know, Karen Basuda was going to be one of the candidates. He knew that for sure. So, you know, his strategy is a good one, actually. Let her become, you know, one of the candidates, and then let's bring the October surprises in, and then suddenly, you know, those foolish California or L.A. voters are going to say, what did we do? Well, so, you know, it's not a bad strategy.
29: Well, except for he said he'll only release it after the voters, quote, pick their demon. So that would be after November, not...
11: Well, no, I think what he really means, Melinda, is you got two demons to pick from, and I've got crap on both of them. So let's just see where it goes, you know?
28: All right, John, thank you. Have a good afternoon.
11: Y'all have a good one.
28: You too.
29: Bye-bye.
2: John, I don't think it goes anywhere. If he releases it late when the elections is over and say Karen Bass wins another term or this city councilwoman who's not going to win, she's too far behind. But Karen Bass will go, so what? I've got my term. I'm not resigning.
29: Well,
2: this was duped. This was fake.
29: To me, I think he does mean he'll release it after the vote because he says this will be to make them resign, which I don't know, again, what he would get out of having them resign. I don't know what the protocol is. If someone's elected mayor and then they have to resign, do they do a special election or do they just appoint someone else?
28: Even if they both were to resign this coming Monday, I'm not sure what would happen. I'm not sure he would be guaranteed to be the candidate on the ballot. That would be really uncharted territory. Here's one more soundbite of Spencer Pratt.
13: 0 hour for Los Angeles. Angelenos are now stuck with two morons responsible for all their problems, and they have to choose between dumb and dumber. That's not a choice. That's the machine protecting the machine. And now every problem that plagues Los Angeles because of these two corrupt communists is going to accelerate, and the city will tumble headlong into the abyss.
29: Wow, I think he's auditioning now for an actor.
2: It's a big one. Well, this comes out. Oh, what in the heck could she say that the abyss will come? Or the city councilwoman will say that the abyss will come?
29: I think he's like, okay, didn't make politician. Let's try to be an actor.
2: Well, he maybe needs some work, yeah, too.
28: Let's go downtown. Mary, good afternoon. Welcome to KLBJ. How are you, Mary?
16: Doing good. Love y'all.
28: Thank you. Welcome. What are your thoughts?
16: I was just thinking, I really don't care about those dum-dums over in California. That's why I left there. But I was just thinking, and correct me if I'm wrong, Melinda, wouldn't this force some kind of re-election? Is it brilliant?
29: Well, I don't know. That's what it would, Mary, I don't know the protocol. If you do get someone in there elected and they resign, I don't even know here how it's handled. So I don't know if that forces a re-election, maybe a special election, or if the governor gets to appoint somebody or someone just volunteers and they stick them in there. I'm not sure.
2: It's don't get your hopes up. That's all I can say, unless it's, I can't imagine what it would be. And I don't know if he even has it, but even again, I think Mary, she will say, oh, this is fake. Let's move on.
28: Mary, thank you. Have a great weekend. Join the conversation, 512-836-0590. 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
3: The city of Austin patting itself on the back after connecting dozens of homeless people with shelter.
4: You come in only with the intention to remove trash and debris and not help people solve their problems. Those folks are going to continue to be homeless.
3: But you're not helping people solve their problems by getting them into housing either.
5: Yeah, I don't see that happening. Yeah. All we have are these tiny little snippets of like, hey, we cleaned these camps and hey, we moved 51 people and pointed them in direction of a shelter. All the while, we see the problem getting worse year after year. And when we call it out, as the public, the council gaslights us. Oh, there's no problem. There's no. You just hate the homeless is all.
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3: I do not want to fund homelessness, Mayor.
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14: Fox News, I'm Tom Graham. The White House continues to express optimism that a peace deal is close to being signed between the U.S. and Iran, but the latest actions by Tehran could cause some skepticism.
15: President Trump says he believes Iran is close to signing this memorandum of understanding to begin dismantling its nuclear apparatus. But then hours later, Iran fired two drones into the Strait of Hormuz targeting commercial shipping. Both those drones shot down by U.S. forces.
14: Fox's Lucas Tomlinson there. At least one person is dead, nine others injured after a shooting in Midland, Texas today. The gunman also dead as investigators look for a potential motive.
16: We're still asking that all Midlanders stay put. If you're in that area, you don't need to be out and driving around or going to try to see anything. Officers are containing the situation, and we ask that you respect that perimeter.
14: Midland Mayor Lori Blong, America is listening to Fox News.
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18: 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Under another excessive heat warning today for our entire listening area. We'll hit a high today of 93. There's a chance of seeing some afternoon rain showers today. Stray shower thunderstorm tonight down to 75. And for tomorrow, partly cloudy and a high of 92. That's your News Radio KLBJ Radar Weather Watch. 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
19: We hope you're having a great afternoon. Thank you for joining us. Nolan is here producing. Carol is calling from South Austin. Hello, Carol. How are you this afternoon?

0: afternoon.
1: Oh, I'm burned again. AISD and their budget, it just really upsets me every time we talk about it. I have a letter from Segura that explained it. It's dated April 8th this year.
0: Yes.
1: And he said, I'm quoting his quote, at its core, this gap exists because Austin ISD prioritizes essential programs and services that the state does not fund. We believe these offerings are integral to a holistic student experience. The current state funding model simply does not match the reality of the costs. So it's in plain English right there. And if no one understands what holistic education is, I urge them to do a little research on that. And part of that expense was 2024, they spent $452,000 on an equity study done by some left-wing organization out of San Francisco to tell them everything that they were doing already.
0: I'm not surprised one bit.
2: No, not surprised at all.
0: That's the kind of thing that gets you into a financial crisis.
1: Exactly. And the people that have been complaining, the most people that I know that have been really upset with AISD for a long time, complain about two things. One, what they teach, and two, what they don't teach. And if they would get back to focusing on academics instead of all of this holistic student experiment is what it is. It's an educational theory experiment. Then our kids would be better educated and the budget would be smaller.
2: And you think also, Carol, that common sense would tell you this is the state funds that they supply. This is our money. This is their programs. We cannot waver from that because we don't have the money. We've got to follow what the state is saying. We cannot wander off the reservation and say, let's go do an equity deal. Let's go do this because it's not the holistic deal. It's common sense to me.
3: Well, we seem to be lacking anytime it comes to budget and any kind of governmental anything in the common sense department. I thought it was interesting that the superintendent last night said, of course, he's blaming the financial struggles mainly on declining enrollment, but he also noted the average daily attendance. The kids aren't showing up. To me, what are we doing about that? And that's where you should be looking instead of, or maybe you question the education you're rolling out. If you have this holistic approach, maybe parents aren't on board with it. So they're just not sending their kids thinking that they're going to get the education they want them to get.
1: Well, I have a couple of granddaughters. And one was, how long ago was quote? So 6 years ago, she was in the third grade and was doing all the online COVID stuff. And when they went back to school, she said, this is a little kid. I did not ask, did not prompt her for this. And she said, if they would just teach us, we could be out of here in 2 hours.
2: Yeah.
0: Boy.
1: I mean, you know, from a 9-year-old. So, yeah, they got lots of experimental stuff in there. And I'm not sure. I'm not sure that the only way to get rid of or to get them to be held accountable for their special agendas and special projects and is that the state takes them over. I mean, the state has done a tremendous turnaround with Houston ISD.
0: All right, Carol, thank you. And that state takeover could occur. We'll know later this month when the campus-by-campus grades are released on those standardized tests. Also in the news today, the birth rate in the United States is declining because we can't take our eyes off of our smartphones. That's the conclusion of research from two professors at Middlebury College here in the United States. They say you can track the spread of smartphones in the United States. And as they grow more use in use, you see the birth rate declining across the country.
2: I'm crying. Bravo, Sierra, on that. I don't believe that for 1 minute. I don't know why the birth rates are declining. Maybe people know it's cost to have kids. but it's not because of your smartphone. Give me a break.
3: Well, if you can't take your eyes off the screen, it's kind of hard to do the thing that gets you at the babies.
2: Well,
3: I mean, I guess you could. Everybody may not be appreciative. But I would say, I think a lot of this has to go back to how many times have we heard over the last decade that young people didn't want to bring babies into this world because of the climate.
2: Mm-hmm.
3: They didn't want them to have to experience the horrible climate. And since we were not going to be here in a few years anyway, what would be the point?
0: Yes, yes.
3: So I wonder if that whole push about the climate and people viewing babies with the climate was around the same time smartphones started to come out.
2: I don't know, but come on now. Who paid them for this study? Did we pay this on a federal level?
0: It doesn't say.
3: No, it was for a high school senior's thesis. He decided to do this.
0: 512-836-0590. A surgeon in Oregon is now accused of putting a heart valve in upside down in the heart of a 13-year-old Oregon girl. Mom and dad are now suing the surgeon, the hospital, and everyone involved at that Oregon Health and Science University.
2: Well, I think they have a very good case because they went to another hospital with the child. Thankfully, the child lived, went to this other hospital. The hospital said, oh, they put it all upside down. Are you kidding me? Are you kidding me? I've always thought, and there's a guy at Dell Children's Hospital, a Midland guy named Chuck Frazier, who is the eminent pediatric heart surgeon for children. I need to call Chuck and say, Chuck, how would something like this happen? Because that is off the charts that this happened. It is unbelievable.
3: Yeah, if everything happened the way this family laid it out or is stated in the lawsuit, absolutely they have a lawsuit because it was reported after the surgery was done incorrectly. The family was told, it all went great, and even as the child began to deteriorate day after day after day, enough that she was on life support, it didn't appear as if they ever thought to run any test or do any of the scanning to see if something may not have happened that should have happened during that surgery. In fact, they told the parents, you might as well just start planning for her funeral.
0: Yes, they did.
3: And
0: they gave up.
3: They gave up.
0: Yeah.
3: Thankfully, the parents did not, and they had their daughter transferred to that other hospital, which it sounds like with a few little imaging tests, were able to determine what the issue was, go in and fix it, and this little girl's doing great now.
0: Thank goodness. 512-836-0590. Get in here and join the conversation. We're live and local every weekday, 2 to 6, Mark, Melinda, and Ed.
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0: Hope you're having a great afternoon. Thank you for joining us. Nolan is here producing. You might remember that we've discussed with you on this show a group called 764, and some experts have been studying them because this group makes contact with vulnerable teenagers, and they convince them to engage in self-harm. Sometimes they coach them into going out and committing mass shootings. This is a really evil group of people scattered across the world, really. But investigators believe it started here in Texas. And now the FBI and Department of Justice say they are considering this group a national security threat against the people of the United States.
2: Yeah, they originate in Stephenville, Texas, that tiny town where Tarleton State is, outside Fort Worth. I cannot believe this was originating there, and the leader is now in prison serving an 80-year term, but they've got their tentacles around the world. Evil out there, just plain evil.
3: Well, and of course they're a national security threat. They are preying on kids all across this nation. That is a threat and should be taken seriously.
0: They make contact with these kids on gaming platforms. That's how it starts. And then they groom them. They get them to send nude pictures, and then they extort them. Another thing they do is they convince them they need to go out and commit mass shootings. And some cases have been directly linked to this 764 outfit. Now, the FBI says they are currently looking for a guy that used to live in Plano, Texas. They now believe he's in the Philippines. And he's a key member of this 764.
2: Yeah. Got to find him because, again, I know parents have to be at watch and kids, you got to be careful. But these are people who lure people, as Mark said, in to do crazy stuff that you should never be doing. And it leads to deadly consequences.
0: The FBI says we urge parents to monitor your children's digital activity and report any suspicious behavior. What percentage of parents are doing that now with their kids and their online activity?
3: It should be a 100%.
2: It sure should be.
0: Also in the news today, the city of Austin says it's going to completely redo an intersection in southeast Austin that has 100 wrecks in the last 5 years. Burleson Road in East Stastny. They're going to spend $2.3 million to completely redo that intersection.
2: You know, that's a busy intersection. And I'm glad they're trying to take steps, but I'm thinking, are these steps going to work to put in protected bike lanes and walking stuff and pedestrian? And they admit in this story, it's just going to slow it down. It's going to slow it down. Maybe that's what they're looking for, but that's bad for the commuter, bad for the driver.
3: Well, you definitely can cut down on crashes. Vehicles can't go through there, and it's only bicycles and pedestrians. I don't know if this works or not, but there obviously is an issue. More than 100 crashes right in that same place over a five-year period. That's a long period, but still that's a lot of crashes at one intersection.
0: No question about it. Now, they say one thing they're going to do is separate traffic movements more clearly, and they're going to add left turn vehicles dedicated signal phases so that they can cut down on some of the high risk collisions with oncoming traffic.
3: I think that would be a bigger help than adding bike lanes and sidewalks, because anytime that you have to cut in front of traffic to make a turn and it's dependent on you with that blinking yellow to determine, I think I can make it. Mm-hmm. There's a chance for a collision.
0: Work starts later this summer. Should take about 6 months to complete it. Police in Illinois say an 18-year-old driving his BMW SUV was doing 104 miles per hour in a 40-mile-per-hour zone when he hit another car and killed the husband and wife in that car.
3: What I liked about this is the judge looked at his background. Dude had been in here in speeding-related infractions, had multiple citations, and the judge took that into consideration and said, I cannot let this guy out because he has a proven pattern of being a danger on the road. And so he remained behind bars. Best decision I've seen a judge make in a long time.
2: It is, because this guy's a menace, and he's going to go in another car and do the same thing. But to drive that fast and kill people, yeah, he needs to be in until the trial.
0: Shouldn't have been driving at this point, given this record they talk about. And let's talk about mom and dad in this case. You've got your 18-year-old driving a BMW SUV.
2: Right.
0: And he's getting one violation after another.
2: And mom and dad think, oh, it's okay. We'll punish you. You can't go out on Thursday night, but you can go out Friday, Saturday. Yeah, these parents have done a terrible duty. You got to stand up to your kids and say, hey, enough is enough. You don't have this vehicle. You're not driving this vehicle anymore.
0: 512-836-0590. A mother in Fort Worth says the Fort Worth Police Department put a photograph of her 18-year-old son on their website and social media account and identified him as a suspect in a shooting case. She started looking into this and said, wait a minute, my son had nothing to do with this. When she saw a photo of another guy that they thought might be the suspect, she said, how could you confuse my son with this other guy?
3: This is a mom that I want to applaud. She was paying attention, saw this. She called investigators immediately and said, this is a picture of my son. I will bring him down to the police station and we will sort this out. And that's exactly what she did. She went down with her son to the police station. They then showed her the video or the picture. And she's like, okay, are y'all serious here? There's so many different things I can point out to you that obviously show the picture in your photo of the suspect you're looking for is not my son. They allowed him to leave, later took his photo down off of that social media site, but she was asking for them to publicly on that same site that they listed him as a suspect to say he is not a suspect, because that information gets out there. She says that, you know, people start talking. She kept her son indoors. She didn't want anything accidentally happening to him. And I can see where she's coming from.
2: Exactly.
3: I mean, and the police eventually did put out a statement that said he was not our suspect. He's not to be deemed a suspect or even under consideration for this. And we are working to better putting out the pictures. Well, until you can confirm that the picture you're going to put on social media is the exact same person of the what you're looking for, don't do it.
2: The damage has already been done. Where does this kid get his reputation back if someone did not see the updated or the apology or say this is a correct? Where does he get his reputation back?
0: Well, they did on June 11th put out an update on their social media account saying, we retract what we said.
3: Yeah, but to Ed's point, people may not see the retraction and still be going by the original post that they saw.
0: They usually do.
2: Yeah.
0: 512-836-0590. The Washington Post is being sued. It's a class action lawsuit. It's engaging in what these people call surveillance pricing. In other words, they say the Washington Post is going into their user database and they're seeing who's using the website more often, and the heavy users are getting charged a higher subscription price. And so that's why these loyal, heavy users of the Washington Post subscription website are now suing. They say this is totally wrong.
2: It is totally wrong. It's patently unfair. If I have a subscription to the Washington Post and I look at it four times a week, or I have, or someone who lives in Washington who goes there five times a day, there shouldn't be any difference in price, for goodness sakes.
3: Right. A subscription costs this much per month. It does not matter who you are. That's how it should be. So I'll be curious to see where this lawsuit goes, because I do think that the Washington Post was wrong if they were in fact doing this.
2: And they're surveilling. They're looking at, Melinda's
3: that's
2: on here.
3: 15 clicks from Melinda, only one from it.
2: Man, what if OnlyFans finds out about this? I'm sunk.
0: The lawsuit alleges the Washington Post pricing system analyzed detailed subscriber information, such as browsing activity, profile data, and engagement history, to personalize subscription renewal prices. And that's the heart of the lawsuit here.
2: Well, totally wrong, and it's sort of like enhanced pricing at stores when they have a known customer who paid this for it last time, and they don't deserve that discount or whatever. It's just this. Melinda's exactly right. The price is the price is the price.
0: Unless right up front they say, if you use it above this limit, you're going to pay X.
2: Well, that's how, and they'll some people like.
3: Or if you want the exclusive material,
2: right.
3: Your price is $5 more than the regular price.
0: Yes, but make it all clear up front.
2: Yeah.
0: 512-836-0590. We are live, local, and free. There is no subscription for Mark, Melinda, and Ed. Yeah. Every weekday, 2 to 6.
3: Unless.
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0: The Austin City Council would like to spend $10 million to count all the trees in Austin.
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2: Mark,
0: Ed?
2: Let me just say, this will be my last day. 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
1: thanks to President Trump's leadership, we're going to pass the big, beautiful bill today.
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31: Both sides say it's close. I'm Chris Foster, Fox News. A deal to end the conflict with Iran is expected to be signed within the next few days, a senior White House official says. President Trump says what's being reported by Iran state media about the agreement is untrue.
32: President Trump posting this morning to rumors that Iran would receive billions of dollars up front, posting the terms that Iran leaked out to the fake news have nothing to do with the terms that were agreed to in writing. What they said, including their weak and pathetic statement on having a deal, bears no relation to the truth. Very dishonorable people to deal with. With them, there is no such thing as dealing in good faith. Amazing. Iran's foreign minister saying the Islamabad Memorandum of Understanding has never been closer.
31: Fox's Lucas Tomlinson. Now, Pakistan's foreign minister says the text of a deal is final and agreed to. With all this optimism, oil prices are falling, down around 4% since yesterday. The suspect is dead after a mass shooting and standoff in Midland, Texas.
33: At least one person was killed. Midland Memorial Hospital revealing it received 9 victims from the incident, noting 3 have been discharged, 3 are still in surgery, and 2 are in stable condition.
34: Our thoughts and our prayers are with these families, with the community of Midland, and with all of those that were involved today.
33: The mayor stressing the investigation into the shooting is ongoing. Kristen Goodwin, Fox News.
31: A federal judge in D.C. says President Trump's name still has to come off the Kennedy Center by today.
35: U.S. District Judge Christopher Cooper denied a request to pause his earlier ruling. Late Thursday, the Justice Department filed a last-minute appeal on behalf of the Kennedy Center's Trump-appointed Board of Trustees, seeking to keep the president's name on the building. Judge Cooper ruled on May 29th that Trump's name was illegally added to the John F. Kennedy Center for the Performing Arts, finding only Congress could change its name, and ordered all references to Trump must be removed by June 12th.
31: Fox's Carmen Roberts. 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
6: SpaceX stock is at $161 a share. It was $176, up from $150 when it started being traded for the first time today, making founder Elon Musk the world's first trillionaire. On paper, at least. He can't sell that stock yet. The first World Cup game for the U.S. men's national team is tonight.
8: Team USA will begin its quest for a World Cup tonight in front of their home fans at Los Angeles Stadium as the team faces Paraguay in its opening contest. These two squads faced each other in a friendly last November, which saw benches clear in stoppage time. It should lead to a great opening contest in this World Cup, with the Americans trying to silence the critics. Star Christian Pulisic told reporters Thursday that he knows what his team is capable of.
9: We're a really good team. We're able to compete with anyone, and we want to be a real force in this tournament.
8: Kickoff is scheduled for 9 p.m. Eastern on Fox. Tony Genualdo, Fox News.
6: And Ariana Grande's song is removed from a White House social media video.
10: The demand from Ariana Grande came in response to the White House posting a TikTok video earlier this month promoting its crackdown on immigration that used the song Bye from her 2024 Eternal Sunshine album, saying, quote, President Trump has delivered the most secure border in history. Responded in the comments section saying, quote, please do not ever use my music in relation to this barbaric, inhumane, heinous nonsense. The track has since been muted on the video. Other musicians who have told the Trump administration to stop using their music in the president's second term include Sabrina Carpenter, SZA, Kenny Loggins, and Olivia Rodrigo. Tanya J. Powers, Fox News.
6: A fire that destroyed a massive medical equipment warehouse in Tracy, California could burn for days, firefighters say, and that sprinklers and hydrants weren't working. It appeared to be a problem with the system, not city supply. That warehouse is 1 million square feet, owned by Medline, a major medical surgical products provider. I'm Chris Foster. This is Fox News.
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12: 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Under another excessive heat warning today for our entire listening area. We'll hit a high today of 93. There's a chance of seeing some afternoon rain showers today. Stray shower thunderstorm tonight down to 75. And for tomorrow, partly cloudy and a high of 92. That's your News Radio KLBJ Radar Weather Watch. I'm Rachel Marisay.
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0: The City of Austin says it's very proud to announce that Dr. Chico Tillman of the University of Chicago has written a report on how to prevent violence in Austin after he was paid $110,000 to write this report.
14: Well, number one to me, with all due respect to Dr. Tillman, I kind of scratch my head. Why do you go to Chico Tillman, who is at the University of Chicago's Community Violence Intervention Leadership Academy? It's a great school, but have you checked out Chicago's violent lately? Have they not hired old Chico to do their study? This is just, to me, a bunch of gobbledygook. The baseline for me with Austin public safety, we don't have enough policemen. And I know that's abhorrent for me to say, because there's city councilmen out there go, oh, no, we don't need more cops. We need more creative solutions. No, you need people on the street to be there. I kind of, this is another laughable action by our city.
15: That of course cost money. My first thought was yours exactly, Ed. Really? You're going to go to Chicago to talk about this? Because the approach that he laid out for Austin to do was to treat violence as a community-wide issue requiring coordination with agencies, nonprofits, and government programs rather than rely on a single department, a.k.a. the police department. No, it's not working when you have all of these community groups out there. Again, you just take a look at the streets of Chicago. They have tried this community approach. They've gotten nonprofits involved. It just is another way to funnel money to these nonprofits or these government entities, mm-hmm. and it doesn't address the real problem, and they say the real problem is trying to prevent violence. We should all be on board with that. But you need more deterrent, and that isn't more money. It's more money for the police department, but you need more visibility out there. You need actual consequences for bad decisions or breaking the law. That's what needs to be done, and I just gave it to you, and Ed just gave it to you for free.
0: I don't see any mention of the repeat offenders that are going through the revolving door at the courthouse and the jail. He doesn't even go anywhere near the district attorney and the judges who are soft on crime, and they let these guys get out and keep repeating crimes over and over and over. That would be the single most effective thing right there to stop the repeat offenders.
14: Mark, it would be, because we have a cavalcade of stars every week, every day, who get arrested again and again and again.
0: Let's go to Fred on 620 on KLBJ. Good afternoon, Fred. How are you this afternoon?
1: I'm doing well. How about yourself?
0: We're doing great, Fred. Welcome aboard.
1: Thank you. I was just, when I heard that the University of Chicago, this guy is going to tell Austin, I mean, he needs to tell Chicago and Brandon, whatever his name up there, how to prevent crime, because they are leading the nation in crime. So, I mean, the number one way to prevent crime is police presence. You know, when I was a younger man, a younger teenager, I was sometimes unruly. And, you know, when I wasn't unruly, when the police were around. And, I mean, we weren't totally bad kids, but, you know, kids, mischievous teenagers. But when we saw a police car drive down the street, we knew to behave because we didn't want the police to take us to I wasn't worried about going to jail. I was worried about the police taking me back home and telling my mom whatever I was doing. Because that was a whole lot worse than going to jail for me. So,
0: as it should be, yes.
1: Yeah. Police presence is what we need. Not this guy from Chicago. That's all I wanted to say.
0: All right, Fred. Thank you. Have a good afternoon. Dr. Chico Tillman also says, in addition to recommending better communication across all agencies in Austin, we need to spend more money. There needs to be a big pot of dedicated money for violence prevention.
14: I thought we addressed some of that years and years ago in Austin, where the sheriff's department's talking to police talking to fire, and so on down the line. I've never perceived that as a problem in our town. Nationally, it was a problem with people not talking to each other, our spy agencies, but never I thought, boy, if only the chief of police would talk to the sheriff more. The sheriff would call the chief of police more. I've never seen that as a problem.
0: Teenage violence has gotten so bad in Fresno, California, they are now imposing an all-night curfew. Everyone younger than 18 must be at home between 10 p.m. and 5 a.m., 7 days a week, until further notice. This is going to be patrolled by the police in Fresno, California.
15: There were a couple of things that on this one. One, and the police are not taking this lightly. They're going to have both the uniformed officers out there, but they're also going to have plainclothes mm-hmm. out there, seeing if anyone breaks the curfew. But did y'all read in here what the teens had to say about this? I had to laugh because one of them said, "We're out for summer, man. We should be able to do whatever we want to do. It doesn't matter if it's summer or if it's school. You should never be able to do whatever you want to do."
14: This is pretty severe for kids, but you know what? If your city has a problem, if there's a big problem with kids wandering the streets, and I did when I was a teenager, wandered the streets and tried to look for trouble. But if you got troubles, this is a solution. And they put some caveats in there. If you're going to some sporting event, or you're their mom and dad, you can be out.
0: But this keeps mentioning the word violent crimes throughout this story, which tells me assaults, yes, robberies, really serious stuff, yes, committed by teenagers. Yeah.
15: Well, and they listed that they had been experiencing robberies, and they even mentioned a story of a young teenager who was left in the hospital. He had been injured because of some foolishness that was taking place after hours, and so that was part of what led them to do this in hopes of making sure that other teenagers don't get hurt.
0: Some parents in Fresno, California say, how dare you? This is a matter of parental control. This is my decision, not yours, city of Fresno. How dare you do this?
14: Well, you lose some of that power, mom and dad. I know where you're coming from because it's extreme. It is extreme. But if there is an ongoing situation, this is going to be there to protect your kids. You got to give up, you know, hey, 10 o'clock, be home 10 o'clock, okay? Just do that. But it's going to protect them in the long run, I would better bet.
0: Too many parents are not exercising their parental control right now. Right. That's why they're having to do this.
14: Well, like that kid with an 18-year-old with a BMW driving like a bat out of heck, you know?
0: All right, 512-836-0590. 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
0: We want you to celebrate Dad at the big Father's Day car show coming up. 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
5: Mark and Melinda.
0: Do you favor a bell-to-bell ban on the use of cell phones in all Texas public schools, or do you have objections? Do you see problems? Aaron is in Georgetown. Hi, Aaron. Welcome to KLBJ.
18: I was a teacher for 21 years, elementary school teacher, and it wasn't 10 years ago that, at least in our district, the big push was BYOD, bring your own device. Got to get everybody in there. Now, I was a second, third grade teacher. That means even the little kids got to bring whatever they have. And they were push that, and now all of a sudden we're making a whole 360-degree turn on this.
0: Yes.
18: I agree with it because I'm even watching the kids, you know, who are older now, you're 20-somethings, and they are so glued to those phones. It'd be nice, you know, wean the kids off of their need for all this technology, I guess, or the devices.
15: Yeah, and I think what, the 8 hours you're in school, is it 5 days a week is a pretty decent start to that.
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3: Chrissy is checking in from North Austin this morning on this homeless issue. You got two competing efforts. You got the city cleaning up some encampments. You got the state sweeping in several days prior doing the same thing. And, well, the state's making some great progress. Chrissy, good morning in North Austin. What are you thinking about?
4: Good morning. So, you know, it's so interesting when you hear the mayor and the czar. And basically what I hear is a lot of complaining. And really in this world, you have, you know, people that complain and the people that provide solutions. And so I'm sure that they don't need the governor's permission to provide solutions. I'm sure the city knows where every single homeless encampment is. All they have to simply do is work. They go, I see the governor's task force is over here. Let's take a team out. Let's give some flyers out. Let's say, hey, come to this location. We're going to provide you this, this, and this. Because apparently the city has millions of dollars at its fingertips. But where is it actually being used? I don't even know, you know, besides a few hotels, where is all the money going? You know, where is places to help people get cleaned up, to go for job interviews, to get help with their addictions? Where are those places in the city? It should be really well now.
3: It's a great point. That's an outstanding point. You're absolutely right. This is a real opportunity for the mayor to step up and solve a real problem, right?
7: Yeah, sure.
3: Instead of, just sugarcoating this money pit that we've created, this homeless industrial complex. You're right, Chrissy. A full city audit would go a long way in restoring some credibility and trust at City Hall, but the mayor is fully embracing the politics of the time.
7: Yeah. Yeah, in fact, I imagine if you had a mayoral candidate who was genuine about a full top-down third-party outside audit and followed through with it, that you'd probably find a wildly successful candidate, mayor that could actually draw people together.
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0: The police department in Pasadena, California says one of its officers was involved in horseplay when he shot a fellow officer. They were both in the police department parking garage when this happened, and it was all caught on video.
14: Saw the video this morning, Mel, and it was just unbelievable.
15: The dumbest thing you've ever seen?
14: It's the dumbest thing ever. You don't point a weapon at somebody else. You tell that to five-year-old kids. Don't do that. Don't do that. I know it's a play gun, but don't get in that habit.
15: So what was in the video? You had two officers that were kind of leaned up against the back of their SUV. A patrol car pulls into the garage and kind of stops in front of them. One of the two officers that were standing there pulls his gun out of his holster and at the car, and then he quickly holsters it back. We cannot see in that video what or how it happened, but apparently the officer that was driving the vehicle, the police vehicle, decided to pull his gun out and point it, but it actually went off. The trigger was pulled and it hit that officer in the shoulder. Thankfully, he'll be okay, but just the dumbest thing ever.
14: It is. And all officers should be disciplined in this. And the guys who pulled out their guns, and especially the man whose gun went off, he should never wear that uniform again. That's beyond pale of ineptness and stupidity.
0: Well, the department says that all officers involved were disciplined, but they don't give details on the level of discipline, and you're saying the one who actually fired his weapon, striking the other one, he should be fired.
14: Yes.
0: That should be it.
14: Oh, sure. I'm sorry you're going to lose your job, but, you should not be able to carry that badge and carry that gun anymore.
0: 512-836-0590. You can weigh in on that one as well. Is Ed right on the mark yet again that this officer should be fired?
14: Thank you, Mark.
0: 512-836-0590. Also in New York City, the grieving family of a young real estate worker who was killed in last year's Midtown mass shooting is now suing the city of New York for $65 million. Mm. They claim police utterly and completely failed to stop the crazed gunman before he stormed 345 Park Avenue and started shooting.
15: This is, to me, it's harsh because they're essentially putting all of the blame on the officer that lost his life that day, stating that he should have seen the threat coming and he should have been able to eliminate that threat before it got up to where it got their daughter. They said that they've gotten video that hasn't been seen before, and to them that it clearly showed the officer that was working a paid security detail was not doing his job, is what they claim, which is horrible. The man lost his life.
14: Yeah, you'd love to ask the officer, what were you thinking? Did you see this? What were you thinking in this? But you can't ask him because he's dead. He's gone because he was the first person gunned down.
0: This is the case where the guy drove from Nevada to New York City, apparently in a bid to target the NFL headquarters.
14: Yeah, this guy, the shooter, had brain disease, CTE. That's according to the medical examiner and the post-shooting autopsy. So I don't know, Mark. It's I don't know, because I can see what this family is saying, but we'll never know what the officer saw or didn't do.
15: Well, and that's the thing. They say that he took no notice of the gunman, took no actions, offered no resistance whatsoever. Unless they can clearly show in this new video that they're talking about that he even saw him, it's hard to do any of those things if you didn't see the person. I don't know what this officer was doing while the man was walking up. Did he have a clear view? Mm-hmm. But you would have to be looking out of the window to see that happen. And he was shot immediately upon this guy entering into the building. So to me, this is a little tacky, but I haven't seen the video. Maybe they've got evidence that shows the officer acknowledged the guy, you know, with a shake of the head and didn't do anything.
14: Sometimes officers freeze. We know that. All people freeze. And I know in other situations, especially in New York, where they shoot a lot of movies, I wonder if the officer says, well, are they shooting a movie? There's a guy with an AR. Then disaster. Don't know. We'll never know.
0: 512-836-0590. A 12-year-old sixth grade student died after choking at his school in Yonkers, New York on June 10th. An investigation is underway. Some are speculating this might have been part of a viral TikTok trend that led to his death.
15: They don't know that for sure, but there is a trend out there on TikTok, the one bite, where you try to put as much in your mouth in one bite as you can. They think this young boy was eating a donut right before this happened. What was surprising to me was there was an adult that was with him when he first started choking, and other adults within seconds to try to help him, and yet they weren't successful. To have that attention so quickly but still not be successful was a little alarming.
0: It is alarming.
14: Yeah, I don't know what to say about this, because this is another ridiculous TikTok challenge, and I could see it if he, you know, slammed something in his mouth. Even the Heimlich couldn't. If it's lodged there in your throat, that would be, and it's a different material. I know people get choke on meat all the time. They can do the Heimlich and boom, it comes out. But
0: right.
14: For something soft like that, I would assume it's just a goner.
0: In California, they're calling a 10-year-old girl a hero for saving her entire family. Everybody was asleep in the house. It was 3 in the morning, and the 10-year-old daughter woke up, and she realized the power had gone out, and she looked out of a window to see what was going on, and she saw flames. The house was burning. There was smoke everywhere at that point. And she sprang into action.
15: Yeah, I think she alerted her family and got them out, which I would hope that every child would be able to be that calm and say, okay, what do I need to do? I need to go tell my parents. They need to know, and we all need to go out. And thankfully, everyone, minus the pets, were able to escape that fire.
14: 3:29 and more, little Lizzie had the wherewithal to wake everybody up and to do this. And these are these stories. My gosh, thank goodness this little girl was able to get up and be the hero for her family.
0: There were 4 adults and 3 children in the house. The mother says, we may not have awakened had it not been for Lizzie shouting and yelling at us. and we may have died in the house of smoke inhalation or the flames.
14: Yeah.
0: She really did save everybody's life.
15: Yep.
0: A lot of bravery there and awareness by that little girl. They say her other brother jumped up too, and he started running around yelling. So thank goodness everybody got out okay. 512-836-0590. Get in here with your thoughts. 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
5: Mark and Melinda.
6: Melissa is in Manor with a comment on PepsiCo, saying they're going to cut the price on all of their potato chips and other snacks by 15%. Hi, Melissa. How are you?
7: I'm good. I'm wondering if the 15%, they're trying to make themselves sound good with, the customers, because I think they're losing business to the store brands. Generics used to get a bad name, but now they don't. And I can tell you, everything I just put in my grocery cart that was a snack was the store brand. The sodas I bought, I don't even drink them that often, were half the price.
6: Wow.
7: Yeah, and in some cases, like I'm just going to say the cheese balls at one particular store that I only buy on game days, they actually taste better to me, the store brand, than the other one.
8: That's so, how I cater everything.
6: Melissa, thank you so much. And Melinda and I will be over for the game and those cheese balls.
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12: News. I'm John Saucier. President Trump saying there's a deal with Iran to end the fighting. Indiana Senator Jim Banks on Fox says,
13: "We are where we are today because of Obama's Iran nuclear deal and Joe Biden trying to appease Iran rather than be tough on them. And President Trump has been very tough on them, and that's why we're about to see a historic deal that will bring peace to the Middle East."
12: Iran has been claiming no deals agreed to, but Pakistan, who's been mediating, they say there is a text in place for a deal. A defense team for the suspect charged with assassinating Charlie Kirk, attorney Richard Novak, insists the prosecution is attempting to sway public opinion before this trial begins.
14: What we are talking about is the state, without any guidance from this court, going out and trying to influence the public perception of this case.
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16: 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Under another excessive heat warning today for our entire listening area. We'll hit a high today of 93. There's a chance of seeing some afternoon rain showers today. Stray shower thunderstorm tonight down to 75. And for tomorrow, partly cloudy and a high of 92. That's your News Radio KLBJ Radar Weather Watch.
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6: Hope you're having a great afternoon. It is 3:32. Thank you for joining us. A female high school wrestler in the state of Washington has filed a lawsuit. She says that she was sexually assaulted when she wrestled a boy who identifies as a girl. And she only learned it was a transgender until after the match was over. This happened in 2025 at a kickoff tournament at Emerald Ridge High School in the state of Washington.
17: I don't know much about wrestling. I know they're tough individuals, and I've seen female wrestlers go at it in a high school events on TV. But I'm scratching my head on this because this woman during the match said she was sexually assaulted, or was that after the match was over?
6: During the match.
8: If you've read anything about this, it was disturbing.
17: Well,
8: what she says happened.
17: The move was disturbing.
8: That.

0: Yeah.
1: Well, none of your digits should ever enter another person's body parts
0: exactly,
1: while you're wrestling.
0: I agree.
1: And that was what was alleged happened here. And they had it on video. And they turned it over to the police. The police recommended a sexual assault charge against...
0: 50 days later, right?
1: The person.
0: Yeah.
1: And the prosecutor said, nope, that's just part of wrestling.
0: I just, Mark, I you know, and I know in those wrestling matches, you've got officials right over the wrestlers, hovering over the wrestlers. And during the match, this girl went to the sidelines and told her mother what happened. What happened, which was heinous. I agree that was heinous. I'm just so confused because these wrestling officials are really usually on top of it. And they can recognize when you do something this heinous, when two guys are wrestling, it's taboo to grab the private parts and squeeze. They're very quick to kick people out. I don't know how this occurred if it was so visible on tape, and I've not seen the tape.
1: Well, I don't know anybody has seen that tape except for the mom and the officers.
0: The authorities, I know, but sometimes they put it out there.
2: Well, so you sound skeptical of the lawsuit at this point, based on what you're hearing.
0: I am somewhat skeptical, but I'm not. It seems like she had a huge problem with her opponent, and a bigger problem with the official who did not see the alleged action.
1: Well, she claimed she didn't even know her opponent was transgender until after the fact.
0: Yeah.
1: After this had already happened to her, she was going to file a report thinking it was a girl.
0: Yeah.
1: So to me, the heinous part is that a prosecutor would decline criminal charges merely based on the fact that said, well, you signed up to be a wrestler. What'd you think was going to happen? Mm. That means you give consent for them to touch you, I guess, in any way that they deem possible.
0: Well, in wrestling, you touch them in different ways, but never the heinous thing that this transgender did to this girl. So, and first of all, let's cut to the chase. Why are you allowing a transgender who's a male, and I'm not sure if the males still have body parts, participating in a wrestling match against a girl?
2: Should not be happening.
0: No,
2: but Washington allows it.
0: That should quell all the questions. All the questions. If this was another girl who did this action in the course of wrestling, and I can't believe nobody saw it, the official who hovers around, that's a different kettle of fish. But this deal, it's a...
2: Do we know the official saw it? Or,
0: no, I don't know, Mark.
2: Yeah. See, if they had really done a thorough investigation, they would have talked to the official as well. All right, 512-836-0590. You can weigh in with your thoughts, call or text. News 8 in Dallas has done an interview with the judge that presided over the Carmelo Anthony murder trial. Judge John Roach of Collin County is now defending all of the decisions he made in this case. He says, it's my job, it is my duty and responsibility to make sure that the law is followed and the defendant gets a fair trial.
1: Well, yeah, it absolutely is. And his decision that he thought in order to give him the fairest trial was to prohibit cameras and live streaming in the courtroom. And he stands by it.
0: He even went on to say he thought Carmelo Anthony was a nice guy. He's a nice young man. Said that because that's where the appeals come. I think I heard you and Melinda talking about it yesterday afternoon. The appeals will come about misconduct from a judge.
2: It's
0: hard to do with, you have to be really terrible lawyers.
1: Well, and I think that's where it's going to come from. We played you an interview yesterday with Anthony's parents. They also sat down and spoke with one of the hosts of the Breakfast Club. And in that interview, it came out that they said, I'm going to quote what was said here. Right now, we're in a nightmare. It doesn't feel real. We've been up all night crying, praying, waiting for family to come in. Among the many topics that were discussed here, they opened up about learning how Carmelo fatally stabbed Metcalf. But they also said, the dad said, and spoke about how many of the people he consulted, including black attorneys, encouraging him to hire a white lawyer to represent his son. Quote, they're like, oh, you need a white attorney to go out there to fight out there. And then he turns to his wife and says, remember, they was telling us that. They kept telling us that. It was a decision that they now regret. And they were said that they pointed back to legal advice that they received. They were told, don't talk to this person, don't talk to that person. Just feels like it was a setup. Like I said, they told us, go get white attorneys.
0: Looking for every excuse in the book. That's sad. He's just looking. That's grasping for straws. If you think someone influenced you so much, they told me to get this. They told me. Hey, you got to make that decision yourself. You've got to do that. What's good for your son in this defense? I still think F. Lee Bailey from the grave could not have got a not guilty from a jury because it was so cut and dry to me.
2: Well, and the judge in the case tells News 8 he believes the jury reached the correct conclusion based on the facts and the legal instructions. The murder guilty verdict was the right one, according to the judge who heard all the testimony. 512-836-0590. In Massachusetts, a federal judge has issued an order blocking Attorney General Ken Paxton from his lawsuit against the big Democratic fundraising platform, Act Blue.
0: I think this is the right move because it's too cozy. This is a legitimate organization that gets money for Democratic candidates, Act Blue. And I think with Paxton running against James Tallarico and this coming up, if there needs to be an investigation of Act Blue and if Act Blue has malfeasance or they're breaking the law, that's a different thing. But I think the judge got it right.
1: Well, to me, if they're breaking the law, then you just say Ken Paxton can't be a part of it, but his office still can look into it.
0: He's the office, so.
2: Because
1: he's out there doing every single case? I don't think so. He's got plenty of prosecutors in his office.
0: But no, a prosecutor from his office, because it's still his office, he has control over the office, Mel, in my opinion.
2: How would you find out if they are engaging in illegal activity?
0: If there needs to be a formal investigation of this group.
1: How do you investigate if you don't let the Attorney General's office investigate?
0: But it's the Attorney General of Texas who's running against a noted Democrat. That's a little
1: too cozy.
0: That's what
1: I'm saying. You recuse yourself from that, just like judges do all the time in cases.
0: He can't recuse himself because it's his office. He needs to call Donald Trump.
1: Can he not appoint it to another office in the state of Texas? Y'all handle it. It's completely out of my office.
0: He is the law enforcement guy. He can't do that. I would say you get a friendly judge or not a friendly attorney general from Oklahoma or Mississippi or Alabama. Or you call the big guy upstairs. Say, Mr. President, help me. Would you start this investigation? I can't do it because I'm running against Tallarico. I think that's what he should have done.
2: All right, 512-836-0590. Great to have you on board. 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
1: I've also had them out to my house, replacing the front door, replacing the trim around my windows on the outside that so desperately need it done. 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
2: Yes.
1: And it rubs off on you just being around them. But they want to make sure that the final product, when you go with them, is exactly what they said it would deliver. And it was for us, definitely.
2: And I know a lot of you may have hesitation, even dread, over having somebody come to your home and do a presentation. I understand it. I appreciate that. Let me assure you, Marcus and Kyle, the owners, get right to the point. 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It's not high pressure, and they really do a great job with that presentation. In fact, That's how they earned our business and our hard-earned dollars. So give them a call. Get that free consultation. Marcus and Kyle will come to your home, 512-791-4717, and go to the website. See those gorgeous pictures of jobs they've already done, wilcodesign.co.
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5: Sandy, it says on the screen you're a teacher. Want to get your thoughts on this. There's a story in the Daily Mail about a high school teacher. She's a 10th grade English teacher, and she's quitting because of the technology. Well, she says these young minds are being destroyed by the technology. They're playing games. They're copying assignments using AI and ChatGPT, and they're not learning a thing, and she's so frustrated that she's actually leaving the profession as a result of it. Do you see some of the same things?
6: I happen to be an 11th grade English teacher, and absolutely. These kids, I can't even let, they'll ask, can I listen to music while I'm writing? No, because I've had children who have AI dictating to them through their headphones as they're writing a paper. So you can't trust them to do things online, you know, if you want to have them write their paper in a Google Doc, say. It's impossible to trust them because they can cheat. And I agree with her. That's what I mean also about the fact that they can't think because they're relying too heavily on these things to think for them. And I understand her frustration. My students have to write everything by hand. I had a student who used AI to write about her favorite place. What the heck? I mean, wow. If you can't write about yourself, ridiculous.
5: To be the devil's advocate in this conversation, Sandy, the AI is pushing our culture that direction where you don't have to think. You just have to ask the right questions in ChatGPT, and you can get a job in this country. The technology is pushing us towards a lack of focus and mindless knowledge. These kids are only doing what the technology is pushing them towards, right?
7: You're right. I mean, it is really, really cut into critical thinking. I mean, you see it among adults, but especially among young kids when their minds are still forming and, you know, they got that sponge in their head and they're not using it properly.
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4: Be sure to catch Mark and Melinda on your way home this afternoon.
2: Hello there, BJ. How are you?
11: Hey, good afternoon, guys. Yes, 100%. Absolutely agree we should ban cell phones in classrooms. I mean, we hear report after report on just the mental health of, you know, social media and just the awkwardness of young teens and generations, the trend generation. And anyone who disagrees or opposes it, they have an agenda or they're delusional, because our generation's fine and we didn't have cell phones then, you know, in our classrooms. But I deal with a lot of young people. I see them in elevators. Awkward is not even the right word. It's almost like a fear when, you know, you're in an elevator with them or any kind of closed quarters, or if you're walking past them in the hall, they don't look up and acknowledge you. It's a problem.
2: And this proposal would also ban them in hallways during passing periods. They would be banned in the cafeteria at lunchtime. It's a complete ban from beginning to the end of the school day. Do you like that?
11: I do. There's not a problem with it at all. And we survive without it.
1: Well, and to me, the fact that they're saying we're not going to allow for it during passing periods in the hall or even in the cafeteria during lunchtime is important, too. While in the classroom, absolutely, they should be paying attention to get education. While they're passing in the halls, while they're sitting in the cafeteria, they need to get that social education that is so badly missing in this generation of young people, so that they can get out and actually have a conversation. They don't have to have that anxiety that we've heard some young people say, I don't like looking people in the eye. I don't really want to talk to them because I'm not sure or confident in my ability to speak or have a conversation. So it's important that they learn how to socialize.
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2: Hope you're having a great day. It's 3:46. John is in Round Rock on KLBJ. Howdy, John.
13: Hey, how are y'all doing?
2: Great, John. How are you, sir?
13: I'm doing great. Hey, I just have a comment, and maybe you can correct me if I'm wrong, but I was listening to the thing about where Ken Paxton is filing the suit against Act Blue, and from what I understand and have saw, that they were accused of taking money from foreign entities, which is apparently a federal offense, and the CEO went before a hearing yesterday, I think before Congress, and when they started asking her questions, she said, I'm going to take the fifth on everything. And they asked her name, which was sitting there on the nameplate right in front of her, and she said, I'll take the fifth on that. So in my mind, there is something wrong, and I don't disagree with Ed. Ken Paxton may not be the one to file the suit, but somebody needs to look into that, because if you're going to plead the fifth on everything, to me, you're hiding something. I mean, maybe I'm wrong, but
0: no, John, I think you're right, and I think somebody else needs to file this suit. If they take the fifth, like that, if there is any inkling that they're getting foreign entities involved in Act Blue, yeah, they should be investigated.
13: Well, that's what the investigation is about, Ed, and apparently it comes from whistleblower sources. So there is something wrong there, but I do not disagree with you. Ken Paxton is not the person that should be filing that suit. That we'll agree on. Okay.
2: There was a story in the New York Times reporting that the former law firm representing Act Blue had warned the leadership of Act Blue, we think that your so-called safeguards against keeping foreign money out are not effective. There's a strong possibility that foreign money is getting through on Act Blue, and Act Blue fired that law firm. So that kind of has triggered all of these questions.
1: And what's interesting is the reason that she claimed or said she was going to take the fifth on all questions, because she didn't think Congress had, it wasn't their role to be asking her questions about something that would be considered criminal. And so now we have someone who filed a criminal charge against them. And while, yes, it shouldn't have been Paxton, it's still, there's a criminal case that they want investigated. Someone needs to file that. That shouldn't just be, okay, well, Paxton can't do it. That's the end of the story.
13: And to me, Melinda, firing the law firm is just like firing a whistleblower. To me, no difference. I mean, when they were warned that there may be some illegalities there. So anyway.
2: John, thank you. Have a good weekend, sir.
13: Yeah,
2: all right,
13: well.
2: Bye-bye. 512-836-0590. The New York Post is reporting that Texas Democrat congressional candidate and Tejano music star Bobby Pulido is facing renewed questions over his association with a former member of his band, Frankie Caballero, who has an extensive criminal record that includes a conviction for indecent sexual contact with an 8-year-old girl.
0: And the candidate, apparently, Melinda, bragged about, I'm going to go get him out. I'm going to go get him out.
1: You know, said he did get him out of jail.
0: And bragged about it.
1: And that is the only thing that he should be made to answer for, because this guy has a long criminal history. Well, when you said you got him out of jail, what was he in jail for at that time? That to me is the important part of it.
0: I agree. But what's he doing? You know, I'm going to go get him out of jail. Why even brag about that? Why even talk about that? I know this guy cut a lot of records with him, and he was a writing partner and all that stuff. But come on, man. And I'm sure they dug this up when he did that, or somebody came forth and said, yeah, he was bragging about it.
2: It's called opposition research.
0: It sure is.
2: Yes. A coalition of conservation and environmental groups are now filing a lawsuit to block a federal land exchange that would transfer hundreds of acres of protected wildlife refuge land to SpaceX in South Texas. The suit targets the U.S. Fish and Wildlife Service approval of a swap involving 715 acres of refuge land in the lower Rio Grande Valley.
0: Yeah. I think we're going to have differing views on this.
1: Well, the group claims that the U.S. Fish and Wildlife Service didn't go through the right environmental studies before they made the switch. The U.S. Fish and Wildlife Services said, yeah, we did. We don't think switching is going to have the impact that this conservation group is implying here. I don't really know. So I don't know that we're going to have a different opinion, because I got to be quite honest, I don't have much of an opinion on it.
0: Well, I sort of do, because I don't like it when any government will start swapping land with a for-profit organization like SpaceX is.
1: Well, and it didn't seem like a fair swap. 715 acres for 683. Like, we're giving Elon 718, but we're just getting, that's not an even amount.
0: Well, I think it's the land where it is. And this is, they say, you know, they want to protect the ocelot. This is where an ocelot hangs out, or multiple ocelots. And also, in reading deep in the story, you learn what?
1: I want to go see the ocelot.
0: Also, you read deep in the story that the area that Elon Musk is going to get, and SpaceX is going to get, is part of the land of the last Civil War battle. It's historic land. So I'm just a little uneasy when the U.S. Fish and Wildlife Department makes this cozy deal with a friend of the president, and it appears they did not go through their due diligence. I don't know all the ifs, ands, or buts, but the bottom line for me is, if you're an organization, if you want that land and it's protected, you shouldn't be able to get it just because you want to expand your business or what.
2: Los Angeles Mayor Karen Bass is facing questions after her brother filed a lawsuit. His home in the Malibu area was burned and destroyed in the Big Palisades fires. So her brother and his wife have now joined a lawsuit filed in May in Los Angeles Superior Court, and people are asking Karen Bass about the brother suing in this case.
1: And she got nothing to say.
0: I got nothing to say. Yeah, I got nothing to say.
1: I have something to say. Her brother's doing pretty darn good for himself, because they moved on up.
0: They sold
1: the land, which still had a pool, I think, and a guest house that wasn't completely destroyed on there. They sold that for $2 million, but went and bought like a $6 million place. Good job, brother.
2: Mm-hmm. Yes. One of the things that's being argued in the brother's lawsuit is, look, L.A. was highly negligent because they allowed the Santa Ynez Reservoir to go down. There was no water in it at the time of the fire. They intentionally left it empty. Therefore, that robbed firefighters of a great source of water.
0: I would tend to agree with that, Mark. They do have, that was one of the reasons. I know that there was one guy who set the fire, and I don't know if he's been adjudicated. Yes, we're supposed to go to trial this week, but yeah, it sounds like they got a pretty good case.
2: It also argues there were failures in infrastructure and emergency preparedness that led to the massive destruction linked to that fire. 512-836-0590. We'll get you up to date with all the news next at the top of the hour, and much more right after the news. Mark, Melinda, and Ed on KLBJ.
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3: Mark and Melinda.
2: Melissa is in Manor with a comment on PepsiCo, saying they're going to cut the price on all of their potato chips and other snacks by 15%. Hi, Melissa. How are you?
17: I'm good. I'm wondering if the 15%, they're trying to make themselves sound good with, the customers, because I think they're losing business to the store brands. Generics used to get a bad name, but now they don't. And I can tell you, everything I just put in my grocery cart that was a snack was the store brand. The sodas I bought, I don't even drink them that often, were half the price.
2: Wow.
17: Yeah, and in some cases, like I'm just going to say the cheese balls at one particular store that I only buy on game day, they actually taste better to me, the store brand, than the other one.
1: That's how I cater everything.
2: Melissa, thank you so much. And Melinda and I will be over for the game and those cheese balls.
1: Yes, I'm looking forward to it.
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5: I'm looking at the Capital Metro dashboard right now, and overall ridership in the past 12 months is 25.9 million. Now, that sounds like a big number, but to be honest, it's about 5 million riders lower than all the previous years.
7: That's not good.
5: Capital Metro, since its creation in the 80s, has never increased ridership. Now, they've increased the revenue they take in from the taxpayers in a sales tax collection and that sort of thing, and a variety of taxes they get from the county and the city, but they have never increased ridership. That's not a good look. Let's see here. Let me squeeze in Ryan.
23: I'll keep it brief. I just wanted to share my experience. You know, I'm 30. I grew up in Austin, lived here my whole life. Man, when I started taking the bus when I was 12. I explored Austin. I enjoyed the city. I was 13 when I decided to be a knucklehead. I actually ran away from home, and I would stay on Capital Metro all night to, you know, they had a bus that ran all night to late out. I stayed on the night owl to stay out of the weather when it got too cold. And I never once felt unsafe at all. I never once saw anything sketchy. I never saw anything dangerous. There was no machete, no weapons. It was actually really probably kept me very safe.
5: Yeah.
23: And it's really a shame that's no longer. And like I said, this was only 15, 16 years ago. And during my bout of that, you know, in the city in general, I never had any problems. I never felt unsafe.
5: Things are different now, for sure.
23: You know,
5: yeah, completely different now.
23: Now, as an adult working at, I work all over the city a lot during the night. I feel unsafe, you know, and I am unsafe all the time.
5: I hear you, man. And things have changed greatly. No, right before your very eyes, you've seen it unfold.
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25: Elon Musk could give everyone in the world $100 and have $270 billion left over. I'm Chris Foster, Fox News. He's the world's first trillionaire today. His company SpaceX stock went on sale with its initial public offering, the richest ever. It closed at $161 a share, 19% gain so far. Musk says he gave the company a less than 10% chance of succeeding at all at first.
26: I told people this. I said, look, we're probably going to fail, but, you know, we should give it a try, because if we don't, if there's not a new company that enters space, we will never be a truly spacefaring civilization.
25: Musk addressing the NASDAQ stock exchange this morning. The NASDAQ overall closed up about 0.3% today. The Dow up 0.7 at 353 points. The S&P's up 0.5%. A mass shooter who barricaded himself at an abandoned veterinary clinic in Midland, Texas today was accused of trying to kill a police officer 2 days ago. Fox's Kristen Goodwin.
27: The Texas Department of Public Safety revealing the suspect who was killed after opening fire on officers and bystanders in downtown Midland was wanted for the attempted murder of a peace officer during a vehicle pursuit in the city earlier this week.
28: The identity of the suspect, Victor Monta Villarreal, age 45.
27: Sergeant Stephen Blanco. Officials say one victim was killed, 10 others were injured.
25: Non-law enforcement. Midland Memorial Hospital says four people underwent surgery there and that five people have been treated and released. The government's warrantless foreign surveillance program expires tonight at midnight Eastern.
0: The House and then the Senate rejected an extension of FISA 702, while Democrats and some Republicans had demanded reforms, including requiring a warrant to obtain Americans' information revealed by the surveillance. Democrats then rejected an extension over the president's selection of his federal housing finance director, Bill Pulte, as temporary director of national intelligence.
4: Fox Jessica Rosenthal. Congress is on recess until June 23rd. It's unclear how the expiration will affect investigations. Pakistan's prime minister says a final agreed-upon text of a U.S.-Iran peace deal has been reached, and Pakistan's working closely with both sides to finalize the next steps. 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
4: The Kennedy Center Board has filed an emergency request with the Federal Appeals Court to put on hold, at least temporarily, by 7 p.m. Eastern, a district judge's ruling to remove President Trump's name from the building by the end of the day. The judge in D.C. today had upheld his order Trump's name be removed from the Kennedy Center, denying a request to put that order on hold. Charlie Kirk's accused killer returns to court in Utah.
10: Tyler Robinson and his defense team in Utah County Court trying to make their case that prosecutor Christopher Ballard violated the court's gag order by responding to media inquiries about the defense's characterization of an ATF ballistics report, which they say was misleading. Ballard testifying,
11: "The goal of these interviews was to respond to the specific media inquiries that were being generated by the misinformation that was circulating about the bullet testing."
10: The judge also hearing arguments on a defense motion to block hearsay evidence in the capital murder case. Jeff Manasso, Fox News.
4: The judge plans to make a decision on those motions later this month. A trial date hasn't been set. Flags were at half staff in Florida today.
12: A decade has passed since 49 people were killed when a gunman opened fire inside the Pulse nightclub in Orlando, Florida, and an annual observance is planned. The Pulse Remembrance Ceremony will feature performances from local artists, including the Orlando Gay Chorus, and a special presentation by the city's poet laureate. A candlelight ceremony and reading of the 49 names will conclude the event. At the time of the massacre in 2016, it was the deadliest mass shooting in U.S. history. Recently, city officials unveiled updated plans for a permanent memorial that will feature a healing garden, reflecting pool, and tributes to those killed, and will be built on the site of the former nightclub. Tanya J. Powers, Fox News.
4: And World Cup soccer team has its first game tonight, 9 Eastern, 6 Pacific against Paraguay. I'm Chris Foster, Fox News.
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29: News Radio KLBJ Radar Weather Watch. Under another excessive heat warning today for our entire listening area. We'll hit a high today of 93. There's a chance of seeing some afternoon rain showers today. Stray shower thunderstorm tonight down to 75. And for tomorrow, partly cloudy and a high of 92. That's your News Radio KLBJ Radar Weather Watch. I'm Rachel Marise.
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2: It's 4:05. We hope you're having an excellent Friday afternoon. Thanks for joining us. Nolan is here producing. The Austin School Board is putting together a new bonus package for Superintendent Dr. Matias Segura. They're also working on a contract extension to extend him through 2030. What they're coming up with in terms of a bonus is something they call a performance-based bonus structure. If school campuses currently rated F or D rise up to at least a C, he would get bonuses under this proposal.
1: This is a ridiculous thing for me that they're considering this. A, you're in the middle of trying to figure out how you claw your way out of being in the hole $181 million.
3: Mm-hmm.
1: Why are we talking about a bonus that shouldn't even be on the table because you don't have the money for it, period? The second part of it is, in my own personal opinion, if anyone was going to get a bonus, the superintendent would be the last on my list because he's not the one actually helping these kids bring their grades up or do better overall, which then gives the school a better rating.
3: Mm-hmm.
1: It is the teachers that are in the classroom day in and day out. And then the third part is, really? You're going to give a bonus to get to a C? I get C's better than an F, but really, just to a C? Like, I mean, set that bar high, why don't you?
2: Well, it's not finalized, but KXAN says they are working on it, and it sounds like this is going to become a reality. They shouldn't do this for all the reasons that Melinda just shared with you. His day in and day out job anyway is to come up with strategies and techniques for increasing academic performance throughout the district. That's why we hire these high-paid superintendents. And he's paid, I believe, at least $365,000 a year already.
1: Base salary, $362,250, and his contract also includes additional stipends and benefits for being the leadership of a large urban school district in Texas.
2: And I think it sends the wrong message to the hardworking teachers throughout the district. On the one hand, you're talking about eliminating 550 positions, teachers and staff, in budget cuts to save money. But in the same discussion, you're talking about even more money for the superintendent.
1: Mm-hmm.
2: I don't understand where they're going with all of this. And probably now that I think about it, I do understand why we're in the hole we're in with this kind of leadership on the school board.
1: Again, this should have, even if it was somebody was like, oh, well, we should do this. No, we don't have the money. We are here trying to figure out how we are going to pay our staff when they come back in September, even considering having to take out a loan. So why would extra money going out the door even be up for discussion?
2: It shouldn't. Yes, taking out loans is inconceivable for the Austin School District, but that's where they are right now. You can weigh in with your thoughts, 512-836-0590, to join the discussion. They have to come up with a budget by sometime later this month. They have to vote on something. And now the school board is saying, can we vote on some kind of a budget outline and then maybe come back and amend it in August? Because they got hit with another piece of bad news last night, and that is the superintendent told them, well, our savings account is a lot lower than what we thought it would be at this time. They call it their fund balance, kind of their reserve funds, and their reserve funds are getting dangerously low now at AISD.
1: You know what I find interesting? They're telling this to the trustees, right?
3: Mm-hmm.
1: The trustees are the ones that make a decision on this. Am I to believe they have no clue until the superintendent? And if that is the case, why do you have no clue what's going on? That could be part of the problem as well.
2: There should be a deep financial dive every time they meet on the key parts of the spending and the budget. There should be something at least monthly where they get a heads up, look, we're draining our backup money pot faster than we thought. We've got to do something. Mm-hmm. We're headed for a disaster here.
1: I would say they're beyond headed for. They have already hit that disaster and keep digging deeper.
2: 512-836-0590. Let's go to Damon in Luling at 410. Welcome to KLBJ with Mark and Melinda. Howdy there, Damon.
7: Hey, good afternoon, guys. I'm listening to this, and I'm just astounded that supposedly intelligent people who teach our children, this is their plan. So I'm going to offer the counter plan that we use in my business. How about you perform and get the level up to a B, or you lose your job?
2: Mm-hmm.
7: They're offering a guy who's not doing his job. They're trying to offer some kind of incentive, as opposed to, you know, make him do his job, make him perform. And that's how the rest of the world works. You don't do your job, you lose your job.
2: Yeah, that's why he has that position. Develop the strategies and tactics that will elevate these campuses, which they have known have been failing for multiple years. Some of them have failed 4 years in a row. This is not something brand new or mysterious for the school district.
7: It's been a long time coming, and I don't know why they've waited this long to try to address it or get caught with their hand in the cookie jar. I taught for almost 10 years here in Austin, and you know, the writing was on the wall even back then. So I think they need to, you know, give this guy the boot if he can't do it. That's my two cents.
1: Well, here's something interesting. I was looking into his pay and what all he got, I came across an Austin Monitor article from February 6th of 2024, and this was right after they named him from interim superintendent, that they gave him the permanent job. Mm-hmm. And in this article, it talks about, as we move into the coming budget cycle, so again, this would be talking about this year that we just had. If this was 2024, that would have been the 24-25 school year. And they started out with a $50 million deficit. 2 years later, it's a $181 million deficit. Something ain't right there.
2: Mm-hmm.
7: It's moving the wrong direction. Some people would notice that. It's going the wrong way.
2: Absolutely.
7: Thank you, guys.
2: Thank you, Damon.
1: Thank you.
2: 512-836-0590. And again, according to the data that you can see for yourself on the Texas Tribune, per pupil spending in the AISD in the 24 school year was $24,000 per pupil. That is the ninth highest rate of spending out of all of the school districts in Texas. There are 1,015 school districts in the state, and AISD ranked ninth highest. That's in the same year where Melinda has just pointed out they already had a deficit of $54 million.
1: I'm just dumbfounded. Even here, they said in this article, this is a significant amount, but it's not one that we felt we can't manage. And to date, we've been able to reduce that number to about $30 million. Fast forward 2 years, and they're at a $181 million deficit. Again, something's not making sense here.
2: That's not what I call managing the problem.
1: That's what I call growing the problem.
2: Yes, it is. 512-836-0590. You can weigh in with your thoughts. We have traffic next and much more coming up. Mark and Melinda, 590 AM, 99.7 FM.
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3: Yeah, let me squeeze in Lou, checking in from the Mopac area this morning.
5: Man, you know what it is, man. Just another day, another hustle, man.
3: Yep.
5: I want to speak on that homeless. Man, the city's not doing nothing about it. I started out having 5 homeless encampment properties to clean out. I was hired to do. I'm at 12 right now. All these individuals that I meet in these homeless encampments, they're ducked in these camps that people from Wisconsin, North Carolina, New York, these people are coming out from the woodwork, man.
3: Wow.
5: So I have no clue what the city council are talking about. If there's a change in decreasing homelessness, there's no change whatsoever.
3: Well, Lou, there's no interest in solving the crisis because that means they wouldn't be needed anymore, right? I mean,
5: exactly. Yeah. That's job security for them, and that's it. That's all it is for them.
3: You're out there with your gloves and boots, and you're out there actually helping clean up some of these areas. And what a task that is. That's a big job. Mm-hmm. Dangerous job, too, right, Lou? Is it dangerous?
5: Oh, man, all the drug stuff that we see, we get chased with machetes, all sorts of stuff. I'm in close connection with APD and with about 3 co-compliance officers that email me, text me throughout all these properties. I clean one up on Monday. That same one on Monday will be trashed up again on Tuesday because co-compliance notifies me and they give me 7 days to go out there and clean it all up. And these individuals, it's just same rotating cycle, same people I see.
14: Yeah. You ever deal with anybody's like aggressive dogs out there? Do people have aggressive dogs back in those camps?
5: Oh, those animals that are back there, I don't even know their dogs. I don't know what kind of dogs they are. They're some kind of
14: vicious
5: homemade dogs, but the dead animals that we have to pick up, I mean, there's so much stuff, man. I'll tell you right now, Todd, man, I've been born and raised in Austin. Like I spoke on before. This city is not Austin no more, man.
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2: Here's Austin's on-time traffic at 4:18. What's happening, Melinda?
1: Well, we are seeing a bit of congestion start to fill in, but also on 35 northbound at Grand Avenue Parkway, we have a stall that's on the exit ramp. 35 southbound Frontage Road near Runberg, we have reports of a wreck. There's a broken down vehicle, Ben White, westbound at Riverside Drive in the right lane, and an injury collision, 3rd Street, just west of Chacon. I'm Melinda Brandt with Austin's on-time traffic.
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18: I'm looking at the Capital Metro dashboard right now. And overall ridership in the past 12 months is 25.9 million. Now, that sounds like a big number, but to be honest, it's about 5 million riders lower than all the previous years.
14: That's not good.
18: Capital Metro, since its creation in the 80s, has never increased ridership. Now, they've increased the revenue they take in from the taxpayers in a sales tax collection and that sort of thing, and a variety of taxes they get from the county and the city, but they have never increased ridership. That's not a good look. Let's see here. Let me squeeze in Ryan.
19: I'll keep it brief. I just wanted to share my experience. You know, I'm 30. I grew up in Austin, like my whole life. Man, when I started taking the bus when I was 12. I explored Austin. I enjoyed the city. I was 13 when I decided to be a knucklehead. I actually ran away from home, and I would stay on Capital Metro all night to, you know, they had a bus that ran all night to late out. I stayed on the night owl to stay out of the weather when it got too cold. And I never once felt unsafe at all. I never once saw anything sketchy. I never saw anything dangerous. There was no machete, no weapons. It was actually really probably kept me very safe.
18: Yeah.
19: And it's really a shame that's no longer. And like I said, this was only 15, 16 years ago. And during my bout of that, you know, in the city in general, I never had any problems. I never felt unsafe.
18: Things are different now, for sure.
19: You know,
18: yeah, completely different now.
19: Now, as an adult working at, you know, I work all over the city a lot during the night. I feel unsafe, you know, and I am unsafe all the time.
18: I hear you, man. And things have changed greatly. No, right before your very eyes, you've seen it unfold.
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2: Thanks a lot for joining us. It is 4:19. We're here every weekday, 2 to 6, live and local. Police say they've caught her. They say that this woman in Dallas set up a fake pizza delivery as a ruse to lure her ex-husband to come to the door of his home. When he came to the door, she shot him 18 times. And now the cops have caught her. They tracked her down in North Carolina, and they're charging her with the shooting of her ex-husband.
1: I wonder if she was surprised to see the cops. Because, I mean, most times you fire 18 times at something. I'm going to guess she assumed that she was successful in her mission of killing him.
2: I would think so.
1: So I wonder if she was a bit surprised. However, she was not the smartest person that went about this, in the fact that she went and rented a vehicle, she used her name, and parked this vehicle right outside the home. It had very distinctive tail lights, making it easy to identify what type of vehicle it was. And, of course, that was caught on cameras. So, I mean, I don't know. She didn't put a whole lot of forethought into this, besides she just wanted him dead. And that didn't even work out for her. So she needs to go sit behind jail bars because nothing's going right in her world that she thought, I need to go take him out. And then don't even know how to do it correctly. Not that I'm advocating to do things correctly, but I'm just pointing out the fact she's not the smartest bulb.
2: No, she's not. The only thing she did seem to come up with was a clever way to get him to come to the door, thinking he was getting a pizza delivery, and then she opened fire on him. From that point on, no.
1: But even that wasn't fail-proof. I would have looked at my door and been like, I didn't order pizza. I'm not getting that. It'd just sit out there.
2: Leave it on the front doorstep.
1: Yeah.
2: Now this guy, who is going to survive the shooting, he's probably just hoping and praying that the judge does not release her on bond.
1: Oh, surely. I say that knowing we've got lots of judges around here. Right now, they're holding her so she can be sent back to Texas?
2: Yes. Yeah, North Carolina's got a hold on her. 512-836-0590. The city of Austin says it is very proud to announce it has now received a 74-page report on how to prevent violence in Austin. This report was written by Dr. Chico Tillman of the University of Chicago. He was paid $110,000 by the city of Austin to write this 74-page report on how to prevent violence in Austin.
1: Okay, first thing I have to point out, the obvious. If I were looking, you know, where should I go? Who should I talk to when I want to reduce violence? For me, I would have tried to find the safest city place on earth, and that's who I would be asking questions of. Chicago would have been very, very, very, very, very far on my list, probably wouldn't have even made the list. So that right there is just insane, because if he has worked with the city of Chicago, his methods obviously do not work. So why would you pay this guy to tell you the same methods for Austin?
2: And that is a very legitimate question. Now, some of his main recommendations are, number one, spend more money, specifically dedicate more money to violence prevention. Number two, you've got to have all your local agencies, your nonprofits, all your government departments communicate better. They've got to coordinate and work together on violence prevention. That's how you build an ecosystem where you prevent violence. So you've got that. That's how you prevent violence in the city of Austin.
1: Well, if I'm not mistaken, I know that we are very, very short personnel in the police department. But even short, they make an attempt to go out into these communities and work with some of the organizations, speaking with them. So I know that's happening. It was happening before they paid this money to this guy.
2: Yes.
1: To tell them to do exactly that. And more money is not the answer. For me, the answer is, unless you're going to put that money towards more officers, we need bigger, better presence of officers to help do the deterrence part of it. But even beyond that, I know it's not violence preventative, but after the violence has taken place, you might can prevent more if you actually had consequences for the criminals that committed the violence.
2: I second the motion. Yes, I think the most effective measure that could be implemented right away is to stop the revolving door at the jailhouse and the courthouse. These violent, repeat offender homeless guys get arrested 20, 30, 40 times. They're quickly released, and they go right back out and victimize innocent people. That's crime prevention right there, if you start holding these guys accountable.
1: Yeah, right now, there is this idea, it doesn't matter what I do, there's not going to be much of a consequence. I can pick up to borrow an old term, I can pick up the paper every day and see an example of that. Plea agreement. Dude gets deferred adjudication.
2: Right.
1: For killing someone while they were driving drunk. There's no consequence there.
2: No. Remember the homeless guy that we talked about that went up on the Capital Metro bus and printed out a 24/7 pass, reached around the plexiglass system, and then started fighting with the bus driver?
1: Yeah.
2: Ultimately got away with it. Austin Justice on X ultimately reported that guy had 54 previous arrests for felonies and misdemeanors in Austin. And there he was out running loose.
1: Well, and it's no wonder that he thought he could punch and steal a ticket onto the bus, because 54 times he's been proven that he could.
2: Yes. One other thing in this KXAN report, it says that the photo that the esteemed professor, Dr. Chico Tillman, put on the cover of his report for crime prevention was an AI

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14: Fox News, I'm Tom Graham. The White House continues to express optimism that a peace deal is close to being signed between the U.S. and Iran.
15: White House officials are bullish that an agreement could be reached in the coming days. They say they're 80% of the way there. In order to get the Strait of Hormuz fully open, the U.S. would agree to lift the blockade.
14: Iran's foreign minister saying both sides are working toward an initial agreement, adding terms dealing with Tehran's nuclear program and other issues will be finalized following a 60-day period. Shares of SpaceX soaring in today's Wall Street debut. Fox's Grady Trimble.
16: People who got in on today's IPO paid $135 per share. It opened at $150 per share. And at the closing bell, a single share cost $161.
14: SpaceX owned by Elon Musk. 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
1: News Radio KLBJ Radar Weather Watch under another excessive heat warning today for our entire listening area. We'll hit a high today of 93. There's a chance of seeing some afternoon rain showers today. Stray shower thunderstorm tonight down to 75. And for tomorrow, partly cloudy and a high of 92. That's your News Radio KLBJ Radar Weather Watch. I'm Rachel Marisay.
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9: Fresno County says in California they've had teenagers recently involved in crimes, stabbings, other violence. So they're going to try to shut it down now. They've got a curfew effective now until further notice every night from 10 p.m. to 5 a.m. for everyone younger than 18.
17: I don't think it is a bad idea. I probably would have if I were a teen and this was in effect. But my parents wouldn't have allowed me to be out acting a fool to where this would have to be in. I get not every teen in Fresno is acting a fool. And so those parents or those kids are like, this isn't fair. But there are exceptions. You can be out with your parents,
9: right,
17: your legal guardian. If you're coming home from something, work, you had an event that you went to attend and it went past that 10 o'clock and you're making your way home. There are exceptions, which I would think should fill everything like that. That just means, listen, teens, get creative. You don't have to be out somewhere. If you truly want to hang with your friends at a house.
9: Yes. The police chief says that our officers will be looking for teenagers.

0: If we see someone out violating the curfew, our officer is going to take them home and talk to the parents. And parents could face some consequences, according to the police chief there in Fresno, California. They're going to have some undercover officers out there as well.
1: Yeah, and they say the first time it's a warning, but after that it's going to exceedingly get more and more going to the parents and potentially some fines.
0: 10 p.m. to 5 a.m. every night, starting now, effective immediately. Some parents are rebelling. They say, how dare you do this? This is our call, our responsibility to say when and where our teenager's going to be hanging out. You don't have control over me or my decision making.
1: Which I understand that, but unfortunately, we've had a lot of parents that aren't making decisions. They're just letting the teens make those decisions. And there's been enough instances that Fresno felt this was the better, safer way to address it.
0: Here are the numbers, 512-836-0590. Do you like the approach of Fresno, California, implementing a 10 p.m. to 5 a.m. curfew for all youngsters younger than 18? 512-836-0590. Or perhaps you disagree with it. You see a different way to deal with teenage violence and crime, particularly over the summertime. 512-836-0590. In Boston, the police believe that it was two young criminals who ripped off a lemonade stand at gunpoint. Earlier this week, a brother and sister were operating a lemonade stand about 4:45 in the afternoon, and they got completely wiped out from their cash box.
1: Yeah, and they were just 11 and 12. They said they saw a couple of kids with masks over their face across the street. They were just kind of pacing around, even came by a few times to see if they took like Apple Pay. And then they told them, give me the money. And one of them pulled up his shirt to show a black firearm in his waistband. They took the money and they ran. I did see a still shot from one of the door cameras of this, and these guys, the kids had said, I think they're about our age, they're middle-aged, and these kids look like they probably are 10 to the 13 age range.
0: And we don't know if it was a real gun or not, but in the mind of the victims, it was a real gun. You have to assume it is.
1: Right.
0: And you have to assume he might use that thing on me. He is so young and so brazen. He might just do it, and I could end up dead.
1: Well, and I have to say, they did an interview with the boy that was part of the lemonade stand, and you know what? He approached this correctly. He didn't want to fight with them, and he didn't want his sister to be harmed.
0: Yes, David Byrne is his name. This young boy, one of the victims, spoke with CBS Boston.
2: He walked over here, he said I might need to take the box, and he grabbed it with one hand, and then he showed us the gun, which was right here.
0: So they had their money, about $50, in a cash box, and the robbers took it. And Byrne says he didn't put up a fight because he was just wanting to protect his sister, who was there working with him.
2: My sister, she put her hands up, and I just said, you could have it. But after that, I just was like a little annoyed because we were 12 and 11 and you shouldn't really do that.
1: I was just a little annoyed. Kid, you're calm.
0: If
1: that was just a little annoyance for you. Hopefully, the police will be able to determine who these two kids are and go have a little conversation with the kid and the parents. A, to first find out if that gun is real, and if it is, how he ended up with it in his waistband and felt okay with holding two other people up. And then B, there needs to be punishment. There needs to be charges with this.
0: Absolutely.
1: You robbed someone at gunpoint. Granted, it didn't sound like they pulled the gun out, but you still used what appeared to be a real gun as an intimidating factor.
0: Those two robbers are on a very, very bad path. It could end up, they could end up dead. They could end up killing someone. They need to be reined in right away. 512-836-0590. $50 at a lemonade stand. If that was their revenue for the day, they were doing pretty well.
1: Well, I saw another article where the aunt said it could have been up to $80.
0: Really?
1: So, I mean, yeah, especially 4 o'clock in the afternoon, guessing they probably set up afternoon for a few hours. Good job, kids. I hope this doesn't deter you from wanting to do this again, but I would understand if it did.
0: Yeah. Look at that contrast. A brother and sister being innovative, little entrepreneurs out there making money the right way, and then the others that we're saying seem to be middle school age, they're using a gun to steal money.
1: Yeah.
0: Same age group, completely diametrically opposed in their way of getting money. 512-836-0590. Speaking of money, Governor Abbott says $750 million is going to be divided up among Texas public school teachers who excelled in the classroom. They achieved exceptional results among their students. 65,000 teachers are going to get a slice of this big pot of money, $750 million. And Melinda, some of these will get up to $50,000 for their outstanding work this year.
1: Listen, the whole purpose of this was to retain these good teachers.
0: Mm-hmm.
1: And a $50,000 bonus on top of it, I think, will definitely help you retain the teachers. In fact, they said the school districts that are participating in this have a 20% higher retainment than districts that aren't, which, I mean, to me, this just begs the question, why isn't every school district enrolled in this program? Why would you not want your teachers rewarded?
0: I think they should. 800 districts are taking part. There are over 1,000 total school districts in the state of Texas. They're all free to sign up for this program and get the money. And this is not the first year. This program has been around for a few years, and it's been building.
1: Mm-hmm.
0: More and more school districts say, we need to get on board on this. There was strong resistance to this initially because a lot of education organizations are opposed to merit pay or merit bonuses. They don't like that concept. They say everyone should be paid the same, that no one should be given extra money for an outstanding performance.
1: Here's the thing. When you have everybody paid the same, not everybody puts in the same effort. And those that do should be rewarded.
0: Mm-hmm. And you can find that in every occupation.
1: Yeah, absolutely. If you know that you're going to always get the same as your coworker, and your coworker is putting in 100%, you're just going to be like, well, then why? They're doing all the work. Why should I do anything? I get paid the same thing.
0: Exactly. 512-836-0590. We have traffic next and much more just ahead. Thanks for joining us. It's Mark and Melinda on KLBJ.
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11: 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Man, the city's not doing nothing about it. I started out having 5 homeless encampment properties to clean out. I was hired to do. I'm at 12 right now. All these individuals that I meet in these homeless encampments, they're ducked in these camps that people from Wisconsin, North Carolina, New York, these people are coming out from the woodwork, man.
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10: Yeah, let me squeeze in Lou, checking in from the Mopac area this morning.
11: Man, you know what it is, man. Just another day, another hustle, man.
10: Yep.
11: I want to speak on that homeless. Man, the city's not doing nothing about it. I started out having 5 homeless encampment properties to clean out. I was hired to do. I'm at 12 right now. All these individuals that I meet in these homeless encampments, they're ducked in these camps that people from Wisconsin, North Carolina, New York, these people are coming out from the woodwork, man.
18: Wow.
11: So I have no clue what the city council is talking about, if there's a change in decreasing homelessness. 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
0: Here's Austin's on-time traffic at 4:45. What's happening now, Melinda?
1: 35 northbound at 620 there in Round Rock. A collision in the left lane adding to congestion. We also have reports of a wreck. Mopac southbound at Westover. 360 northbound at Great Hills Trail. And another east 290 westbound at Greg Maynor Road. I'm Melinda Brandt with Austin's on-time traffic.
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0: It is 4:46. We hope you're having a great day. Thank you so much for joining us. Two professors say they have a theory now as to why the birth rate is dropping in the United States. They work at Middlebury College, and they've come out with a new paper backing up their study. They say the smartphone has played a key role in the dropping birth rate in the United States. They say when we began adopting the use of the smartphone, you can see the birth rate start to decline. People became so fixated on their phones, they didn't have time for all the other stuff.
1: Well, I mean, if you're on your phone, yeah, kind of makes it a little difficult. But I'm not sure that that's necessarily the link. I would be curious. I don't really recall when the whole trend, I'm going to call it, to not have children or to wait to have children to see if the climate is going to be better in an effort to bring them into a better world than the one we currently have. Was that along the same time that smartphones started getting really popular? Because I would think that one, and we've had lots of studies done on it, where young people cited that climate as their reason not to have kids.
0: Yes.
1: That has a big role in it, too.
0: No question about that. I think the rising cost of living is also a factor. I've seen interviews where people say, look, just can't afford it or can't project out far enough to think about spending all that money to rear a child. So they say not going to do it. I think that's a factor as well.
1: Well, in some of the studies that we've talked about dating, that may be a factor as well. Nobody's dating, so yes. Therefore they're not getting into a relationship to which they would have babies.
0: Right. It's a complex picture. It's not just a simple matter of everybody's glued to their phone and they're not interested in doing anything else. Also in the news today, the Pasadena, California Police Department says some of his officers were in the police department parking garage and they were horsing around. And it ended with one of the officers shooting another officer. Dash cam video from the patrol cars captured a lot of what happened there in the garage. And they say that the officers have been disciplined for what they were doing in this case.
1: This was so dumb. You had a couple of officers just leaning back on their SUV in the parking garage as a police cruiser came in. One of the officers, I guess, thought it would be cute to practice drawing.
0: Mm-hmm.
1: And so he pulled his firearm out of his holster and aimed it at the car. And then he put it back into the holster. So I guess in response, and we can't see it because it's from the cruiser's dash cam. So we don't see inside the car. I guess that guy thought, oh, well, I'll go back at him, and pulls the gun and aims it at him. Except for he pulls the trigger, or I'm sorry, what did they claim? It discharged. They didn't say he pulled the trigger. It discharged. Ended up shooting the other officer in the shoulder. Thank goodness he's going to be okay. But why? Simply why? Why would either one of you act in this manner?
0: Now, the officer who ended up shooting the other officer in the arm, we don't know what his discipline is. It just says both were disciplined. That seems like an offense that warrants losing your job, in my view.
1: It's reckless.
0: Yes.
1: At the very least, and it's reckless with a firearm, and that is something that these officers should know about. They arrest people for the same dumb stuff.
0: Mm-hmm. Yes, they do. You can weigh in on that one as well at 512-836-0590. Gavin Newsom interviewed Hunter Biden on his podcast today.
1: Oh, my goodness. What am I doing here still sitting? I should go listen to that. Mark, can you handle the rest?
0: Yes, I'll take it from
1: it's
0: here.
1: It's going to be riveting.
0: Yes. There she goes, out the door. And there are headlines rolling out from this interview. Hunter Biden is a big fan of Graham Plattner, the Democrat in Maine, who's going to be challenging Susan Collins for the U.S. Senate. So Gavin Newsom and Plattner Biden were discussing the allegations, the reports, particularly about the Nazi tattoo on the chest, misogynistic comments made about women. All of those things, you're up to speed on all of that, all of the things that have played out. And Hunter Biden says, okay, if you're a critic of Graham Plattner, show me your phone. Give me your phone. Let me go through your phone, because everybody has things on their phone that would really embarrass them if it were released to the public. And it's no different with Graham Plattner.
1: I don't think everybody would have the same type of, but let's first just assume that everybody would have something that they may be embarrassed by if you saw. I don't think it's going to be at the same level. I think there's going to be varying different levels. Someone may be embarrassed about a curse word in that escaped on their text.
0: Yes.
1: And they don't curse and they just think that that's horrible and they're embarrassed. That's not quite the same level of chatting with women on a platform that you don't know anything about, really. So there's different levels of embarrassment. Biden also said that people should not be permanently judged by their worst moments or private mistakes, which I don't disagree with. Unless there's a whole lot of them that show a pattern.
0: Yes.
1: Not just a one-off.
0: There are questions about Plattner's honesty and his character. That's what all of these questions are getting to. And this is somebody who wants to be a United States senator and make laws for all of the rest of us. This is not just every regular person walking down the street on the sidewalk. Oh, let me see your phone. You have no right to question him unless you want to hand me your phone and let me go through it and see what's in there. And Hunter Biden would be the last person I would hand my phone to because he might try to clean out my bank account or something.
1: But isn't it also different to say, hey, I don't know, did any of this come off of Plattner's phone? Did someone take his phone and get all that information off of it? I think some of this is his own postings.
0: Yes.
1: That he did himself. So it's not like someone took his phone and stole the material that was on it.
0: No. In fact, a lot of it is coming from former girlfriends who have been sharing text messages, screenshots of exchanges on texting, backing up their stories about how he treated them. There's one today in the New York Post, a former girlfriend who says he told me about the Nazi tattoo and why he got it and why he kept it. It's to remind him that the U.S. has been the bad guy in the Middle East. So,
1: and yet he wants to be a representative in the U.S.?
0: Yes, U.S. Senator. So Hunter Biden says, hold your criticism unless you're ready to turn over your phone. And he goes on, he says, look, on the issues, Plattner is right on the money. Everybody needs free health care. Everybody who's hardworking is getting ripped off by these big-time money people. He says this is a guy who's going to fix all of that.
1: Can we talk about the bigger issue? While everybody else is running from Biden and some of the Democrats are like, why are they resurfacing now? Gavin Newsom sits down and does a podcast with you?
0: Yes. And Newsom wants to be the 28th nominee.
1: Yeah.
0: Yeah.
1: He must not have received the memo.
0: All we've seen this week is Democrats saying, will these Bidens please go away?
1: Yeah, and Newsom's like, hey, I'll sit down and talk to you.
0: Anything for somebody
1: a headline.
0: Tune in, yeah, on the podcast. 512-836-0590. The news is next at the top of the hour. Hope you're having a great day. It's Mark and Melinda, 590 AM, 99.7 FM.
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10: The Austin School District is moving ahead with a plan to consolidate some schools to address a budget deficit. The district blames its budget gap on a declining enrollment. 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
19: I think obviously more options for charter schools would be one of them, but also there have been declining outcomes in AISD for a long time.
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0: An Ohio mother says she went through the drive-thru, wanted to get something to eat for her daughter, and when they looked in the bag of food they had ordered, mom also saw a bag of marijuana in there. Mom and her attorney are winding up. They're down there in the built bullpen getting heated up. And they're coming in, and they're going to be throwing fastballs at Burger King looking for money. Are they entitled to money? Angela is with us. Good afternoon, Angela. How you doing?
24: I'm doing great. I look at it. That's a happy meal, y'all.
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1: It just came from the wrong place.
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1: Here, calm down.
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26: The agreement never closer. I'm Lee Silasera, Fox News. Those words from Iran's foreign minister as the U.S. and Iran work toward ending the conflict in Iran.
27: A senior administration official confirms a deal is much closer to fruition, clarifying that one of the things both sides kept going back and forth on was the specificity of the commitment to destroy and dispose of enriched nuclear material. The official said Iran will be rewarded economically, piecemeal, as they comply with their obligations, and that this would include sanctions relief and unfreezing funds. Iran's foreign minister told Iranian state TV a deal is closer, but said nuclear issues would be discussed at later stages, that the deal's contingent upon an end to the U.S. blockade in the Strait of Hormuz and a ceasefire between Lebanon and Israel. He added that management of the strait will not return to pre-war levels and that their sword will always hang over the strait.
26: Fox's Jessica Rosenthal. President Trump said this week the agreement could be signed this weekend. A federal judge rules President Trump's name must come off the Kennedy Center by today.
27: Late Thursday, the Justice Department filed a last-minute appeal on behalf of the Kennedy Center's Trump-appointed Board of Trustees, seeking to keep the president's name on the building. Judge Cooper ruled on May 29th that Trump's name was illegally added to the John F. Kennedy Center for the Performing Arts, finding only Congress could change its name, and ordered all references to Trump must be removed by June 12th.
26: Fox's Carmen Roberts. Meanwhile, a different judge has ruled the White House is allowed to stage a UFC fight on the White House lawn this weekend. The nonprofit Public Integrity Project had sued to challenge the Freedom 250 event. Wall Street stocks rose as oil prices fell again as it appears Iran deal is close. The Dow at 353, the Nasdaq gained 79, the S&P plus 37, and shares of SpaceX closed just over $161 a share in its initial public offering. 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
26: Charlie Kirk's accused killer was back in court in Utah.
3: Tyler Robinson and his defense team in Utah County Court tried to make their case that prosecutor Christopher Ballard violated the court's gag order by responding to media inquiries about the defense's characterization of an ATF ballistics report, which they say was misleading. Ballard testifying,
4: "The goal of these interviews was to respond to the specific media inquiries that were being generated by the misinformation that was circulating about the bullet testing."
3: The judge also hearing arguments on a defense motion to block hearsay evidence in the capital murder case. Jeff Manasso, Fox News.
26: The judge will make a decision on the motions later this month. The trial date has not been set, and Robinson has yet to enter a plea. A judge has awarded Blake Lively some legal fees, but no punitive damages in her lawsuit against fellow actor and director Justin Baldoni. Lively sued Baldoni in 2024, claiming he defamed her after she accused him of sexual misconduct during the filming of the movie It Ends With Us. Lively and Baldoni settled the bulk of their dispute last month, just as a trial was about to start. Your food delivery app might be replacing more waiters at restaurants.
5: DoorDash, one of the world's leading food delivery and ordering apps, announces the debut of an artificially intelligent chatbot that takes your order. They call it Ask DoorDash, and it is designed to end the need for scrolling through restaurant options and menus. Now the platform says you can just tell the chatbot what you're in the mood to eat. But it goes beyond your dinner desires. The chatbot will also work with grocery orders, even allowing users to upload photos or paste links to recipes for the AI to arrange for you to buy ingredients and have them delivered.
26: Fox's Evan Brown. I'm Lisa Lucera. This is Fox News.
6: News Radio KLBJ Radar Weather Watch. Under another excessive heat warning today for our entire listening area. We'll hit a high today of 93. There's a chance of seeing some afternoon rain showers today. Stray shower thunderstorm tonight down to 75. And for tomorrow, partly cloudy and a high of 92. That's your News Radio KLBJ Radar Weather Watch. I'm Rachel Maris.
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0: We hope you're having an excellent Friday afternoon. It is 5:05. Nolan is here producing. Our number is 512-836-0590. There was a mass shooting today in Midland. The police say that one person is dead and 10 were wounded. This happened starting around 8 o'clock this morning and finally wrapped up around 12:30, according to police in Midland.
1: Yeah, and 9 victims were treated at one hospital in Midland. One was sent to Odessa. Do not know the condition of the one in Odessa, but the 9 that were at the Midland hospital, 3 have since been discharged. There are 2 that are in stable condition, and they remain in ER. And earlier this afternoon, there were 4 that were in surgery. I know one came out and they were keeping them there. I'm not sure how the surgeries went for the others. Haven't seen an update on that. But we are getting information about the suspect in this case. And it was interesting to see that this actually started on Wednesday night.
0: Yes.
1: When police tried to do a traffic stop, and he started firing at the officer there in Midland.
0: Yeah, you pulled out a rifle and tried to kill a policeman on Wednesday. He missed the policeman. The policeman returned fire and did not hit this guy, who is identified as 45-year-old Victor Mata Villarreal. They say that he was holed up in a closed-down veterinarian clinic there in Midland this morning. And he was firing out of that closed-down veterinarian clinic, and he had officers pinned down. So they kind of pulled them back and regrouped and brought in some heavier weaponry and new types of vehicles to deal with the guy.
1: Well, they also sent in drones and robots to kind of see, okay, what is the scene? What are we dealing with if we try to go in there? What are we facing? And they found that he was dead inside. It seems to, I don't know, they're not clarifying if he ended up shooting himself or if there was an exchange between him and the officers, and they believe one of the officers were the ones that killed him.
0: They don't know the possible motive at this point. He does have a criminal record beyond that incident on Wednesday of this week. He was convicted in 2010 on a misdemeanor unlawful carrying of a weapon charge. And that's the extent of what we know about this guy who police say carried out this mass shooting in Midland. 512-836-0590. No information yet on the person who is listed as dead in this shooting.
1: Yeah, I haven't seen anything.
0: All right. Also in the news today, News 8 in Dallas has interviewed the judge who presided over the Carmelo Anthony murder trial this week. He was convicted. He got 35 years in prison. Judge John Roach of Collin County was the presiding judge in that case. And he defended the decisions that he made throughout the trial. And he also told News 8 the judge believed that the verdict was correct. The jury, based on the facts and legal instructions, got this one right when they convicted Anthony of murder.
1: What was big to me is that the judge said the decisions were deliberate and they were based on ensuring fairness for both the defense and the prosecution. I don't know how you find fault with that. If he was saying, I was trying to make sure that this was a fair trial, so I made decisions that I felt were in line with that. One of the biggest ones that is being criticized is not having cameras or live streaming in the courtroom.
0: Yeah, but he said in his opinion, it was better to protect the rights of the accused, Carmelo Anthony, and to limit outside influences on this trial. So it's a bit unusual for a judge to sit down after a high-profile case like this and do an interview with the media.
1: Especially because we know there's going to be an appeal process. They've already started it. I guess he's not the one that's going to be appealing, and he's like, my part's done. And so that's why. But yeah, it is unusual to hear from a judge.
0: And he's retiring as well. I think I read that he's on his way out at the end of this year.
1: Correct.
0: And meanwhile, the parents of Carmelo Anthony appeared on a New York City radio show today. It's called The Breakfast Club. And they did an extensive interview with the host of that show.
1: Yeah, and one of the things that is getting attention is that the father spoke about how many of the people he consulted, including black attorneys, that encouraged him to hire a white lawyer to represent Carmelo. He said, quote, they're like, oh, you need a white attorney to go out there to fight out there. And then he turns to his wife and says, remember, they was telling us that? They kept telling us that? And he says that now is a decision that they are regretting. When he was asked what they could have done or would have done differently, he pointed back to the legal advice that they received. Quote, I was told, don't talk to this person. Don't talk to this person. I feel like it was just a setup. Like I said, they told us, go get white attorneys.
0: I wonder if he elaborated as to how a black attorney would have conducted that defense. What would have been different had they gone with their initial thought and hired a black attorney?
1: Well, and I wonder at what point they felt like it was a setup. There were talks, and I would find it very hard to believe that the parents weren't a part of every conversation that Carmelo had with his defense team. If they were having reservations or that they felt that this was in no way the best way to try to defend their son, why wouldn't they just say, okay, we gave your advice a whirl. Mm-hmm. We don't think it's right for us.
0: They should.
1: We're going to hire a new lawyer. And one or two, again, why are we talking about race here? You had a bad lawyer. The lawyer didn't do a good job. I don't think that has anything to do with his race.
0: I'm sure they had multiple meetings with their defense attorney in the year leading up to that trial, talking about the strategy, talking about the evidence.
1: Talking about who they would call up to support.
0: Yes.
1: That kind of, or to at least imply that self-defense was a reasonable doubt to murder.
0: Right. And the parents have a duty to say, look, counselor, thanks for your time. We're not confident in you. We're going to find somebody else. We don't like the way you're setting this up.
1: Yeah.
0: There's nothing wrong with them doing that. Their son's life is on the line here. Mm-hmm. He could go to prison the rest of his life. You've got to have full confidence in that attorney that you're working with.
1: I don't understand it, but I do note the fact that he said, we felt like it was a setup. We talked a little bit yesterday and the day before about the appeal. While we have not seen exactly on what point or points that they are appealing, it is starting to be a little bit more in focus. We didn't have good representation. So we felt like they failed their client, and therefore we need a retrial, which is risky in itself if they are granted that, because you could get a jury that says, well, we thought 35 years, nope, we're going for the life.
0: They're also going to add that there were no blacks on the jury. That will be one other point they're going to make in the appeal. They're going to say he had a right to a jury of his peers, and there was not a single black jury member.
1: They can try that, but I think that was pretty much cleared up during the whole process here, where the judge asked the prosecution, why are you dismissing them? And they had a valid reason as to why they were dismissing the last three that would have been considered that were black.
0: In addition to that, six of the jury members were minorities, which didn't get reported a lot in a lot of the reporting, but six were minorities. 512-836-0590. You can weigh in with your thoughts. 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
0: Here's Austin's on-time traffic at 519. How are they doing, Melinda?
1: Not too bad. We do have congestion, just not as heavy as what we normally see. And then over on 35 southbound at 38 and a half street, heads up, debris reported in the right lane. 35 southbound frontage road at 9th street, we have reports of a wreck and a rollover reported. Desaul just north of Runberg. I'm Melinda Brandt with Austin's on-time traffic.
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0: Spencer Pratt is back in the news today. He was one of the strong candidates for mayor of Los Angeles, but he finished in third place, so he's not going to be on the ballot in November. He's making news today because he claims he has information and evidence that could get Mayor Karen Bass and City Council member Rithia Raman to resign and completely drop out of the race.
1: And, of course, being Spencer Pratt, it wasn't just a statement. It was a video where he's saying that he was going to do this. He claimed he was saving it for when he was going to be on the ballot in November. So he was pretty confident in himself, and he didn't put it out before. Now he's not on the ballot, so he says, you know what, after y'all decide who you go with, I'll let you know how bad they are.
0: Here is part of that TikTok that he made today.
25: If you think we uncovered a lot of fraud and evil in the campaign, just wait. We have some recordings of one of your exalted candidates doing and saying something that would make her resign in shame. I was saving it for the general election. Go ahead and pick your demon, certify your choice, and then you get to see it. So Karen, Nithia, ask yourself, is it possible that one of your employees may have a recording of you doing or saying something that would force you to resign in disgrace?
0: He knows how to create drama, doesn't he?
1: Yes, but if I were a Spencer Pratt supporter, let's say I voted for him, he's not in there, I would be a little upset with him to say, okay, for whatever reason, you made the choice to hang on to it, and you're probably kicking yourself for that now if it really is as bad as you're claiming it is, but now you're saying you're going to allow me to go to the ballot box and vote for one of them, and only after it's been determined that one of them is going to be the mayor that you're going to tell me something that would make them resign. If I'm going to vote and you say you want the best for the city, give me the information, give me the evidence. Don't sit here and tease, and then I have to vote someone, because I did a little looking into how it would work. Let's just say he has the goods.
0: Yeah.
1: And whichever one gets into office, he releases it.
0: What is their rule?
1: And it is bad enough that they have to resign. When a mayor of L.A. resigns, the president of the city council immediately will step in to serve as the acting mayor. And then the city council has 90 days to either vote to appoint someone or to call a special election. So it does no one any good. I'm going to guess the city council of LA is probably made up of a lot of like-minded thinkers.
0: Sure it is.
1: And so I don't think that they would have a special election. I think they would just appoint someone.
0: I agree. And Spencer Pratt would not be pleased with the person they appoint.
1: Right. So it would do no one, not him any good, mm-hmm. not the citizens of LA any good to hold on to this. And again, I think he's probably, if he really has that kick in himself, that he didn't throw it out there.
0: Yeah. Here's more from Spencer Pratt on TikTok.
25: 0 hour for Los Angeles. Angelenos are now stuck with two morons responsible for all their problems, and they have to choose between dumb and dumber. That's not a choice. That's the machine protecting the machine. And now every problem that plagues Los Angeles because of these two corrupt communists is going to accelerate, and the city will tumble headlong into the abyss.
0: So Pratt says he's going to be lighting up Bass and Ramen every single day. I don't have to worry about any CNN viewers. I don't have a campaign hamstringing me now. This is total war.
1: I guess we will see. I mean,
0: should have used it during the campaign if he had it.
1: Yeah, and this is an attempt to be relevant again. It's not going to benefit him this go round. The only thing it could potentially do is open voters' eyes, but they only had these two choices.
0: Yes,
1: thanks to him holding on to this. If it really is as bad as he says it's going to be.
0: All right, 512-836-0590. A family is now suing a major hospital in Oregon. They say that a heart surgeon made a terrible mistake when he was putting a new heart valve into their 13-year-old daughter. He put the valve in upside down, and she was in bad shape right after the surgery. The hospital was saying, well, we think she'll come out of that. That's just the shock from the surgery. But she didn't. She rapidly deteriorated, got worse and worse in intensive care. And finally, it got to the point where the hospital told the family, we don't think she's going to survive. You need to start preparing yourself. We don't think this little girl, your daughter's going to survive.
1: Thankfully, the parents did not listen to them. And they asked to have their daughter transported to another facility. And she was. She was able to be stabilized after she was transferred. They did some imaging and surgical exploring. Mm-hmm. And they were able to find out what the real issue was. And that was the valve being put in incorrectly. They fixed it. The girl is doing great. I say, yeah, they have a lawsuit because I'm trying to figure out, the story didn't imply whether or not, instead of just saying, oh, it's just part of the surgery went well, this is just her trying to recover, and then, well, I guess she just wasn't strong enough to recover. Did they try this imaging that the other hospital did? Did they try to look any further, or they were just that dang confident that they did everything right, and this girl just couldn't be helped?
0: Yeah. Did they consult other outside experts at other hospitals? Apparently not. And I agree with you. I think these parents have a very strong case here. 512-836-0590. We've got news headlines coming up just ahead on the half hour and more right after that with you, Mark and Melinda, 590 AM, 99.7 FM.
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1: When it comes to your roof, most of us don't really think about it until something goes wrong. 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
10: 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Ace, good morning.
4: Good morning. How you guys doing? I just had a quick comment and then a question. Like, I just moved here from Chicago. I'm literally not even a year and a half out. Mm-hmm. My mom is still there and her family. And we would, even though they not Trump people, I guarantee if this was Joe Biden saying that, the people would be dancing in the streets. Like, my mom is a prisoner in her own home. Wow. Can't come outside because they're scared. And the thing is, I'm hoping that if they send the troops in, that they go into the inner city, not just the downtown areas where the tourists at, going to the inner city. And I do, I kind of fear for them, because you got some young idiots, like a nephew of mine, like they're young idiots. And I'm wondering if they would start shooting at the National Guard. And my question is, with all the crime that's going on in Austin, with the break-ins and the businesses and people who want to move out and get rid of their business because of all the crime, would you guys be in favor of them coming to Austin? No. Thank you, guys. I love your show.
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6: Fox News, I'm John Saucier. The White House is close to getting a signed deal with Iran after months of negotiations. Interior Secretary Doug Burgum on Fox.
7: I'd say where we stand is that we've got the negotiator-in-chief, the deal-maker-in-chief, President Trump. We know that he is not going to agree to a bad deal. Whatever deal is reached, it's going to be a good deal.
6: White House officials say the latest deal is nearly 80% done, should be signed within the next few days. Texas authorities with new details about a shooting that happened in Midland this morning. Sergeant Steve Blanco from the Texas Department of Public Safety confirming they've identified the suspect responsible.
8: The identity of the suspect, Victor Monta Villarreal, age 45, was a suspect from the previous day's shooting.
6: Yeah, police said he got into it with them shooting at them earlier in the day. Officials say this 45-year-old suspect opened fire on residents around 8 a.m. local time this morning. He's now dead. 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
10: 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Under another excessive heat warning today for our entire listening area. We'll hit a high today of 93. There's a chance of seeing some afternoon rain showers today. Stray shower thunderstorm tonight down to 75. And for tomorrow, partly cloudy and a high of 92. That's your News Radio KLBJ Radar Weather Watch. I'm Rachel Marise.
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11: There's another fraud scandal unfolding in Los Angeles. The LA Times has this story. At the heart of the story is a $4 billion fund that was set up to pay money out to 11,000 survivors of sexual abuse in juvenile detention facilities, foster homes, and former juvenile shelters in the Los Angeles area. So people have been coming forward saying, yeah, I was in one of those shelters. I was abused. Let me have my money, please. And they've been paying out money. But now the district attorney in Los Angeles, Nathan Hochman, is asking a judge to stop all of the payouts until further notice. His team has found evidence that there are false claims being filed for this money.
12: As many as 4 out of 5 claims could be fraudulent. That is horrific, especially for something like this. This mm-hmm. really does water down the actual victims and wanting to come forward, wanting responsibility. They're just taking advantage of this, and it's just it's absolutely unsettling. At the very least, yeah, pause the payments and figure out what is going on as quickly as possible so that you can give the real survivors of the sexual abuse the money and cut off the fraudulent ones.
11: Investigators with the DA's office say some claims have been manufactured through organized recruitment efforts, which include individuals being paid money to file false allegations and then get payouts. Prosecutors also say some of the people asking for money have never been in the custody of the juvenile justice system in Los Angeles, and yet they got payouts.
12: I am getting so frustrated with this. That would have been an easy thing to check.
11: Yes.
12: Here we have someone that claims while they were in this facility,

0: they were assaulted. First things first, was this person in that facility?
1: It's completely inexcusable.
0: Yeah.
1: It's just astounding that people are that lazy that they just say, okay, we'll take your word for it and stamp it and send out the payment.
0: Absolutely ridiculous.
1: Yeah. So, judge, do the right thing. Cut off the payments until this thing gets sorted out. And, you know, some of that $4 billion probably, some of that probably came from federal taxpayers. This is how these things usually work out. They find a way to kind of redirect federal money into these things. 512-836-0590. The historic initial public offering of SpaceX has created enormous wealth for investors, executives, and just regular employees who used to work for SpaceX or may still work there. Analysts are estimating that at the end of today's trading, more than 4,400 current and former SpaceX employees became millionaires today through the initial public offering.
0: I think this is such a cool story. They highlighted one employee that immigrated from Mexico. He joined SpaceX as a welder back in 2015, and like the others, he received some company stock. He joined making $28 an hour, and today he woke up a millionaire.
1: That is cool.
0: How awesome is that? And then the other part of it is, I wonder how many of them hurriedly go and cash out. I mean, I would think that this is going to continue to grow, but I wonder how many are like, whoo, nope, I am one today, and I'm going to make sure I stay one.
1: And some will, and that's their right. I think I would keep riding that rocket up higher. That's just the way I would do it. They say that 400 individuals now may hold SpaceX-related wealth exceeding $100 million. Isn't that remarkable?
0: That is just amazing, and I know people that are in the tech world and hear part of their pay, they get these stock options. And I've always just thought, okay, is that really worth it? In this case, it absolutely was.
1: It sure is. And back to Juan Hernandez, the welder. He says, when I got the job at SpaceX, I didn't even know what it was. I just found out, hey, it pays $28 an hour.
0: I'm in.
1: Yes, I'm in. And he held on to his stock options, and now he's a millionaire, according to these estimates.
0: That's so cool.
1: Yeah, here's one other example for you. There's a former engineer, Andre Lavoie. He holds stock valued at more than $28 million, and he's going to move to Italy and renovate a hotel and start operating a hotel in Italy.
0: So I guess he's cashing out?
1: He's cashing out, yes. But these are just great examples, and it runs the entire gamut. You've got some that are worth far more than that because they got lots of shares on the private market.
0: Right. This is awesome. And I think that they are probably very appreciative that that was a part of the package when they signed on with SpaceX.
1: Absolutely. Also in the news today, a female high school wrestler is now suing the athletic association that runs high school sports in the state of Washington. She says, number one, I had no idea I would end up wrestling a biological male, a transgender, until after the match was over. And during the match, I got sexually assaulted by this guy who identifies as a girl. And in the state of Washington, they say, if you identify as something, that's the category where you are going to compete in high school sports. So that's how a biological male ended up wrestling against this girl.
0: So I have read a couple of things on this, and what this young lady alleges happened to her is 1,000,000% sexual assault. And I find it highly disgusting. They finally did file a report. Police looked at whatever video. I'm not sure who had the video. I don't know if it was her mom or whatever. They looked at it. Police thought it was sexual assault. Mm-hmm. And they filed the charges. Prosecutors then dropped charges. And they dropped the charges because they said, listen, when you sign up for a physical sport like this, a contact sport, there is a consent to a degree of physical contact that is inherent to competition. That is what happens in wrestling. This is nothing to talk about.
1: Not what she says happened to her. That is not normal physical contact in high school wrestling.
0: No, not at all. No. Not at all. And they should be ashamed of themselves if they have something proving exactly what she said and they try to just throw that out based on, you signed up for a contact sport.
1: So much for the Me Too movement. So much for always listening to the females and believing the females. I guess when you're a transgender, that trumps female rights. We see it over and over and over in sports.
0: Well, it's not only that. The people that were yelling the loudest Me Too, it was because they didn't want certain people to in certain positions. And now that's completely turned. They have nothing to say about others that are being alleged to have done similar things to the other people. Like, no, well, they just want revenge, is the story. So it was only Me Too when mm-hmm. they thought it benefited them personally or as a party.
1: This happened at a high school wrestling meet in December of 2025. And the girl and her mom say, well, the fight's not over. We're not giving up yet on all of this. 512-836-0590. 541 now. We've got traffic and much more coming up. It's Mark and Melinda, 590 AM, 99.7 FM.
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1: Do you favor a bell-to-bell ban on the use of cell phones in all Texas public schools, or do you have objections? Do you see problems? Aaron is in Georgetown. Hi, Aaron. Welcome to KLBJ.
18: I was a teacher for 21 years, elementary school teacher, and it wasn't 10 years ago that, at least in our district, the big push was BYOD, bring your own device. Got to get everybody in there. Now, I was a second, third grade teacher. That means even the little kids got to bring whatever they have. And they were push that, and now all of a sudden we're making a whole 360-degree turn on this.
1: Yes.
18: I agree with it because I'm even watching the kids, you know, who are older now. You're 20-somethings, and they are so glued to those phones. It'd be nice, you know, wean the kids off of their need for all this technology, I guess, or the devices.
0: Yeah, and I think, what, the 8 hours you're in school, is it 5 days a week is a pretty decent start to that.
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1: 5:45, right on the money. Here's Austin's on-time traffic. How are they doing now, Melinda?
0: Well, there are some areas still out there with slow traffic conditions. One of those, 620, where we have a reported wreck at 2222. Also, a collision reported southbound on Toll 130 at McAngus Road. I'm Melinda Brandt with Austin's on-time traffic.
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1: Hope you're having a super afternoon. Glad you're with us on this Friday. Nolan is here producing. There's a brand new poll out today. They're asking Americans, how quickly do you want the ballots all counted in elections? So they interviewed Democrats, independents, and Republicans coast to coast to get their thoughts on this. And Rasmussen Polling has done this. They're a very reputable polling firm. They do a lot of political polling.
0: Yeah, and they say overall 51% of likely voters said that 24 hours was enough time to count all of those ballots. Here's one that 26% said, nah, we're going to support allowing the counting process to take as long as necessary. No deadline needed.
1: I'm not in that 26%.
0: I'm not in that. I'm in that 51%. 24 hours should be enough time unless there was something that occurred where polling places went down and they had to move them to something else. Like something along that lines, okay, I can understand. Maybe you need a bit more time, but otherwise, no. In this day and age with technology and everything we have, it should be able to be done in 24 hours.
1: I agree. Let's also eliminate the ballot drop boxes while we're at it. Let's say no more ballot harvesting. And let's get back to limiting the mail-in ballots to just the people who are overseas in the military or
0: not
1: expats.
0: Physically able to be able to go and do it.
1: Yeah, I think that's the proper course. But how in the world do these people say, 26% say, take as long as necessary? You're just inviting people to be skeptical, to lose confidence in the system if it drags on 2, 3, 4 weeks, something like that.
0: The only thing that I can think are these are individuals that don't really care that much who gets in there. They don't think that it has an impact on their day-to-day lives. I don't know. But, yeah, as long as necessary should never be in the same sentence as counting ballots.
1: No. Let's not go down that path. A mother in Fort Worth is upset after Fort Worth police posted a photograph of her 18-year-old son on their social media page and identified her son as a suspect in a shooting investigation. I think they said, this is our guy, something to that effect.
0: Yeah, they posted his picture on social media and said, this is a suspect that we're looking for in regards to whatever the crime was. Mom saw that, and I want to applaud this mom. I think she handled this correctly in that she saw that. She immediately started making phone calls. One of them was to the police station, and she said, just saw you posted a picture of my son. She got her son and they went down to the police station and they sat for questions. And during that time, she asked, or they showed her the actual photo of the suspect they were searching for. And she went and said, "Do you not see that these are different?
1: Yeah, that's not my son."
0: this picture of my son you posted and this picture of the suspect, they don't, there's several different things about this. The police let them go, didn't arrest him, and eventually took down the picture from the social media. And after she asked several times, "Hey, y'all need to come out on social media and state plainly that my son is not a suspect. He's not wanted in this because people saw your original post and they think that he did something."
1: Yeah, her son was never arrested. And they left a meeting with the police thinking, okay, we're good. But police kind of dragged their feet on making a statement, retracting what they had posted.
0: Yeah, I mean, they took down the picture, but they didn't flat out say, "Well, this guy, we got it wrong." Eventually, they did. But the mom is saying, "Hey, y'all need to do a better job of this because people aren't going to necessarily go back to the place where they saw the information stating that my son was the suspect, and they're going to still believe that about him. This does follow him, and you need to do better."
1: This is what you call an involved parent, and kudos to her. Good job for her in that case. Also in the news today, police say that an 18-year-old in Illinois was driving his BMW SUV at 104 miles per hour in a 40-mile-per-hour zone when he struck a car carrying 72-year-old Reed Jacobson and 67-year-old Catherine Jacobson. Both of them were killed, one dead at the scene, the other one taken to the hospital. She died from her injuries. 104 miles per hour in a 40-mile-per-hour zone.
0: That is horrible. And I'm going to applaud someone, and that is the judge in this case. The judge had this guy in front of him, and he said, "I know your background. You've been cited for speeding many times. And I'm not going to allow you to be out on the street while you await this trial. I think you're too much of a danger. You've shown time and time again that you are a danger with your driving, and I'm not going to allow for it." So finally, a judge that looks at the background and makes a sensible choice. Don't risk it.
1: And the parents of this guy are the opposite of the mother in Fort Worth that we just commended. They know their son is getting all kinds of tickets and charges for traffic violations with orders to appear in court, and yet they don't take the keys away. They don't take the BMW away. He's 18, and they've got him driving a BMW SUV, and he's flying all over the town.
0: And now he's killed two people.
1: Yeah. So he is facing two counts of reckless homicide after that deadly crash that occurred there in Illinois. Here in Austin, the city has announced, according to KVU, that they're going to do something about an intersection that has had more than 100 wrecks in the last 5 years. Burleson Road and East Stastny. That's what we're talking about here. The city says we need to make urgent improvements, so we're planning $2.3 million in changes to that intersection that has had more than 100 wrecks.
0: It obviously is an intersection that needs to be addressed. That is a lot of crashes in one area. I'm not so sure that all of the things that they're looking to do will help improve. I do agree with upgrading the traffic signals, one of them being having a designated turn left arrow instead of leaving it up to them guessing, you know, do I have enough space, and trying it and it not being enough space. I think that absolutely will help. I don't know exactly how that intersection is set up. So the redesign lane configurations, I don't know what improvement that'll bring. But I'm not so sure the protect, unless all of these crashes involved people riding a bike or walking, not sure what the protected bike lanes and improved sidewalks, how that helps the actual intersection.
1: I'm not convinced. And that's the first thing they mentioned in the list of improvements. Dedicated bike lanes will be added there. pedestrian-friendly walkways and intersection crossings for pedestrians. But all they're talking about here is cars running into each other, deadly wrecks, not that cars are hitting cyclists or pedestrians. So that was interesting that the first two things they mentioned were the bike lanes and pedestrian improvements.
0: Well, of course, at any time you can throw that into something,
1: yes.
0: They're going to do that. But that is, again, I don't know anything about redesigning an intersection, but everything seems to have really hefty price tags these days.
1: No kidding. $2.3 million for Burleson and East Dastney. They're going to start work later this month. They say it should be finished in about 6 months, and they believe it will be much safer. People have died there. There have been serious injury wrecks at that intersection, so they're going to work to get that all fixed. We hope you have an excellent weekend. Thank you so much for joining us. We're here every weekday, 2 to 6, live and local, Mark and Melinda. Do you have a big weekend coming up?
0: I don't know, and that's okay. I have a weekend coming up, and that's what matters.
1: That's right. That is the main thing. Enjoy it, Melinda.
0: You too, Mark. Thanks.
1: Nolan, great job. Thank you, sir. The news is coming up next.
2: Mark and Melinda.
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1: Do you favor a bell-to-bell ban on the use of cell phones in all Texas public schools, or do you have objections? Do you see problems? Aaron is in Georgetown. Hi, Aaron. Welcome to KLBJ.
18: I was a teacher for 21 years, elementary school teacher, and it wasn't 10 years ago that, at least in our district, the big push was BYOD, bring your own device. Got to get everybody in there. Now, I was a second, third grade teacher. That means even the little kids got to bring whatever they have. And they were push that, and now all of a sudden we're making a whole 360-degree turn on this.
1: Yes.
18: I agree with it because I'm even watching the kids, you know, who are older now, you're 20-somethings, and they are so glued to those phones. It'd be nice, you know, wean the kids off of their need for all this technology, I guess, or the devices.
0: Yeah, and I think, what, the 8 hours you're in school, is it 5 days a week is a pretty decent start to that.
19: Afternoons 4 to 6 on News Radio KLBJ. Mark, Melinda, and Ed.
1: David is calling from Waco on the story about the artificial intelligence now being used in conjunction with security cameras at Kai Charter Schools here in Austin. And this is a system that they say will detect guns on campus very, very rapidly. David, good afternoon. Welcome to KLBJ.
21: Yes, I'm a safety director at a kind of mid-sized school, public school here in Central Texas. I heard your comment about the AI, and we've actually been using it for a little over a month, and it worked tremendously. It's a definite game changer for us.
22: It will detect guns in schools. How does it work, the one you're using?
21: We've tested it weekly. It's just trained to look for movement, but also it sees an object that potentially looks like a gun and somebody holding it away or pulling it out of a holster or pulling it out of a bag. And then ours works exactly what you were talking about. The AI sends a feed to a human at a control center, and then they send an alert to us. We actually get a picture of what the person looks like, and it tracks them through the building. And not only does it do do gunshot detection. It also can detect a fight. It can detect if someone's fallen. It can do a lot of different things.
1: And David, that is scanning the exterior and interior of the building?
21: Yes, wherever you have cameras, and that's one of the things that's really nice about it, is that it will connect to your existing cameras. You don't have to go out and buy additional cameras if you have a pretty robust camera system. And most schools have exterior cameras and also have interior cameras.
1: And as far as you know, no one has been able to beat it so far, sneaking one pass that went undetected?
21: No, we haven't had an incident with a gun. And we've never had one on one of our campuses. This is just something that we've got a lot of things in place, and we just decided this was kind of the icing on the cake because it protects your exterior. That's one of the biggest things, is that if somebody gets out of a car with a rifle or a gun and they start towards your building, then they never get in.
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23: Elon Musk and SpaceX making history. I'm Lisa Lucera, Fox News. The rocket company with the largest ever market debut and making its founder a trillionaire.
24: After today's trading session, SpaceX is the seventh most valuable company in the world, worth even more than Musk's other company, Tesla. SpaceX raised around $75 billion today. That's more than double the previous IPO record holder, Saudi Aramco, from 2019. Combined with existing shares from before the startup went public, SpaceX is now worth a staggering $2.1 trillion. Shares started trading on the NASDAQ under the ticker symbol SPCX just before noon at a price of $150 per share, immediately surging well above the IPO price. It closed at $161 per share.
23: Fox Business's Grady Trimble. The NASDAQ overall was up 79 points. The Dow added 353. Oil prices were lower as the White House says a deal with Iran is closer than ever. A senior administration official says the White House is 80% of the way there to sign a memorandum of understanding with Iran.
25: The Strait of Hormuz would be open, the U.S. blockade lifted. Iranian media says billions in sanctions relief would be available up front at the signing. The Trump administration says not so fast.
23: Fox's Lucas Tomlinson at the White House. Vice President J.D. Vance says Iran will not be getting any cash up front or any sanctions relief for signing the memorandum. A flight carrying at least two dozen migrants, including an Iranian woman, facing persecution in her home country, has landed in the Central African Republic. The country, one of at least nine African nations, with an agreement with the Trump administration to take in migrants. Police in Midland, Texas say the suspect in today's shooting that killed one person and injured 10 others shot at a police officer earlier this week. He is dead. 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
27: 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Under another excessive heat warning today for our entire listening area. We'll hit a high today of 93. There's a chance of seeing some afternoon rain showers today. Stray shower thunderstorm tonight down to 75. And for tomorrow, partly cloudy and a high of 92. That's your News Radio KLBJ Radar Weather Watch. I'm Rachel Marise.
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1: How's your day going, Melinda?
0: I don't have any complaints. How about you?
1: It's going very well. Ed, did you get your shares of SpaceX?
22: Mark, I really don't reveal any of my financial information over the air, but yes, I'm rich. I'm going to retire with my man, Elon Musk. Us, baby.
1: Yes. Way to go.
22: Yes.
1: All right.
22: To the stars and back with his stock.
1: Nolan is here producing. Thank you for joining us. There was a mass shooting today in Midland. Officials say there are 11 known victims in this shooting.
22: Yeah, 11 people shot, one killed, and the shooter is dead. And I'm trying to figure this thing out. I saw some on television this morning, some live reports from a TV station out there, but it can happen anywhere. And I used to live there, and Midland doesn't have a heck of a whole lot of violence like that before.
0: Yeah, I've kind of heard mixed reports that it started in one part of town, and then they had the standoff that was on the other side of town. I did see that they were able to confirm that the suspect was dead by sending in both a drone and a robot to get the footage to come back to them so that they could confirm that. Of the 11 that were injured, 9 of them were treated at a hospital. And at the last that I looked, there were 5 that were stable, 3 that have already been discharged, 2 that are stable but remain in ER. And then there were 3 still in surgery. A 4th one had just been let out of surgery.
1: Here is the mayor of Midland, Lori Blong, with an update on that case.
6: But we do want to confirm that the active shooter situation is resolved and the shooter is confirmed deceased.
1: Ed, they're talking about the shooter at one point being in a building and shooting it out with police.
22: Yeah.
1: Did you catch the specific area?
22: It was southeastern part of town. I haven't lived there in a long, long time, but you know, Midland does have some buildings, good buildings, tall buildings, not skyscrapers by any frame of the imagination, but they got a lot of buildings over there. And I don't know. I couldn't ascertain really the specific street or something like that. I couldn't figure it out.
0: Was there any understanding? Was he in the building and he started shooting, to which that's where these 12 people were struck, or were they inside the building? There isn't a whole lot of information to try to figure out. Did he just decide, I'm going to take aim at people on the streets, or was it inside the building?
1: Yeah, we do not have the name of the shooter. They have not released a possible motive in this. We'll keep you updated throughout the afternoon. In Boston, police say 2 kids operating a lemonade stand were robbed at gunpoint on Wednesday. There were 2 robbers who showed up. This was at 4:44 in the afternoon, and they took all of the cash from the kids operating the lemonade stand.
0: Yeah, the kids were reported to be 11 and 12, and they said, we noticed these 2 kids on the other side of the street. They kept walking by, back and forth, came up and asked us if we took Apple Pay, and then came up and demanded money, showing the gun that was in the waistband of one of the kids.
1: So the robbers were kids as well.
0: That's what they're saying. Yeah. They believe that they were around middle school age, which would have been around that same 11 and 12-year-olds.
1: Wow. Here's David Byrne. He was one of the kids working at the lemonade stand.
7: He walked over here. He said, I might need to take the box, and he grabbed it with one hand, and then he showed us the gun, which was right here.
1: And David Byrne says all he could think about was protecting his sister, who was there working.
7: My sister, she put her hands up, and I just said, you could have it. But after that, I just was like a little annoyed because we were 12 and 11, and you shouldn't really do that.
1: Yeah, they got away with about $50.
22: $50. This is the lowest of the low. Good Lord in heaven. It's summertime. Kids are trying to make some money. $50, and now these kids are going to be traumatized for the rest of their lives.
0: Well, yeah. And if it is the same aged kids, they put masks on their face, had no problem walking up and brandishing a firearm. I don't know, and the kids just said it was, or the police said it was a black firearm in a waistband. I guess we will find out if it was a real firearm,
1: yes,
0: or one just to look real. Police do say they have door camera footage.
1: Okay.
0: So the kids were said to have been masked, so I don't know if that helps them, but maybe they'll be able to trace where they went after they stole the money.
1: Track them down, and their parents need to be investigated as well.
22: Exactly, Mark, because this is just, to say the least, unacceptable behavior. Hoodlums in training with their teenage kids going to a lemonade stand. What's next? Lemonade stand. Okay, now we go to convenience store. What's next? Convenience store, and go, go, go. Just ridiculous. Mm-hmm.
1: Governor Greg Abbott says today that 65,000 Texas public school teachers will share $750 million. This is the Teacher Incentive Allotment Program. These teachers are awarded for their outstanding performance. There are 800 school districts taking part this year in this program, and they selected these teachers based on merit, and they're going to be getting the money.
22: That's about $12,000 per teacher. I did the math on that. So
0: that's a good little bonus for them.
22: It's good for them, yeah.
0: Plus, it says the districts that participate see roughly a 20% increase in retaining those teachers. So that's a win for the school district. That's a win for the students. It still boggles my mind that this isn't every single school district in the state of Texas signed up for this.
1: Why do you think they don't sign up,
22: Mark?
1: Ed?
22: Because I think there's a mindset with some educators that, man, we cannot disrupt Teacher Smith over here with Teacher Jones teaching the same grade with the same number of kids. She gets a $12,000 bonus, but this other teacher doesn't get it. They are adverse to doing that. I believe in incentives with scores, with students. And I know a lot of teachers say, well, what about me, Ed? I've dealt a bad hand of cards when I got, you know, 30 bad students here. The test scores will not go up. I'm trying my best. How can I get incentivized? I think there are other ways you can do that. There's got to be some measuring sticks, but you got to those kids have to perform on the test. Sadly, mom and dads, I think, Mark, are to blame a lot, Mel, too, is that they allow these kids to be late, to be absent.
1: Mm-hmm.
22: Moms and dads don't give a rip about the test scores. Here, my kids take care of them. They don't care.
1: Babysitting.
22: Babysitting 101.
1: All right, 512-836-0590. 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
28: Be sure to catch Mark and Melinda on your way home this afternoon.
1: Hello there, BJ. How are you?
8: Hey, good afternoon, guys. Yes, 100%. Absolutely agree we should ban cell phones in classrooms. I mean, we hear report after report on just the mental health of, you know, social media and just the awkwardness of young teens and generations, the current generation. And anyone who disagrees or opposes it, they have an agenda or they're delusional, because our generation's fine and we didn't have cell phones in, you know, in our classrooms. But I deal with a lot of young people. I see them in elevators. Awkward is not even the right word. It's almost like a fear when, you know, you're in an elevator with them or any kind of closed quarters, or if you're walking past them in the hall, they don't look up and acknowledge you. It's a problem.
1: And this proposal would also ban them in hallways during passing periods. They would be banned in the cafeteria at lunchtime. It's a complete ban from beginning to the end of the school day. Do you like that?
8: I do. There's not a problem with it at all. And we survive without it.
0: Well, and to me, the fact that they're saying we're not going to allow for it during passing periods in the hall or even in the cafeteria during lunchtime is important, too. While in the classroom, absolutely, they should be paying attention to get education. While they're passing in the halls, while they're sitting in the cafeteria, they need to get that social education that is so badly missing in this generation of young people, so that they can get out and actually have a conversation. They don't have to have that anxiety that we've heard some young people say, I don't like looking people in the eye. I don't really want to talk to them because I'm not sure or confident in my ability to speak or have a conversation. So it's important that they learn how to socialize.
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2: I'm looking at the Capital Metro dashboard right now, and overall ridership in the past 12 months is 25.9 million. Now, that sounds like a big number, but to be honest, it's about 5 million riders lower than all the previous years.
14: That's not good.
2: Capital Metro, since its creation in the 80s, has never increased ridership. Now, they've increased the revenue they take in from the taxpayers in a sales tax collection and that sort of thing, and a variety of taxes they get from the county and the city, but they have never increased ridership. That's not a good look. Let's see here. Let me squeeze in Ryan.
15: I'll keep it brief. I just wanted to share my experience. You know, I'm 30. I grew up in Austin, like, my whole life. Man, when I started taking the bus when I was 12. I explored Austin. I enjoyed the city. I was 13 when I decided to be a knucklehead. I actually ran away from home, and I would stay on Capital Metro all night to, you know, they had a bus that ran all night. I stayed on the night owl to stay out of the weather when it got too cold. And I never once felt unsafe at all. I never once saw anything sketchy. I never saw anything dangerous. There was no machete, no weapons. It was actually really probably kept me very safe.
2: Yeah.
15: And it's really a shame that that's no longer. And like I said, this was only 15, 16 years ago. And during my bout of that, you know, in the city in general, I never had any problems. I never felt unsafe.
2: Things are different now, for sure.
15: You know,
2: yeah, completely different now.
15: Now, as an adult working at, I work all over the city a lot during the night. I feel unsafe, you know, and I am unsafe all the time.
2: I hear you, man. And things have changed greatly. No, right before your very eyes, you've seen it unfold.
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1: Former mayoral candidate in Los Angeles, Spencer Pratt, is claiming today he has evidence that will drive out the two remaining Democrat candidates in that race for mayor. That would be Democrat incumbent Mayor Karen Bass and Socialist City Council member Nithya Raman.
22: Well, I would say, Spencer, Mel, in my opinion, come forward with that as soon as possible. If you have tangible, legitimate evidence, you know, he was sort of going Trump a little bit, calling them those morons, which they're not great candidates. I agree with Spencer Pratt. They're establishment people, the leftists out there. But, hey, come forward with it, Spencer boy.
0: Well, if what he's claiming is true, he has to be kicking himself, because he said he's had this material. He was saving it for November, so I guess he was extremely confident that he was going to be on the ballot in November. He said, but now that he's not in the race, he's going to release it when voters, quote, pick their demon.
1: Here is Spencer Pratt.
16: If you think we uncovered a lot of fraud and evil in the campaign, just wait. We have some recordings of one of your exalted candidates doing and saying something that would make her resign in shame. I was saving it for the general election. Go ahead and pick your demon, certify your choice, and then you get to see it. So Karen, Nithya, ask yourself, is it possible that one of your employees may have a recording of you doing or saying something that would force you to resign in disgrace?
0: Okay. One... Again, I do not understand even someone new to politics that would say, if all of this was true, that you wouldn't immediately put it out there, especially when your name was on the ballot.
1: Yes.
0: If you wanted to be there, this whole let me wait until I see who you vote for and I will release the information. This makes this sound more like a gimmick. Okay, please don't forget about me. I know you didn't vote for me, but don't forget about me.
22: That loses credibility with me when Spencer does that. If you have it, release it now and go on your business. Don't do the, oh, I've got something on him. I've got something on him.
0: Well, and here's the thing. You're really not that honest with the voters. If you're willing to, if what you have is true and you claim that it absolutely will make them resign in disgrace, if you're willing to let the voters vote that person in, why would you do that if you care about the city, which you said you did when you were out there campaigning?
1: All right, 512-836-0590 to weigh in with your thoughts. The Austin School District got more bad news last night at the school board meeting. The superintendent let them know that our savings account has dropped down even further. It's down well below the level that the school board said we should never, ever drop below that level. So it just compounds their financial problems.
22: Yeah, we had a school district, I believe in South Texas, that had like $500. That's all they had. They had $500 in cash, a small school district. Mark, this is a product of bad budgeting, bad leadership, and very little foresight by members of the school board and those in charge of the budget, the way I see it. This is totally unacceptable. And you've got to, and I know, bless these people hearts who protest. I saw more protests on TV last night. It's got to be some really tough, tough decisions. And I'm sorry your kids are getting moved. I'm sorry they're not going to play water polo anymore. But listen, this is in dire straits in our school district.
0: So I found it interesting, one, that here we are, we may even have to take out a loan, they say, in order to meet the payroll in September. Yet, at the same meeting, I believe, we're considering whether or not we should pay the superintendent a bonus if the schools improve from an F to a C. This is exactly why you're in the hole that you're in, because you see that you don't have the money, yet you're looking for another way to spend money. It's not surprising that they have no money.
1: He should already be highly motivated to elevate those grades from D's and F's, and he's one of the highest paid superintendents in Texas.
0: Here's my take on it. It shouldn't have anything to do with him. He's not bringing those grades up. It is the teachers that are in there day in and day out, having to handle all of the discipline problems, trying to help these students improve academically. It's not on him.
1: 512-836-0590.
22: Yeah, Mr. Segura's base salary is $362,000. All over places that have budget problems, money problems, people are taking reductions in salaries to keep their job. Mateus, I believe you may need to consider saying, for the good of the school district, I'll knock that down to $350,000. $350,000. $350,000. A year for that school's performance, and it is laughable to think they're considering performance bonuses at this crucial time, budgeting time. That's ridiculous.
0: And that it would be a bonus for going from an F to a C.
22: Yeah, way to
0: not
22: go.
0: An A.
22: Yeah,
0: but we'll take a C.
1: All right, let's go to John in Lakeway. He's got some comments on Spencer Pratt and that L.A. mayor's race. Hello, John. How are you?
4: I'm great. How y'all doing?
1: Fine, John.
4: Excellent. I just wanted to make the comment, you know, I hear a lot of the concern and skepticism over the information that Spencer Pratt shared, but bottom line, we all have heard of the October surprise, right?
1: Yes.
4: He was probably holding it as the October surprise. So all's fair in love and war, and let's see where the chips fall.
0: Which, you know, I don't understand that in politics, especially if you're in the again, with Spencer, he was in a primary that he didn't win.
22: He didn't advance.
0: So yeah. I know he has to be wondering, oh, should I have let this information out before voting?
4: He knew that, you know, Karen Basura was going to be one of the candidates. He knew that for sure. So, you know, his strategy is a good one, actually. Let her become, you know, one of the candidates, and then let's bring the October surprises in, and then suddenly, you know, those foolish California or LA voters are going to say, what did we do? So, you know, it's not a bad strategy.
0: Well, except for he said he'll only release it after the voters, quote, pick their demon. So that would be after November, not...
4: Well, no, I think what he really means, Melinda, is you got two demons to pick from, and I've got crap on both of them. So let's just see where it goes, you know?
1: All right, John, thank you. Have a good afternoon.
4: Y'all have a good one.
1: You
0: bye,
1: too.
0: John. Bye-bye.
22: John, I don't think it goes anywhere. If he releases it late when the elections is over and say Karen Bass wins another term, or this city councilwoman who's not going to win, she's too far behind. But is Karen Bass going, so what? I've got my term. I'm not resigning.
0: Well,
22: this was duped. This was fake.
0: To me, I think he does mean he'll release it after the vote, because he says this will be to make them resign, which I don't know, again, what he would get out of having them resign. I don't know what the protocol is. If someone's elected mayor and then they have to resign, do they do a special election or do they just appoint someone else?
1: Even if they both were to resign this coming Monday, I'm not sure what would happen. I'm not sure he would be guaranteed to be the candidate on the ballot. That would be really uncharted territory. Here's one more soundbite of Spencer Pratt.
5: 0 hour for Los Angeles. Angelenos are now stuck with two morons responsible for all their problems, and they have to choose between dumb and dumber. That's not a choice. That's the machine protecting the machine. And now every problem that plagues Los Angeles because of these two corrupt communists is going to accelerate, and the city will tumble headlong into the abyss.
0: Wow, I think he's auditioning now for an actor.
22: It's a big one. Well, this comes out. Oh, what in the heck could she say that the abyss will come? Or the city council was going to say that the abyss will come?
0: I think he's like, okay, didn't make politician. Let's try to be an actor.
22: Well, he maybe needs some work. Yeah, too.
1: Let's go downtown. Mary, good afternoon. Welcome to KLBJ. How are you, Mary?
14: Doing good. Love y'all.
1: Thank you. Welcome. What are your thoughts?
14: I was just thinking, I really don't care about those dum-dums over in California. That's why I left there. But I was just thinking, and correct me if I'm wrong, Melinda, wouldn't this force some kind of re-election? Is it brilliant?
0: Well, I don't know. That's what it would, Mary, I don't know the protocol. If you do get someone in there elected and they resign, I don't even know here how it's handled. So I don't know if that forces a re-election, maybe a special election, or if the governor gets to appoint somebody or someone just volunteers and they stick them in there. I'm not sure.
22: Don't get your hopes up. That's all I can say, unless it's, I can't imagine what it would be. And I don't know if he even has it, but even, again, I think, Mary, she will say, oh, this is fake. Let's move on.
1: Mary, thank you. Have a great weekend. Join the conversation, 512-836-0590. Mark, Melinda, and Ed.
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17: We got an update on the cheating Canadians in the Olympics.
18: Oh, yeah.
17: The damn Canadians always cheating.
18: Can't trust them.
19: Complete and total loser.
17: Well, the Canadian curling star, Mark Kennedy, he's a real beta. He claims that he was set up by a premeditated camera to catch him in the act of cheating.
18: Wait. He cheats, he gets caught, and he's the victim?
17: Yeah, the Canadian curling team is now claiming to be victims, and they were caught in a camera double-touching the stone. And everybody listening knows you never, ever, ever double-touch the stone.
20: That's bad.
17: You never double-touch the stone. Here's what Kennedy says. They've come up with a plan here in the Olympics, and as far as I know, to catch teams in the act of, you know, at the hog line. That's the line where they have to let go of the stone before it, you know, crosses. He says this was planned. It was kind of evident that something was going on when they were trying to catch us in the act. Well, they did catch you, Mark.
18: Yeah, they did.
17: You cheater. Well, Kennedy and Coach Paul Webster accused Sweden of setting up cameras to catch them cheating. How dare you set up a camera to catch us cheating? Kennedy says, I know we're not the only team that they've done this to, so I think this was, I don't know what the word is for it, but it was premeditated plan to try to catch us. Well, Sweden is firing back at Canada. This is great, man. You got Canada and Sweden fighting some of the strongest countries on the planet.
18: Right.
17: And if you include France, right? You got to include them, right? Well, Sweden's firing back at Canada, saying that they've been sounding the alarm of the alleged Canadian cheaters for 7 to 8 years. Nicholas Eden, he's on Team Sweden. He says, we've been saying this, gosh, for 8 years now. The media crew decided to place a camera at the hog line to see if it's really happening. And we've all, the world has seen the Canadian, Mark Kennedy, double-touch the stone.
18: Yeah, how could he even argue against it? He's mad because he got caught. He's embarrassed. By the way, looks like the Brits got in trouble for that too a few days ago.
17: You got to keep your hands off the stone, man. Yeah.
28: 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Be sure to catch Mark and Melinda on your way home this afternoon.
1: Hello there, BJ. How are you?
8: Hey, good afternoon, guys. Yes, 100% absolutely agree we should ban cell phones in classrooms. I mean, we hear report after report on just the mental health of, you know, social media. And just the awkwardness of young teens and generations, the current generation. And anyone who disagrees or opposes it, they have an agenda or they're delusional, because our generation's fine and we didn't have cell phones in
3: you know, in our classrooms. But I deal with a lot of young people. I see them in elevators. Awkward is not even the right word. It's almost like a fear when, you know, you're in an elevator with them or any kind of closed quarters, or if you're walking past them in the hall, they don't look up and acknowledge you. It's a problem.
1: And this proposal would also ban them in hallways during passing periods. They would be banned in the cafeteria at lunchtime. It's a complete ban from beginning to the end of the school day. Do you like that?
3: I do. There's not a problem with it at all. And we survive without it.
0: Well, and to me, the fact that they're saying we're not going

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2: We hope you're having a great afternoon. Thank you for joining us. Nolan is here producing. Carol is calling from South Austin. Hello, Carol. How are you this afternoon?
3: Oh, I'm burned again. AISD and their budget, it just really upsets me every time we talk about it. I have a letter from Segura that explained it. It's dated April 8th this year.
2: Yes.
3: And he said, I'm quoting his quote, "At its core, this gap exists because Austin ISD prioritizes essential programs and services that the state does not fund. We believe these offerings are integral to a holistic student experience. The current state funding model simply does not match the reality of the costs." So it's in plain English right there. And if no one understands what holistic education is, I urge them to do a little research on that. And part of that expense was 2024, they spent $452,000 on an equity study done by some left-wing organization out of San Francisco to tell them everything that they were doing already.
2: I'm not surprised one bit.
4: No, not surprised at all.
2: That's the kind of thing that gets you into a financial crisis.
3: Exactly. And people that have been complaining, the most people that I know that have been really upset with AISD for a long time, complain about two things. One, what they teach, and two, what they don't teach. And if they would get back to focusing on academics instead of all of this holistic student experiment is what it is. It's an educational theory experiment. Then our kids would be better educated and the budget would be smaller.
4: And you think also, Carol, that common sense would tell you this is the state funds that they supply. This is our money. This is their programs. We cannot waver from that because we don't have the money. We've got to follow what the state is saying. We cannot wander off the reservation and say, let's go do an equity deal, let's go do this, because it's not the holistic deal. It's common sense to me.
5: Well, we seem to be lacking any time it comes to budget and any kind of governmental anything in the common sense department. I thought it was interesting that the superintendent last night said, of course, he's blaming the financial struggles mainly on declining enrollment, but he also noted the average daily attendance. The kids aren't showing up. To me, what are we doing about that? And that's where you should be looking instead of, or maybe you question the education you're rolling out. If you have this holistic approach, maybe parents aren't on board with it. So they're just not sending their kids thinking that they're going to get the education they want them to get.
3: Well, I have a couple of granddaughters, and one was, how long ago was quote? So 6 years ago, she was in the third grade and was doing all the online COVID stuff. And when they went back to school, she said, this is a little kid. I did not ask, did not prompt her for this. And she said, if they would just teach us, we could be out of here in 2 hours.
4: Yeah.
2: Boy.
3: I mean, you know, from a 9-year-old. So, yeah, they got lots of experimental stuff in there. And I'm not sure. I'm not sure that the only way to get rid of or to get them to be held accountable for their special agendas and special projects and is that the state takes them over.

0: I mean, the state has done a tremendous turnaround with Houston ISD.
1: All right, Carol, thank you. And that state takeover could occur. We'll know later this month when the campus-by-campus grades are released on those standardized tests. Also in the news today, the birth rate in the United States is declining because we can't take our eyes off of our smartphones. That's the conclusion of research from two professors at Middlebury College here in the United States. They say you can track the spread of smartphones in the United States. And as they grow more use in use, you see the birth rate declining across the country.
2: I'm crying bravo, Sierra, on that. I don't believe that for 1 minute. I don't know why the birth rates are declining. Maybe people know it costs to have kids, but it's not because of your smartphone. Give me a break.
3: Well, if you can't take your eyes off the screen, it's kind of hard to do the thing that gets you at the babies.
2: Well,
3: I mean, I guess you could. Everybody may not be appreciative. But I would say, I think a lot of this has to go back to how many times have we heard over the last decade that young people didn't want to bring babies into this world because of the climate.
2: Mm-hmm.
3: They didn't want them to have to experience the horrible climate. And since we were not going to be here in a few years anyway, what would be the point?
1: Yes, yes.
3: So I wonder if that whole push about the climate and people viewing babies with the climate was around the same time smartphones started to come out.
2: I don't know, but come on now. Who paid them for this study? Did we pay this on a federal level?
1: It doesn't say.
3: No, it was for a high school senior's thesis. He decided to do this.
1: 512-836-0590. A surgeon in Oregon is now accused of putting a heart valve in upside down in the heart of a 13-year-old Oregon girl. Mom and dad are now suing the surgeon, the hospital, and everyone involved at that Oregon Health and Science University.
2: Well, I think they have a very good case because they went to another hospital with the child. Thankfully, the child lived, went to this other hospital. The hospital said, oh, they put it all upside down. Are you kidding me? Are you kidding me? I've always thought, and there's a guy at Dell Children's Hospital, a Midland guy named Chuck Frazier, who is the eminent pediatric heart surgeon for children. I need to call Chuck and say, Chuck, how would something like this happen? Because that is off the charts that this happened. It is unbelievable.
3: Yeah, if everything happened the way this family laid it out or is stated in the lawsuit, absolutely they have a lawsuit because it was reported after the surgery was done incorrectly. The family was told, it all went great, and even as the child began to deteriorate day after day after day, enough that she was on life support, it didn't appear as if they ever thought to run any test or do any of the scanning to see if something may not have happened that should have happened during that surgery. In fact, they told the parents, you might as well just start planning for her funeral.
1: Yes, they did.
3: And
1: they gave up.
3: They gave up.
1: Yeah.
3: Thankfully, the parents did not, and they had their daughter transferred to that other hospital, which it sounds like with a few little imaging tests, were able to determine what the issue was, go in and fix it, and this little girl's doing great now.
1: Thank goodness. 512-836-0590. Get in here and join the conversation. We're live and local every weekday, 2 to 6. 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
1: This is Mark in Georgetown. Hello there, Mark. Welcome.
6: This is where I look at Ed and I shake my head and I look at Melinda and say that's where the level thinking comes from, because I understand at 100 miles an hour you should be pulled over and that's just ridiculous. But also, if somebody's got bald tires and these rains we're having right now, they're on the freeway and they got to slow down really quick, there's a very good chance those tires aren't going to grip the road and somebody's going to get hurt. So there's a reason we have laws and there's a reason that those tires shouldn't be bald, because somebody might get hurt and there's a very good chance of it.
2: Where's your tire store? I'm just kidding.
6: Ed.
2: Hey, you bring up a good point. Nobody should have balding tires. I would just use an extreme example to my great friend to my left, but she's really to the right, Melinda over there, about how I would rather my police officers get some yahoo driving 100 miles an hour than getting some granny from South Austin whose tires are bald.
6: Well, there you go, Eddie. There you go again, putting it a granny, because most grannies are pretty darn smart and they get those tires fixed.
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1: Hope you're having a great afternoon. Thank you for joining us. Nolan is here producing. You might remember that we've discussed with you on this show a group called 764. And some experts have been studying them because this group makes contact with vulnerable teenagers and they convince them to engage in self-harm. Sometimes they coach them into going out and committing mass shootings. This is a really evil group of people scattered across the world, really. But investigators believe it started here in Texas. And now the FBI and Department of Justice say they are considering this group a national security threat against the people of the United States.
2: Yeah, they originate in Stephenville, Texas, that tiny town where Tarleton State is, outside Fort Worth. I cannot believe this was originating there, and the leader is now in prison serving an 80-year term, but they've got their tentacles around the world. Evil out there, just plain evil.
3: Well, and of course they're a national security threat. They are preying on kids all across this nation. That is a threat and should be taken seriously.
1: They make contact with these kids on gaming platforms. That's how it starts. And then they groom them. They get them to send nude pictures, and then they extort them. Another thing they do is they convince them they need to go out and commit mass shootings. And some cases have been directly linked to this 764 outfit. Now, the FBI says they are currently looking for a guy that used to live in Plano, Texas. They now believe he's in the Philippines, and he's a key member of this 764.
2: Yeah. Got to find him because, again, I know parents have to be at watch, and kids, you got to be careful, but these are people who lure people, as Mark said, in to do crazy stuff that you should never be doing, and it leads to deadly consequences.
1: The FBI says we urge parents to monitor your children's digital activity and report any suspicious behavior. What percentage of parents are doing that now with their kids and their online activity?
3: It should be 100%.
2: Sure should be.
1: Also in the news today, the city of Austin says it's going to completely redo an intersection in southeast Austin that has 100 wrecks in the last 5 years. Burleson Road in East Stastny. They're going to spend $2.3 million to completely redo that intersection.
2: You know, that's a busy intersection. And I'm glad they're trying to take steps, but I'm just thinking, are these steps going to work to put in protected bike lanes and walking stuff and pedestrian? And they admit in this story, it's just going to slow it down. It's going to slow it down. Maybe that's what they're looking for, but that's bad for the commuter, bad for the driver.
3: Well, you definitely can cut down on crashes if vehicles can't go through there and it's only bicycles and pedestrians. I don't know if this works or not, but there obviously is an issue. More than 100 crashes right in that same place over a five-year period. That's a long period, but still that's a lot of crashes at one intersection.
1: No question about it. Now, they say one thing they're going to do is separate traffic movements more clearly, and they're going to add left-turn vehicles' dedicated signal phases so that they can cut down on some of the high-risk collisions with oncoming traffic.
3: Mm. But I would think that that would be a bigger help than adding bike lanes and sidewalks, because any time that you have to cut in front of traffic to make a turn, and it's dependent on you with that blinking yellow to determine, I think I can make it, there's a chance for a collision.
1: Work starts later this summer, should take about 6 months to complete it. Police in Illinois say an 18-year-old driving his BMW SUV was doing 104 miles per hour in a 40-mile-per-hour zone when he hit another car and killed the husband and wife in that car.
3: What I liked about this is the judge looked at his background. Dude had been in here in speeding-related infractions, had multiple citations, and the judge took that into consideration, said, I cannot let this guy out because he has a proven pattern of being a danger on the road. And so he remained behind bars. Best decision I've seen a judge make in a long time.
2: It is, because this guy's a menace. And he's going to go in another car and do the same thing. But to drive that fast and kill people, yeah, he needs to be. He needs to be in until the trial.
1: Shouldn't have been driving at this point, given this record they talk about. And let's talk about mom and dad in this case. You've got your 18-year-old driving a BMW SUV.
2: Right.
1: And he's getting one violation after another.
2: And mom and dad think, oh, it's okay. We'll punish you. You can't go out on Thursday night, but you can go out Friday, Saturday. Yeah, these parents have done a terrible duty. You got to be able to, you got to stand up to your kids and say, hey, enough is enough. You don't have this vehicle. You're not driving this vehicle anymore.
1: 512-836-0590. A mother in Fort Worth says the Fort Worth Police Department put a photograph of her 18-year-old son on their website and social media account and identified him as a suspect in a shooting case. She started looking into this and said, wait a minute, my son had nothing to do with this. When she saw a photo of another guy that they thought might be the suspect, she said, how could you confuse my son with this other guy?
3: This is a mom that I want to applaud. She was paying attention, saw this. She called investigators immediately and said, this is a picture of my son. I will bring him down to the police station and we will sort this out. And that's exactly what she did. She went down with her son to the police station. They then showed her the video or the picture. And she's like, okay, are y'all serious here? there's so so many different things I can point out to you that obviously show the picture in your photo of the suspect you're looking for is not my son. They allowed him to leave, later took his photo down off of that social media site, but she was asking for them to publicly on that same site that they listed him as a suspect to say he is not a suspect, because that information gets out there. She says that, you know, people start talking. She kept her son indoors. She didn't want anything accidentally happening to him. And I can see where she's coming from.
2: Exactly.
3: I mean, and the police eventually did put out a statement that said he was not our suspect. He's not to be deemed a suspect or even under consideration for this. And we are working to better putting out the pictures. Well, until you can confirm that the picture you're going to put on social media is the exact same person of the what you're looking for, don't do it.
2: The damage has already been done. Where does this kid get his reputation back if someone did not see the updated or the apology or say this is a correct? Where does he get his reputation back?
1: Well, they did on June 11th put out an update on their social media account saying, we retract what we said.
3: Yeah, but to Ed's point, people may not see the retraction and still be going by the original post that they saw.
1: They usually do.
2: Yeah.
1: 512-836-0590. The Washington Post is being sued. It's a class action lawsuit. It's engaging in what these people call surveillance pricing. In other words, they say the Washington Post is going into their user database and they're seeing who's using the website more often, and the heavy users are getting charged a higher subscription price. And so that's why these loyal, heavy users of the Washington Post subscription website are now suing. They say this is totally wrong.
2: It is totally wrong. It's patently unfair. If I have a subscription to the Washington Post and I look at it four times a week, or I have, or someone who lives in Washington who goes there five times a day, there shouldn't be any difference in price, for goodness sakes.
3: Right. A subscription costs this much per month. It does not matter who you are. That's how it should be. So I'll be curious to see where this lawsuit goes, because I do think that the Washington Post was wrong if they were, in fact,
2: doing this.
3: And
2: they're surveilling. They're looking at, Melinda's
3: that's
2: on here.
3: 15 clicks from Melinda, only one from it.
2: Man, what if OnlyFans finds out about this? I'm sunk.
1: The lawsuit alleges the Washington Post pricing system analyzed detailed subscriber information, such as browsing activity, profile data, and engagement history, to personalize subscription renewal prices. And that's the heart of the lawsuit here.
2: Well, totally wrong, and it's sort of like enhanced pricing at stores when they have a known customer who paid this for it last time, and they don't deserve that discount or whatever. It's just this. Melinda's exactly right. The price is the price is the price.
1: Unless right up front they say, if you use it above this limit, you're going to pay X.
2: Well, yeah, that's how, and they'll some people I.
3: Or if you want the exclusive material, your price is $5 more than the regular price.
1: Yes, yeah, but make it all clear up front.
2: Yeah.
1: 512-836-0590. We are live, local, and free. There is no subscription for Mark, Melinda, and Ed every weekday 2 to 6.
3: Unless.
1: We've got news next and much more right after the news on KLBJ.
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14: the city of Austin is looking to fill a full-time position for a food and climate program coordinator, leading the efforts to advance Austin's climate and food system goals by coordinating across city departments, community partners, regional organizations to implement both the Austin Climate Equity Action Plan and the Austin Travis County Food Plan. The role drives projects that expand urban agriculture, strengthen local food production, promote climate-friendly and healthy diets, and improve access to fresh, cultural-relevant foods. And it also manages contracts that support food system initiatives and serves as a key liaison between the city's food and climate teams to enhance community resilience and reduce greenhouse gas emissions. Well, one texter says, I have no idea what the job is or does, but I feel like I'm fully qualified. Can I apply? Yes. Yes, you can, texter. We're beginning to create a shortlist right now, live on the show. And if you want your name to be considered, we have a series of questions for you. Our first applicant has shown up. What's the title for this job, by the way?
15: This is Food and Climate Program Coordinator.
14: Chris, what are your qualifications?
16: One, I'm breathing.
14: Yes.
16: Two, I'm very excited and highly motivated.
14: Yes, you are. I agree with that. That's great. Are you willing to use a city government credit card to buy your own lunch?
16: Absolutely.
14: Thank you. You're stacking up the qualifications right before our very eyes. Now, keep in mind, we have a lot of people we're going to talk to for this position because we want to hire the very best one.
16: Yeah. I would like to throw something in.
14: Please.
16: I identify as anything you want. Whatever quota you're needing to fill, I am that.
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14: 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People are so generous, want to work for this city. Chris, we're going to keep your number and your name. Stay close because you are the front runner for this new position. So congratulations, Chris. That's amazing.
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10: 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Is that a good idea? And that seems a pretty easy answer. What would you say to your children if they said, hey, mom, dad, see you later. I'm headed out to go harass ICE. You'd be like, what? 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
1: Hello, Andrew. 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
17: 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You just kind of made the comment, maybe I just read you wrong, that because you break a window or you stole something, you're violent.
2: That's, yeah. Yeah.
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2: Oh, I think it is. If you broke windows at our nation's capital, if you broke windows to get in and then you stole stuff, yeah, that's violence if you break a window or knock down a door, sir.
17: 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That's not violent. You're not hurting anybody.
2: You're not hurting anybody?
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2: 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That's a violent act, and I would be dead because she'd shoot me.
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18: thanks to President Trump's leadership, we're going to pass the big, beautiful bill today.
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